0: Christus ermahnt uns.
1: Christ admonishes us. It is not enough to affirm and proclaim the laws of the All, the laws of God. Only the one who actualizes them brings good deeds. You must first have actualized yourself what you teach. That is the best role model. These words and deeds enter the person's soul because they have substance and power.
2: Es genügt also nicht immer wieder.
3: Therefore, it is not enough to read again and again in the book the great cosmic teachings of Jesus of Nazareth. It is not enough to tell of them and to say, I know, I read it. However much we read in this book, it will not bring us anything. It does not bring us the absolute law and does not lead us into the absolute law. It is solely the daily actualization of what we have recognized that will let us become the law of God. And actualization means nothing more than that we recognize our sinfulness, which the day reflects to us in many situations. We repent, ask for forgiveness, forgive, and make amends for it. This is how we clear it up and no longer do it. Then we will find the principles of the law of inner life, our true being, in the book, the great cosmic teachings. We strive for this. We live this. Thus, step by step, we find our way into the life, into the I am.
1: I repeat from our book. You must first have actualized yourself what you teach. That is the best role model.
2: Es gäbe in Ehe und Partnerschaft.
3: There would be less strife and quarreling in marriage and partnership, in families, at work, wherever we are, if we were good role models. Role models bring about many a thing without influencing their fellow people. Goodwill and harmony enter if we don't tell our neighbor what to do, wanting to force the laws of life on him. When we live them as an example, then first peace enters our own soul, and then peace also enters our marriage or partnership, at our place of work, in all situations of life. Then we don't talk about what we have merely read or heard. Instead, we radiate it. Then we know when it is time to be silent, and likewise, when the time has come to be able to pass on a few drops of life. We then pass on from our life what has become a part of the eternal law. Then we do not simply speak a word that we have heard or read, but speak the Word, because we ourselves have become the Word.
1: More words of Christ. It is of no use to speak about the light and not be the light. The one who merely speaks about the light is empty, because he is divided. He wants to serve God and thinks that it is enough to serve according to the letter. However, that is not serving, but being servile. He teaches a word, but not the word, because the letter kills. However, the light in the letter brings it to life.
2: Erkennen wir den Unterschied?
3: Do we recognize the difference? A word and the word. It can be one and the same word, spoken or written, and nevertheless, it can be a word or the word. It all depends. When we merely speak about life, then it is a word, or it is mere words. On the other hand, if we fill the words with life, then it is the word. The word is the word of God in us and through us. Only once the person is silent will God speak. As long as we display our human ego, we do not allow God to speak. We force Him to remain silent in us because we, the human ego, want to talk. We often wonder, is our word filled with a life, with a light of God? Or is it merely a word, an empty, a hollow word? We should deduce this from our breathing rhythm. If our breathing is fast, if we breathe shallowly, then we notice that we are agitated. From this, we can already recognize that our word is not vivified. It is a word and not the word. Because our disquiet is the ego, the deep calm, the harmony of the soul and of the body is the I am. In a meditation that leads us into the stillness, into our inner being, we can experience ourselves very well. If we tune into the meditation, if we open ourselves to the meditation, then we notice that our breathing becomes calmer. However, at the very moment a thought from us flows in, we become restive. Our body twitches. Perhaps we already breathe more shallowly. Composure, concentration, the feeling of being enveloped all fade away. It is possible that we can no longer follow the meditation. These thoughts, which act as disruptive elements, come from our subconscious. They point out that we have moved a human thought in us for too long, that we have not cleared it up properly or have even repressed it. If we put off for a longer time something that moves us briefly, if we do not deal with it right away by clearing it up and then saying, "It is cleared up. I surrender it to Christ, and I won't think about it anymore," then it already goes into our subconscious. Then it is not eliminated, but merely put off. Where? In our subconscious. And from there, after some time, it goes into our soul garments. If we become calmer, for example, in a meditation, then such and similar thoughts can rise up out of our subconscious. We will then grasp them and work on them. We see how important it is that we pay attention to our subconscious by heeding the impulses from our world of feelings, sensations, and thoughts, which signal us that something wants to be cleared up. Only when we do it promptly, that is, right away, will we attain the stillness of our mind and of our consciousness. That is, we attain harmony and peace with ourselves. The subconscious part of our person, our ego, must also become quiet. For, as we heard, only once the person is silent will God speak. If the human ego has been overcome for the most part, then the soul is largely one with God, and God fills our words. The negative aspects in our way of expressing ourselves often disguise themselves. For example, we often use the word hopefully and think we set a positive impulse with a hope. But when we look into it, we recognize that in the word hopefully lies doubt, that is, a human aspect. When we monitor our words more frequently, then it becomes clear to us that our human language is the language of doubt. We seldom speak in absolute terms. It is always if, but, perhaps, hopefully, it should work out, but this or that could happen, and many others. Since our language is the language of doubt, it is satanic. If we say or think, for instance, hopefully our neighbor will follow the inner path, then this will be of no help to our neighbor on his path. In the word hopefully lies many a negative aspect. For example, in our world of feelings and sensations, we put our neighbor under pressure. We urge him. Then we have to ask ourselves, why are we doing this? Are we perhaps placing the uncertainty, the doubt, into our neighbor because we ourselves are negligent on the path to God? If we walk this path consistently, day by day, then we have the strength to say, our neighbor follows the path to God. When this will be is of secondary importance, whether he follows it today, tomorrow, in years, or in the spheres of purification. We must leave to Christ and ultimately to our neighbor as well, because he has free will. We simply affirm, he follows the path to the Lord. God, our Father, is absolute and knows no doubt. What would it be like if he were to think, hopefully my human children are following the path. Hopefully, they actualize the commandments. Would he then have sent us a prophet or prophetess at all? But he is and remains the absolute. Doubt destroys everything. The adversary of God also knows this. The most sophisticated arguments of the adversary, who wants to ensnare us and discourage us from the path to God, sow and intensify doubt in us. The weakness is already in the doubt. God, the absolute, eternal All-One, bows down to his earthly children. It may very well be that the word of God through the mouth of a prophet is the word of human beings, But He, God, fills the Word with His Spirit. He speaks through the mouth of a prophet so that we can understand Him. Thus, He has Himself come down to our lowliness and takes our human word so that He can address us. He places His absolute law, Himself, into our word. This is why we hear again and again, grasp the meaning of the word. The meaning in the word is the divine. God does not say, hopefully. He has no expectations of us. He is and gives. He serves. In this lies the link and be. We do not serve our neighbor with our human wanting. We place ourselves above him and place ourselves above God. If we do not serve, then we are servile. We tell our neighbor what he wants to hear, to attain with sweet words what we want for ourselves. The one who is servile is not himself. He dissembles to get what he wants, that is, to dominate. With this, he separates himself from his neighbor, and the neighbor, who allows this servility, also leans on the one who bows and scrapes, because this flatters his human vanity. Thus, both are bound to each other. We recognize the satanic principle, divide, bind, and rule. Every kind of leaning on people invariably brings rebellion, that is, strife, at some point. Therefore, let us recognize, do we serve or are we servile? If we tell our neighbor what he wants to hear, then, if we are alert, we notice an agitation in us. We want to tell him something from our ego, from our human aspects. Ultimately, we want him to acknowledge us. If in this situation our breathing gets shallower, if we become anxious, then we recognize that we are being servile. The only thing that remains to be done is to examine this recognition more closely, that is, to clear up the humanness and to do it no more. Then we will enter into the higher rhythms of life more and more. We come into harmony. Harmony does not ask, what do I get for my serving? Harmony, God, serves. It gives without asking, without wanting to convince. God also gives advice in His Word. However, this advice is not coercive, but is filled with life. It is a gift. God leaves it up to us whether we accept it or not. This is serving. To recognize ourselves when we are servile and to clear up our human aspects leads us to serving.
1: Christ tells us in the great cosmic teachings, Only the one who journeys inward and becomes the light can find the light and vivify the letter.
2: Einwärts wandern heißt,
3: to journey inward means to clear up the sinfulness that each day points out to us, our faults and weaknesses, and to no longer commit them. Through this, we journey into our inner being, into the kingdom of the inner being, to the light of the truth. Then our words will be vivified, our feelings, sensations, and thoughts filled with light. Only in this way will we find our way to the light and again become the light, because we enter our divine heritage, which is our true being.

0: Another tenet from the work of Revelation, the great cosmic teachings of Jesus of Nazareth to his apostles and disciples who could understand them. You are not the time, but eternity in the Eternal One.
1: Das Denken in der Begrenzung des Menschlichen.
2: Thinking under the limitation of humanness created the constriction of the consciousness. The constricted consciousness is our life in time and space. Through time, which we have given ourselves with the terms today, tomorrow, day after tomorrow, days, weeks, months, years, we think that our life is passing. But that is a human view, not reality. Our life does not pass. We are eternal because the Eternal created us. We should not take the thought that we live only a certain length of time as a measure of our being. It may very well be that we need the earthly measure of time to arrange our life, our actions, to plan our work so that our life on earth takes an orderly course. But our awareness should be, we are eternal life. If we no longer take our shell so seriously, but daily become more aware of the life of our soul, then things will also go well for our shell, our person. If we think of our soul every day, then very soon we will sense what eternity means. We breathe more deeply and calmly. We grow more relaxed. We plan our time on earth, our earthly existence in the shell, and work well. We place our planning into the will of God and are active day after day in a similar way to the spirit beings, consciously with the strength from God, selflessly in God, for our neighbor, for the great totality. We clear up what the day points out to us, and then we experience the breath of eternity because the Eternal breathes in us. We become quieter, calmer, more prudent. Our trust in God grows, and we trust that He can guide us. When we do it this way, then we do not want to control our life. We make our plan for the day, the week, and the month, and place it in the will of God so that He can guide us day by day. We do not sit back and take it easy, but rather do our daily work, always aware that God guides us. At first, it may not be so easy because we do not yet sense what the will of God is and what our will is. But if we place our planning in the Ten Commandments, in the Sermon on the Mount, that is, in the law of God again and again, if we ask Him, the Great Spirit, for support and help again and again, then it will become clearer in us. Our consciousness puts itself in order and cleanses itself. So many useless and pressing thoughts no longer pulsate through our brain. Then we feel that the Eternal respirates us and that He guides us. The material shell, our human body, is nothing more than the garment, the vehicle of our soul for this life on earth. For each one of us, the day will come when this shell falls away from our eternal body, because it is not the material garment that lives in all eternity, but the spiritual body in us. This is why the body of eternity is important, and we should see to it that it becomes pure, and when the physical body passes on, enters eternity. If we live more and more in the awareness, we are beings of eternity, because the eternal, the life, is in us. We no longer take our human aspects so seriously. Then we are also ready to clear up our human aspects and no longer do them. Those who want to can take as a task to no longer take our egocentric person so seriously. Then we will identify ourselves more with our eternal being, with the life of our soul, and will tackle our human aspects with the power of the I am, and from a higher vantage point, in order to overcome them with Christ.
0: Christ revealed to us, however, you are a human being in the course of day and night that is called time. For this reason, plan your time with God. Include the passage of time in your planning and bring your plan into the all law that is in you. Bring everything into the inner temple and surrender it to the order of the temple.
2: The order of the temple is God, because God is order. In Him, everything is in good order. If we put order in our life, we will also put order in our thoughts. Our humanness, the negative, the ego life, shows itself most clearly in the world of our thoughts. Once we have put this in order and aligned it with God, then we will go into the kingdom of the inner being, step by step. Soul and body then become one more and more. They become the temple of God's love, because we fulfill the law of love.
0: Christ further advises us, then be still and alert at the same time, for the All-Holy One in you makes order and sets the course. The All-Holy One, who is your word and your deed, moves in your innermost being and reflects to you, the human being, the step-by-step course of your plan. He also includes it in the passage of time.
2: If we have read these sentences in a calm and collected manner, then we would have to say to ourselves how limited we are, how much we restrict and limit ourselves. God is the unlimited stream, the life. God in us wants to help us in every situation, in our planning, in our thinking, in our feeling, and in our doing. He is always ready to support us. The only question is, do we want this? If we do not, then He does not coerce us, because He has given us freedom. What is freedom? God is freedom. He does not force His children to anything. Love cannot practice any coercion. Love gives itself. It gives itself. The infinite love of God is the heavenly law, our divine heritage. The principles of our divine heritage are equality, freedom, unity, brotherliness, and justice. Thus, freedom comes from the principle of equality. We are all equal before God's countenance. He created us, His children, in this way. He, the Great Spirit, God, our Father, kept nothing for Himself. He gave us His entire love, the eternal law. In its structure, every spiritual body is the eternal law of love. God created us this way, and this is how the spirit beings live in the stream of love. They fulfill the law of love. None is greater. All are equal. The spirit beings have different mentalities and different capabilities that correspond to the plane of heaven in which they live as beings of the light. Just like the basic power of order, so do the spirit beings of the heavenly plane of order also have a certain mentality. Likewise, will, earnestness, patience, also called kindness, each have their respective mentalities from which the capabilities ensue. The spirit beings are active in the eternal being with their capabilities. They work according to the law of love because they are themselves the compressed law of love. They are completely free. They do not need to make any decisions. They are decided to fulfill the will of God. Indeed, they are the will of God themselves, because the will is also a basic power in the law of love, which is their life. Since God, the divine law, the law of love, is in everything, everything is energy, because the law of love is energy. The spirit beings work with this energy, and they live with this energy. It is the life.

in each star, in each sun, everywhere is God, the life, the love. We human beings and souls now have the freedom to accept this love of God or to continue to reject it, just as the fall beings did, wanting to be God themselves. Everything is law. The law is the cycle of giving, the same as sending and receiving. Just as the spirit beings are active in the stream of love, in the law, and remain the law, so does the law of love come in turn to them, flowing through them and maintaining them in the eternal being, because God is immortal. The fall beings turned against God and His law of selflessly giving love. But since everything is law, the principle of sending and receiving is also active in the fall realm. There, each one creates his law, his ego law, which is not the law of God and does not correspond to the will of God. Let us ask ourselves, does God make us think negatively? Does God make us act against Him? Is it God's will that we have feelings and sensations that are against Him? Does God make us be against our neighbor? Whose will is such conduct? Who determines it? In the end, it is we ourselves. We determine it ourselves from one single false thought, the thought, I want. From this one single false thought, I want, emerged our wanting, emerged the being against God. God gives us the freedom to be against Him or for Him. But with this, each one determines his life himself, according to the principle of sending and receiving.

0: Gabriele, you briefly mentioned the principle of sending and receiving. Can you once more please explain and illustrate this for us?
1: I'll gladly do that. Dear brothers, dear sisters, God sends and receives. It is the eternally dynamic principle of life, the cyclical breathing in and out. God breathes out energy. The spirit beings work and create, causing the energy to increase. God breathes in energy, which intensifies in the primordial central sun, and he breathes out again. The spirit beings live in this principle. We human beings also breathe. We breathe out, we send, and we breathe in, we receive. What do we breathe out? God leaves us our freedom. We breathe. We send our thoughts out and fetch them back again based on the principle.

principle of sending and receiving. Thus, every sinful thought is a boomerang, whether we want this or not. The principle of sending and receiving exists in the eternal being, in the pure spheres, as well as in the realms of the fall, in the law of sowing and reaping, in the causal law. The eternal rhythm of the being, the inhaling and exhaling of the eternal spirit, the sending and receiving, is the life, which is constant movement. This is how it is on the smallest scale. This is how it is in or with each one of us. Therefore, what we breathe out, send out, as it were, in the way of feelings, sensations, thoughts, words, and actions, comes back to us. If these, our feelings and sensations, thoughts, words, and actions are negative, that is, if they originate from the egotistical I want, to which our shallow breathing corresponds, the mine, only mine, then we attract the same thing again, namely, that which is ours, that which we have exhaled, that is, sent out. If a person does not know about these interrelationships and spiritual principles, or if he does not want to accept them for himself, then he complains, "Why does God allow that I am sick, that I suffer, that I am hungry, that I live in need, that I have to suffer this fate?" Let us realize that is not God. For God is freedom. He does not force us to anything. In the eternal being, He gave us as pure beings the freedom, and He also keeps to this, even when we are against Him. The law of God, the sending and receiving, is unchangeable. If we digress from the divine law, that is, if we change ourselves by being against God, the law remains. What a person sows, that is, sends, is what he harvests, receives. The person sows, and the person receives, but not God. Thus, we ourselves get to feel the effects of our own causes. If, for instance, we have reason to say, "My neighbor does not love me," "My neighbor is against me," or "My neighbor does not do what I want him to do," then we should respectively ask ourselves, what is behind these statements in me, especially when we get annoyed in the process. If we get annoyed, then this wants to tell us that the same or similar thing is in us. If we don't get annoyed, then we will explain things according to the law of life. We will give indications, compare positive and negative, address the negative, but we will not get upset. God does not get upset when we are against Him. He always remains the same because He is perfect. Unceasingly, He sends out His law, His infinite love. In His heart, He sees us as perfect, just as He beheld and created us. And this is how He radiates His love to us.
Let us become aware once again that God is freedom. He does not force us to anything. This is also why we human beings should not put any pressure on our fellow people, neither on a small nor on a large scale. This also holds true where religion is involved, whether an outer or an inner religion. There may be no coercion. Each one should decide freely how he wants to strive toward God or whether he wants to. This is how God does it with us. He lets us decide freely, but his will is that we again fulfill his will and are with him again. We should think of this more often. With all his heart, God wants us not to torment ourselves, not to suffer, but rather to be with him in the light, in the love. God, our Father, sent his Son so that we know the way to love, so that we find our way to the love. And to where did Jesus the Christ point us? He said, "The kingdom of God is within, in you." That the kingdom of God is in us and not tied to an external place, to external conditions and circumstances, means for us that each one of us has the freedom to cause the inner kingdom to grow and develop each day. Then we don't need any external forms, any rituals, any external religion. We need the community of brothers and sisters in which each one says, "I go into my heart. I open the kingdom of God in me day by day, so that after the death of my body, I will again consciously be in the kingdom of God as a being of the light." In this lies the freedom. Universal life also stands in this spirit of freedom. Universal life means living in God. It is the same with the revelations of our brother and redeemer, Christ. God leaves us our freedom. Therefore, there is freedom in universal life. God does not force us to any ritual. God does not force us to any dogmas. He wants us to be free, to decide freely. Freedom is living in God, so we can say, universal life is freedom. If we live this way, then we come together as free people in the spirit of love, who seek community and blossom in the community, because community is the same as unity. Unity is freedom. Freedom and unity make us strong in heart and strong in the love for God and for our neighbor. Original Christianity means community, unity. From the primordial stream came the Son and brought us the life, redemption. The Son of God is our Redeemer. This is why we call him Christ. Since the true teaching, the law of love, which Christ lived as an example for us and taught us, came from the primordial stream, we call ourselves original Christians. Original Christians are free people. They seek community,
but they do not bind themselves to any person. Original Christians are people who love each other more and more selflessly, that is, without value judgment. Selfless love means I do not place my neighbor higher, nor do I demean him. My neighbor is a part of my eternal life. In a true community, there is the common good. Common good means the good of all. The common good is based on true brotherliness, sisterliness, and selflessness. If all brothers and sisters keep that part of their neighbor which is in them, in their hearts, and activated, aware that in my neighbor is God, in me is God, we are one in God, then each one will see to it that things go well for their neighbor. That is active original Christianity. That is the common good, the good of all. On earth as it is in heaven, if we are aware of this, and if we become more aware of it each day, then the longing for our divine heritage, for the eternal law, awakens. The longing for God reminds us again and again to discard our ego law, our person law, the confining law of I, of mine and me, in which our neighbor has no room and no place. Then we discard the my well-being and grow into the common good. The common good is also the shared well-being in which each one has a share. Each one puts his strengths to work for the common good. No spirit being will say, the other one should do it. I am resting now. Perhaps my neighbor can do it better. Every being in God does everything in the absolute law. It does not rest at the cost of its neighbor's energy. According to its capabilities, it works in the great totality for the good of all. On earth as it is in heaven, universal life means freedom. Freedom in the Spirit of God. Universal life means open the kingdom of God in you, and you will find your way to a free community of brothers and sisters who give honor solely to God. They honor God by daily letting God work through them more and more, through their selfless feelings, sensations, thoughts, words, and deeds. If we strive for this day by day, we find our way into our divine heritage more and more, into the absolute law, which is our true life, which makes us free, which makes us happy, which unites us. Living in the law of God means to live in the will of God. In thoughts, words, and deeds, we send out what is the will of God, and the will of God, His law, comes back to us. Then we are in the stream of life. The good, the kindness of God, also determines our earthly existence. But if we want that whatever happens is what we want, then we are sending out our personal law, and we receive accordingly. What is important here is what lies in our words or in our thoughts. Not what we, perhaps with nice words, pretend. What lies in them marks us and comes back to us.
and in many cases, it assaults us. If we become aware of the kindness and love of God, then we would have to tell ourselves each day, away from limitation to unlimitedness, to our life, to God. For God in us, the Christ of God, wants to help, to serve. He wants to guide us, lead us, plan through us, work through us, think, speak, and act through us. As soon as this is possible for Him, it goes well for us. Then our days are brighter and also happier. The we will then become community, the good for all. Dear listeners, dear friends all over the world, God is the sun, the life in our soul. If we turn to the sun so that it can shine on us, then day by day, we will also clear up our human aspects, our sinfulness, and no longer do it. Then we experience God's help because God wants to serve and guide us. He wants to help us, lead us, and stand by us. He helps us with planning and at work. He sets our thinking, speaking, and doing aglow when we turn to the sun, the light, deep in our soul. If we do this, then we will become happier and our days will become ever more filled with light and brighter because our soul becomes purer.

0: Unsere heutige Welt hat viele Lockungen.
1: Today's world has many enticements that lead to the externalization of life. This is why many people are turned to without. In all honesty, where are we with our thoughts during the day? And what do we talk about when it just happens to fit? The answer could be, I am with my work or with my housework or doing some sports in the evening or watching a good television program that interests me.
0: Ist das tatsächlich so?
1: Is this really so?
0: Oder haben wir hinter
1: or do we have other thoughts behind our ostensible activity or conversation or while doing sports and games or watching a good television program? Thoughts that don't fit with what we purport to be doing or are doing. Thoughts that go in a completely different direction.
0: Wenn das so ist, dann sind wir letzten Endes doppelbödig.
1: If that's the case, then we are ultimately two-faced, which means that we are one person and at the same time a kind of two-horse team that doesn't really know which path it should trot on. The path which we purport to be on, the ostensible one, or the path that is in the background, that takes place behind the one up front, behind what we are presently doing.
0: Es sind also jene Gedanken,
1: and so it is those thoughts that don't fit to the present situation in our day.
0: Diese zwei Strömungen, die
1: these two currents, the ambiguity in us, is very hard work for the nervous system, for the whole body, because in terms of our awareness, we are moving on different levels. Through this, we become short of breath or are even already short of breath, which is truly not good for the organs of our body. Therefore, the tip, which is a suggestion, abide in you, make use of the day.

0: In unserem Tagesablauf gibt es immer mal wieder Minuten.
1: Frequently during the course of our day, there are minutes that we could use to abide in ourselves.
0: Eventuell haben Sie die Möglichkeit,
1: perhaps you have the opportunity to withdraw for a few minutes during the day in order to breathe consciously and deeply and linger in yourself with a question: who pulls at me, or even wears me out?
0: Ganz einfach. Wenn Sie wollen,
1: plain and simple, if you want to, stay with yourself for several minutes. Inhale and exhale several times deeply.
0: Ruhig und tief.
1: If possible, calmly and deeply, however the deep breathing best suits you.

0: Nach einigen tiefen Atemzügen werden Sie merken,
1: after several deep breaths, you will notice that several things in you want to sort themselves out, namely the ambiguity. On the one hand, you become aware of what needs to be done externally, that is, what your day's work expects of you, and on the other hand, where you are with your thoughts. Now it is up to you to decide for one path so that you attain a certain degree of deep breathing.
0: Zwei unterschiedliche Strömungen sind wie zwei Boote auf See.
1: Two different streams are like two boats on a lake. You have your right leg in one boat and your left leg in the other one.
0: Wird die Strömung stärker.
1: At some point, the current becomes stronger. The boats drift apart more and more, and you fall into the water.
0: Der Vergleich kann auf unsere Doppelbötigkeit angewendet werden.
1: This comparison can be applied to our ambiguity.
0: Wird unsere Atmung immer flacher.
1: At some point, our breathing becomes shallower, so that the body reacts, either with a physical indisposition or a weak heart.
0: Es kann sein, dass wir gar einen Unfall.
1: We might even cause an accident or a traffic accident because we were not with ourselves, with what we were doing at the moment and what needed to be done, but were totally someplace else with our thoughts.
0: Ist die daraus resultierende Unpässlichkeit nicht schwerwiegend?
1: If the resulting indisposition is not serious, we dismiss the disorder as a physical complaint.
0: Ganz anders sind die Konsequenzen.
1: The consequences are totally different with a traffic accident.
0: Er war nicht bei der Sache. Also nicht bei sich.
1: And then it is said, he was not on the ball. He was not with himself.
0: Am Tag innezuhalten.
1: And so now and then during the day, it would be advisable to pause and go within, to abide in yourself and to question yourself. Who or what urges me to be ambiguous, which distracts me from what I am doing?

0: Nicht umsonst heißt eine Tageslosung.
1: It is not for nothing that a motto for the day is, whatever you do, give it your all.
0: Um dieser Tageslosung gerecht zu werden,
1: to do justice to this motto, we should use the minutes of the day that the day brings us.
0: Wir könnten also mit der tiefen Atmung beginnen.
1: And so, we could begin with deep breathing in order to figure out why we are ambiguous. Because in the person who breathes consciously and deeply, what is ostensible sorts itself out from what is in the background. Often, when questioning ourselves, we perceive only fragments of thoughts, which, however, stem from an unpleasant situation or a longer conversation, which still needs to be clarified and cleared up.
0: Oder wir planen mit dem rechten Bein
1: gewissermaßen, or with our right leg in the right boat, so to speak, we plan our evening or the weekend or even our next vacation, while, on the other hand, standing with our left leg in the left boat, we do what the day expects of us. As employees, as workers, as managers, or as housewife, whatever simply needs to be done.
0: Wie lange kann das zweibootige gut gehen?
1: How long can this two-boat position go well?
0: Sollten wir uns angesichts dieser Aufzählung der Doppelbötigkeit,
1: if in view of this explanation of ambiguity and the comparison with two boats, we should find ourselves in an undigested and unsolved difficulty, then the motto is, watch out!
0: Was wir bei uns erkannt haben,
1: let's not postpone what we have recognized in ourselves, but instead, let's get to work. Let's begin with ourselves to sort out and analyze what is not good. And, if possible, let's do this often during a day.
0: Verweile in dir.
1: And so this means, abide in you. Make use of the day.
0: Entsinnen wir uns dieser kleinen Tagesaufgabe.
1: Let us remember this small task for the day. Abide in you.
0: So werden wir uns bei unserer täglichen Arbeit,
1: if we make use of the day more and more often, with our daily work, with our daily tasks, we will strive to always stand with both legs in one boat.
0: Wer ist es, der uns daran erinnert?
1: Who is it that reminds us of this? It's our breathing.
0: Geht kurz und somit rascher, dann zeigt
1: if it becomes shallow and thus faster, then via our nervous system, it is showing us that we are getting hectic, that we are again becoming ambiguous, perhaps even putting one leg in the other boat.
0: Also wieder,
1: that is, again, using two boats.
0: Dann heißt die Devise erneut,
1: then once more, the motto is, abide in you. Make use of the day.
0: Liebe Mitmenschen,
1: Dear fellow people,
0: ich wünsche Ihnen einen ausgewogenen Tag.
1: I wish you a balanced day.
0: Alles, alles Gute.
1: All the best to you.
0: Gabriele.
1: Gabriele.

0: Dear listeners, we greet you to the third and final program of the small series entitled The Return of Sophia, the Divine Wisdom to the Eternal Father's House. Through the prophetess of God, Gabriele, the cherub of the divine wisdom, called Brother Emmanuel on earth, gave a revelation concerning spiritual correlations as well in this third program that we will read. With the first broadcast of this text in 2017, the speaker introduced the program with the following words, which today are more relevant and valid than ever. Out of appreciation and thankfulness to the kingdom of God and the human being Gabriele, the prophetess and emissary of God in our time, we want to begin this program by briefly elaborating on the return of Sophia, the divine wisdom, to the Eternal Father's house. For friends of God and seekers of truth, the word of revelation of the cherub of the divine wisdom in The Return of Sophia, the Divine Wisdom to the Eternal Father's House, is a real heavenly light and good news of immeasurable dimensions, which truly brings light into the darkness of the abstruse concepts of God in the religions. The indication that at some point there will be, indeed has to be, a temporary parting with this beloved person, Sophia Gabriele, who as no other person after Jesus of Nazareth, in many, often sorrowful incarnations, served the Christ of God, and in today's time as the prophetess and emissary of God, reveals and lives the truth of the eternal being for all souls and ensouled human beings as an example, is also painful, because for humankind, such a time in which the heavens stand open will not come again. Only few people seem to grasp that a cycle of approximately 4,000 years is drawing to a close. From Abraham to Gabriele. Countless prophets of God and enlightened men and women came from the kingdom of God during this cycle to explain to humankind what true life means, and that the all-one eternal God is the all-love. And they prophesied the New Jerusalem, the kingdom of peace of Jesus Christ on an earth in the process of renewal. Once Sophia Gabriele leaves this earth, which the return of Sophia to the Eternal Father's house is announcing, the kingdom of God will become active in another dimension. It is the let there be that initiates the changes for the new era. Then, what has been announced by the true prophets of God over the times will gradually take place. The earth will cleanse itself of all worldly sinfulness and prepare for the return of the spiritual Messiah, the Christ of God. The messianic, sophianic age signals the appearance of the light of the Christ of God. Original Christians, followers of Jesus of Nazareth, thank our sister Gabriele, the human being, the modest woman who took so much upon herself and bore the fate of many for her warm-hearted, sisterly love, for the light of the Christ of God, which came anew to people through her, the seraph of the divine wisdom in the prophetic word of God, and which shines through her eternally.
1: We now begin to present the revealed text. At the beginning of this third program, the cherub of the divine wisdom gave a revelation on the state of this world. We read, "The cycle of generations in this world is about to burst asunder, because from generation to generation on this earth it has all been going downhill. Original Christians asked why this is so. The answer is the following. The bad seed, which humankind sowed and continues to sow until today, against the life, against the Mother Earth, is ripening and approaching harvest. And the cruel mockery and derision against God, the Almighty, who sent His Son to the people in Jesus of Nazareth, is more than ever present today. Jesus of Nazareth, the Christ of God, the Son of the All-Highest, taught the people the commandment of love for God and neighbor, the law of the kingdom of God, which is the eternal love, the eternal peace, the true life. The mockery and derision also starts from the governments which use Jesus the Christ, the Christian, as a means to an end, abusing him as a label while giving the order for the production of weapons that, in the final analysis, are deployed against people, nature, and animals. Whether it is in the country where the production of weapons is carried out, or in other countries, weapons speak of death and of dying. Jesus, the Christ, taught differently, for he said, "All who take up the sword will perish by the sword." What Jesus of Nazareth taught still applies as before, and spoken in today's time, it means, the country that produces weapons, that sells weapons for warring purposes, under which animals and nature also suffer, can, according to the law of sowing and reaping, count on the fact that it will not be spared from what is produced and deployed, regardless of where, for as stated, it says, all who take up the sword will perish by the sword. One of the commandments of Jesus the Christ is the following. Love your enemies, do good to those who hate you.

0: either. As long as people are against people, but also as long as people are against animals and nature, there will be no peace.
1: Brother Emmanuel, the cherub of the divine wisdom, continued his revelation. I will now go more clearly into the world situations with all their all-too-human display poses. The world is at its end. The majority of the people are annihilating themselves. The warring goings-on and compulsive doings of today remind us of the former Crusades, in which the cross of peace was abused to brutally butcher, not to say slaughter, in the name of the cross of peace and of redemption, fellow people, and particularly those who did not conform, who thought differently and honored the cross. Since no energy is lost, neither the positive nor the negative energy, the repositories that have not been cleared up continue to be active in the warring goings-on, also repeat themselves in the seemingly enlightened generations, only with other methods and using other means, whereby today the campaign of people against people takes place similarly to former times. In the so-called enlightened generations, in the name of Christian, that is, in the name of Jesus of Nazareth, who taught peace and was a through-and-through pacifist, that is, who opposed war, weapons are produced and weapons are sold to other countries, allegedly to create peace. Weapons are always there to massacre those who think differently, or so-called enemies. Therefore, it isn't all that much different in the allegedly enlightened generations as during the Crusades. Back then, people were slain under the abuse of the cross of peace and of redemption. In the new generations, in the name of Christian, weapons are produced to disable, not to say kill, opponents that do not conform. It was so, it is so. Whoever does not conform and rebels against today's upstarts in today's postures of world power and against their privileged ones is ostracized and, if possible, fought against with corresponding methods.
2: The cherub of divine wisdom, Brother Emmanuel, revealed further, the demon, the ruler of many people, wants to save his territory with all might. The demon's endeavor is to silence the feelings and conscience of human beings. According to the words of Jesus, who denounced the Father from below, the demon, who not only allowed all negativity but fueled it, is trying until today to drive the negativity in human beings to its high point. And the libidinous doings which, for example, escalate into violent acts and tyranny against women are the demonic vein that drives toward the end with this world. Because of the increasing infertility of the man as well as the woman, which clearly reflects what was just said, in case of doubt, the procreation of children is transferred to the so-called reproduction centers. The human delusion of omnipotence believes that it is forward-looking. So-called robots, among other things, which are produced for many a service, are part of the delusion of the future, perhaps for a new world. The demonic plan is to create machines that perform without thought what ensouled people would refuse to do. In view of this, still much can be mentioned that is to be ascribed to perversity and for which, as it seems, there is only scientific terminology. from the kingdom of God.

0: is to be said, and let this be repeated. This world, with its human beings, is destroying itself, whereby many perverse types of humans are only earth from the earth, that is, soulless.
1: Even if the demon does everything conceivable to maintain his rulership on the earth, it is impossible that this world can be maintained by him and his followers, for the earth is more and more under the pressure of the four forces that humankind has turned into its enemies: fire, water, earth, and air. It is the power of the sun, of the water, of the oceans, and of rain. It is the power of the earth with its magma, which is the earth's source of fire. And it is the magnetic currents. It is the power of the wind and of the storms. Only few people know the significance of the magma and its effect on the earth. The magma is heating up more and more. Heat is known to bring movement. And the magnetic currents are sending out corresponding signals. The solar radiation reaches the earth more and more without being filtered. The protective atmosphere of the earth is becoming ever thinner and permeable. This means that the effectiveness of communication with other stars and planets changes unfavorably. The corresponding consequences are becoming more and more visible. The planet Earth is beginning to cleanse itself, which means that the Earth is preparing itself for another humankind. In this course of transformation, the Earth attains its maidenhood again. What the human being dismisses with the word climate change is the cleansing of the Earth, its gradual liberation from the avarice and the technocracy of human arrogance. What humankind has input into the energetic fields since time immemorial, into the repository sources, now comes back to the individuals.
2: The cherub of divine wisdom, Brother Emmanuel, continued to reveal. Many a one is of the opinion that God, the Eternal, gives many prognoses through his prophets, but they do not come to pass, and if so, then only after unimaginably long periods of time. Consider, God, the Eternal, has his law, which is the love for God and neighbor. In his sovereign law is freedom, and freedom means that each person is responsible himself for what he does and does not do, that is, for his conduct. God, the all love and freedom, does not intervene with authority and might in this world of total contrasts. Through clarification and guidance toward the all law, God, which, as stated, is the love and love of neighbor, the freedom, he, the Eternal, gives instructions through human beings who respect his will. The Christ of God goes after every ensouled human being and strives to rescue person and soul in time from the sources of danger. This, of course, takes place over great periods of time. The radical change to a new era has been ongoing for a long time. Trains of animal species have already left the earth. Their souls, also called part souls, are turning up more and more in the in-between spheres of the purification planes of the seven basic cosmoses. Countless animal species are being prepared for the spiritual cradle of God, for the divine planes of development in the eternal being, in order to take their next steps of evolution toward matured forms of nature. Plant species and microorganisms are collected in genus fields and led back to the planes of development in the eternal being as fields of energy. In the visible, the so-called material cosmos, as well as in cosmoses invisible to human beings, preparations for great upheavals are emerging as a sign of a gigantic radical change. From the law of God, the light of the appearance of the Christ of God is shining, which says, I come soon. From the kingdom of God, the call goes out to reach as many ensouled human beings as possible, so as to lead them onto the path of the Christ of God, so that they may reach the kingdom of God, the eternal homeland. The task and the mission from God, the eternal, is a fact, in the name and according to the will of God, to give the ensouled human beings and the souls in the purification planes an understanding of the way home to the eternal Father's house.
1: We continue to read in the revelation of the cherub of the divine wisdom. It cannot be repeated often enough that in this mighty time of radical change between captivity in the world and God consciousness, the earth is preparing itself for the appearance of the light of the Christ of God and for his spiritual return. In this still sweeping context, I, the cherub of the divine wisdom, am striving to prepare the return of Sophia, the divine wisdom, to the eternal Father's house. The Christ of God calls and calls. Until the return of Sophia, the Christ of God calls through Sophia all around the earth to all willing and souled people to follow the path of peace, God in you, the inner path to the cosmic consciousness, the path of love and of peace. Everything follows its course according to iron laws. The human being speaks of times. Everything is in preparation. The gates of heaven, also called the wall of light, links with the atmosphere of the Christ of God that surrounds the earth via the purification planes, also called the fall cosmoses. This means that the incarnations that took place up to now will no longer be possible, but rather only for the souls that are in the mission of God to establish on a more light-filled earth what the Eternal had already announced through his prophet Isaiah, a kingdom of peace. The wolf will live with the lamb. The leopard will lie down with the goat. The calf and the lion and the yearling together, and a little child will lead them. The cow will feed with the bear, their young will lie down together, and the lion will eat straw like the ox. The infant will play near the cobra's den, and the young child will put its hand into the viper's nest. They will neither harm nor destroy on all my holy mountain, for the earth will be filled with the knowledge of the Lord as the waters cover the sea. Brother Emmanuel continues, on the earth there will then be only patches of earth, islands, where people will live and dwell. Over the course of these times of development, people will come together and fulfill what has been prophesied, the kingdom of peace of Jesus Christ. The light of the appearance of the Christ of God precedes this. It is the cosmic sign, the Let There Be. In the sign of the Let There Be, the divine wisdom, Sophia, returns to the eternal Father's house. The mission entrusted to Sophia on earth, the supporting pair of his divine wisdom has been fulfilled from Abraham to Gabriele, the eternal word.
0: The cherub of the divine wisdom continued to speak through the prophetess of God, Gabriele. Sons and daughters in the mission of the All Highest continue to work and fulfill what has been foretold. The building of the Kingdom of Peace of Jesus Christ on the foundation, New Jerusalem. The earth will rejoice, and the desert will jubilate, and it will let its seeds become fruit, because the torment and the suffering that the earth, the mother of the children of God, had to bear is over. The light-filled earth will bear for the people what more light-filled people will need for their life on earth, because the magma transformed what was not good and made the earth fertile. It brings out the light of New Jerusalem more and more, and the kingdom of peace in the spirit of the Christ will be the light of the earth. People who inhabit the earth in the consciousness of the Christ of God will join hands as brothers and sisters in the spirit of the Christ of God, of the Prince of Peace. The more light-filled earth will serve the people in the light of the being. Then the Christ of God will have assumed the rulership of love and of peace, and kindness, love, and meekness will be his scepter, until the Eternal leads back the whole cosmic principle into the one arc of the seven basic rays of God: order, will, wisdom, earnestness, kindness, love, and meekness, the kingdom of God, the unity in the radiant being of the children of God. The seven basic powers of God form the mighty sweep of the ark, which states, "It is done." This is a very wide and diversified sweep of the ark, which I, the cherub of his wisdom, have foretold.
2: Brother Emmanuel, the cherub of the divine wisdom, again gave a short summary. From the beginning of the fall, prophets, speaking instruments of the Eternal, came again and again from the kingdom of God, the all-law of love for God and neighbor, to move their fallen brothers and sisters to return. After times upon times, the co-regent of the kingdom of God came to the earth in Jesus of Nazareth. The worldly rulers of all times, under the influence of the caste of priests, are, until today, those who silenced and want to silence the word of God through the prophets and also through enlightened men and women. However, everything that is negative, everything that is directed against God, will fall prey to the transformation. Time is ripening, and the shadows grow longer in this world. The foredrawing and creating powers of God are order, will, wisdom, and earnestness. The law angels of the foredrawing and creating powers of God are the four cherubim with their seraphim, who work in the basic cosmoses of the planes of purification, where countless souls are being prepared for the path to the Eternal Father's house. On the earth and in the spheres of the planes of purification, the cherub and the seraph of the divine wisdom, the third basic power of God, work together with the Christ of God in leading back all souls and ensouled people. The planes of preparation to the eternal being align with the first four basic cosmoses. As seen from the earth, these are the purification planes. On these planes, the law angels of the three filiation attributes of God, the cherubim and seraphim of kindness, love, and meekness, are active. In all planes, the following holds true. Without the Christ of God, there is no path to the kingdom of God. The earth will change to the positive, because the divide, bind, and rule system had its time. The planet Earth, including the so-called material universe, prepares for the return of the Messiah in the Spirit, who, as Jesus of Nazareth, became the Redeemer of all souls and ensouled people.
1: The law prince before God's throne, the cherub of the divine wisdom, continued speaking. The messianic-sophianic age has thus been initiated. The redeeming power of the Christ of God works together with the divine wisdom, Sophia, and with brothers and sisters in the following of Jesus of Nazareth, in order to call into this world the seven levels path. The inner path is the path to the Father's house. The mighty call of the Christ of God can be heard on many continents of this earth. Come all to me, to the Christ of God, who labor and are heavy laden. I want to serve you. I want to help you. I want to heal your souls and show you the way that leads to the kingdom of God, of your and my eternal Father. The one who has his soul become more light-filled, is setting out on the path to heaven, the path that leads to the eternal Father's house. The time will come in which Sophia also returns to the eternal Father's house. With this, for this earth, the great ark of God's helping hand through his prophets, his eternal word from Abraham to Gabriele, closes. This event indicates that the wall of light, that is, the radiation enclosing the kingdom of God, links with the atmosphere of the Christ of God, which surrounds the earth and a part of the so-called dense universe. A subtle and energetic light draws out from the kingdom of God, over the cosmoses of the planes of preparation and over the planes of purification of the souls. This means, as already indicated, that no souls can incarnate anymore unless they are the sons and daughters of God, who continue to prepare the new era, the return of the Christ of God, the new Jerusalem, for the kingdom of peace of Jesus Christ. In the aureola, the energetic light that forms the connection between the kingdom of God and the Christ atmosphere are unmistakable, mighty sluices of light for the souls that return to the eternal being via Christ.
2: Therefore, the earth is being prepared for the light of the appearance of the Christ of God and for his return in the Spirit. His light indicates his coming in the messianic, sophianic age. May the Christ of God be able to address many more ensouled people to walk the seven-level path and, as soon as possible, to lead the souls to the Eternal Father, Mother God, back to the Eternal Father's house. Therefore, let it be said once again, the Eternal All-One, in his Son, is the way for each ensouled person and every soul. The eternal God of love calls to the people through his Son, the Christ of God, once in Jesus of Nazareth, to follow him, to heed his teachings, for Christ in God is the way, the truth, and the life. The eternal law is the love for God and neighbor. God's love and His wisdom are indivisible. Love is the divine culture of the true life. The primordial wisdom draws and creates it and brings it forth, establishing it in the kingdom of God. The wisdom in God is the primordial principle of the being, the primordial being, God's work of the deed. This is why the Eternal and His Son, the Christ of God, sent the wisdom, Sophia, so that she teach the human beings and show them the way to the heart of God, to the loving Eternal Father, who wants to have His children home again in the Eternal Being. For the mansions in the kingdom of God are waiting for all souls and ensouled people as conscious sons and daughters of God. He, the Eternal, is omnipresent life in the ensouled people and in the journeying souls. He is the transformer of the negative to the positive. This is why it is said, recognize your faults, that is, the sinfulness, repent and clear it up, and follow the path of love and faithfulness to the eternal homeland, for the mansions in the kingdom of God are free for the children of God.
0: Dear fellow people, with this, the cherub of the divine wisdom concluded his revelation, the return of Sophia to the Eternal Father's house. We will now continue with an appreciation of the life and work of the seraph of the divine wisdom, Gabriele, through the authors of this program from 2017, with further excerpts from Divine Revelations. Here too holds true that none of this has lost any of its relevance and validity today. We read, if we allow the words to take effect in us, which the regent of the divine wisdom conveyed in his revelation through Gabriele, the prophetess and emissary of God, we are seized by the unbelievable depth and the truly comprehensive contents of the explanations from the pure being. The return of Sophia, the divine wisdom, to the Eternal Father's house illuminates a topic that is very closely connected with the life on earth of a human being, Gabriele, who in service of the Eternal has been receiving His word and conveying it to all people and souls for over 40 years. The revelation of Brother Emmanuel, the cherub of the divine wisdom, bears witness from the highest source of the being in what mighty sweep of a universal cosmic event Gabriele's immeasurable mission is embedded. The call also sounds out from this source. The return of Sophia to the Eternal Father's house is announced. For Gabriele's indwelling being of the eternal homeland, Sophia, this is surely a great joy. We, who are privileged to be witnesses of her life on earth, are filled with great thankfulness to know the being in Gabriele not only as prophetess, but as sister, who is at our side under all circumstances. What fullness of life has been given and is given to us through her, what brings many people worldwide happiness, may not overlook one thing. The path on which Gabriele gave and continues to give these pearls of life was and is thorny, stony, and often very, very lonely. This finely tuned instrument of the eternal being, which took on one life on earth after another in order to bring the treasure of heaven, the word of the eternal, to all her brothers and sisters in this hard, cold, and inhospitable world of three dimensions, suffered unspeakably among her fellow people. From the very beginning, the old serpent raged against the light of the prophetic word. Above all, representatives of the church institutions tried to ignite the stakes of the Inquisition anew, albeit with the means of the present time. Piece by piece, in the form of slander, defamation, up to character assassination, the representatives of the church institutions piled it all up, hoping to silence the word of the Christ of God. For the sake of the work of the Christ of God, Gabriele endured it all and bore up under great struggle. The victory of the Eternal was achieved through Gabriele's faithfulness, love, and devotion to God. The inciters and defamers were found out in their lies. The work of the Christ of God has become worldwide.
1: We continue reading. No less burdensome than those charged by the churches to incite against her were brothers and sisters who gave their yes to the Eternal and then broke their word. Instead of accompanying Gabriele and helping to carry the heavy cross, through their patterns of behavior and their egoistic character, they inflicted an additional yoke on Gabriele. In our time, too, many brothers and sisters called out Hosanna, but through their feeling, thinking, speaking, and acting joined those who ultimately again spoke the Crucify Him and broke their fidelity to the Christ of God in order to again take the path that is pleasing to the ruler of the world, the path of divisiveness, the path of reproaches, of a know-it-all attitude, and the intransigence of egomania. Particularly difficult for Gabriele to bear was and is the great lack of love, kindness, and meekness, above all, in many a brother who, through their hardened, unfeeling character traits, caused much suffering and harm, bringing many a brother or sister away from the path, who endangered much instead of building up, and, when it couldn't go on anymore, threw what was endangered at the feet of the prophetess of God. For the sake of the work of God, Gabriele silently bore and bears all of that with humility, but often with a sore heart, because she feels what all still could be done for Christ and His divine work, if among His own the commandment of commandments for His disciples were lived. Love one another as I have loved you. For in this shall each one recognize that you are my disciples. Gabriele lives and works as a living example of this commandment, true in the fulfillment of bear one another's burdens. But over all the decades of her workings, there was hardly anyone there who set out to help carry the weight of the work and to support Gabriele in this to the best of their ability. On the contrary, the burdens were piled onto her, which others had caused, through which she was often pilloried in public, where she was exposed to mockery and ridicule and the character assassination of the media servile to the churches.
2: At this point, we would like to quote a divine revelation of the Christ of God in which he himself spoke forthrightly about how his beloved sister Gabriele feels in the earthly garment among human beings. Christ spoke on September 27, 1997 in Altfeld in his mighty revelation before over 1,000 people. In this hour, I want to address my instrument directly through whom I give this revelation. If I may use your colloquial language, indeed, if you will allow me, I want to speak into your heart and say to you that in my spiritual body there is great sorrow, because I see your soul. It pains me very much. Your soul has gone through so very much in its physical body. It has not only become serious, but beyond that, sad, very sad. Yet the great love for God, our eternal Father, remains. And from this still flows a little bit of the joy and this great dynamic that you had in the pure being and that is tangible from your faithfulness to God. Many of you will say, why did a woman have to incarnate in an earthly garment for this gigantic mission? God, the Eternal, who knows about all things, have made provisions and for the eventuality asked the divine wisdom, the stream of wisdom, to go into the earthly garment and, if possible, take over the prophetic office. The teaching office was predetermined because that is part of the divine wisdom.
1: The Christ of God, the co-regent of the kingdom of God, continued to speak in his revelation. A woman took on the prophetic office because the patriarchal is still effective in this time. Therefore, I ask my brothers, if you had stood in the prophetic mission, knowing that the serpent would break in over you, mock and deride and ridicule you, spitting out lies about you, would you have been silent and borne it? Would you also have been silent if a part of your family and relatives on earth ostracized you because of the word, fearing the serpent could also attack them? Would you have been quiet and remained silent for the sake of the mission and the divine work? Or would the patriarchal have broken through? Would you have taken the sword and fought instead of remaining silent so that it would gradually expose itself, the serpent that is still flicking its tongue? O sea, for many years, our sister, my instrument through whom I speak, had no home on the earth. Until now, she has not even had a place of refuge, but only a place where the Judases and the betrayers bustle about in order to gain her favor. And when she did not favor them because she saw through them, they let her down and went into the world, and directly or indirectly served and serve the serpent. O see, therefore, a woman had to come into the temporal because the brothers would not have withstood having to be silent for the sake of a great mission, to have to recognize what is true and untrue, to see people, your fellow people, who sooner or later become Judases, betrayers, because they run after their own desires or because they did not gain what they had in mind. She saw, she heard them speak, and was silent. O sea, this dark existence is drawing to an end. Nevertheless, I want to leave my instrument among you as the emissary of the eternal kingdom, who, with a human colloquial language, for she is a human being, gives you once again an understanding of the path to the Father, who tells you about the eternal homeland, who explains to you what you truly need so as to open up the inner kingdom. And that is not much, a heart for your neighbor, because then it also opens for the eternal Father. O sea, verily spoken in the colloquial language of human beings, there is great sorrow in my spiritual body for my sister, through whom I speak. But one thing is certain, once the fall has been led back, then you will again gain what the Eternal breathed into you. The great, eternal all-love, which you will then pass on to the spirit children in the spiritual kingdom, so that they may grow into that which you have safeguarded for God. The extreme sadness will then yield again to the great joy and dynamism that distinguishes a daughter of the heavens.
0: In 2017, the authors of this program series had the opportunity to ask Brother Emmanuel more concerning the mutual work of the dual pair of the Divine Wisdom and about the return of Sophia. He answered as follows. When a high spirit being from the kingdom of God comes to the earth with a mission for God, the Eternal, it assumes a physical body. Every physical body belongs to the world of the fall and is separate from the eternal being. Via the finer material substance of the soul, via the consciousness centers, this body may very well be reached from the kingdom of God, but only if the human being is receptive through his way of thinking, speaking, and acting. As you have heard, I, the cherub of his wisdom, have accompanied my spirit dual from incarnation to incarnation since the time after Jesus of Nazareth. She, my spirit dual, was in the mission of the Almighty, which means that as long as the person is in the divine mission, the body may not be touched by a divine being. From incarnation to incarnation of my spirit dual in the figure of a woman, I was at her side and had to look on as brothers, for example, who were also in the mission and had given their yes to the Eternal to support their sister, my incarnated spirit dual, again and again, let her carry everything alone, despite their promise. At all times, and into today's time, she had to carry her heavy lot alone for the most part, and carry on alone, in order to remain true to the mission to give the word of God. Especially when the crowd, for instance, incited by religious leaders, uttered their condemnations, the brothers took flight. In this way, depending on the time period, she was left at the mercy of the hangman, the guillotine, the garrote, and the stake. I had to witness all that, and could help the soul only after it had left the body filled with fears and agonies. The mission from God the Eternal was and is to call His children, His sons and daughters, and to show them the way into the Eternal Father's house. The return home of Sophia, the duality, means that this was and is the last incarnation. We, that is, the duality, return to the Eternal Father's house in order to continue to work at the side of the Christ of God and to fetch home what is possible according to the law of free will. Since you are asking this, it also means, and what about you, Emmanuel? Do you know what it means to truly love in God the Eternal? To want to rescue the being, to want to take it to yourself, and to not be allowed to touch it? Because it is a human being, and the human body is the construction of what lives in the consciousness of the fall, of the adversary of God. It is done now. It is over. Because it is as it is, I am close to my dual and prepare her for the way home to the Eternal Father's house. The duality of wisdom will continue to work at the side of the Christ of God. I may report a certain thankful happiness. With the duality of wisdom, prepared souls, nature beings and animals will also go to the eternal homeland. It is a mighty cortege of nature beings and part souls of animals. Nature beings and part souls of animals go into the planes of development, and prepared souls, that is, spirit beings, return to their spiritual families in the eternal being.
2: With these words from Brother Emmanuel, the third and final program in the small series, The Return of Sophia to the Eternal Father's House, draws to a close. And we want to conclude the program, like the first broadcast in 2017, with the statement, "The horn of plenty of the divine wisdom that was extended to humankind for over 5 decades and that was also given to us for this 3-part series did not simply come to us human beings arbitrarily. Already in the traditional scriptures in the Gospel of John, this event is announced with the following words of Jesus of Nazareth. But when the Helper comes, whom I shall send to you from the Father, the Spirit of truth, who proceeds from the Father, he will testify of me. But when he, the Spirit of truth, has come, he will guide you into all truth. For he will not speak on his own authority, but whatever he hears, he will speak, and he will tell you things to come." Dear fellow people, this Helper, which went forth from the Father, the Spirit of truth, came to us through Sophia Gabriele, whose return to the Eternal Father's house was announced by the Cherub of Divine Wisdom. The fullness of the Word, which the Spirit of Truth, God, the Eternal, has revealed over 5 decades through his emissary and prophetess, Gabriele Sophia, is preserved in the tent of God among the people, along with the Sophia Library, in the Ark of the Covenant of the Free Spirit. There it can be read and heard by all people of all nations of this earth. His eternal word, from Abraham to Gabriele. Dear listeners, God, the Eternal, is the free spirit who does not know any religion, any denomination. People in his spirit are free. With these words, we want to take our leave of you, and from our heart wish you the experience, God in us, and we in God. Goodbye, and greetings in God.

Have you ever asked yourself what Jesus of Nazareth really taught? Who can tell us the truth better than Jesus, the Christ, himself? Read, "This is my word," Alpha and Omega, the Gospel of Jesus, the Christ revelation, which true Christians the world over have come to know. Through the prophetess and emissary of God, Gabriele, Christ, the co-regent of the Kingdom of God, reveals in our time the facts about his life and works as Jesus of Nazareth. Learn the truth directly from Christ himself, free of theological opinions and interpretations. In this mighty work of revelation, Christ addresses the past,

0: Liebe Zuschauer,
1: dear listeners, warm greetings to a reading from the great work of Revelation. This is my word, Alpha and Omega, the Gospel of Jesus, the Christ revelation which true Christians the world over have come to know, given via Gabriele, the prophetess and emissary of God in our time. This great revelation by Christ goes way beyond the contents of known tradition. Christ himself explains in the prophetic word, corrects and deepens the passed down words in the Gospel of Jesus, and gives us human beings a total view into what was, into what is, and into what will be. Today we will be reading from chapter 60. Christ reveals what I, as Jesus of Nazareth, said to the Pharisees and scribes and their adherents still holds true today. Just as they have accused me, Christ, in Jesus of Nazareth, of being satanic and persecuted and ridiculed me, so will the theologians and so-called Bible experts and their adherents treat my own today. Many church authorities and also some of the worldly authorities are today's scribes and Pharisees again. Since they consider their dogmas and their canons as the basis for being Christian, they do not understand what true Christianity means. Many representatives of the ecclesiastic and worldly authorities pursue politics and use the word Christian for unchristian purposes. They use my name to do honor to their name. They talk to the people about the gospel of love, but very few of them live accordingly. They issue several laws which are against the divine law, thus trampling underfoot the most holy, the law of love and of life. They allow animals to be killed, they eat a lot of meat and drink strong drinks. Many of them are responsible, along with others, for the violation, the exploitation and poisoning of the earth, and many who call themselves Christian arm themselves for purposes of war.
2: Christ, the Son of God, the co-regent of the Kingdom of God, continues to reveal. So-called Christians, who are blindly loyal to their authorities, receive training in the use of weapons of war in order to kill men when the call to war sounds out. Blind to the eternal truth, they act like slaves and do what they are commanded. Dazed and intoxicated by their base ego, many violate the great earth man, the earth, and interfere in its lawful processes. Thus, they disturb and destroy the atmosphere and the magnetic fields of the earth. All of this are satanic excesses. The base ego of men who consider themselves Christian. Still today, the ecclesiastic authorities sit in the places of honor, at feasts as well as in their churches, and let their faithful address them by honorary titles. Even during the present time, they still continue to honor a man with the title Holy Father. Even though, as Jesus of Nazareth, I taught there is only one Holy Father. He is the Father in heaven, the Father, Mother, God of all beings and men. They also honor their saints, even though I taught that there are no saints, only blessed beings who live in God. On earth, there is the Father in the flesh. the male as the begetting principle. The man who begets a child gives the seed for the earthly body of an incarnating soul. In the flesh, he then calls himself father, just as the female, who receives the seed of the man for the developing physical shell and bears the child under her heart and gives birth, calls herself mother in the flesh.
1: Christ gives us further explanations. The earth is the place of expiation for the souls in an earthly body. At this time now, many of the hypocrites from back then are again in a shell of flesh, in order to continue their intrigues against me, the Christ, by again persecuting those people who strive to let the truth become manifest. My words still hold true today. If they have persecuted me, they will persecute you too. Driven by ambition, power, and vain illusion, these souls go into earthly bodies again and again, in order to begin where they left off when earthly death seized them. This will continue until incarnations are no longer possible for such base souls, or until the ambitious and power-hungry souls bow in order to become the least among their brothers and sisters in the time remaining for incarnation. For the one who exalts himself has to come to his senses by way of humiliation. And so, in many cases, they are again and again the same hypocrites as in my time when I walked on earth as Christ in Jesus. The same and similar crimes take place again and again, yet with other arguments and methods, according to the changing times. However, the purpose is the same. Eliminate all those who let the eternal truth become manifest and who actualize a true Christian life. Recognize that those who actualize true Christianity are the greatest danger to the demons. For this reason, the Satan of the senses has wrapped himself in the guise of Christianity to instigate great confusion, so that not everyone will recognize right away what is truly Christian. For the true Christian life is the life according to the laws of God, which I taught and lived as Jesus of Nazareth.
2: We continue reading in the great revelation of Christ. This is my word. Christ.

0: danger to those who have only draped themselves in the guise of being Christian. Because the woman in the earthly garment, the co-bearer of divine wisdom of whom I have already told you, is again bringing to mankind the eternal laws and the path into the eternal law. Like me and many prophets, she has to bear scorn, ridicule, contempt, and slander. Despite everything, the eternal truth will gain acceptance, and Christ, linked with the divine wisdom, will emerge victorious. The one who wants to recognize the ravenous wolves in sheep's clothing of the so-called Christians should examine the ecclesiastic authorities and their adherents. Among them are also many rulers of this world who use my name as a means to an end. Are these ecclesiastic and worldly office-bearers followers of the Nazarene? Does the teaching of the church authorities bring people health and happiness? Is the Mother Earth healthy, and does the atmosphere of the earth offer protection to the earth and the people? Who are those who approve of killing? Look for the wolves in the sheep's clothing of the sham Christians. Then you will find the Antichrist who comes towards you with my name, Christ, and deceives you and leads you astray. Since my time as Jesus of Nazareth until today, it is always the same hypocrites, just in other earthly bodies, who have given themselves over to the demonic power and to the Satan of the senses to tempt the people with the guise of Christianity. The one who gives himself over to the darkness also serves the darkness. It will send its own into the world again and again to deceive people and lead them astray.
1: Christ reveals, as a flock, many peoples have followed human shepherds and were led by them into chaos. But even in the chaos, there is hope for the good, for the new era, the era of Christ. I am the hope. I am the truth and the life. In spirit, I am very close to my own and prepare my coming through them. This led and leads to battle. For the one does not give up easily, who for centuries had put on and still wears the guise of Christianity in order to seduce still many with it. I, Christ, am the life. I do not destroy. I explain, so that those who see the serpent recognize it and crush its head. In this way, I expose the hypocrites and, at the same time, give them the opportunity to bow their head and become the least among their brothers and sisters. Recognize that I am victorious through people who are with me and prepare the new era. Equipped with my strength, they are still fighting against their own faults and weaknesses, and at the same time, with the power of love, against the hypocrites in Christian guise. The battle in and with me is a righteous battle. I, Christ, go before those who strive to do the will of the Father. The earth will become cleansed and more light-filled because I come, the Christ of God. Dear listeners, with this we come to the end of our reading for today from the great work of Revelation. This is my word, Alpha and Omega, the Gospel of Jesus. The Christ revelation which true Christians the world over have come to know. Given through Gabriele, the prophetess and emissary of God in our time. We wish you all the best. Greetings in God and goodbye.

Have you ever asked yourself what Jesus of Nazareth really taught? Who can tell us the truth better than Jesus, the Christ, himself? Read, "This is my word," Alpha and Omega, the Gospel of Jesus, the Christ revelation, which true Christians the world over have come to know. Through the prophetess and emissary of God, Gabriele, Christ, the co-regent of the Kingdom of God, reveals in our time the facts about his life and works as Jesus of Nazareth. Learn the truth directly from Christ himself, free of theological opinions and interpretations. In this mighty work of revelation, Christ addresses the past, the present, and the future by way of the prophetic word through Gabriele. He, the Christ of God, teaches about the meaning and purpose of life on earth, about the falsification of his teachings during the past 2,000 years, about death, reincarnation, and life, the law of sowing and reaping, which also holds true in how we treat creation, about the true meaning of his deed of redemption, and much more. His eternal word is the teaching of the love for God and neighbor toward people, nature, and animals. It is the teaching of freedom, of peace, and of unity. He spoke and speaks to all people about the one God of love, God in us. Read the encompassing work, "This is my word," Alpha and Omega. Order your book online at gabriele-publishing-house.com or write to Gabriele Publishing House, Max Braun Street 2, in 97828 Altfeld in Germany, or under the telephone number 0049-9391-504-843.

0: Liebe Zuschauerinnen und liebe Zuschauer,
1: dear listeners, welcome to a very special program in which the Christ of God, once in Jesus of Nazareth, reveals his word to us through his prophetess of the present time, Gabriele. One has the feeling that just as he spoke as Jesus of Nazareth, so does he speak today in the prophetic word. Wake up! The time is ripe for the new era. Dear fellow people, Gabriele introduces the word of revelation of the Christ of God with words of substance. God is love. He speaks to you through each flower, through each blade of grass, through every animal, through all of nature. God speaks through every ray of sun, through a breath of wind. Each drop of water contains a thousandfold power. God is love, indeed. He is the omnipresent love. God is in every soul and in every ensouled human being. God is in each cell of the physical body. Every component of the body is vivified by his power. Many of my fellow people, near and far, I almost want to say all over the world, know that I, Gabriele, have been receiving his eternal word for nearly 5 decades, and that since then the Eternal, his Son Christ and the cherub of the third basic power before God's throne have been giving revelations through me, the prophetess of God. How I was called to this task is described in the book A Woman's Life in Service of the Eternal. Dear fellow people, many years ago, an acquaintance gave me the text of a song which, for me, Gabriele, became words of the adoration of God. The words of this song accompanied me into the day. They became for me the guide to God in me and to the Christ of God, to his Sermon on the Mount. Perhaps these words in the text, "I pray unto the power of love," also want to say something to you. For me, they stand for the truth. The text reads, I pray unto the power of love that reveals itself in Christ above. I yield unto the noble impulse with which, as child, I have been loved. I want, in place of selfish thinking, to let myself in seas of love be sinking. How favorably you are disposed toward me, and how my heart longs so for you. With love that strongly, gently draws me, all my being bows unto you. You intimate love, you kind being, you have me, and I have you chosen. O Christ, that your name be imprinted, deeply engraved in this mine heart, may your true love and brotherly kindness be stamped for always in heart and sense. in word, indeed in every being, may it be Christ and none other to be read. Until today, the lines of this song have become for me the adoration of the all-one God, the Father, Mother God, whom I love and who for me is instruction and home.
2: Gabriele continues, "One evening, as I sat in my prayer corner praying to the eternal all-one God, I just happened to pick up, as they say, the words of the song, that is, the words of adoration. Although the words, that is, the text of the song, were and are more than familiar to me, I began to read. I read the first four lines, and suddenly I felt as if I could read no further. I paused, for I had the divine prophetic word and knew that the eternal now had something to say to me. And lo and behold, something was said to me. It began. I am the I Am, the Christ of God, the Son of the all-one eternal God, of the Father-Mother being of all His sons and daughters. Verily, I am in God my Father, who is the Father of all divine beings and of all souls and ensouled human beings. Through the eternal All-One, and through the cherub of divine wisdom in God, and in unity with His dual, it is evident that homebringing is announced. The homebringing through the eternal All-One God not only applies to all souls, God's love also stimulates the ensouled people to reflect. In the same development, that is, cycle, the recovery of the density of the substance called matter is also called for, because it too becomes subject to the refinement. Everything will be raised again to the primordial substance, to the fine materiality, therefore the word recovery. As Jesus of Nazareth, I said to the souls and ensouled people, I come soon. What I promised as Jesus of Nazareth, I come soon, I will make true as Christ. In this awareness, I addressed the supporting pair of divine wisdom, the third basic power before God's throne, who without hesitation placed their yes into my promise, I come soon. The yes had content in which the promise was expressed. The dual principle in unity with the Father, Mother, God, and with me, His Son, immediately began to set the course. One heavenly messenger, one prophet of God after another, took on an incarnation and spoke from the Spirit the word of the I Am, in the respective language of their time. In this awareness, the primordial bearer of divine wisdom also came, which says, one in primordial unity with a primordial being of love.
3: The Christ of God continued His revelation. So it was, and so it is. God the Eternal spoke in many divine revelations about time, and about the quantum of creating and drawing light ether, which was granted to the renegade beings as a loan, since they wanted to prove that they could fashion a better creation than God, the Eternal. Mind you, it was merely a loan. Times upon times have passed, and that means energies upon energies have been used up, the so-called zero point, in terms of used-up energy, has been reached. This means that time, the loan, has expired. It is over. Up to the so-called zero point, in terms of the loan, countless messengers of God came. The last messenger of God is, as humankind has heard, a woman. She is the seraph of the divine wisdom, in unity with her spirit dual, the cherubim, spoken in a short earthly word as cherub. Both were once called by me, the Christ of God, to prepare the way that began almost 2,000 years ago with my word as Jesus of Nazareth, I come soon. Since that time, the supporting pair of the law power of divine wisdom, cherub and seraph, have been working together. The female principle began the way of incarnation. The male principle accompanies her. Before the incarnation of Jesus of Nazareth, the cherub, the male principle, was in the earthly garment, and thus a human being, in order to announce as a prophet of God the coming of Jesus of Nazareth, with words that also already announced his work as the Christ of God after the time of Jesus of Nazareth, the Messiah. Of course, with the words of that time in which the cherub was incarnated. Looked at and listened to, the content of this new era comes to life. Without searching for long, the answer is, I come soon. Since Jesus of Nazareth, my words resound again and again, I come soon. For almost 2,000 years, the seraph of divine wisdom, with different human names, that is, incarnations, and in many different communities, has taught the infinitely eternal law of love for God and neighbor and the coming of the Christ of God. Difficult, not to say most difficult, that is, cruel times in which she was accompanied by the cherub, also called the Prince of Wisdom, in order to prepare the coming of the Christ of God, who I am, are coming to an end. The eternal, all-one God has introduced the new era and the way into the kingdom of heaven. On the way to the eternal being, to the sanctum, there will still be levels and communities, because practice is required in terms of what it means to be in unity and to be in communication with all living beings, which is the all language of infinity. On all the levels leading into the kingdom of heaven, into the sanctum, I, the Christ of God, will take over the continuing guidance, one with the divine wisdom, which is the primordial wisdom, and which directs and guides in the sanctum, which works in infinity and is thus the heavenly standard for the creating and drawing of all beings in infinity. The time has come. The eternal and all beings of the being have triumphed.
2: Let us listen to what Christ continued to reveal. The let there be is not merely spoken. Christ and the primordial wisdom have begun to bring into action the homebringing of all beings more and more, because the let there be is beginning to create the foundation for further realms. This means that the sanctum sets into motion the energies for this and leads into the respective primordial unity. Spoken with the words of this world, for the instrument, the divine primordial wisdom, the seraph, is still in the temporal in order to translate the words of the heavens. The sanctum is the center of the eternal being. It is the seat of God Father, of the Christ of God, and of the seven princely pairs. Every spiritual atom, be it ever so small, has the core, the motive power toward the primordial love and toward the primordial wisdom. Every coarse material structure, also called matter, must be transformed, because every coarse materiality is base material, base energy, which the adversary thought up and laid out for himself. Transience is already inherent in all coarse materiality. In order to make understandable that coarse materiality is not a part of fine materiality, I will try to explain the whole thing via the prophetess of God, Gabriele, for the eternal being is, after all, eternal, and therefore not coarse material. Every soul will have to go step by step, level by level, for there is no death, only transformation. And just as every human being burdens himself, he also takes his path as a soul. No one can take the path for another, even if the act of redemption is taught differently in the so-called Christian churches. Redemption also means liberation, not from personal guilt, that is, sin, but from death. The person does indeed die, but not his burdened entity, also called sin. All of nature is vivified life. There is nothing that humankind can call death. The time which the Satanist, that is, Satan and his kind, agreed upon was merely a loan which has expired. The words of the Prince of Divine Wisdom convey it. Nothing proven, merely destroyed. The true, the eternal life is so manifold that one can speak of many, even countless levels, that is, realms. Each level into the eternal kingdom must be taken and fulfilled again in order to return to the Father's house. With human words, the word perfection sounds as if one were speaking of something that has gone very well. In infinity, one speaks of perfect as the eternal is perfect, that is, flawless. That means no impure law radiation, nothing that flows against the intrinsic value, the being in the being, no tinge, nothing. God is the I Am. Spoken into this world, to this earth, this also means absolute purity, absolute love for God and neighbor, the law of I Am, the I Am. Up to the kingdom of peace, this means work on oneself, work all the way to perfection. Thus, there will then be peace, and the being is without shadow, that is, flawless. Up to the kingdom of peace, there is still more or less shadow, depending on the state of consciousness of the being. Only once the core of being is totally and completely opened is the being a spirit being. It is perfect. Whatever human words mean, or however human beings may interpret perfection, the spirit being is the spirit being out of his spirit, God. The spirit being is not God, but divine.
1: In the text of the song, thus Gabriele adds, which for me has become an adoration of God, it says, how favorably you're disposed toward me, and how my heart longs so for you. With love that strongly, gently draws me, all my being bows unto you. You intimate love, you kind being, you have me, and I have you chosen. Christ continued, in the eternal being, in the Father, Mother, God, I am Christ, his Son. The new era begins with the path of Christ into the kingdom of peace. The old sinful world is passing away. Quarreling, divisiveness, war, murder, and manslaughter are the rituals of the old nation. Rape, theft, exploitation, and genocide also belong to the old earth. Everything is being prepared for transformation and brought to it. Churches, cathedrals, pastors, and priests, all reverence and excellencies with their apostolates in church times and the like are also in the process of passing away. They belong to the shadow of the old earth, which is noted by the new era solely in order to remember that the human being in the new era no longer belongs to it. I am the Christ of God and the path of Christ into the kingdom of peace. Who will go with me? Who dismantles with my power the still active past in himself and in his being that is still attached to the world here and there? Everything that is all too human is dwindling and should also gradually fade for the wayfarer on the path of Christ to the kingdom of peace and move away from him, that is, be discarded by him, in order to surrender it for transformation. To briefly repeat, for the wayfarer on the path of Christ to the kingdom of peace, there should be neither theologians nor priests, superiors, excellencies such as bishops, cardinals, and holy fathers, and so forth. For him, there are no stone churches, no cathedrals, and no worship services with the corresponding ceremonies, no rosaries, no holy water, no auricular confession, etc. The first thing that the one who believes in my word and confidently walks the path of Christ realizes is that he is the temple of God and that the light of neighborly love begins to shine in him. Once neighborly love is fully developed in the soul, then person and soul have reached the core of being. This means the person and his soul have overcome this cruel world so far, since their feeling, thinking, and speaking are directed heavenward, and the kingdoms of nature feel the word of the human being. This means work on oneself. Everything else only indicates reincarnation, the desire to continue to be as before and to still take their time for the new era.
2: The Christ of God gives a help for self-examination. The human being deceives himself all too easily. Only one's thoughts of desires and wanting fade and only come up as memories every now and then, because here and there the world still is as it is, does the person begin to liberate himself from the wheel of reincarnation. A sign that this is so is the inner perception. The eternal kingdom is based on the infinitely eternal law of love for God and neighbor. All heavenly beings came forth from the all-flowing law of love for God and neighbor. The all-flowing law of love for God and neighbor is the birthplace of all spirit beings, but also of the all-being, of the suns, planets, nature kingdoms, etc., etc. That is the aspect unity. That is the all-communication of sending and receiving. That is also the path of Christ into the kingdom of peace and, beginning with the kingdom of peace, into eternity, to the families of the being. For many people, this can still be a long way, considering that the majority of people are attached to their ecclesiastical necessities, preached to them by pastors, priests, and other ecclesiastical tabernacle teachers. The Jesus of Nazareth, who I once was as a human being, taught the opposite. My statements as Jesus of Nazareth stand until today in the Book of Truth, in the law of the love for God and neighbor. If people were more oriented to church doctrine, then they were and are oriented to the law of divide, bind, and rule, to traditions and superstition, which means again and again, to reincarnation, re-embodiment. That is why there will still be light-filled and shadowed places on the planet for long times, For some who walk the path of Christ, the light-filled places. For the others, the shadowed places, in order to incarnate there until they recognize the often countless entanglements in ecclesiastical dramaturgies and expiate them, which also means to take on the suffering of those whom they themselves seduced. Light and shadows will still exist in alternation for a long time, because those who have abused and still abuse my name Christ and the term Christian values are still many. Despite all these fors and against, truly God-seeking people will walk the path of Christ to the kingdom of peace and increasingly learn what it means to leave behind you the old sinfulness, the time of conflict and war against people, animals, and the kingdoms of nature. Repent and clear up your still sinfulness and find yourself on the path of Christ. The path to me and with me lets you gain distance from your all too human aspects. For your thoughts and words, indeed, your entire behavior on the path of Christ achieve the victory over yourself. Bit by bit, you take in the messages that come from nature. Who is speaking in you? Suddenly, a flower or a stone, companions that go with you. In time, the desolate past falls away from you. All that was in the times of times, for example, years ago, or earlier reports of war, murder, genocide, of the manslaughter of animals, of the slaughter of animals, of the poisoning of fields, of cutting down trees, and much more. What is past, and what you also clear up in yourself, is at first born as if in a mist, then many an impression fades. But you begin very gradually to communicate with everything that surrounds you, which means it sends and you receive.
3: The Christ of God continues. You are not alone. More and more Christ wayfarers to the kingdom of peace contact you and live on a purified earth, cleansed by the earth's plasma. What is gradually rising in them is the world of the Christ, as revealed in the spoken and written word, in and on an earth that the Eternal All One has cleansed, just as the mists are lifting. Some may ask, as the mists are lifting? Yes, so it is. How does that work? The earth, the world has many junctions. They are called towns, homesteads, villages, communities, and not least, cities and countries. It is precisely in the countries that the personal warfare continues, including the fighting between countries. The machinery of war may not be ignored. Few people think about the fact that the earth is in constant vibration, right down into the depths of the oceans, and that here and there the ground rises slightly to mightily. This also means that above the so-called stratosphere, as human beings call it, finer currents build up that are perceived by people who truly walk the path of Christ. This means that their consciousness is raised and conveys to them a different way of seeing and living as an image for their life habits. Either their location changes, or there is even a shift so as to change further. This can go so far that people join together with like-minded people, thus creating a hamlet. It can also be a larger local area. This means that the spiritual planet rises here and there and guides the faithful wayfarer on the path, which in many cases can also be just a path of consciousness, for example, by changing one's way of thinking and living. Carefully, but consciously, I, the Christ, lead the wayfarers on the paths into the kingdom of peace. I, Christ, call this guidance the perception via a change of consciousness. Indeed, the earth will very gradually change through the upward radiation, that is, the irradiation via the depths of the earth. The planet from the sanctum, I call it the Christ planet, begins at the root. It takes up the energies of the earth in order to transform them. Because during the steps of transformation toward the kingdom of peace, the planet moves onto its primordial location, the sanctum, which means into the primordial eternity, just as the let there be is conceived. The planet from the sanctum is an aspect in the let there be, which the primordial wisdom formed and shaped in this way. This heavenly planet, which now moves on the path to the kingdom of peace, and from the kingdom of peace to the sanctum, was the desired planet of a being from the sanctum, which believed that it had to put through its wanting and desires. The whole undertaking failed because of the personal wanting and desires, which means failed and presenting itself in a billionfold offense in space and time, in the warlike fighting, in murder, manslaughter, rape, extermination of whole tribes of people, and much more. The time has run out, and the Satanist, so-called because of the root of his satanic demand, has capitulated.
2: Christ continued to explain, the new era up to the kingdom of peace and from the kingdom of peace to eternity, to the sanctum, bears the completion in the let there be. Infinity receives further radiant garments, six mighty universes with the respective four associated planes of development, because the diversity of life has a corresponding inherent desire toward balance, or for better understanding, a desire for a

0: kindness, love, and meekness, and by the families of the respective regencies. The corresponding universe of wisdom has been going this way of evolution since the primordial beginning. I, Christ, would now like to go as far as human beings can understand in order to explain what it means to come home to the kingdom of God, to the divine families. One can also say to be eternally at home in the Father's house, in the community of all divine families, in the Father-Mother being. The path to the eternal Father's house begins, spoken with three-dimensional words, on the lower levels. As already indicated, from the depths of the innermost radiation of the planet Earth, the planet belonging to the Kingdom of Peace is rising. In the soul realms and on the Earth, among human beings, it makes itself more and more noticeable wherever it establishes the areas of incarnation on all continents. This draws through cities, villages, homesteads, and hamlets, through all concentrations of human beings. Not visible for the people, mighty incarnation areas with differing light radiation emerge, which is, respectively, an indication for the manner, for the progression of the incarnations. If one wants to speak of colors in terms of the light radiation of the incarnation areas, then it can be said they go from light gray to dark gray, from earth brown to black, or from sunny areas all the way to the transition to the light-filled path of Christ, which no longer has any incarnations. The person or soul on the brighter pathways suddenly feels as if enveloped in mist-like formations. In this state of consciousness, it hears aspects from nature or from its surrounding area of people and souls that live in the same state of consciousness. Very gradually, the communication among them begins. They understand each other and encourage each other, because the perception from the very basis of the soul becomes more and more heartfelt and familiar. The past, the sinful, the cruel time seems to be overcome. The people come nearer and nearer to the Kingdom of Peace and try to order their lives in a spirit of community, to take care of nature together, but also of the animals, and to live together in an orderly way. Strangely, the diet is also quite different. One leads a different life through corresponding communication.
1: Der Christus Gottes,
2: the Christ of God, gives us further insight through Gabriele. He said, if the soul of a person walking the path of Christ now leaves its earthly body, then it may meet other beings from more light-filled realms, depending on the personal evolution of the soul. A call resounds. We know each other. And the question is immediately added, where do you come from? A clear, trusting answer, of course, via the communication of sending and receiving. I come from the eternal homeland, from the kingdom of God. And then it happened.

0: The beings embrace each other. The arriving being now looks around. It is totally changed. The change is nothing new. It has always been a divine being. But now it has arrived from space and time, where it had a body of solid matter. In his development, the person has oriented himself to Christ, to the fullness of the law, which as a whole means God in us and we in God. The person learned to turn to God, to the kingdoms of nature, and to the communicative behavior patterns with people, even if they were not always considerate. Likewise, he paid attention to everything that nature gives, including water and food. After this path of refinement, it was easy indeed, quickly possible, for the spirit being that had now arrived to feel the way it now is, a spirit being. Spoken for the consciousness world, now follows more insight into the cosmic event. Like a current from below, from the gloomy, gray, sorrowful world, innumerable animal species come in a kind of currents of mist into the light-filled realms, guided and supported by nature beings, and always under the guidance of the supporting pair of wisdom. One can hardly believe with what alacrity the animal species remove themselves from their protective envelopment and walk or fly as if on their own toward the realm that corresponds to their respective state of consciousness, just as they are still accustomed to doing. In these and further cycles, beings released from their coarse material bodies come, however, still somewhat shyly, until they see beings coming joyfully toward them. Very gradually, the question forms, where do I come from? Who am I? After brief moments, realization sets in and a communicative shiver permeated with joy reveals, I have arrived. I am home. In these intimate, unifying glimpses of joy, the newly arrived beings recognize all that is around them, the eternal homeland, the extended family, and among them the duals who embrace their loved ones, all beings, the mature and the maturing, in human words, the adults and the children. One single joyful stream of reunion, of fraternity, an indescribable joy. Lo and behold, the next wave of arrivals comes, led by the supporting pair of wisdom and the nature beings. In this wave, there are plant species that never managed to blossom on the deeply fallen world spectacle that still lay subdued in the light ether which the Satanist had insisted upon for himself. With these plant species, which still hardly give off a ray of consciousness, the nature beings have the hardest time bringing them to the corresponding genus fields. But behold, the supporting pair of wisdom knows immediately what to do. The cherub accompanies the stream of plant species, and the seraph gathers the nature beings around. Together they pause. Suddenly, rays of light rise from the genus field, and the nature beings take care of the innumerable genus plants, which now take their place on the genus fields, which are also called the cradle for the nation of children.
1: But this is not all. Thus Christ revealed further, as the currents come from below, from the gloomy, harsh world, and gradually rise higher and higher, spirit beings develop and are received by their families. Verily, the eternal homeland is opening up. Wherever one looks, there is the home, the law of love for God and neighbor. The awareness of home opens, the eyes, the senses expand. A shudder pervades the spiritual body, an experience without end. There is no space, no time. Eternity, of course, has many aspects which the heavenly senses perceive only slowly and with caution. Infinity, life, is everything in all things. The diversity of life, infinity, cannot be described with the words of human beings. We spirit beings are divine beings in infinity, but not God. Every divine being is spirit of his spirit, God. And from him, the All One, a divine being, a spirit being. We do not sow, we do not reap. We are. The tasks of the divine beings, the spirit beings, are endlessly manifold, for which there are no human words. Human beings and their words are exclusively oriented to the earth. Words are shells in which lies what the person does not want to express or cannot express, because he lacks the appropriate words for this. Human beings have no communication with the planets, although they once inhabited them with a corresponding body of finer materiality. Regarding the earth itself, human beings have, for example, no communication with the grain that they sowed in the spring. At most, how it ripens and when they can cut it. In autumn, they bring the life into their barns. But that everything sends and that we could receive, they do not think about this. It is enough for them if the life brings a good profit. If I, Christ, had to dictate further to the instrument, I would come to meat production. The horrible suffering that takes place in the barns, on animal transporters, in the slaughterhouses, and in the experimental institutions, I will not ask of my instrument, the prophetess of God, the interpreter for the eternal kingdom, except for one word: cruel. The same is true regarding the suffering of all free animals in their various habitats. This is the human being on this planet Earth, the only planet that still carries him. There is none other. Only the wheel of the reincarnations on a thoroughly devastated planet.
2: Der Christus Gottes stellt die Frage.
3: The Christ of God poses the question, have human beings ever thought about how long their souls have been undergoing reincarnations?
2: Sicherlich nicht.
3: Certainly not. My answer is whether people believe in a soul with its soul core, also called soul spark, or not, after a certain time, the soul core, the core of being, moves away and goes on a path that the human being has imposed on it, but not with the soul, burdened with suffering and agony. The core of being indeed takes currents from its soul with it, but not for expiation. That takes place with the reincarnation. The whole thing also continues only for a while. Then it is earth to earth. The transformation changes the body into the corresponding substance, into finer material to fine material. The material planet decreases. Its state, as well, is transformed. With time, which means in the times of times, everything becomes subject to transformation. Everything becomes again fine material, creating and drawing primordial matter, which is already prepared for the next six mighty, unending spiritual universes. Each of these six emerging endless universes already has the corresponding structuring based on its basic rays.
2: Das Heiligtum bleibt.
3: The sanctum remains the center for all seven universes, which are mighty and infinite in their structure. The activity of the divine beings in the seven basic rays of the seven universes flows through the sanctum and continues to build up with power and creative force. As it is already written, each universe has its central sun and the seven basic rays that flow through all the others. This is also the symbiosis of unity. One serves the other. The desire, the striving of a renegade being to provide proof to the eternal of how he should have done it better, not only went wrong, but went wrong from the ground up. The Satanist, as the seven cherubim call him, wanted to create beings who beget themselves. A man with corresponding procreative possibilities, and a woman who receives the man's fluid from which a child should develop, which also took place. However, the people became heavier and heavier, coarse material, with flesh and blood, so that they could no longer move in the all, but became earthbound, as did their children. The planet Earth is one planet among many. The all is filled with planets, all of it alone from the eternal to one spirit being. I call it, as it is written in the sanctum, Satanist. He wanted to prove that children come from two beings and that God, the eternal All One, is therefore not the Father-Mother God. Because this endeavor and also other similar concepts did not succeed for him, he created a center which put through his wanting and desires. These structures and others more fell deeper and deeper because his experts of the fall, who carried out his desires, became more and more attached to their bodies, that is, they became denser and denser in their physical structure. This, in turn, meant that the residential planets could no longer carry them and they had to leave them. They fell deeper and deeper.
4: Der Christus Gottes erklärte weiter.
1: The Christ of God continued to explain. The whole thing can be understood if one starts from the conditions on the earth. Everything that people transport into space that has no permanent propulsion falls back to earth. Even the leaf that falls from the tree is proof. In this way, the whole fall system fell deeper and deeper. That time contains a certain measure of time, which can be calculated and measured, clearly expresses from to. Also, the life of the individual human being is conditioned by time. What then? A person who does not believe in a soul speaks like the center of the evildoer. Then it is over, earth to earth, dust to dust. Then, with so-called holy water, flesh and blood, that is, the deceased body, is often given to the earth. Who can prove that after the last breath, life is actually over? Revealed from the eternal kingdom, no energy is lost. The time from to is merely a loan. For the animals, for the entire plant world, and also for the minerals, the stones, no matter how large the massive is, the following holds true. It is all alone, and thus energy conditioned by time. The same applies to the so-called dead human body, whether he believed in a soul or not as a human being. If the deceased body did not have a soul, then it goes to the earth like all other deceased bodies. However, the soul of an ensouled human being draws out of the body, detaches itself from it, and takes up the path that was given to it already at the birth of the human being. In the human being who was born without a soul, his behavior, that is, his offense, remains stored in his so-called dead body. It is the same with a person who let his soul become impoverished by the belief in the non-existence of God, except for the core of being of his soul, which extricates itself from the abuse, that is, from the burdened soul as such, and envelops itself with what the person had in himself in the way of the all too human. However, not with the evil which, as a sum of the whole, is also called criminal. With this envelopment, the core of being takes the path that is determined for it, The heavy, that is, burdening aspects, are taken along by the departed substance, the former human being, to reincarnation in order to expiate them as a human being in another body. The core of being takes the path to its destination, which is the kingdom of peace.
0: The Christ of God continued in the prophetic word through Gabriele. Thus, no being is lost. The core of being expiates the allocated lighter burdens of the soul and then enters the kingdom of peace and goes on to the kingdom of heaven. From the kingdom of peace onward, the disembodied being becomes a spirit being, that is, the core of being again has its destination from the eternal kingdom. The being is at home with the extended family and again fulfills the task that it has to fulfill according to its mentality. The all life continues, because, as already reported, the light ether draws and creates further forms in six other creating endless universes. The seventh infinite universe is, as said, the existing one of the divine wisdom. The eternal kingdom is the eternal kingdom. There are now a total of seven unending universes with their respective prism suns, which are the all-unity in the composite of rays. Gabriele added, at the end of the text of the Song of Adoration of God, it says, O Christ, that your name be imprinted, deeply engraved in this mine heart. May your true love and brotherly kindness be stamped for always in heart and sense, in word, in deed, in every being. May it be Christ and none other to be read. The Christ of God concludes his revelation with the words, the sanctum, the primordial seat of the Father, Mother, God, works above all. Infinity is simply infinity. Here can only be said with earthly words, the eternal being is the infinity. It is done. It is over. There is neither space nor time. There is no more flesh and blood, no human beings, and no human words. It is done. God is. Dear listeners, we followers of Jesus of Nazareth close with the words, I pray unto the power of love that reveals itself in Christ above. Thus, the love which reveals itself in Christ is His Spirit, which is one with the Father, Mother, God. For Christ is His Son, the co-regent of the kingdom of God. In the awareness, I pray to the power of love that reveals itself in Christ, we hold on to this in order to follow the path of communication that leads into the kingdom of peace. And not least, thank you, Christ, for your word of revelation. Thank you for your I come soon. With these words, we take our leave for today. All the best to you all. Goodbye and greetings in God.

Jesus of Nazareth did not found an external religion. He neither appointed any priests nor taught any dogmas, rituals, or cults. He brought the teaching of the love for God and neighbor toward human beings, nature, and animals. He spoke of the one God of love, of the free spirit, God in us. Learn the truth about the life and works of the great teacher of humankind in the encompassing Christ revelation of the present time, given through Gabriele, the teaching prophetess and emissary of God. This is my word, Alpha and Omega. Order under the telephone number 0049-9391-504-843 or online at gabriele-publishing-house.com.

0: Dear listeners, we greet you warmly to this series, The Inner Path to the Cosmic Consciousness. You will be listening today to the program number 18 on the level of order, the first level on the path to God in us, on the path into the Messianic and Sophianic age under the sign of the Lily. The inner path of the Christ of God is a helping hand offered to all people on all continents, so that we again become aware that we are not from this world. We are children of God, beings who come from a glorious spiritual homeland where our eternal Father wants to have all of us back with Him. We live on the earth to learn, to free our soul from its shadows, from its burdens, and thus, step by step, again become conscious sons and daughters of God, peaceful, noble, and kind, people who live consciously in His love and in His freedom. Already Jesus of Nazareth said to us, "You are the temple of the Spirit, and God dwells in you." But what does our temple look like? What are our feelings, sensations, thoughts, and words like? Our behavior? Do they correspond to the Ten Commandments of God and to the Sermon on the Mount, the teachings of Jesus of Nazareth? Or what should we change in and on ourselves to put and to keep the order of our temple? On the level of order, on the inner path of the love for God and neighbor, we receive the inner tools, as it were, that we need to cleanse our temple, our inner being, and to keep it pure, so that the flame of the Christ of God can shine ever brighter in us. These are the explanations, exercises, and tasks on the inner path that are given to us from the kingdom of God. They were revealed by the cherub of divine wisdom, our spiritual teacher, Brother Emmanuel, and Gabriele, the prophetess and emissary of God in our time, gave us further helpful suggestions to them. Christo, Jeanette, and I, my name is Bettina, will now read from the teaching text as pupils among pupils. If you would like to, take paper and pen at hand, because today as well, we will be hearing about concrete tasks and sentences of note, which you can write down if you wish.
1: In our previous program, we received exercises for the ennoblement of our sense of touch. Gabriele explains to us in this teaching text the meaning and purpose of these exercises. The task of the soul in the earthly garment is to ennoble itself and thus draw closer to its goal, which is the divinity. If we live more closely linked with God and communicate with the positive powers in ourselves, in our neighbor, in nature and in the stars and planets, we will also absorb only positive powers, including the positive powers adhering to material objects such as furniture, chairs, fabrics, clothes, etc. The positive powers serve us, they promote the spiritual in us and prepare us for higher things. Positive powers contribute to our spiritual and physical strengthening and to the stimulation of our nervous system. In many cases, they deter viruses and harmful bacteria and lend wings to our positive sensing, thinking, and feeling. Gabriele then gave us a further task for the refinement of the sense of touch. Thus, when we touch something, whether at work, at home, or underway, we should do it consciously, from within, in connection with the eternal. Our spiritual schooling on the inner path thus has the effect that we work more with our stabilized and expanded consciousness, so that we grow closer to our inner goal, to the love, peace, and harmony. In this way, the nobility of our soul also comes out, because our soul is purifying itself and receiving more and more light and strength, the beauty from the kingdom of eternal love. Dear sister, dear brother, Gabriele continues, we all know that we human beings often cannot understand or do not want to understand what we are taught by the spiritual world. That is why, in many cases, we have to suffer the effects of our wrong behavior and experience them on our own body. Nevertheless, we want to strive to grow spiritually through self-experience and actualization, so that we need not suffer all the causes created by us. When we ourselves experience what effect the lessons and tasks revealed by Brother Emmanuel have in and on us, we will also be willing to fulfill the given tasks joyfully and to put them into practice. By doing so, we can spare ourselves much suffering, because recognizing and eliminating the causes created by us in time brings peace.
0: As with the training of the other senses, now follows the exercise of the inner and outer days for the refinement of the sense of touch. Gabriele explained it. Therefore, with these exercises, we want to train our sense of touch and experience on ourselves how necessary it is to refine our senses. Thus, we will again live 2 days from within to without, and then again 2 days externally, that is, without controlling our senses. This alternation, 2 days from within to without, and then 2 days without controlling our human aspects, has the effect that we become aware of many things that lie in our subconscious, perhaps things from the past, which we can then transform with the power of Christ. During the first 2 days, the inner days, we will touch everything that is necessary from within, from our consciousness. Therefore, we touch everything consciously, because on the inner path it is said, whatever you do, do it totally. That is, do it consciously, with concentration. On these 2 inner days, we touch only what is necessary and eliminate curiosity. This does not mean that we should act unnaturally, but should simply train our sense of touch during its usual activity. For example, we do not have to lean against this or that or prop ourselves up with a table or chair. We can stand straight, that is, upright. Once we succeed in controlling our sense of touch, then the way we touch and reach for things will be harmonious. We will not reach for something hastily, nor will we apply excessive pressure on objects and things. We will not lean or prop ourselves up on something here or there. We may recognize whatever is done from within, from our opened spiritual consciousness, will become harmonious in time. We will then do everything that needs to be done easily, nimbly, and cheerfully. During the 2 outer days, we give free rein to our sense of touch. We take hold of things more firmly and apply a stronger pressure to them. We touch everything the eye sees and the sense of touch wants to feel in an uncontrolled manner. However, here too, we do not want to be fanatic, but let things happen as before, when we were not yet consciously on the inner path. Again, we record in our mystical journal what we experienced during the inner and outer days. Gabriele continued, dear brother, dear sister, record in your mystical journal only what is essential, the important aspects of the inner and outer days. Record what you experience on the outer days
2: with brief notations on the left side of your mystical journal, and what you experience on the inner days on the right side. There is no time limit for you in doing the exercises, that is, no certain period of time, but you should not do them too often. A good advice: about once every 3 weeks, you can live 2 consecutive days from within and the following 2 days externally, that is, the way you lived before the inner path.
0: There are now a few sentences from Gabriele in the teaching material as consciousness aids for our daily life, which we should think about. Gabriele spoke to us. Dear brother, dear sister, record the following sentence into your mystical journal. People of the spirit, sit, stand, and walk in an upright manner, since their inner attitude is also upright. The following sentences, too, would be an enrichment for us. The one who wants to enter them into his mystical journal can do so. People of the spirit do not walk with a bowed head, with their eyes directed solely to the ground, musingly, even meditatively, and brooding about the past and the future. The following sentence is also a pearl, an enrichment for our mystical journal. It reads, "The more light-filled the soul is, the more upright the person is. For his inner attitude corresponds to his light-filled soul, from which positive powers stream." Our sister Gabriele guided us further into the spiritual teachings. Now we come to the subject of exaggerated gesticulation. Exaggerated gesticulation, too, leads us to without. That is, it changes our body rhythm, whereby our nervous system becomes tense. People of the spirit are those who live from within and do not use exaggerated gestures in conversations, regardless of the topic. They remain in harmony. The all harmony is balanced rhythm and sound. Spiritual and inward-oriented people will accentuate their harmonious speech, which is harmonious sound despite the words, with graceful gestures. This is not gesticulation in the usual sense, but a harmonious communication which pleasantly colors or accentuates the spiritual language of a refined quality. People of the spirit stand and walk in an upright manner, as already mentioned, just as their inner attitude is. While standing, their arms are not folded and their hands are not constantly moving. Instead, arms and hands come in line with the upright posture of the body. They hang down harmoniously, or the hands rest in one another in front of the body near the center of order.
1: Our spiritual teacher, Brother Emmanuel, makes every effort to guide us to become true God people who ennoble themselves more and more and express what is divine, pure, and beautiful. This is what he said to us in 1985, and it is as true today as it was back then. Your hands should not be in the pockets of your overcoat or jacket, unless it is very cold and you have no gloves handy. Gabriele explains the following to this. When our arms hang down loosely and harmoniously, and when we walk harmoniously, then the arms begin to move rhythmically. The effect of this posture is that the body straightens automatically. We do not look just at the ground, but also into the distance, to absorb the powers of infinity. The relaxed, rhythmical movements of our arms also bring more energy to the organism. This rhythmic body mechanism actually leads to increased strength. Dear brother, dear sister, Gabriele continues, try it. You should experience on yourself what it means to keep your hands in the pockets of your jacket or overcoat, or to move your arms rhythmically. If we have achieved an upright body posture, then, as mentioned before, our eyes will not be fixed only to the ground and will not absorb only the vibrations that are there close to the ground. The heavy, gloomy thoughts of our fellow men, but will, above all, take in the powers from the all, the universe, because we look into the distance. In the higher spheres, higher powers vibrate. Our inner attitude has its effect on our sitting and walking posture. An upright sitting posture and an upright posture while walking bring about an inner feeling of liberation, a feeling of expanse, and a becoming aware of oneself as I am a child of the cosmos. Brother Emmanuel addressed us with dear friends and admonished us to ennoble our sense of touch as well as all other senses so that the grace of our inner being, the grace of the spirit being, can shimmer through our physical body. He also admonishes us to practice walking in the right, that is, upright way, and to practice a well-mannered spiritual way of movement. Do not cross your arms and legs, nor support your head with your hands. Gabriele continued, this posture indicates pessimism, rejection, and carelessness. Crossing arms and legs also indicates a complicated way of thinking, which resembles a maze. Crossed arms and legs also have a corresponding effect on the aura of a person. A careless, leisurely posture encourages and intensifies the pessimism, arrogance, and carelessness which may already exist in a person. Such behavior can, in the long run, build up further fields of tension, which can discharge in many different ways depending on the correspondences that exist and are effective in the soul and person.
2: Today we have already heard some indications about our posture and about the effects it can have on our disposition, because everything is vibration and communication. Brother Emmanuel, our spiritual teacher, and Gabriella gave us further indications concerning our clothing. Brother Emmanuel said the following. Colors, forms, and sounds also influence soul and person. Soft colors and harmonious sounds stimulate the soul and the person's disposition. Forms, colors, sounds, and fragrances influence the inner being. The external shapes the inner being, and the inner being shapes the outer. If the five senses are turned to the inner being, to the divine, if the soul is light and noble, then the person will dress in an orderly and light way. Of course, according to the season. Dear pupils, neat, clean clothing does not encourage arrogance or the craving for admiration. Rather, the person on the path within, who dresses neatly, brings about humility in his heart. Brother Emmanuel continued, recognize, dear brother, dear sister, nature adorns itself in the most glorious colors and forms in honor of the All Highest. Nature gives itself in the fullness because God is the fullness. Look frequently at the colors and forms of flowers and leaves, how pure and delicate the blossoms are, and how beautifully formed are the leaves, moving gracefully and harmoniously in the wind. The one who regards nature in unity with God recognizes that everything adorns itself in his honor. Gabriella explained about this. Our adornment should be our noble and pure thoughts and fine harmonious movements. The result will be clean, light, and harmonious clothing, because just as it is in our inner being, so is our external appearance, and ultimately our surroundings. The Spirit of God always advises us to choose the golden mean. This means that all exaggeration is not good. The right measure in all things brings about inner contentment and leads many a one out of misery, sad thoughts, and human compulsions. Our spiritual teacher, Brother Emmanuel, revealed the following to us. A pretty dress, a clean suit, have a positive effect from without to within. Colors and forms can attract base thoughts, but they can also banish negative and brooding thoughts. It depends on the form and color of the clothing and how the person reacts to them. Reactions are different, depending on the mood and inhibition of the individual. Light colors, light fabrics, and clean clothing often banish gloomy and sad thoughts. A person purchases his clothing and dresses himself according to his momentary mood. Bright and light clothes should be worn to brighten up a possibly dark mood. What is light, pure, clean, and bright has a positive effect on a person's world of thoughts. Dark colors and dirty clothing can have the opposite effect. Gabriella brought the following to our attention. Every one of us can use these explanations of our spiritual teacher as a mirror for himself.
0: Brother Emmanuel also gave us some glimpses into our eternal homeland. Oh, do not say that the spiritual world has little understanding, little dynamism. Take heart. It is not so serious in the eternal homeland as some of you think. We too adorn ourselves in honor of the Father. All pure being created by God is beautiful and self-luminous from within, and so is every spirit being. Everything pure is self-luminous. Moreover, the beautiful raiments of the spirit beings and the delicate, noble, fine jewelry are indicative of the spiritual life, because in the kingdom of God, the fullness is manifest and accessible to all. Both the male and the female spirit beings wear long flowing robes. They also wear delicate jewelry. The robes of the male principles are wide and flowing. Those of the female beings are girded with a noble belt. In the eternal being in our homeland, there are also celebrations of love. The spirit beings come together for harmonious games and social gatherings. They form round dances and hear the gentle sounds offered by spirit beings on their instruments. Dear listeners, when Brother Emmanuel, our spiritual teacher, talks about our true homeland, perhaps it is also the same for you. That a longing moves in our inner being, the deep desire to return there and again be with our eternal Father as the daughter, as the son that he beheld and created. Today we have received much help and tasks for working on ourselves and cleanse our inner temple so that we may draw closer to this goal. We will be very happy to have you with us for our next program, so that together and with many people worldwide, we continue to learn on the inner path to the cosmic consciousness, to God in us.

chose myself. What is life, and why is it so different for every single person? This book shows that our life consists of much more than what we usually perceive. Each day, we are frequently stimulated to recognize ourselves in the bad situations in order to learn from them and to direct our development in time as a human being into the pathways of eternal life. My Life That I Chose Myself, available in the Sophia Library, the Center of the Free Spirit, and from the Gabriella Publishing House, The Word.

0: Gedanken für den Tag.
1: Thoughts for the day.
0: Guten Morgen.
1: Good morning.
0: God
1: is the love and truth.
0: Die Liebe und Wahrheit.
1: The love and truth. God is in you, in the very basis of your soul.
0: Jeden Tag ist für jeden von uns ein Wahltag.
1: For each of us, every day is an election day. What or whom do you vote for today? Perhaps you say, I vote for the truth, for the truthful. Every person talks more or less about the truth, but ultimately, no one can prove it.
0: Die Wahrheit ist das Gesetz des Alls.
1: The truth is the law of the All, and not the opinion that many people equate with truth. Only you can prove the veracity, the truth, because God, the truth and love, dwells in you.
0: Wenn Sie wollen,
1: if you like, take a few minutes this morning to think about this.
0: Wenn Sie wollen,
1: if you like, go into your day with the following thoughts.
0: Gott ist Liebe und Wahrheit.
1: God is love and truth. God accompanies you. God is spirit. He dwells in you, in the very basis of your soul. The infinite God is with you and thus also in your day. I wish you a God-filled day.
0: Gabriele.
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0: Liebe Zuschauer, liebe Zuschauerinnen.
1: Welcome, dear viewers, dear listeners. We're happy to have you with us for the 19th program of the series, The Great Cosmic Teachings of Jesus of Nazareth to His Apostles and Disciples Who Could Understand Them. When hearing this title, each person starts thinking, perhaps the name Jesus of Nazareth stayed with many a one, and he asks himself, how is it possible that we receive knowledge today about what he taught 2,000 years ago in the small circle of his followers, so that we can experience the teachings of the Spirit of God, whom we can also call the Free Spirit, the All Spirit of Infinity, took for himself an interpreter who translates the heavenly language into our human words. It is Gabriele, whom people of all cultures worldwide know today as the prophetess and emissary of God in our time. Or perhaps you took special notice of the words great cosmic teachings and you ask yourself, what's that? They are schoolings that help us to look deeper and to fathom our true eternal life. During a series of teachings, Gabriele explained these teachings of the Free Spirit in detail and gave many practical exercises to go with them. So they are practical teachings that each person, no matter of what age or from which culture he comes, can try out in his daily life and can thus gain experience. And for us, too, who are reading these teachings here, they point out many learning steps with which we practice and work. Gabriele's explanations have been compiled into a 5-volume work together with the great cosmic teachings of Jesus of Nazareth. Today we will continue reading from the 2nd volume of explanations.
2: The All Spirit speaks in his great cosmic teachings. Your eyes are the light of the soul. You see only yourself. You hear only yourself. With your feelings, sensations, thoughts, words, and deeds, you draw the picture of your soul. The picture of your soul is your consciousness. Every state of consciousness perceives what corresponds to its state. It is what goes into it. It is what it is. It is what it radiates, and it is what it passes on at the same time.
3: Gabriele explains about this. Your eyes are the light of the soul. Light or shadow look through us. Our soul looks through our eyes. In this way, it perceives the physical world into which it was born. Soul and person see their surroundings in accordance with light or shadow. The person reacts accordingly. We see, hear, and register what our senses signal to us. Our reactions, too, are in accordance with our perception. According to the light or shadow of our soul, we react either lawfully or unlawfully. There is nothing between the either or.
4: Gabriele explains more about this. We see and hear according to the state of our soul. We see ourselves and hear ourselves only as long as our soul is shadowed, as long as it looks through our eyes, hears through our ears, and acts through our other senses with a limitation of our human ego. Everything is consciousness. We perceive our environment through the momentary condition of our soul, which tends either toward light or toward shadow. This is how we see our environment, And this is also how we react. We express what we see and what we hear. Is our expression reality or illusion? If the light of the soul looks through our eyes, then we speak the truth, the law. When the shadows of our soul, our correspondences, look through our eyes, then we see only what corresponds to our human ego. Beyond that, there is nothing for us. We live either in reality, the being, or in unreality, in deceptive illusion.
2: Gabriele explained the following. And so what we are, reality or illusion, is what we emit. What goes out from us comes back to us. More than that, we cannot comprehend. This is the state of our consciousness. Beyond this, we perceive nothing. Therefore, for us, this means develop and unfold yourself on the path of spiritual evolution. We are placed in the day, so that day after day, we clear up the human aspects we have recognized. As we dissolve our sinfulness, our consciousness expands. We see more and perceive more deeply. We hear more and listen more deeply into the bottom of materialism. Through this, we also grasp the deeper interrelationships between light and shadow. Through the transformation of our shadows into light, we gradually find our way to the origin of our life, to God, to our reality as a being in God, to our divine heritage.
5: The free spirit continues in his axiom. Can your neighbor see the same picture that you have drawn with your world of feelings and thoughts, with your words and deeds? Even what you describe is seen differently by each one, all according to his pictorial awareness. Every person also sees his surroundings differently, again, entirely according to the pictures of his consciousness, which he himself has predetermined. The sounds, too, which come up in your pictorial life are also heard differently by each one. Gabriele again gives us an understanding of these words. We continue reading. We can experience that this is so. Let's try it out. At home, in our families, in our living communities, in our circle of friends. Let's take a picture. Each one looks at one and the same picture. The individual writes down what he perceives in the picture, including his feelings and sensations. We will see that each one sees something different. Each one will also have different sensations and feelings.
2: Gabriele continues with more help so we can better understand. She explains, after a vacation together, we can also see that each one has felt the vacation days differently and has seen the landscape in different ways. We could test this and see that it is so. We note down, what did the individual perceive? What did he see? What did he hear? What did he feel and think? With this test, we recognize that each one noticed something different. Something different moved each one. Why is this so? Because no one has the same state of consciousness as his neighbor. We perceive our environment according to our state of consciousness, according to the light or shadow of our soul. Also noises let aspects of a person's world of thoughts, which consists of colors, forms, and tones, light up and be discerned. Let's do another exercise. Everybody listens to the same melody. What does each one feel? What does each one think? How does he react? Each one perceives different resonances, which in turn trigger different feelings, sensations, and thoughts according to the individual state of consciousness.
3: The All-Spirit continues. If you call your neighbor's attention to certain sounds or colors or forms, then despite your description, he in turn will perceive the sounds differently than you, and he will also see the colors and forms differently than you. Dear fellow people, how can we understand these words? What do they mean for us, for our life? Gabriella gives us the following explanations. When we hear these principles of the law, we should ask ourselves, what is our life on earth? Is it the eternal life, the truth? Or is it an illusion? With our words, we have created terms for ourselves. For example, the color red is simply red to us, because each one has approved of this term. Is what we call the color red, the tenor of consciousness, really red? Or have we merely given this color a name?
6: Haben wir also dieser Farbe nur einen Namen gegeben?
3: What is this color called in other cultures? When someone coins this term, then others copy it. And so, our human terms are an agreement according to appearances. One says red. Others adopt this term and think it is reality. But according to the laws of God, this doesn't have to be so. The same holds true for forms. We have our terms for this, which we approve of, and based on this approval, we think it is so. But according to the laws of God, this doesn't have to be so.
4: Gabriele continues explaining. We coin a term for a certain tenor of awareness because we presently understand it this way and not differently. We call it this because we see it this way, and we see it this way because we, our soul, our person, are conditioned this way. We thus realize that our world is relative and not absolute. We live in a world of terms, in a world of illusions, in the world of our programs. What we have programmed into ourselves is what we comprehend, what we understand. We set up our seeming reality for ourselves with terms. For instance, we say that we are sick. For us, illness is a term. According to the law of God, illness is merely the outflow of disharmony. However, the term illness connects us with all other terms that were programmed into our brain in connection with the term illness. In this way, we reinforce what we call our illness. We bind ourselves to this term, to this program.
3: In Gabriella's explanations, we learn more about these correlations. We read, And then, when the flowing out of the disharmonies takes place, we call this disharmony illness. We imprint it with the stamp illness. We affirm this imprinting, thus expanding on it and manifesting it in our body. Then we speak of our illness. In reality, it would be a flowing out of our disharmony, a movement in which the positive power is already active in order to have a healing effect. With our term illness, we bind the outflowing disharmony in our body. In the eternal law of God, there is no illness, because there are no terms, no illusion, but solely the truth, which is reality. The Spirit of God is truth and not illusion. All pure beings are in the truth and understand each other because they live in the one law, the absolute law, the law of God.
0: Gabriele führt weiter aus.
1: Gabriele continues. We people live our person law, what is personal to us, which for us means our character. But we have to gradually raise ourselves above our character, our personhood, above our ego law, in order to find the truth. According to human terms, we are the person, but according to the law of God, our eternal being is manifested law. As long as we live in our person law, we speak past one another. Each one may speak his mother tongue, but in reality, each one speaks his own language, because each one places into his word a completely different way of seeing things, a completely different tenor of awareness. Therefore, each one speaks his own language, despite having the same mother tongue. And so, what we place into our word corresponds to our state of consciousness. We now understand what human limitation means. It is being reduced to our human self, to our personal thinking, feeling, and wanting. As long as we relate to our patterns of thinking, that is, to our terms, to our human aspects and programs, we live in limitation, and limitation is illusion.
4: Dear fellow people, therefore Gabriele encourages us to get out of the confines of the human ego, out of the limitation of deception and illusion. We have to look more deeply. We have to listen into the words. We have to look through the external in order to experience in its depth the eternal being, the positive, the divine. Only then will our life become interesting. Only then will we feel what limitation means and what it means to live in boundlessness. The unlimited consciousness, the divine, is in each one of us. The unlimited in us knows about all things, sees through all things, and hears what is lawful in everything. That is our life in the eternal being. Our path leads us there. Each day we have to make the decision for light or darkness. The path into the light is the path of expanding our consciousness.
2: The All Spirit says in his axiom, "It is possible that your neighbor even perceives more sounds than you, or sees more color nuances than you, or that the forms have another shape for him than what you see. Who can prove to whom that he hears the right sound, or sees the right color or the right shape. No person can prove something to another, because each one sees, feels, senses, and thinks differently.
3: Let us listen to Gabriela's explanations on this. If we believe the words of the Lord, then the question is posed to us, who is right? Many say, I'm right. But each one sees and each one hears something different. The one perceives more sounds, the other in turn sees other colors. And so, who is right? Can we prove that we hear more sounds than our neighbor? Can we prove that the color red is really red and that the other color is yellow? Can we prove it? Can we prove it based on our terms? Because we have the term red in our awareness. Whether it really corresponds to its color vibration as it is in the eternal law is questionable. We thus recognize that all terms are relative, and the relativity of the term is never the truth.
4: We continue reading in the axiom from the Spirit of God, the Free Spirit says, many people say, I can prove it, when a person has stolen from them. Can a person really prove that he was stolen from? Or was only that taken from him which he had stolen from his neighbor in a former existence? Both, the one who was stolen from and the one who stole, violated the law of God, for neither one should take something from his neighbor and call it his own. You say that you can prove that your neighbor lied. Did your neighbor really lie? Or did he only say what you move in your world of feelings and thoughts, and which, in the last analysis, you yourself are? Recognize that everything has two sides, unless you are divine. Then you are the truth and live all consciously. Then you will also not get upset either, but will speak the truth, you will clarify everything, and then leave it at that.
2: And so, dear fellow people, we learn that many things are not as they seem to us human beings. Gabriele explains for our better understanding. We often see only the momentary situation and say, of course, I'm missing my wallet, and since my neighbor has it, this means he stole it from me. The one who knows the causal law will not be satisfied with this external point of view. When someone steals from us, then that is the harvest behind which is a seed, a cause. When we apply the spiritual law, what the person sows is what he will reap, to ourselves, then when our feelings surge up, we recognize what cause may lie behind the harvest, because the surge of our emotions is brought about through feelings, sensations, and thoughts. These are aspects of a former seed. We continue reading Gabriela's explanations. Now it depends on us. Do we want to look at ourselves and repent and clear up the aspects of our seed? Or do we just disregard them? Then we continue to sow. These occurrences are small things in the law of cause and effect. Just as it functions on a small scale, so it is also on a large scale. Collective guilt is also a part of the law of cause and effect. For instance, when a million people are part of an event, Each one has his share in this collective guilt. The one who, as a human being, ignores the impulses of grace from God, the admonishments and warnings because he has turned completely to the world and its temptations, has to bear that part of his guilt that he may have created in a former life.
3: Gabriele explains, these causes that were created on the earth are magnetic. They may possibly draw us again to incarnation and to that country where the causes become effective, perhaps in the chaos of war or in natural disasters and so forth. According to the law of cause and effect, we suffer only that which we ourselves have caused. Nothing beyond that. Not one bit more. That is the justice of the law of cause and effect, and not legislation. When we argue by claiming that the other is guilty, then we strive to push through our supposed rights. In this way, we close ourselves off from self-recognition. The guilt remains and may possibly continue to build up and will hit us as an effect if we do not gain insight into the situation in time.
4: The free spirit continues in his axiom. The one who finds fault with his neighbor and is moved by this for a longer period of time can be certain that he himself is stricken with this fault. With that which you find fault in your neighbor, you expose yourself, through the principle of sending and receiving, to those forces you have called up through your feelings, sensations, thoughts, and words. Recognize yourself and change yourself so that, transformed, you may enter the spheres of salvation. We read in Gabriele's explanations how these words can become a concrete help in our life. These words from the All Spirit refer to the law of correspondence, an aspect of the causal law. We recognize ourselves in our neighbor when we belittle, blame, condemn, accuse him of faults, and at the same time are annoyed with him. A person who takes such things as a reason to look for the causes in himself and to clear them up decreases his burdens. He changes and transforms himself in the light of God and becomes free.
2: The free spirit, God, our loving Father, wants us to find ourselves, and he helps us thereby in many ways and means. In his great cosmic teachings, the All Spirit says, I give you an exercise for self-recognition. Each one looks, for example, at the same area of a landscape. Each one sees different aspects in it. What the one sees, that is his picture and not the picture of his neighbor. A small animal moves in the landscape picture. Each one registers the animal, and yet each one sees and senses it differently. The perception of the individual is part of his picture and not the picture of his neighbor. The picture of each individual is the picture of his state of consciousness. Just as the individual sees and hears, feels, senses, and thinks, so is his state of consciousness with which he registers the picture, sees the colors and forms, and hears the sounds. Who can prove that the little animal looked as he perceived it? Everything is relative. Since each one sees, hears, smells, tastes, and touches out of his viewpoint, out of his present consciousness radiation. Since each person has a different state of consciousness, he perceives the reflections which he calls matter accordingly.
5: Dear viewers, dear listeners, an eye-opening program which contains much help and exercises to help us look deeper, to listen into things, thus getting to know ourselves. We can look forward to an interesting time with these exercises for self-recognition and we'll be very glad if you tune in again for the next program. Next time, we'll receive a new and much deeper look into the golden rule for life. Do not do to another what you do not want to have done to you. In addition, we'll learn all that curiosity can bring with it, and we'll learn how the great all-magnet of love, God, our eternal Father, calls us through the free spirit and guides us back to our eternal homeland. You can read what we read today in the second volume of the Great Cosmic Teachings of Jesus of Nazareth to his apostles and disciples who could understand them, with explanations by Gabriele. For today, we wish you all the best. Until next time, a warm greetings in God and goodbye.

The time is now to read what the one God, the speaking God, the one stream from above, from Abraham to Gabriele, has to say. Eternal intelligence instead of artificial intelligence. 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

0: Guten Morgen, liebe Zuhörer, liebe Zuhörerin.
1: Good morning, dear viewers, dear listeners. Morning has dawned and a new day has begun. This day, your day comes to you. What will it bring you? Each day conceals a secret, as it were, which it reveals situation by situation, minute by minute, moment by moment. This secret, the content of which is revealed in the moments of your day, is your secret, just as the day is your day. Each day brings us only what in the past we have given to the days to take with them. These became the past and have not yet been cleared up by us. The situations of the day, the difficulties or problems that come to us, want to tell us something. What it is, we experience in our thoughts.

0: so wäre es gut, dass wir immer dann.
1: So whenever a difficulty or problem comes to us, it would be good if we ask ourselves,
0: was denken wir?
1: What are we thinking? What does this want to tell us?
0: Zerpflücken wir das Problem und
1: if we pick the problem apart and blame our neighbor, we have neither grasped nor solved it. And we do not let the truth speak to us, the Spirit of God, which is the solution in all things. This is why it would be good if we briefly shine a light on everything that comes to us, every disagreeableness. What does this matter, this problem, this difficulty want to tell us? If we ask Christ, who is in everything, for help and support, in time, we will sense ever more often and clearly what the lawful solution is.

0: Bittet und es wird euch gegeben.
1: Ask and it will be given to you. Seek and you will find. Knock and it will be opened to you. We may call upon Christ in every situation, in everything that comes to us. If we affirm Christ, the being in everything, then Christ, the being, the eternal law, will support and help us, so that in every situation we are able to lawfully solve the problem, the occasion, the difficulty. We should take it as a task to address ourselves again and again. Take yourself back. The solution in everything is Christ. When we become aware of this, then in time we will sense His nearness, and then we will think about each word and place what we want to say in the law of God, again with the request, Christ, help us. Only in this way will we find access to the inner kingdom, to our divine heritage.

0: so werden wir auch in dieser unruhigen Zeit,
1: and so, even during this time of unrest, in which the world has a destructive and demoralizing effect on mankind and on nature, we will find Christ. We need Him. Without Him, nothing will work anymore in the future, because the for or against, the either or, the decision for or against Christ is unavoidable. Each day places us before the decision, either or, for or against Christ.
0: Blicken Sie um die Mittagszeit auf Ihren Vormittag zurück.
1: If at noontime you look back on your morning, then your level of feelings will show you whether you decided for Christ in the various situations, in the conversations, in the tasks for the day. Or, if a lawful solution still needs to be given to the one or the other matter.

0: spüren Sie noch eine Unruhe?
1: If you still feel unrest, if many a thought still comes, then it would be good to talk with Christ about what needs to be done and to ask Him for help and a solution before you go to your noon meal.
0: Vertrauen Sie sich Christus und seiner Führung.
1: If you entrust yourself to Christ and His guidance, then He can show you the right solution and also help you to solve what has not yet been solved and to sort it out. Then strength and joy will draw into your inner being again, and you can partake of your meal calmly and with equanimity, and go thus into the afternoon.

0: Auch am Abend sollten Sie
1: and in the evening, you should look over your day once more, and if you wish, make an accounting.
0: Über das, was schon im Haben steht,
1: you can be happy about what is already in the credit column. If there is still something in the debit column, it would be good to sort out with Christ what needs to be clarified before you go to your family or to your friends. Then you will have cleared things up with Christ, and then you will feel how joy and equanimity draw into you again, which you can then take with you to your family or to your friends. And your evening will run its course in a balanced and harmonious way and give you strength for the next day.

0: Lieber Zuhörer, liebe Zuhörerin.
1: Dear viewers, dear listeners, I wish for you that with Christ you may find the right answer and the right solution in everything that you encounter today, and that you may also pass on to your fellow man the joy that you feel about this. With all my heart, I wish you a light-filled and strength-filled day. If you want to, you can again hear us tomorrow morning. Greetings in God.

0: Meditation.
1: Meditation. 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
0: Mit meinen Empfindungen versenke ich mich in das vierte Bewusstseinszentrum.
1: In my sensations, I immerse into the fourth consciousness center, into the Christ center, which is active between the shoulder blades. Near the heart, I watch my breathing as it comes and goes.
0: Während ich meinen Atem beobachte,
1: while I watch my breathing, I free myself from my thoughts, my desires and conceptions.
0: Ich richte mich empfindungsmäßig.
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0: befreie mich von anerzogenen Dogmen und Ritualen.
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0: Ich bin ein Kind Gottes.
1: I am a child of God who devotes himself to the All-Highest. I devote myself to the Eternal Spirit.
0: Ich werde stiller.
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1: The still remaining thoughts and sensations recede from me. As I turn more and more to the fourth consciousness center, I call on my soul and the cells of my body to turn to the inner forces, the powers of salvation for soul and body.

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0: Der erlösende Funke,
1: the redeeming spark of my soul, is the motive power to the highest consciousness, God.
0: Ich entfach,
1: I kindle this inner spark, the power of Christ.
0: Dem Christus,
1: I place my trust in the Spirit of Christ and ask him to guide me.
0: Christus,
1: Christ, awaken in me. I turn my aspirations and strivings to you. 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
0: Die in mich eindringen,
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1: Des Allmächtigen.
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0: vision and lightness of my soul. 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
1: Im vierten Bewusstsein.
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0: Detached from all that is worldly, I perceive the pure pulse beat of nature.
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1: Ich vernehme den Ruf meiner Seele.
0: I hear the call of my soul. Clean and pure, light and buoyant, my soul shall rise to the innermost source, to the sublime consciousness. I feel myself lifted, carried by the power which is my life.
1: Ich bin das Leben.
0: I am the life. 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

0: Liebe Brüder, liebe Schwestern,
1: dear brothers, dear sisters, in Christ, our Redeemer, the resurrected one who calls into the whole world, I am the way, the truth, and the life. Anyone who raises their soul to me, the Christ, will also find their way to me, the Christ. It is wonderful to feel in my heart that the great, mighty Spirit, the Christ of God, is awakening people throughout the world to the inner life. Through books, CDs, through many radio stations and the television, the Word, His Holy Word, goes into the whole world, and He calls, I am the way, the truth, and the life. Anyone who raises their soul to me will also find their way to me. Where should we human beings go? Do we need a place to feel Him, to be close to Him? No place is needed, only the inner stillness is needed. Jesus, the Christ, revealed to us that the kingdom of God is within us, and that He, Christ, is the resurrection and the life. When we feel into His words, the resurrection light shines toward us. It is the Christ of God in us. So if the kingdom of God is within us, where should we go? Where is He to be found? Solely in us and in everything that surrounds us, in the kingdoms of nature, in every little animal, in every plant, in every stone, in the mighty all, the universe is His great prevailing light. And this mighty light shines in our soul, shines in our physical body. He, the Christ of God, wants to resurrect in us. Unfortunately, in the world, it is still the case that many Christians have merely accepted Him. Few have received Him. This means that in every person, the light of resurrection may very well be there, but the person does not make the light, the great light, shine. We make the inner light shine through the fulfillment of the commandments of God and through the teachings of Jesus the Christ. The Lord also said to us, I am closer to you than your arms and legs. Aren't those hopeful, wonderful words? Let us look into these words and firmly resolve to become aware that the resurrection light The Redeemer light shines in our soul and in our body. Thus we are called to make the resurrection light, the Redeemer light, shine ever more by doing what God, our Father, and what Christ, our Redeemer, want. In the words of the Christ of God, we discern again and again that we should not believe blindly, but that our faith should become seeing. Not seeing in others, but in ourselves. We should learn to feel Him, to feel His presence, the pulsating life that is the shining flame, the great love which is present in us. And so, Jesus the Christ, our Redeemer, wants us to feel Him, to sense His presence. Therefore, we turn within in the awareness that the light of resurrection is shining in us. We human beings need the quiet in order to become somewhat more still. In today's hour of prayer, let us practice feeling Him, sensing Him. For the feeling and sensing of His presence liberates us and makes us happy. Anyone who wants to assumes an upright sitting position, puts both feet on the floor, places the backs of both hands on their thighs, and if they want to, close their eyes. We become aware that Christ, the light of resurrection, is shining in our soul and is radiating in the vicinity of our physical heart. Our breath contains the breath of God. The breath of God in our breath is the life. Every breath is, as it were, a revelation of the eternal life. Indeed, of the eternal life. For breath is life. Thus, we consciously breathe in deeply several times. We breathe down to the abdomen, accompanying our breath with our feelings and sensations. Then we exhale in a way that liberates, whereby many harmful substances escape from the body. We breathe deeply in and out. In and out. we feel how the breath flows through the body and how it flows back out into the universe. We breathe in and out deeply. We breathe deeply in and out a few more times. Then we let it breathe.

realize that it has become calmer because pressing thoughts have moved away. God is the stillness. The inner flame is the stillness. We breathe very calmly and relaxed. We turn our attention to within, to the Christ light that shines near our physical heart. We imagine a calm, wonderfully shining flame, the light of infinity in us. Our breath becomes free. Our breathing is relaxed. We concentrate ever more on this wonderful light of resurrection. We say yes to Christ. In our thoughts, we carry the yes into the Christ flame. We feel how the light attracts us. It draws us, as it were, into the wonderfully shining flame. Our body grows lighter. Tranquility comes over us. We sense a stillness that is far from the din of this world. More and more, the light, the Christ of God, draws us into the great flame. Our body becomes ever lighter and more buoyant. Our breathing is light and deeper. It is as if we hardly feel our body anymore. We sense the stillness, the eternal stillness of the All flows throughout soul and person. We feel secure in Him, turned into the temple of stillness where God dwells in us. The mighty light, the resurrection light, the Christ of God, is our companion, our helper, our spiritual healer. O Christ,
How good your stillness is for us. How sublime is your radiance in us. Christ, if it is your will, fill our physical body with your holy light. For you told us that we may feel you. The light that has taken us in, that has made our bodies light and buoyant, that has made us sense the deep, mighty stillness of the All, now flows on deep into our physical body. Starting from the Christ light, we accompany His holy radiation, the light in our body. It flows to the areas of our body that need the light. We accompany the wonderful streams of light, the Great Spirit is active in our body, in the area, in those components of the body where the body is in need of light. At this place, it becomes warm. We feel the warmth of the inner light. We feel the healing ray of life. We sense His presence in our body. Christ lets us feel that He is present.

subtle light signals are active in the light poor zones of our physical body. Christ helps. Christ heals. Christ makes himself noticeable in our body. Let us remain in the awareness of his presence in us, and we will experience the nearness of the Christ of God. Christ helps. Christ heals. O human being, bring your yes to him, yes to Christ. The sincere yes gives us renewed strength again to sense him. We sense in our nervous system the answer to our sincere yes. It relaxes. The yes is life. Because the answer to our sincere yes is life. Weak cells are filling with life. Sick cells are being eliminated. Healthy cells are building up. Let it happen. Stay in his presence and feel into your body. Christ, the light of resurrection, is active. It flows. It helps. It heals. We feel ourselves born by a power that makes us happy. A power that is now tangibly near to us. It is the Christ of God in each one of us.

Now we again feel into the mighty light of the Christ of God. Again, we sense how the love surrounds us. Again, we sense the lightness and buoyancy of our physical body. Now, He reveals Himself to us by consciously carrying us and letting us sense what heavenly stillness is. He breathes into our body through our breath. With His breath of life, He fills every cell, every organ, every component of our body. His breath of life guides six cells to elimination. His breath of love builds up healthy cells. Feel into it. In the body flows the infinite love. Love helps. Love heals. Love gives and carries. Remain in your body with your feelings and sensations in order to sense

0: His love
1: is und bleibt
0: and remains in us.
1: Bleibt auch
0: Does our sincere yes to Christ also remain in us? Then we take the inner happiness, the inner joy, the awareness of the presence of the Christ of God with us to our earthly destination. Who can take from us the inner joy, the happiness, the feeling of His presence? No person. Only we ourselves. Let us take care that this wonderful light of resurrection continues to shine in us. Happy in our hearts, sensing this mighty all stillness, feeling the great power within us, let us once again turn to this mighty light in us and thank Him with all our hearts. Let us thank Him, each one of us, just as we feel. Let us do it with all our heart and in the stillness. We pray in the stillness, in the inner sanctum, in Christ, who is in us.

Dear brothers, dear sisters in Christ, the essence for the true life lies in the following words of Jesus the Christ. Do not do to anyone what you do not want others to do to you. Do to others as you want others to do to you. To the one who fulfills the law of life, the love God is manifest in all human beings, animals, plants, and minerals, and in all the forces of the all. Dear brothers and sisters, in the spirit of the infinite love Christ, to all of us, I would like to consciously wish the light of resurrection, the sensing of the great power. Let us take in the light by doing His will step by step. Then we will be in unity. Then our divine heritage, which is love, will awaken in us. Love links. Love is the power in which we are always present, no matter where we may presently feel at home. In this awareness, I wish us all the great love, the conscious light of redemption.

0: Guten Morgen, liebe Zuhörer, liebe Zuhörerin.
1: Good morning, dear viewers, dear listeners. Morning has dawned and a new day has begun. This day, your day comes to you. What will it bring you? Each day conceals a secret, as it were, which it reveals situation by situation, minute by minute, moment by moment. This secret, the content of which is revealed in the moments of your day, is your secret, just as the day is your day. Each day brings us only what in the past we have given to the days to take with them. These became the past and have not yet been cleared up by us. The situations of the day, the difficulties or problems that come to us, want to tell us something. What it is, we experience in our thoughts.

0: so wäre es gut, dass wir immer dann,
1: so whenever a difficulty or problem comes to us, it would be good if we ask ourselves,
0: was denken wir?
1: What are we thinking?
0: Was will es uns
1: what
0: sagen?
1: Does this want to tell us?
0: Zerpflücken wir das Problem und
1: if we pick the problem apart and blame our neighbor, we have neither grasped nor solved it. And we do not let the truth speak to us, the Spirit of God, which is the solution in all things.
0: Deshalb wäre es gut,
1: this is why it would be good if we briefly shine a light on everything that comes to us, every disagreeableness. What does this matter, this problem, this difficulty want to tell us? If

We ask Christ, who is in everything, for help and support. In time, we will sense ever more often and clearly what the lawful solution is.

0: bittet und es wird euch gegeben.
1: Ask and it will be given to you. Seek and you will find. Knock and it will be opened to you. We may call upon Christ in every situation, in everything that comes to us. If we affirm Christ, the being in everything, then Christ, the being, the eternal law, will support and help us, so that in every situation we are able to lawfully solve the problem, the occasion, the difficulty. We should take it as a task to address ourselves again and again. Take yourself back. The solution in everything is Christ. When we become aware of this, then in time we will sense His nearness, and then we will think about each word and place what we want to say in the law of God, again with the request, Christ, help us. Only in this way will we find access to the inner kingdom, to our divine heritage.

0: so werden wir auch in dieser unruhigen Zeit,
1: and so even during this time of unrest in which the world has a destructive and demoralizing effect on mankind and on nature, we will find Christ. We need him. Without him, nothing will work anymore in the future, because the for or against, the either or, the decision for or against Christ is unavoidable.
0: Jeder Tag stellt uns vor die Entscheidung.
1: Each day places us before the decision, either or, for or against Christ.
0: Blicken Sie um die Mittagszeit auf Ihren Vormittag zurück.
1: If at noontime you look back on your morning, then your level of feelings will show you whether you decided for Christ in the various situations, in the conversations, in the tasks for the day. Or, if a lawful solution still needs to be given to the one or the other matter.

0: Spüren Sie noch eine Unruhe?
1: If you still feel unrest, if many a thought still comes, then it would be good to talk with Christ about what needs to be done and to ask Him for help and a solution before you go to your noon meal.
0: Vertrauen Sie sich Christus und seiner Führung.
1: If you entrust yourself to Christ and His guidance, then He can show you the right solution and also help you to solve what has not yet been solved and to sort it out.
0: Dann ziehen wieder Kraft und Freude.
1: Then strength and joy will draw into your inner being again, and you can partake of your meal calmly and with equanimity, and go thus into the afternoon.

0: Auch am Abend sollten Sie
1: And in the evening, you should look over your day once more, and if you wish, make an accounting.
0: Über das, was schon im Haben steht,
1: You can be happy about what is already in the credit column. If there is still something in the debit column, it would be good to sort out with Christ what needs to be clarified before you go to your family or to your friends. Then you will have cleared things up with Christ, and then you will feel how joy and equanimity draw into you again, which you can then take with you to your family or to your friends. And your evening will run its course in a balanced and harmonious way and give you strength for the next day.

0: Lieber Zuhörer, liebe Zuhörerin.
1: Dear viewers, dear listeners, I wish for you that with Christ you may find the right answer and the right solution in everything that you encounter today, and that you may also pass on to your fellow man the joy that you feel about this. With all my heart, I wish you a light-filled and strength-filled day. If you want to, you can again hear us tomorrow morning. Greetings in God.

0: Liebe Hörerinnen, liebe Hörer.
1: Dear listeners, in the great cosmic teachings which Christ revealed to us through Gabriele, the prophetess and emissary of God in our time, and which are nothing other than the spiritual principles of the true life, the principles of the entire cosmos, the absolute law upon which everything is based, including our life, Christ gives us an understanding of what he already taught his apostles and the disciples who were able to grasp it as Jesus of Nazareth. This is also the name of the book in which Gabriele wrote down the revelation, the great cosmic teachings of Jesus of Nazareth to his apostles and disciples who could understand them. In our program series, Inner Devotionals, we will read a few sentences from this book, which Gabriele then explains to us in detail in her words, so that everyone who wants to can apply and thus actualize these principles of the law in their daily lives. However, since the cosmic teachings contain the selfless, giving love, they can be lived more and more only by those who apply them not for themselves, but for their neighbor and for all the life that surrounds them, thus for God, their, our Father. But the one who lives these spiritual principles will not merely give, but will receive all the more. His life will be all the greater the more he includes all life. So today we want to turn again to the great cosmic teachings, and for this we read in our book what Christ wants to give us an understanding of. If you know who you are, and if you know that the awareness of the I Am is the life, then you live and will not take offense at anything. Nor will you push through anything, because you see right through and penetrate everything that is density, hindrance, and offense in the eyes of the world.
2: Was nützt es, wenn wir nur Anstoß nehmen?
3: What good does it do when we always take offense, when we constantly value judge, criticize, and are outraged? With this, we don't change anything for the good. We have to be decisive about how we want to act. If we have decided for our spiritual life, then we will no longer take offense at our neighbor, because we can see things more and more impersonally. We will address the things that are going on in the world, the human aspects. We will enlighten, yet not take offense at them, but continue on our path to the kingdom of the inner being. The one who takes offense at his neighbor and lets himself be hindered on his path has to ask himself the questions, have I taken offense at myself? Were my correspondences triggered? What is behind this in me? The spiritual person explains and perhaps offers his help. If this is not accepted, then he continues on his way, because everyone is free to think and to live as he wants.
0: Ein weiteres Christuswort aus unserem Buch.
1: More words of Christ from our book. The one who works by day sees the corners and edges and will not bump into them, because he uses the light of the day. The same is true of the eternal light. Nothing can happen to the one who walks in the light. The light of love will always shine for the one who keeps the laws of the Spirit of God, whether he is soul or human being. The restless one, the loud one, in whom sensations and thoughts toss and rage, is the seeking one who looks only at the surface of the truth, of things, matters, and words, and seeks the solution there. With this, he gives himself riddles, because he wants to guess and chase after the knowledge himself.
2: Viele suchen nach Lösungen, doch
3: many are seeking solutions. But have we found a solution? And is it the true solution that gets to the core of the problem? And with our solution, is the problem, the difficulty, the disharmony already solved? Only with Christ can we find the lawful solutions and then also solve the matter accordingly, that is, clear it up. With a worldly, as well as with spiritual knowledge, we can grasp many a thing. However, this is possible for us only when we have figured ourselves out more and more through our daily actualization. Then we can see to the bottom of the situations and matters. As long as we look only at the surface of the problem, of the difficulty, because the light of our consciousness does not reach any further, we will not go into the depths of the problem to solve it with Christ. The Spirit of Truth helps untiringly. It is always there for us, ready to help and to serve us. But we have to learn to be aware. This means that we have to practice concentration in order to be focused on the day, on the situations that the day brings, so that we can solve what the day points out to us.
0: Christus offenbarte.
1: Christ revealed.
0: Wer nicht weise ist,
1: the one who is not wise is also not quiet, that is, still, because he keeps wanting until he has found himself in the very basis, in the stillness, that which he is, the self, the wisdom and the beauty from God, the all-knowing law, God, the wisdom, which is the same as truth.
2: Christus offenbarte.
3: Christ revealed. The one who is not wise is also not quiet, that is, still. Everything that the outer world reflects addresses the person who is turned without. Unceasingly, via the stimulation of the senses, his thoughts, sensations, and feelings are kept in motion and stimulated to emit more human aspects, to desire and to want. The pressing, egocentric and wanting human aspects draw us without again and again into the world of sensory stimuli, of the intellect and of deception. It makes us restless and brings us more burdens, more causes and more effects, more blows of fate. For this reason, we walk the path from without to within. We clear up our human aspects and discard them so that we become still. The stillness is God. It is deep in the very basis of our soul. The salvation for our life will be born only out of the stillness of our inner being and not because we want it.
0: Ein weiteres Christuswort.
1: More words from Christ. Your neighbor, the one, is just as near to you, the pure one, as the other, because no one can be far from you and a stranger to you, since God is in you and you are in God, and your neighbors are in you, and you are all in God. That is unity. The one is in the other, and both penetrate each other and penetrate everyone. And everyone penetrates both. That is the all and the law of love and unity.
3: If our consciousness radiation penetrates our neighbor in the nature kingdoms, then our neighbor is also able to penetrate us in turn. And the nature kingdoms also penetrate us because we have become transparent. We become transparent only by fulfilling the law of life. Otherwise, we remain the density and the delimitation. If we say about one of our neighbors, "I like this one less than the other one," then we will never become transparent. In this statement, we judge and condemn because we reject the one and affirm the other. But before the face of God, all are equal. If we do not strive for equality, we will never find our way into unity with our fellow humans and with a cosmic being, and will not attain the brother-sisterhood, the brotherhood in Christ. As long as we consider our neighbor to be a stranger because we don't know him, we are a stranger to ourselves. We don't know ourselves. Only when we have experienced ourselves will we experience and get to know our brother and our sister in ourselves. Only then will we draw closer to the unity in God. If we say, "I like the one, and the other is less important to me," we bind ourselves to people because we hold the one in esteem and reject the other. In the law of God, there is no binding, no being bound. In God it is, all things are in everything, and everything permeates all things. Every single being penetrates all of infinity, and all of infinity penetrates the one being. This is the unity in God, and in this is freedom. No pure being will say, "I don't know this or that. I know this place," or "He is a stranger to me," or "This sphere of heaven is unfamiliar to me." Everything is in the spirit being. Everything penetrates the divine being, and the divine being, in turn, penetrates everything. That is the all communication with all being. That is our conscious heritage, the life of the pure being, which we are in our innermost being. This is what we have to strive for. In the words "have to" lies the meaning that sooner or later we will all walk this path, and there is no other path, because our soul is immortal. Each one of us bears the spiritual substance of life, the spiritual body, which we call soul since it is shadowed, and this is what is immortal.

0: in unserem Buch.
1: We read in our book the great cosmic teachings of Jesus of Nazareth to his apostles and disciples who could understand them. If the one would be closer to you than the other, then you would look to the front, to behind, to the right, to the left, to above and below, in order to see him, because you do not behold him in yourself.
2: Die Dichte ist ein Produkt.
3: Density is a product of base humanness. It came about by looking into the external world through the negative principle, through our human expressions of life. Our human will created and creates forms. We want this and that. This is always connected with human thoughts, sensations, and feelings. And already we create thought forms. If we continue to want to think and feel with the same or similar content, then these thought forms condense. They take on a more and more definite contour and structure, and in time, they crystallize. This is how our world emerged. Let us look back at the past epochs. Their characteristic always developed through the formation of certain forms. One generation after another passed their thoughts, their feelings, and sensations on to the next one. From this developed density, the variety of the forms of life on Earth. This shows how the demon used the humanness and the human beings to attain what he wanted and still wants. The adversary wanted matter that had become form. He wanted density. The adversary of God wanted to be creative himself. He wanted to create his own forms. In heaven, the eternal pure being that became form is unchangeable and in continual evolution. It is the divine nature, the divine buildings, the divine beings, all the pure life that is the eternal being that became form. The adversary of God did not find an inherently new principle for his plan to found his own realm, on which he could have built his own. For God is everything in all things. There is nothing that does not have its origin in the divine. This is why everything that was caused by the fall, all density, will be transformed into pure, fine material, eternal being, and will return to the eternal heavens. The one who is against God believed and still believes in the possibility of his own creation. He took the principle of the divine being and said, I will create my forms. And he created them through the human thought forms, which became density, that is, matter. It is said in the following sense, God thought, and it became. God is the flowing primordial power. He is the primordial sensation. He places the let there be his holy will into the streaming, flowing law. Out of this emerged and emerge the divine forms. The adversary seized that part of the life energy that God had given his fallen children to take with them on their fall path and reversed it. He himself created, so he believed. In reality, he only misused what was given as a loan, a part of the positive life force from God. The pure being remains eternal. The pure energy that God gave to his children was transformed down more and more. It became density, matter, with its forms. As a result of this, we too, the human beings, are transformed down energy, a thought form. Just as we felt, sensed, thought, spoke, and acted, we have formed ourselves. Generations ago, the form of the human body was entered into the world of the stars, into the causal computer, through sensations, feelings, thoughts, words, and actions. According to the principle of sending and receiving, the radiation came back, intensified, and the burdened soul surrounded itself more and more with this thought radiation. The human being emerged, thought that became form. In the eternal being, the eternal created and creates the divine beings from the eternal stream, the absolute law, the pure flowing being. Let there be, and the spiritual beings emerged and emerge, pure eternal law that became form, substance from his power. What do the components of egoity, the human aspects, see and create on the earth? Impure, individual law that became form. We recognize that the adversary reverses everything, but he will not achieve his goal of causing the principle of infinity, the eternal law of the heavens, to fall, thus conquering God. For God is absolute, that is, perfect. There is nothing that would be greater than God. He cannot be surpassed or conquered. He is the almighty power in everything, the positive nucleus that leads everything to perfection.
0: Ein weiteres Christuswort aus unserem Buch.
1: More words of Christ from our book. The pure one wishes for his neighbor only what he is himself, the eternal law, God, the pure. The impure one, the unenlightened one, often wishes for his neighbor what he does not have himself, the beautiful, the good, the peaceful, the happy. Facets from the eternal truth, whose actualization he still lacks in himself. What he wishes for his neighbor does not enter his neighbor, because it is not imbued with power, truth, and love. These are soulless wishes that return to the impure one, the unenlightened one.
3: Everything that is not actualized, that does not radiate from the very basis of our soul, is not vivified. It is not filled with divine power. How often do we wish our neighbor happiness, health, contentment, prosperity. Every time that we wish all this for our neighbor, we should ask ourselves, are our words vivified? Do they come from the very depths of our soul? Are we ourselves happy? Do we have inner peace? Do we really feel well? That is, are we filled with inner dynamism and life force? If yes, then our wishes go into our neighbor's heart and move his soul so that he is stimulated to reflect and will himself feel the happiness and sense the peace. On the other hand, if our words are not vivified, that is, not permeated with the power of actualization, they do not enter our neighbor's heart. They are empty phrases, turns of speech. They are an abuse of words and of the divine law, because happiness, health, and peace are aspects of the eternal law. These statements, spoken without actualization, come back to us again. They become a boomerang for us because they admonish us and demand of us what we have entered into the atmosphere as affirmation.
2: Es heißt für uns, für jeden Menschen,
3: this means for us, for every person, to be watchful and pray. This means nothing more than to be alert, so as not to keep on sinning. Therefore, we should pray consciously and fulfill the laws of God more and more, so that we do not succumb to temptation.

0: Christus offenbart uns.
1: Christ revealed to us the all unity is the wisdom of God. God is everything in all things, the law of life.
2: The all unity is the wisdom of God. This wants to tell us that the all unity is the closeness with all being, with everything pure. The pure is in everything that we encounter. Let us examine ourselves. Do we feel close to it? Can we affirm it? Are we, for the most part, in communication with the pure or with the external aspects, the humanness? Let us become more and more aware. The pure is in everything, because God is everything in all things, the law of life.
1: Christ said, the pure one addresses the whole in everything that he says, the large in the smallest, and the smallest in the large.
2: God is omnipresent, that is, the whole in everything. He is indivisible. The entire law is contained in a speck of dust, in a grain of sand, in the tiniest. Certain aspects of God are developed in the speck of dust, in the grain of sand. This is why it too radiates the divine. It radiates the facet of the whole that is developed in it. However, all of creation, the entire law is in the speck of dust, as well as in the grain of sand and in the tiniest microbe. Thus, all spirit beings address not only facets of the law, but always the whole. We people often disregard the small, but a spirit being respects the smallest just as the great, the mighty all, just as every spirit being, every human being, every soul. Why? Because the great All One, the indivisible God, is the whole in everything. God is the principle, link and be. The adversary created his principle for himself. Divide, bind, and rule. With this, he is subject to God. Let us call to mind again and again, in everything, even in the smallest, is the greatest, the whole, God. Whatever we see, and be it ever so insignificant to us, let us remember, in the smallest, in the most insignificant, is the whole, is the entire creation, the all-spirit, and thus the perfection. Let us bring this to mind again and again. Then we will increasingly experience how rich we are in our inner being. The innermost wealth is the kingdom of God, the law of God, which is in us. Someday, we will open this law, this inner wealth in us, because each of us is on the way. Wherever he may be at the moment, whether he still has the whole path before him, or whether he has already mastered a part of the inner path, he is always on the way that leads home to the kingdom of God. Through Christ, each soul will find its way back to the Father's house. It depends solely on us. Do we want to go on toward the Eternal Father, or do we want to go backward on the path into density, into the quagmire of the human ego? Each day shows us either forward or backward, either for God or against God. There is nothing in between. For this reason, the decision is required at every moment. Let us be aware of the following. No matter what comes to us, we consciously or unconsciously always make the decision for God or against God, for the light or for the darkness.

0: In the book of Revelation, the great cosmic teachings of Jesus of Nazareth to his apostles and disciples who could understand them, Christ tells us, the all-unity is the wisdom of God. God is everything in all things, the law of life.
1: Schritte zum Göttlichen hin tun zu können,
2: to be able to take further steps toward the divine, deep self-recognition is required. We have to become aware that the all-unity is color, form, and sound. Our soul and our physical body are also bodies of sound. Just as we sound, that is how we behave, that is how we breathe, because our feelings, sensations, thoughts, words, and deeds determine the rhythm of our life. They also determine our breathing. The breath of life, the stream of being, which wants to flow completely through us, knows no interruption, no faltering. If we are in harmony with the Spirit, the life, we are also in harmony with ourselves, and our words and thoughts are the same as our sensations and feelings. Let us compare our thoughts with our feelings and sensations. If they are in accord, that is good. However, if our sensations and feelings tell us something different than our thoughts do, then we should figure out what is still present in us. Therefore, let us understand ourselves as a body of sound. We can get to know our body of sound as an exercise by consciously perceiving what we encounter and use our reactions to it for self-recognition. In this way, we can also sense into a word or several words that we read or hear. We feel into what the words want to tell us. We examine the thoughts that come to us to see whether they are in unison with our actions, our sensations, and our feelings. If this is not so, then we have to say that it was merely our conscious mind that manifested itself in our thoughts, but not our level of feelings that tells us much more clearly what it is still like in us in the depths of our human nature. For example, let us take a word of Christ from his great cosmic teachings and allow it to fall into us. We let it reverberate in our inner being. The thought that comes up, which we can also note down briefly, wants to say something to us very personally. Thus, we are not satisfied with the one thought or with the shell of the word, but we look into it. If we draw to us the thought that can consist of one word or several words and take it into our inner being, then our thought word splits as if automatically, so that we can recognize one or more aspects of our humanness which are due to be cleared up today. Examining our inner landscape is often accompanied by the joy of discovery. What still lies in us in the way of human aspects that are not yet recognized, cleared up, or settled, works like a jamming transmitter. It can be the source of much uneasiness, worry, anxiety, a wrongdoing. Once we have found what weighs on us, makes us anxious and torments us, then we also know what we have to clear up, to forgive, and to make amends for in order to be free. Becoming free from a part of our human aspects is, at the same time, a step toward inner purity. The one who wants to go deeper, to get to the bottom of his

0: Thus, we find our way to the root of our evil more and more, to our human aspects, to the root of the narrowness, of the depression, of the lack of freedom, to then work on the root system. In this way, we increasingly come to our level of feelings to examine ourselves in these depths so that we can clear things up more quickly and draw closer to the holy law, God, our Father. The access to ever deeper layers is opened up for us with the little word, why. It is the question about our motivation, about what impulses from our level of feelings contributed to our behavior. We should heed one thing. If we recognize, for example, an aspect of our base humanness through this exercise, then we should also work on it today and clear it up today. If, despite knowing better, we continue to nurture arrogance or the wanting to be, if we plunge into the noisy world, if we continue as before, then it is possible that we burden ourselves twice as fast because we do it despite knowing better. The help is always there if we go earnestly and honestly to Christ and pray deeply. Then, at every moment, He helps us to reduce these dissonances of our human ego. Dear brother, dear sister, in the morning, already when we first wake up, before we get up, let us go into deep prayer. Even before the human thoughts come, we should pray deeply into ourselves and ask for help, and help will be granted to us. Our awakened soul senses that it is on the way, drawing ever closer to the longed-for goal, the light, the freedom. If, for example, a part of arrogance, of wanting to be, is still active, then our soul calls for humility, stillness, and modesty. Let us always remember that our soul calls us, and thus God calls us. He calls us in the words that especially touch us, that call up a warm echo in us, that awaken the longing in us. Therefore, let us pay attention when we hear or read something. One, two, or three words, or a sentence can cause us to vibrate. Our body of sound begins to vibrate. It took in impulses that are sounds. Through this, our body begins to vibrate more strongly to sound. We notice this because the rhythm of our breathing changes. We feel a movement in the world of our sensations and feelings. If we are alert, if we write these words down to then look at them more closely and compare them to the world of our feelings, then we will experience more. We experience ourselves. Let us learn the language of words, and we will get to know ourselves better,
1: so erspüren

In time, we will also sense that words as such have hardly any significance unless we let them take effect in us, so that they show us what we need to recognize or who we still are.

0: Christus sagte,
1: Christ said, the pure one addresses the whole in everything that he says, the large in the smallest, and the smallest in the large.
2: Das bedeutet,
3: this means that when the Spirit of God reveals himself to us, he never speaks merely the word, but places the whole law into each word. For example, in the words, the wisdom of God, lie the seven basic powers of the heavens, from order to mercy. We simply call them the seven times seven energies. In reality, they are the infinite planes of the being and the whole law in the smallest. This means that a pure being places the whole law into each word that it speaks. From this whole, the corresponding facets of consciousness become active and reveal themselves. God is indivisible. That is why the whole is in everything, also in each impersonal, lawful word. The word of the heavens is the law of God. The whole, the great, the infinite, the law is, as we already heard, in a speck of dust as well as in the mighty primordial central sun. That is God, the life. It is also our life. For us, this means that we have to again open the true life in us, because it is our divine heritage, our eternal being. Once we grow accustomed to feeling into the words again and again, then, in time, we will sense the individual aspects of our narrowness, and yet, at the same time, we will sense the vastness. In the Spirit, the vastness is infinity, and thus, the eternal law. Let us bring to mind that in God, we are great beings because God, the great, mighty Spirit, created us, because we live in His heart as His children. If we are aware of this, we will distance ourselves from the narrow, petty human feelings and thoughts. God is the infinity. He is the greatness. And we may be divine in God because we bear His greatness in ourselves. We are children of God, sons and daughters of infinity, equipped with the whole eternal, infinite law. That is our divine heritage. If we go through our days in this awareness, then we experience them differently, and we experience ourselves differently. Then we realize what great wealth lies in us.

Dear viewers, dear listeners, each day, indeed, at every moment, make the decision for God, for the light. Then you will also go through your days in this awareness. Then you will experience yourself differently and get to know yourself differently. Then you will notice what great wealth lies in you.

With these encouraging words from Gabriele, we may take our leave of you for today with a warm greetings in God.

A dog looks at you expectantly. A cat withdraws and hides. What's going on in the animals? In the book, You the Animal, You the Human Being, which has higher values, you learn what influence our feelings and thoughts have on animals and how we can communicate with them. Read, for instance, how the animal scent a person's thought pictures and how we can convey to them in pictures what we are planning, for instance, when a trip to the veterinarian is intended. All animals are children of creation and live in God, the loving Creator Spirit. How do we treat them? In this book, a revelation from the eternal kingdom given through the prophetess of God, Gabriele, we learn people of the new era will live with the animals, plants, and minerals. They will understand one another because they speak one language, the language of selfless love. A unique book which teaches us to respect all life, to refine ourselves, and to find a new way of dealing with animals. You the Animal, You the Human Being, which has higher values? Available from Gabriela Publishing House, The Word. 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

0: Welcome, dear listeners, to The True School is Life. To learn for our life, there's a huge treasure of teaching hours and schoolings given directly from the divine wisdom in our time. We can say that for almost five decades now, heaven has been wide open. The eternal kingdom gives revelations through the mouth of a prophet and teaches us human beings how to learn again about the laws of the eternal kingdom, which is our homeland. We learn how we can practice and have experiences with it each day in order to follow step by step the way back home to the Father's house, the way to God in us. It is, in short, the love for God and neighbor, which also includes the animals and nature. Those who have already heard a great deal from this rich treasure of teachings from the divine wisdom know that God is not a punishing God, not a God who has to be appeased with rituals or the observance of certain rules, as some religions still teach. Instead, God is love. Some will nod, "Yeah, sure, I believe in that too. God is love, that's clear." But what does that actually mean? And how can I feel this love? Or how does it show itself in my life? Another person may say, "I'm in a bad way. I feel nothing of God's love. I don't think God is interested in me at all." This is what today's teaching hour is all about: God's love, which is always here, and what we can do to grow closer to it. Because just as you have to step out of the shadows to feel the sun on your face, so it is in our lives with God's love. It is always here. But where are we? The teaching hour from the divine wisdom starts with the words, "God's love is always for our neighbor." If we want to get closer to God's love, we should first put our heads in order by asking ourselves, is what we think, say, and do in the spirit of love for our neighbor? Is it according to the commandments of God and the teachings of Jesus the Christ? If not, then God's love cannot become effective in us. We will then lose a clear sight for our surroundings, for our neighbor, for the Mother Earth. We then think only of ourselves, and that is self-love. The clear sight, that is the love from God, helps us to weigh and measure in order to discern, does our neighbor need our help? Or does he merely want to take advantage of us? God's love is always ready to sacrifice, but not to serve the ego of our neighbor. We should not love a person's negative behavior patterns. When we love someone's negative behavior patterns, we encourage them to take advantage of us more and more. But, as stated, love has an eye for what is truly positive in our neighbor. We should love the positive in our neighbor, which is God. If we learn to love the innermost part of a person, we will not reject him, nor will we do for him what he could do for himself. We will accept our neighbor in our inner being and not turn away from him. We will help when help is needed. Yes, however, we will always consider, does he need this help, or can he help himself by receiving some support from us?
1: On the way to God's love, honesty toward ourselves is also required, for example, in terms of how we really relate to our neighbor. Let's read on in the teaching hour about God's love. Most people are very, very focused on themselves personally. Therefore, they have also distanced themselves more and more from God. Thus, we have to say that God did not move away from humankind. Humankind moved away from God. And thus, they also moved away from His commandments and from the teachings of Jesus, the Christ. If a person is only self-centered, thinks only of himself for his own benefit, then he is constantly trying to take advantage of others, to make them think and work for himself. The ego-related love is the self-love, which disparages the other in order to enhance itself. The love for God and neighbor is the all-cosmic love that has no egotistical reference point. Only when we feel the large in the smallest, the highest in the least, the endlessness in the infinite, are we on the path to the truth, which is the law of love. Only then do we no longer think so often of ourselves, for then we are a channel of the all-love, which is unity. Most people do not know what thought powers are. We unceasingly send out the contents. I emphasize, so says Gabriele, the contents of our thoughts and believe that they do not come back to us. But everything is energy. Thus, also the contents of our thoughts, which we store in our conscious mind and subconscious, in our soul, and also in the corresponding planetary constellations, and which then come back to us. So we might ask and question ourselves, are the contents of our thoughts the law of love? In our daily lives, do we behave according to the commandments of God and the teachings of Jesus the Christ? If not, then we more or less know what can come at us. Many people fear the law of sowing and reaping and reject it. But no matter how vehemently we reject the law of sowing and reaping, it is simply a causal law that what we send out comes back to us at some point. Just as the contents of our thinking are, that is, what we emit, so do we live today, or on the other side, as a soul or in another incarnation. However, the causal law also contains God's love, because the effect, which ultimately is only compensation for our set causes, does not come at us from one day to the next. The effect, which ultimately is compensation, is our guilt. It can come toward us only in the soul realms or in one of our next incarnations. However, until that happens, the admonisher in us speaks. It is our conscience. Therefore, our conscience is an important treasure. It shows us what is against life or what is for life.
2: So our conscience is a treasure. When you have a treasure, you guard it well and preserve it. But how do you safeguard your own conscience? And how does it actually make itself felt? This is what is said about this in the teaching hour. Often it is asked, how do we notice our conscience? We notice it via our nervous system, especially our central nervous system. We call it the solar plexus, which pulsates near our digestive tract. For example, when we say something with which we want to impose something on others, we are urging them, and we then suddenly notice this pressure in our nervous system. We become restless, we blush, our legs begin to move, our body rhythm changes. Most people don't pay attention to this. But if we take a step back and become aware that now our body rhythm is changing, that we are suddenly blushing, that we are getting hectic, then our conscience strikes. If we pay attention to our own hectic state, if we listen to within ourselves, if at one point we feel into the solar plexus, into the central nervous system, then suddenly we realize, we feel it, that we have said something that is not the will of God. We realize that we are putting pressure on other people, that we are forcing others to do something, that we expect something from them that ultimately we could do ourselves. In this way, the conscience strikes. If a person kills his conscience, for example, by always wanting to assert himself by insisting he is right, then he doesn't even notice that he is getting hectic. He is hectic and no longer notices his subtle conscience because he no longer comes to rest at all so as to feel it. Then he often says, "Oh God, oh God, oh God, oh God, how did this happen? Everything should be completely different." Why then does he call upon God? What does God have to do with his causal thoughts and with his causal behavior? If we then say to the person concerned, "But God wants something else," then we get as answer that, oh God is simply an expression. But why do we humans cry out, oh God, so automatically? Because we are afraid. We are ultimately afraid of ourselves, afraid of our own inputs. And thus, we could also say, in our restlessness and with the cry, oh God, our soul is ultimately also calling through our fears. However, those who succeed in saying, "Oh God, help me so that I may recognize myself in my self-opinionatedness," gradually begin to question themselves. Once they have recognized some of what they are really like, they become calmer. Perhaps they withdraw completely ashamed and say, "I call upon God for my personal purposes. I am taking his name in vain." That is the ego. That is the love for oneself. That is self-love, but not the love for God. At the moment when we start to question our thoughts, our words, our whole behavior, we also sense why we are afraid and why our soul calls through our fears, "Oh God, oh God."
3: I'm sure many of us have found ourselves in these explanations and have learned that there's one question that always helps us. It is the simple question of why. In the following, there's another interesting question for every God-seeker, namely, how one can actually recognize God's will. In the teaching hour, it says, "What God, the Eternal, wants, He gave us through Moses. His will is that we fulfill step by step the commandments, which are extracts from the eternal law of love. And Jesus the Christ gave us the teachings of love. Why? So that we fulfill them and not just hear about them. Those who practice keeping God's commandments every day grow closer to God's love and very gradually become the torchbearers who set hearts on fire. Only by gradually fulfilling the laws of love do we draw closer to God. Then, very gradually, we also move away from our own will. Our consciousness expands and opens up to the great unity that is the all-love. These are some excerpts from the teaching hour on God's love. We will now hear the next passage in the original tone of the prophetess and emissary of God with an English voiceover.
4: God is love.
2: God is love. It can be felt and received only in a person's love for God, And as already stated, then the consciousness opens up. We think less and less about ourselves, our self-love, that is, the love for ourselves. We are energetic bearers of love and feel what unity means, because then the horizon widens and we experience, see, and feel that the all-prevailing love is in the firmament, that the all-prevailing love is in and on the Mother Earth, in every animal, in every plant, in every stone, and ultimately in every human being. When we become aware of this, only then do we feel what unity is and feel ashamed that we always think only of ourselves. Everything in our life becomes bearable only for the one who has the certainty and the life that is Christ in him. Only then does he know that he is born and guided by the almighty power of love and wisdom. When that is a certainty, we think less and less of ourselves. Our consciousness expands, and we feel what the all-love is. Let us learn it by looking into the eyes of the animals. Let us learn it by looking into the firmament and feeling into it. God's omnipotence and love prevails in the same way in us. Let us feel the pulse beat of nature, the pulse beat of the Mother Earth. Let us learn. We never stop learning until we are perfect. Only then will we realize that God is omnipresent and that God is love. Then, in the state of our anxiety to push something through, we will never again call upon God, but will be ashamed that we are the way God does not want us to be. As long as people are not aware of the filiation of God and do not behave as God's sons and daughters, they seek out stone houses of worship, although it is written that the Most High does not dwell in temples made with hands, not in stone houses of worship, but in the living temple of the human soul. It is written, "Do you not know that you are God's temple?" Those who are aware of and perform the cleansing of the temple are close to the kingdom of God, which is love. God is love. Only those awakened to the light of unity, who affirm the light of truth in all things and in everyone, and behave in such a way that they do not cause harm to people, animals, plants, and stones. They gradually attain the great love that is unity.
1: After these words from the Divine Wisdom in the original tone, we would like to read another passage from the teaching hour. Gabriele explains, human beings should thus become more selfless. The more selfless and willing to sacrifice they become, the more the longing for the great love awakens, with which they strive to be wed. We can say that animals are one with the Creator. Let us ask ourselves, have we human beings become wedded to the great love? Are we in unity with God's love? If not, then we feel the fear that pierces our heart, because our shadows are reminders which we have to dissolve, so that the light may flood through us. We speak so often about the love for God and neighbor. What does the love for God and neighbor actually mean? It means the consciousness of unity. God's commandment reads, "Love God above all, and your neighbor as yourself." To love God above all means to do no more evil, to fulfill the commandments of God and the teachings of Jesus of Nazareth, step by step. The steps toward the love for God and neighbor, also toward the innermost being in our neighbor, toward animals, plants, indeed, toward Mother Earth, open our eyes. Those who think solely of themselves are rooted in self-love. Unfortunately, many people are. But when we speak of the love for God and neighbor, God is love, and we take the steps and our eyes open, we suddenly feel that the Creator, the mighty Spirit of love, is looking at us through animals, plants, and minerals. When we look into children's eyes, we sense that there is something looking at us that strives for security, for unity. If we frequently look into the eyes of adults, we see many a falsehood and, in the words, the illusion, "I am my own best friend." But if we do not reject the person as such and become aware that the soul of our neighbor is a part of us, then it becomes possible for us to accept the person and to see our neighbor's soul as a part of us, because God is unity. This does not mean that we should affirm and accept our neighbor's faults, his selfishness. That is his business. We should not reject the person, but affirm the innermost part of the person. We should accept the soul and, if possible, pray for the soul of our neighbor. But not in the arrogance that we may think ourselves better in some way, but in the awareness that God loves everything that is pure in every soul. God is the purity in every soul, and therefore in every human being. God is good in every soul, in the soul of every human being.
2: And God's emissary encourages all those seeking God. If we learn to change our thinking and in our small surroundings begin to make ourselves aware that in our neighbor, with whom we meet day after day, also with people at work, indeed, in every human being is God, the love, the good, then we will nevertheless also rub against the negative human aspects again and again. But we will gradually feel that the innermost part of every human being is a part of us. Only then will we also be able to have the corresponding conversations with our neighbor. We will no longer be dominant, but reserved, in order to sound out what our neighbor really wants to tell us, why he behaves as he does. From this, love for the innermost part of our neighbor will develop. But then, we will not reject any person either and distance ourselves from him, that is, turn away from him. Once we have learned this in the smallest circle, we will enlarge the circle of our practice with people whom we, as we say, do not know, but the soul in the neighbor knows us, and our soul knows the soul of our neighbor, because God is unity, and because God has breathed into us, into our true being, the love, the goodness, and our true being is the love, the goodness in us, in our neighbor. Therefore, if we widen the circle and do not constantly rub against our neighbor, against his all-too-human aspects, thinking about him, sending him negativity, but become more and more aware that in my neighbor there is a being that belongs to me, and I belong to this innermost being, and we both belong to God, who is the love, goodness, and unity, then very soon we will stop judging, condemning, or even rejecting our neighbor. Because if we reject our neighbor, we turn away from God. We turn away from a part of our unity consciousness, from our neighbor in ourselves. Dear listeners, this teaching hour, which is given for all people of all cultures, has shown us that God is love, God is unity, and every sincere God seeker can grow closer to this unity in their life. Each day offers many, many possibilities and learning moments, because the true school is life. With this, we take our leave of you for today. All the best for you, and until next time, greetings in God.

At all times, there have been prophets. For over 40 years, God the Eternal has been again giving revelations through the mouth of a prophet. The God of Abraham, Isaac, and Jacob speaks through his prophetess in our time, Gabriele. His word is the word of the Comforter, whom Jesus of Nazareth promised 2,000 years ago and has now made come true as the Christ of God. In her autobiographical descriptions with the title A Woman's Life in Service of the Eternal, My Path as the Teaching Prophetess and Emissary of God at this turn of time, God's prophetess and emissary of peace, Gabriele, gives us a lively insight into her development as a human being and her calling to be the prophetess of God. Out of love for Him, God the Eternal, she, a sensitive, shy, and delicate woman, appeared before the people also in the awareness that she would perhaps be mocked and scorned. And she had to bitterly experience what it means to be rejected, ostracized, and reviled because of the Word of God, first and foremost by the representatives of the major institutional churches and those servile to them. This is also why the autobiography written in 1997 was not published until recently, nearly 20 years later. In 1997, when Gabriele finished the manuscript, the campaign of the Church Inquisition against the word of the Christ of God and his prophetess and emissary, Gabriele, which had already lasted 20 years, was approaching a new high point. In this poisoned environment, the publication of Gabriele's autobiography was postponed, so that people would not have to again suffer for the sake of the truth, as has always been the case.

0: Liebe Mitmenschen, diese Meditation ist eine Meditation, um zu lernen.
1: Dear fellow people, this meditation is a meditation for learning. With this is meant to get to know our body, our organs, glands, muscles, and all the components of our physical body even more intensely. With all that we hear or read in the way of spiritual material, we should realize that people, I too, Gabriella, also a human being, can never prove the free spirit, the true spirit of God.
0: Jedem von uns Menschen ist es möglich,
1: it is possible for each of us people to prove the omnipresent Spirit, God, to ourselves by walking the path of self-knowledge and self-awareness step by step. The help to get to know ourselves is, for one thing, the Ten Commandments of God through Moses, and for another, the content of the Sermon on the Mount of Jesus of Nazareth. Moreover, each day, and this several times a day, we can realize that the all-wise power, God, lives and is active in us, for every soul and every person is the temple of the Almighty God, who is the free spirit of infinity. Now we begin. We want to concentrate on our breathing in order to gradually get in the mood for the learning meditation. If we have the possibility to withdraw and sit on a chair, then we assume an upright sitting position with both feet on the floor. If it's possible to sit by an open window or to go outside, then do this, for we begin, as stated, with our breathing.
0: Atem ist Leben.
1: Breath is life. We concentrate on our breathing and learn how it comes and goes. Comes and goes. We breathe in and out, in and out. While doing so, we accompany our breathing with our feelings, how it comes and goes, comes and goes. And so we breathe in and out, in and out, in and out. We now inhale somewhat more deeply and then exhale, in and out. Now we breathe down to our abdomen. We breathe in and go with our breathing down to our abdomen. And we exhale slowly and consciously. We breathe down into our abdomen. 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We inhale into our abdomen. And exhale slowly and consciously.
0: Entsprechend unserem
1: Körper. We now let it breathe according to our body rhythm. Our breath comes and goes, comes and goes, comes and goes.
0: Nun atmen wir unseren Organen bewusst.
1: Now we consciously breathe our breath to our organs by now going with it to an organ we have addressed. We place our right hand on our heart and go with our breath to our heart. We breathe in and go with our breath to our heart. Now we briefly hold our breath and let the life force be effective in our heart. Now we again slowly and consciously exhale. We breathe in. We go with our breath to our heart. We pause briefly and slowly breathe out. Once again, we breathe in and go with our breath to our heart. We briefly hold our breath and slowly breathe out again. Once again, we breathe in. We go with our breath to our heart. We pause briefly and slowly breathe out. Now we place our hand on our lungs. We inhale and go with our breath to our lungs. We pause briefly with our breathing and exhale slowly and consciously. We breathe in. We go with our breath to our lungs. We pause briefly. And slowly and consciously breathe out. Once again, we breathe in. We go with our breath to our lungs. We pause briefly with our breathing. And exhale slowly and consciously. According to our body rhythm, we now let it breathe, just as our breathing comes and goes. It breathes. It breathes. It is breathing in us, in and out, in and out.
0: Nun machen wir die gleiche Übung.
1: Now we do the same exercise with our digestive organ. We place our right hand on our digestive organ.
0: Wir atmen ein.
1: We breathe in and go with our breathing to our digestive organ.
0: Wir halten mit der Atmung.
1: We pause briefly with our breathing
0: und lassen die Lebenskraft
1: and let the life force become effective in our digestive organ. Now we slowly and consciously breathe out. We breathe in.

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1: We breathe in. We go with our breathing to our digestive organ. We pause briefly with our breathing. And slowly breathe out. Once again, we breathe in. We go with our breathing to our digestive organ. We pause briefly with our breathing and slowly and consciously we breathe out. Now we let it breathe just as our breathing comes and goes, comes and goes, comes and goes. It breathes. It breathes.
0: Bleiben Sie in.
1: Stay relaxed. If possible, allow no divergent thoughts.
0: Wir atmen ein und aus.
1: We breathe in and out.
0: Ein und
1: in and out.
0: Ein
1: in and out. Now we place our right hand on that part of our body we choose. We inhale and go with our breathing to the part of our body we have chosen. Now we briefly hold our breath. And slowly and consciously we breathe out. We inhale and go with our breathing to the chosen part of our body. We pause briefly and slowly and consciously we breathe out. We inhale all the way to the chosen part of our body. We pause briefly and slowly and consciously exhale.
0: Nun lassen wir es atmen.
1: Now we let it breathe.
0: Es atmet entsprechend.
1: It is breathing in and out according to our body rhythm.
0: Und aus.
1: In and out.
0: Ein.
1: In and out.

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0: Nun legen wir abermals unsere rechte Hand.
1: Once again, we place our right hand on a body part of our choice.
0: Wir atmen ein.
1: We inhale.
0: Und begleiten
1: and go with our breathing to the chosen part of our body. We pause briefly with our breathing to let the life, the omnipresent spirit, to become effective in the part of our body we chose. Now we slowly and consciously breathe out. We breathe in and go with our breathing to the chosen part of our body. We pause briefly and slowly and consciously breathe out. Once again, we breathe in and go with our breathing to the body part we have chosen. We pause briefly with our breathing and slowly breathe out. Now we let it breathe. It breathes in and out. In and out. In and out. Stay relaxed. And if possible, listen to what your body wants to tell you. We will take a brief pause.

0: sollten Sie diese Übungen des Öfteren machen.
1: If you do these exercises more frequently, you will very soon experience that you are in contact with your body, because everything is based on communication, that is, sending and receiving. Either you achieve contact with your body via your senses of smell or taste, or even with your organs, glands, muscles, or other components of your body.
0: Das Leben,
1: life, is communicative life, which is active.
0: Mit der Zeit wird es
1: as time passes, you will feel the need to establish and maintain communication with your body. In the process, you will frequently recognize that the breath of God is active in and through your breathing.
0: Denken Sie daran, Gott ist das Leben. Wahres Leben ist Kommunikation.
1: Remember, God is the life.
0: Gesundheit.
1: True life is communication. It is harmony, health.
0: Und auch in
1: it is the Christ of God in all things and also in your body. If you want to, stay for a while in the rhythm of harmony. If you wish, you could now pray also for your fellow humans and for the Mother Earth with her animals and nature kingdoms.
0: Darf ich Ihnen ein gesundes, friedvolles Leben wünschen?
1: May I wish you a healthy, peaceful life and the cheerfulness that develops from the certainty that God's love is nearer to us than our arms and legs. Good thoughts go with you.
0: Gute Gedanken begleiten Sie, Gabriele.
1: Gabriella.

0: Liebe Zuschauerinnen und liebe Zuschauer.
1: Dear viewers, dear listeners, we want to greet you very warmly for another program in our series, The School of Life for the Mastery of Life, The Path to the Cosmic Consciousness. The School of Life is the helping hand of the Spirit of God through His prophetess and messenger for our time, Gabriele. As a sister among brothers and sisters, Gabriele shows us the path to the cosmic consciousness, that is, the path back into the Father's house, and makes it clear to us. We learn, as Gabriele very impressively describes to us, who we truly are, and how we can find our way back to our true being. In previous learning hours, we learned that we human beings are not only of this world, but that deep in our innermost being, in the very basis of our soul, we are God's spiritual daughters and sons, heirs to the kingdom of God, spirit beings outfitted with a human garment, and that we are on earth to become divine again. We also spoke about the fact that the path to the cosmic consciousness is a path that leads to within, a path of self-recognition and knowledge, and of clearing up all those things that do not correspond to the eternal divine laws, and that we actually first begin to walk this path only when we begin to put order more and more in our thoughts, in our words, and in our senses as well. We also heard about the structure of the soul and how important the examination of the contents of our thoughts is, for we fill the honeycomb cells of our soul with these, just as bees fill honey into the combs of the beehive. And we then asked ourselves whether with the contents of our thoughts we truly fill the honeycombs of our soul with sweet honey all the time, or sometimes with caustic poisons, which then pour from our soul combs via our nervous system and into our body, and perhaps even poison it.
2: Yes, well, this is how it goes. Since no energy is lost or dissolved into nothing, all the negative contents of our thoughts mark our soul and, at the same time, our body, which can then grow into indisposition, illness, hardship, or even to a blow of fate. But during the last hour, we also worked out the fact that there is no eternal damnation for the soul. If there were such a thing, then sin would be greater than God. Eternity is a part of God. Damnation is a part of the earth. Thus, there can be no eternal damnation. Gabriele explained to us that the five senses of a person can be compared to antennas, and that with increasing spiritual development, our senses of smell, taste, and touch become refined. And the best and most beautiful in it all, this is what Gabriele said, is that the person is guided from the depths of his soul.
1: Today we want to begin with the question, why is happiness, freedom and peace, which supposedly we human beings strive for so hard and long for, why is it so hard to find and above all to keep?
3: Wir Menschen wünschen uns Glück, Freiheit und Frieden.
4: We human beings wish for ourselves happiness, freedom and peace. In all honesty, dear viewers, we hardly feel in our heart, oh yes, I am happy. I feel free and I feel peace. But deep in our feelings, it is already growing cold and it gets colder and colder. And suddenly, we see that happiness, peace, and freedom have already disappeared again. Ever more people are sensing that happiness, peace, and freedom cannot be found in the external world, and that what we seek in the external can hardly be held onto. The true values, happiness, freedom, and peace have to come from our inner being, from the very basis of our soul, from our true eternal being. To draw from this means to truly remain happy, to gain peace, and to attain freedom. However, this does mean that we have to begin with order, order in our thoughts, order in all our behavior. We need to ask ourselves over and over again, what does the disorder in our thoughts and behavior consist of? And many a one will say, I think that my thoughts, my words, even my whole behavior is mostly in order. The disorder consists in the fact that we, for example, disparage our fellow man, that we are hostile toward him, that we are envious of him, that we are belligerent and combative, that we have destructive, crushing thoughts. And what about our words? What is it truly like with our words? Honestly now, we certainly are able to speak in a nice and upbuilding manner so that we win the others for ourselves. But what about what's behind our words? Words could be compared to a walnut. Walnuts have a shell and a content. So, words are shells in a way, and they also have contents. And these contents are very decisive for our life on earth. The contents of our thoughts, of our words, of our whole behavior are what we register in our soul and in the cells of our body. The result of this is the causes for suffering, illness, hardship, and much, much more. For everything that is at this time apparent in the world. And to reach the inner happiness, the inner freedom, the inner peace, we have to first begin with ourselves. To put order in our thoughts, that is, to question ourselves. What is hidden inside our thoughts? What is hidden in our words? Yes, what is hidden in our whole behavior? To question this honestly and to analyze it means, to begin with, for many a person, to be horrified, shocked, appalled. And why? Because suddenly we find ourselves. We realize who we truly are.
3: Uns selbst finden, wer wir wahrlich sind.
5: Du hast das Bild von der Walnuss.
2: You gave us the picture of the walnut, and with a walnut, the content is the next plant, that is, the tree it brings forth. And this is also what it's like with the contents of our thoughts, words, and actions, that they are the seed of our next harvest.
1: And the seed of our next harvest, in turn, marks our face. It marks our body and our whole behavior. The result of this is that we, every single one of us, build up a matrix for our next incarnation in the material cosmos. Many a person could now say, when he hears the word reincarnation, well, who actually believes in reincarnation? The original Christians do believe in reincarnation. And there are ever more people who are totally convinced that we often live on earth and that our soul keeps incarnating until it has gained a higher ethics and morals, and thus can start in on the path back to the Father's house.
4: The first question that we should ask at all in order to follow the path to the cosmic consciousness is, do we at all believe in one God? Each one can ask himself this question, do I believe in a God? Do I believe in eternal life which is in me and comes from God? Because nowadays, don't many people say, is there a God at all? Or who can prove God to me? And Gabriela, you once told us, and I'd like to read it, I have to prove to myself whether there is a God, whether there is a highest intelligence. If step by step we live according to the commandments of God and according to the teachings of Jesus the Christ and not according to the teachings of the church institutions, then we will gradually learn that there is a highest intelligence which ultimately is deep in our soul, and we will change ourselves. And you also told us the following, we also change our consciousness expands, and through this our five senses open more widely and are more light-filled and brighter for the truth. And God is, after all, the truth.
1: At the beginning, we already heard that to have order in our thoughts is important. But what is meant here with order? Perhaps we can answer this question to the effect that we can ask ourselves whether our thoughts are in order when measured against the Ten Commandments of God and the Sermon on the Mount of Jesus of Nazareth. This could be a guideline for my life, for examining the order of my thoughts over and over again.
2: What you are saying is that every single person can compare the contents of his thoughts with the teachings of the Sermon on the Mount and the commandments of God. And in this way, each person has a guideline with which he can measure himself and also know where he stands. What is important in this is that the expansion of the consciousness can result only when we not only know about the commandments, but that we also measure our whole behavior against the commandments of God and act accordingly.
1: Same applies for the Sermon on the Mount of Jesus the Christ. If we merely read the Sermon on the Mount, we will not attain an expansion of consciousness. At the end of the Sermon on the Mount, Jesus said, "The one who does these words of mine is a wise man." He did not say, "The one who hears my words or reads them is a wise man." Instead, "The one who hears my words and does them is a wise man." That is, the one who lives accordingly.
2: Jesus, the Christ, explained to us in the following statements, and I quote, "The one who hears these words of mine and does not do them will be like a foolish man who built his house upon the sand. But the one who hears these words of mine and does them, that is, acts according to them, is like a wise man who built his house upon the rock." And further it says in the Bible, "And the rain fell and the floods came, and the house fell. And great and complete was the fall of it." So I think that this could be a pertinent picture for the conditions we are experiencing today.
4: And every individual could ask himself, am I building on sand or am I building on Jesus the Christ and on his teaching and the commandments of God?
1: So what applies in this is for me to be aware of my thoughts and grasp their contents. Particularly in our fast times, it is not always so easy. Often, so many, even hundreds of thoughts come one after another to us, and it isn't so easy to sort through them and grasp their contents. This is also true of our words. I know this from myself. We often speak so quickly and hardly, or not at all, perceive the thoughts that are behind our words. So the question is, how can we proceed in order to grasp the contents of our thoughts and then to examine whether they correspond to the Ten Commandments of God?
3: Einige Urchristen haben dafür einen guten
4: Some original Christians have developed a good instinct or sense for this, which I would like to briefly mention. We think and talk. And talk, as you mentioned, Gerhard, it is thinking, we are speaking, but we really don't have to concentrate so hard on the contents of our thoughts or words. Instead, we pay more attention to our body rhythm, because every person has his own personal body rhythm, which corresponds to his thinking, speaking, and acting.
3: In dem Augenblick, in dem wir plötzlich
4: At the moment when we suddenly become hectic, or when we sense that in our stomach area tension is building up, or even a brief touch of stomach trouble, then we know that we have just thought wrongly. We have just spoken or even acted wrongly.
3: Wenn wir dann kurz innehalten,
4: if we then briefly stop and go within, we will know the contents of our thoughts, our words, our actions. They are still present to us and easy to get a hold of, if we want this, of course.
2: The latter tells us that this works if we haven't killed off our conscience by permanently violating the commandments and permanently violating the uneasy feelings we have by simply setting them aside. Because there is a seismograph in our conscience, so to speak, which via our level of feelings show us when we have gone against the commandments of God.
1: So this means when we have violated the divine order. And how to find our way to order, we have now heard several times today to put order in our thoughts, in our words, and in all our behavior patterns. Dear viewers, dear listeners, would you have thought at the beginning of this program that happiness, freedom and peace should come from within, and that all this has to do with the order in our thoughts and in all our behavior patterns? Well, surely, you know the saying, life is what you make it. And this means that we really can forge our own life with the contents of our thoughts. If this is so, then all of us can become happy. Because we are masters over our own thoughts, just we, and no one else. I think this is a wonderful prospect for us all, because it means that if someone wants to be happy, that he can become happy, free, and peaceful if he puts order in his life. And we put order in our life by fulfilling the commandments of God and by the deed that corresponds to the golden rule, do to others what you would have them do to you. With these thoughts, we will now close our program for today. And we hope that the one or other thought will go with you into the next week, dear viewers, dear listeners. If you want to read the contents of our program series, then I would like to call your attention to the fact that the book to this series also has the same title. So we will be very happy to have you with us the next time when we again talk about the School of Life for the Mastery of Life, the Path to the Cosmic Consciousness. And with this, we take our leave of you with a very warm greetings in God and goodbye.

0: Healing. How much hope sounds out in this word. Healing is balm, comfort, and rescue, and inner peace as well. The word healing denotes the process of healing, of becoming whole. Doesn't almost every person have something to do with a smaller or larger health problem that afflicts them? So, what person does not need healing?
1: God is the healing and helping power in every person. God heals. That is the title of a book by Gabriele, the prophetess and emissary of God, that we would like to present to you. Healing, becoming whole, and to finally be healthy has to do with the fundamental inner order of a person. Our life of feelings and thoughts, the consciousness of the person, has a powerful influence on our well-being. We promote this with our positive orientation to God, the source of strength in us. On this, fundamental help is conveyed to us through this book, as well as the knowledge that the Eternal Spirit, the bringer of healing and life, God, the Love, never forsakes humankind. With understanding and memorable words, Gabriele explains how we can activate the powers of God in us in order to strengthen soul and body. The book God Heals from Gabriele Publishing House, The Word, is available with 64 pages and for only 5 euros.
0: There is another book title that we may present to you today, which also deals with healing. It is entitled, Recognize and Heal Yourself Through the Power of the Spirit. Many of us sense or even know that the self-healing forces are inherent in us. In this book, we receive detailed explanations about how illness comes about and can be intensified, and how a healthy spiritual attitude and way of life can contribute to increased health, improved performance, and well-being. This revelation from the Spirit of God, given through Gabriele, gives us insight into the anatomy of the soul body. Get to know the elementary meaning of the 7 consciousness centers and how they can be activated, for the consciousness centers form the etheric tree of life in the human being, which provides all the organs of the body with the healing forces.
1: This fascinating book gives practical tips and recommendations for the activation of the self-healing forces through the power of the Spirit. What is more, learn about the unimagined effect of healing plants and various types of fragrances, colors, and sounds. 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
0: God heals, and Recognize and Heal Yourself Through the Power of the Spirit. Both of these significant works on the topic of healing can be acquired together in a package for only 23 euros. 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

0: Liebe Brüder, liebe Schwestern.
1: Dear brothers, dear sisters. Many of us know that the kingdom of God is within, in us, in our soul as essence and strength. We are beings of light. Deep in our soul is the immortal being, but also the Spirit of God. Today, let us think very briefly about learning before we ask for the inner healing. Our existence on earth consists of learning. We would say, always only learning. But why are we human beings? So that we again find our way to the kingdom of God which is in us. This needs to be learned. But often people make do and say, well, we learn from childhood on. The small child learns to move. The small child learns to speak. It learns to run. It learns to control its body. The further steps are learning in school, learning an occupation, practicing an occupation, founding a family, having a good job. And many one says, I have a good job. I could actually, and we have to break down the word actually, be content. Why are most people dissatisfied, indeed even unhappy? Many believe that when they practice an occupation, have founded a family, when they earn money, then learning is done with. Most people have forgotten that they also have to learn in order to live. We could now say, well, we are living. So this brings up the question, what is life? Life is unity with the Mother Earth. Life is peaceableness. Life is divine love. Life is harmony. And life is to be happy from within. Why are so few people happy from within? Because most people do not learn to accept the life that is God. Most people look at the shadows of wanting to be and to have. Most people look at envy. They look at their neighbor and think that he is better off. We are always busy absorbing the shadows in us, the enmity with our neighbor, the quarrel in the family. At work, indeed, in our entire everyday life, most people look at the shadows. Envy, lack of peace, hatefulness, quarreling, and much, much more develop from this. These shadows not only enter our soul, but also our body, which means we have not learned to live. We scrape by. But life is God. And God is the spirit of life in us. So as human beings, We are called upon to make ourselves aware that we, every single one of us, are the temple of God, that the human being should cleanse and keep this temple pure so that the light of infinity can flow through the cells, all the components of the body, indeed fill them with light. Humankind is becoming more and more ill. The suffering is increasing. And in many cases, the illnesses are barely recognizable. It is said that they are simply illnesses that have not been researched, or that this or that illness is incurable. Is anything in God incurable? We, every single one of us, ascribe to ourselves the suffering, the illness. We think the malady into our body and create a cycle of destruction of our own body. How often do we hear that it is not our thoughts or words that count, but the content? I compare our thoughts or words or our whole behavior with a jug. In the jug is the water. In the jug is the content. Now, if we want to drink water, we must drink the content of the jug. And it is similar with our cells. Our body cells drink the content of our thoughts, the content of our words, of our behavior patterns. Therefore, we create the illness in ourselves because suffering, illness, misfortune, and unhappiness lie in our own behavior. It is in our world of thought, in what we say and in what we do. We ourselves weaken our organism through our wrong thinking. Our body shows us again and again that we should learn. Learn when an organ hurts. Learn when we are unhappy with the question, well, why is it me? God is health. God is always present health. God is always present happiness. God is always present life. Why am I unhappy? Why am I sick? Why am I full of worry? God is present life. Life is happiness. Life is unity. Life is peaceableness. Life is love. We have to learn to watch ourselves, to figure out what it is that we entered in our body. Suffering, infirmity, illness. We must learn to affirm the good, what is present, health, happiness, joy and harmony, and to develop a living belief that God is present life. And life is health. Life is strength. Life is love. It is therefore necessary to learn, to change our thinking, to fill the jug with the water of life, that is, to fill our thoughts with strength and life, which means to begin already in the morning to affirm Christ in us, that already in the morning we begin to develop a living faith, that during the day we repeatedly affirm healing in us, the power of life, and then we will look at the light. At the moment we have a bad feeling, despite the affirmation, life wants to tell us, there are shadows in you, clear them up with Christ. And no longer think of the same negative things. Affirm the health in you. Even if your senses say otherwise, affirm the healthy organs. Affirm the healthy beating heart. Affirm that Christ is the healing power. Affirm the life and learn on yourself. That is life that wins. That is healing from within. Dear brothers, dear sisters, now we turn to healing. Let us be aware that the Spirit of the Christ of God is health. He knows no illness. We are the authors of our suffering, of our worries, our illnesses. But we are not alone. Christ in us is the helping and healing power. He is the health in every cell, in every organ. Let us join in by giving Christ the possibility to flow through our body to heal us. Let us learn to develop this living faith and let us affirm health. Then the weak, tired cells break loose. The sick cells come loose. They go into elimination and the Spirit of Life builds up healthy cells. Affirmation means mastery of life, affirmation of life, even when the senses want it otherwise. To learn means to let the Spirit flow through us. In this awareness, we go to Christ in us. We sit up straight. Place the backs of both hands on our thighs. Those who want to can close their eyes. We concentrate on our breathing. We experience the life as it comes and goes, comes and goes. It breathes. We breathe deeply in and out. Inhale and exhale deeply for so long until the pressing thoughts have receded. until you feel free and light for the most part. So we breathe deeply in and out. In doing so, we turn to within and direct our attention to the Christ consciousness near our heart. We breathe deeply in and out until we feel free and light. Then the breath changes over to our body rhythm. Now we let it breathe. Life breathes. It breathes in and out. It is written, ask, and it will be given to you. We concentrate on the Christ light near our heart. We ask Christ for help and healing. Our request works in our mind. We experience images or thoughts come to us which we should repent of and clear up now with the help of the Spirit, so that the flow of healing is not hindered. The one who has such images and thoughts now can rectify them with Christ. Oh, do this. Repent and clear them up. Now affirm the life in every cell of your body. Affirm the life in each organ. Affirmation means, for example, my heart is healthy. It beats in the rhythm of life. That is affirmation. Affirm the Christ in the bloodstream. Affirm the life in the nervous system. My nerves are in absolute harmony. The Spirit of God flows through my nerves. Affirm the life in all the components of the body. In our thoughts, we now say yes to Christ in us. In our body, we feel the life that is building up. It is the spirit. The spirit of the Christ of God flows through our soul into our body. We may feel the closeness of Christ. The body becomes lighter. A fine vibration goes through it. The life flows from the top of our head to the soles of our feet and back again. Christ, the wellspring of health, heals, and we may experience it. We place our right palm on the body part of our choice. We press the fingertips a little harder against the body. And now we concentrate on the body part of our choice. We may experience the helping and healing powers. A force field develops under the right palm. Stay focused and feel how the eternal spirit flows there. It flows to the body part of your choice. The Christ of God is healing. The Christ of God is healing. Life flows to the body part of your choice. Tired, weak, and sick cells go into elimination. We feel the movement. They move away from the body. Healthy cells build up. Now, affirm the health in that part of your body. Think in living faith, for example, my digestive organ is healthy. It absorbs the food, processes it, and passes it on. Harmony is in my digestive organ. It is healthy. Remember that Christ is the health. Even if the senses speak differently, affirm the health of the organ. the health of the body, the health of the organ where your right hand is, and you feel the flow. It is flowing because it is healing. Feel Christ in you, for the whole body vibrates. It is the current of life. It is the wellspring of health. It is the water of life. It heals. Affirm the health. Affirm the force field under your palm. Affirm it. It is the Spirit. It is healing. We place our right hand back and let the back of the hand rest on our right thigh. We concentrate on the inner light near our heart. We feel the lightness of our body. We feel a calm and deep breathing. We feel the presence of the eternal light. We say yes to health, yes to Christ in the whole body. Affirm Christ in the whole body. Believe in it, and you feel His healing stream. Christ, flow through us. Christ is present. Health is now, for the present is always now. Now is health.
0: In diesem Bewusstsein,
1: in this awareness, we again place the right palm of our hand on the body part of our choice. Again, we press our fingertips against the body. Now we concentrate on the body part of our choice. Again, the healing force field builds up. Again, we experience the gentle vibration of the body. It is the Spirit that flows through us. It is the healing spirit that builds up the force field under our right hand. The life now flows to there. Life is health. Life is the spirit. And we affirm again, joyfully and gratefully, the health of our body. The health of the organ on which the right hand rests. It is healing. It is healing. Say yes to the body part of your choice. Indeed, affirm Christ in you, Christ in us. Affirm the health. Think, I affirm. Affirm this to where you are feeling, and you will notice the healing and helping power. It is healing. The Christ of God flows into the body ever more strongly. He directs tired, weak, sick cells into elimination. They go. The body vibrates and moves them to elimination. Christ builds up healthy, light-filled cells. Powerful cells develop. Healthy cells make contact with the whole organism. Harmony flows through the whole body. We feel the healing and affirm the health. We affirm the health. We affirm light-filled and powerful cells. Christ is healing. Now we place the right hand back again. We concentrate on the Christ consciousness near our heart. We affirm the healing in the whole body. We affirm the harmonious interaction of all organs, all cells, all the components of our body. the healing and harmonizing power flows through the entire organism. It flows from the top of our head to the soles of our feet. It flows back again. Every component of the body is filled by the presence of God. Christ in us, the eternal Spirit. Now, in this hour, let us once again be aware that health comes from within. That is holistic healing. Let us give the great, powerful Spirit the opportunity to flow through us anew each day by cleansing our temple and thus our soul as well. Then the life will flow. The fear of illness and hardship recedes because the living faith conveys to us the presence of the Christ of God. Christ, you are the light of salvation. You are the light in our soul. You are the light in our body. Our body is in harmony. All organs, all components of the body are in communication with each other. The disturbance has been removed. Christ is present in us. In silence, we thank the Great Spirit and realize that the right prayer is the step-by-step fulfillment of the commandments of life. Then we live and are happy.
0: Beten wir.
1: Let us pray.
0: Danken ihm.
1: We thank him.
0: Wir beten auch.
1: We also pray for all brothers and sisters, for all people.
0: Alle sind geliebt.
1: All are loved. And our prayer is the prayer of love. Through Christ, we also think in prayer of all the souls in the spheres of purification.
0: Gott ist Einheit.
1: God is unity.
0: Einheit ist
1: unity is love.
0: Nehmen wir im Gebet.
1: Let us make contact with Mother Earth in prayer, with all the animals, plants, and minerals.

0: Christus in uns.
1: Christ in us. Christ with us. Christ is always present. Dear brothers, dear sisters, the awareness of the presence of the Christ of God should be a daily help and a growing awareness that we are never alone, that the good, the health, the life, the love are with us.
0: Ein guter Morgen im Beginn mit Christus.
1: A good morning that begins with Christ can be a support and growing awareness of His presence throughout the day. The one who consults a doctor on the earth knows that Christ is present. He affirms the presence in the doctor and thus turns to the life so that the doctor can also help the body to the extent that holistic healing is possible, the healing of the soul and of the body. Dear brothers and sisters, do not forget that whenever it becomes unsettled near the solar plexus, we say, when it grumbles, then we should be aware that the day is speaking to us, that today there is much to be cleared up. And when we ask, then we experience in thoughts or in pictures what we should clear up today. If we do this, then we feel what it means. Happiness and health come from within.

0: Liebe Zuschauerinnen, liebe Zuschauer.
1: Dear viewers, dear listeners, today we greet you to another program from our series with the topic Christ Exposes, the Demon State, its accomplices, and its victims. Today we will be reading the second part of the Great Revelation in which Christ, the Son of God, the Redeemer of all souls and human beings, reveals the origin and activities of the demons, their laws, rules, and principles. The last chapter we read was entitled No Sending Without Receiving, the Emergence of the Fall Realms and the Causal Law, in which Christ revealed, I, Christ, repeat, the reversed principle, sending and receiving, began as follows. The first negative impulse, wanting to be like God, found resonance in some spirit beings. They sent back the same or similar things. This first negative sending and receiving became and is the basis for the negative and for the reversed principle of sending and receiving. The whole law of sowing and reaping, the causal law, was built on this one wrong attitude. The sending or emitting against God is the negative seed. The one who accepts what is sent and continues to move it in thoughts, words, and deeds sends back the same or similar things. The seed and its corresponding harvest is the result of this. The fall realms emerge from this negative, reversed principle. They consist of parts of spiritual planets which slid downward with the fall beings. In the course of time, the rebellious spirit beings became human beings, and the part planets became repository planets. What the fall beings, and in the further course of the fall the human beings, have sown and sow, entered and enters first into the respective souls and from the souls into the repository planets, whose frequency corresponds to that of the seed. The repository planets form the causal computer and the wheel of reincarnation for those souls that return to incarnation. Thus, the one who emits negativity sows into his soul and, at the same time, enters his seed into the causal computer. From there, the correspondences are stimulated in the soul and the seed sprouts in the person. He receives what he has sown.
2: Christ reveals further, there is no sending without receiving. The person who emits simultaneously establishes communication with a corresponding receiver. The person who sends negatively thus establishes communication with the negative, with negative-minded people or with demons or with their accomplices, or even with earth-bound souls. Everything that is emitted is thus received by a receiver that corresponds to it. What is received is, therefore, the same or similar to what was sent. When such a negative sender is expanded, that is, when a person has many sending stations or programs in his soul, in his consciousness and subconscious, he is also in constant communication with corresponding receivers, which, in turn, emit. Thus, it is possible that such a person is controlled from without. He is besieged or possessed. Whether this can happen depends on the attitude of the person, on his world of feelings and thoughts, on what he speaks and what he does, on his desires, passions, aggressions, and claims to power. When such communications flow, demons or earthbound souls carry out so-called injections, or they take possession of the person and control him as they want through his own all-too-human tendencies. This means that demons or earthbound souls thus place their desires and their wanting into the communications of the person, thus taking possession of him. When a person enables the negative powers to do this, in much of what he speaks and also does, he is no longer himself, because he is no longer master of himself. He is then an accomplice or a victim. Both are energy suppliers of the demon state. For without the negative energies of people, the demons would have no power.
3: The next chapter is headed with the title Thought and Language, Substitutes for the Loss of Spiritual Communication. And the Eternal Being, within the All Principle, giving and receiving, there are no thoughts. The beings in God rest and move in the All Stream, God. Their language is the All Word, the Law, God, the Symphony of the All. When they emit, they give one or more impulses from their all sensation. These are drops from the all stream, the ocean, God. The impulse or impulses are then received by the other divine being to which they were sent, and are revealed in it as an absolute image. The spirit being then sees and knows at the same time the content of the impulse of the drop from the ocean, God, which is the law, God. It is the rhythm, the celestial sound of the all. The all principle says, enter the word, the sound of the spheres, the all sensation, the impulse, into the all law, God, and you receive in turn from the all law, God. The first fall beings did not yet know thoughts. These developed only once the fall beings were at odds with each other and built up secrets from each other. What they did not want to reveal, yet was present in sensations, became another frequency, an intermediate communication that opened up between the sensation and the increasingly developing sounds and tones, and became thoughts. At the beginning, the first fall beings had only the negative impulse and their negative principle, one sensation, which they sent out. As already revealed, in the further course of the fall beings became divided among themselves. With this, they removed their neighbor from their inner being, for they distrusted each other and built up secrets from each other. Out of mistrust and secrecy, more and more so-called secret communications developed. The rebels communicated their secrets only to those whom they trusted. Over the course of the times, thought, the intermediate vibration between the sensation and the sounds, the tones, developed from the secrets. The fall beings began nun The fall beings now began to think more and more and expressed only what they wanted to make known. This resulted in more and more sounds, tones, which steadily increased in number and developed into speech. The fallen being, which was no longer maintained in its neighbor as essence, as selfless love potential, had to be addressed from without, because the inner sending, the spiritual communication, had stopped for the most part. As it was at the beginning of the fall event, it still is today. The person expresses what he wants to say, and in his world of thoughts, he conceals what he does not want to communicate, that is, to express. And, in certain cases, he even speaks differently than he thinks. Depending on the burdens of the soul, on the programs, more and more layers of subcommunications developed in the fallen beings, since each feeling, each thought, and each word is, at the same time, ascending and receiving. These layers surround the person. They are his thought nets, a network into which he has spun himself and in which he has caught himself. The thought nets are his small world, which consists of his personal property and of his wanting to be and to have. From this human self-esteem, I am my own best friend, egoism and self-interest developed.
1: The craving to dominate by way of the demon state knows no limits. The influence by way of the demon state increased more and more. A person biased toward the world and spun into his own thought nets no longer thinks of God and of his origin. In his egoism, he forgot the great unity and his spiritual heritage, the being in him. He thought and thinks only of himself, of his well-being and of his material advancement, of property, prestige, and power. As a result of this, he divided the earth into parcels and ruled and rules over them. The energies of domineering, egocentric people were and are taken by the demons. They made and make use of the part of these energies in this world so that more and more people spin themselves into their thought nets, their subcommunications. The demons have no respect for anything, and the person who lets himself be led astray is like them. He respects neither his neighbor nor his second neighbor, the animal, nor even the plant kingdom. The craving to dominate knows no limits. The materialistic person, spun into his own egocentricity, wants to dominate everything. The person dominates his partner, his children, his employees and workers. In former times, they were his serfs, bondsmen or slaves. The basic rules of the demons, of their accomplices and their victims. Rule 1. Wanting to be like God. Rule 2. Wanting to conquer the being, God. Rule 3. Wanting to possess a kingdom in which the reverse principle of sending and receiving rules absolutely. Rule 4. Wanting to rule. Rule 5. Wanting to dominate. Rule 6, wanting to oppress. Rule 7, wanting to completely eliminate God with the abuse of His name.
4: Die nächste Kapitelüberschrift lautet:
2: The next title reads, The Effects of the Demonic Satanic Principle, Divide, Bind and Rule. By way of the Satanic Principle, Divide, Bind and Rule, which emerged with the reversal of the All Principle, the adversary also crept into the former early communities which emerged after my life on earth as Jesus of Nazareth. He made of them an institution with authorities and subordinates. Such an institution is an externally oriented organization with dogmas, rites, and cults. The demons do not even shrink from misusing my name, Christ, for un-Christian purposes. They still abuse it today, thus producing dependents who believe they are doing good and are Christian, and yet are victims of the demons. Many of the institutional church authorities did not and do not fulfill what I, Christ, as Jesus, called on my own to do. They took my teachings and mixed them with their all too human opinions and teachings, and still do this. This means they separated my teachings from me, the Christ, thus establishing their own structure of teachings and dogmas. At the same time, they created institutions which administered these doctrines, which introduced rites, ceremonies, and cults, issued laws and regulations, thus binding the people in order to rule over them. The person who is servile to this egocentric structure of teachings and dogmas, who acknowledges and fulfills the demands of these high-ranking ones, is respected and honored by them with privileges, titles, and distinctions. These institutionally shaped and dependent people do not actualize the laws of God. For in the institutions, it is not the one who climbs Jacob's ladder of actualization of the divine laws who gains recognition and prestige, but the one who helps the institution gain earthly riches and the superiors to gain power and prestige. And so it is the one who serves their un-Christian machinations.
3: The next chapter, the energy suppliers. The earth is the base of the adversary from which he fights against God. It will be his territory for as long as people surrender to his machinations and to the machinations of the accomplices who fulfill his will. Those people who supply energy to the demon's state and its top accomplices so that they in turn can entice more people are the servile ones and the victims. When accomplices and victims receive energies from the demon's state in order to gain material success, prestige, and wealth in this world, they have to deliver energy to the demon's state in return for this support, according to the guiding principle of the demons and their accomplices. If you give to me, then I give to you. This payment is the energies of those people who think, speak, and act negatively every day, who quarrel among themselves, who approach each other spitefully, who belittle their neighbor to aggrandize themselves, who put themselves above their neighbor through arrogance and authority mania, who foster wars or wage wars and fights of all kinds, who violate, slaughter, and consume animals, thus increasing their own aggressions, which, at the appropriate time, are then worked off with quarreling or fighting. All these people are the energy suppliers for the demon's state and its accomplices.
1: The seven laws or principles of the demon state. The first demonic principle: create disorder, noise, structures of domination, and outer forms. The adversary also reversed the seven basic powers of God for himself and his purposes: order, will, wisdom, earnestness, patience, love, and mercy. With this, he wanted to set up his own domain and override the kingdom of God. Correspondingly, the reverse principle of the demon's state of its accomplices and victims also had seven laws or principles. The first principle of the demons reads: create disorder in people as well as on earth, so that God can no longer be perceived by the people. Make noise, so that people orient themselves more and more externally and forget God, the innermost. Create institutions and authorities who place themselves over the people and govern, who let themselves be respected and honored as rulers and gods. Create many ceremonies and rituals so that people will always have reason to submit to outer rites and ceremonies, having to constantly be on guard so as not to forget any rite or any ceremony, and therefore they stay turned without. Recruit accomplices so that the demonic structure expand. This is how the demon's state created its sphere of influence on the earth, with its direct and indirect accomplices and its victims. It gave and gives the power to rule to its direct and indirect accomplices according to their abilities and the degree of their externalization. These rule over those people who bowed and still bow to the darkness, to the negative, letting themselves be subjugated. The demon state has succeeded and continues to succeed in this with many people. In the name of God, the All Highest, the critics who denounced and still denounce this form of regime were and are given a bad conscience under threat of punishment of hell and eternal damnation. Out of fear, more and more people become victims, slaves, and thus yes-men. So that the people would turn to the external more and more and forget the innermost being, the stillness, the sublime, the being, God, a rigid system of outer forms was created. A system of sacred observances with compulsory robes and movements, requiring a certain behavior from the victims. By carrying out such outer forms, many people were and are distracted and disconnected from their innermost being, the true life, the eternal being. From infancy on, the children of the victims were and are already programmed accordingly, with baptism, rituals, and teachings. thus raised to be victims, so that as adults they join the ranks of the like-minded. If a victim develops certain abilities and emits massive material wishes, and if this person has the strength to dominate his neighbor, to subjugate him, and perhaps enslave him, then he is made an accomplice. For the accomplices ally with those of like mind again and again to find more victims and raise in turn able victims into accomplices. The accomplices imposed and impose laws on the victims, which the victims often find difficult to bear, and under whose pressure they then have to think, speak, and act. The accomplices turned many of the victims into serfs and slaves, who had to do hard, even the most difficult work for them. Others had and have to fulfill the most difficult conditions in order to meet the demanded requirements.
2: Christ reveals, in spite of the greatest efforts by the demons, God could and cannot be defeated. For the adversary could and cannot penetrate the kingdom of God, since his radiation, that is, his consciousness, did and does not reach so far. On the other hand, the radiation of God, the unlimited life, penetrates everything that is, including matter and the adversary's spheres of influence. The causal clock, the principle of God that has been reversed into its opposite, is still ticking, but with the rebellion of the negative principle, it received other numerals and a higher speed. The causal clock, the wheel of reincarnation, is turning faster and faster. Conditions on the earth are worsening. People are becoming more ill, more aggressive, and more power hungry. The screw of the human ego is turning right out of its own thread. For this reason, the causal clock that runs for the incarnation of base souls will stop one day, then this nightmare will be over. Recognize that through all these externalizations, people were and are distracted from God more and more. Some institutions and governments of this world have abused and still abuse the name of the Eternal and mine, Christ, in order to bind the victims to the accomplices. From the constraint that was and is imposed on people often by force and under threat of the severest punishment, hatred developed and develops against the oppressors. Envy and enmity grow from this hatred. Envy, which is a root of the world of human feelings, thoughts, and desires, still produces shoots and blossoms. Everyone wishes and desires the same or similar things as the so-called powerful, the rich and prestigious ones. These demands push people to climb higher and higher on the ladder to success, the ladder of wanting to be, to possess, and to have. Through all these negative waves of energy, unimaginably great concentrated powers of negative energy formed and still form. These negative energies, which rise like clouds from the earth, are taken by the demon state in return for rendering its services, thus expanding its territory on this earth. This means that it takes the energies of the accomplices and victims and uses a part of them to incite senders, that is, people who feel, think, speak, and act negatively, to more offenses. With this, it entices them into ever greater causes. The demons may also apply the same energies again to the energy suppliers in order to kindle even more what is already taking place in and around them, like, for example, spite, envy, animosity, and strife. They steer their accomplices and victims in such a way that these always feel, think, speak, and do the same or the like. Thus, the principle of sending and receiving is maintained and extended.
0: Über das umgepolte Prinzip.
3: Through the reversed principle of sending and receiving, negative communications flow uninterruptedly. The network of these countless communication lines goes as follows. Negative energies flow from the demon's state to the accomplices, from the accomplices to their victims, from the victims to the other people who think, live, and strive in a similar way. Communications flow in turn from the accomplices and victims to energy fields and souls and to the demon's state. Out of this develops what for humankind is an unimaginably great negative energy potential, triggered by countless negatively attuned people. This is used in turn by the demon's state for further enticements. In the flow of these communications, the demons undertake so-called injections. That is, they fortify these communications with the negative energies that they took from their accomplices and victims. By means of injections into the subcommunications, they intensify the negative world of feelings and thoughts of the individual. Thus, they encourage their accomplices and victims to feel, to think, and to speak the same or the like again and again, and to act accordingly. But it is always the energies of such people who, through their negative behavior, make themselves available for this, that is, they surrender themselves as accomplices and victims, through which energy can be drawn from them. I, Christ, repeat, the demons would have no energy of their own to entice people if they did not have energy suppliers at their disposal, that is, people who, without examining their thoughts, blindly apply the negative principle of sending and receiving. The demons also stimulate the individual's world of desires in order to encourage his passions. Or they stimulate thoughts of envy, letting them turn into hatred and enmity. They enter thoughts of destruction, of plundering, of war and devastation into the already agitated minds of the people. All of this first begins with injections into the negative subcommunications, into the individual's world of feelings, thoughts and desires into the passions, the communications of envy and hatred. In this way, the demon's state created for itself a mighty source of energy on the earth through all those people who serve the demons knowingly or unknowingly, either directly as accomplices or indirectly as victims. Thus, it created disorder in the world and among the people, in the institutions and governments, in enterprises, at work, in the families, among relatives, and in the circles of friends. People distanced themselves more and more from each other. They became strangers to each other. Through this, the Lord and the servant, the ruler and the subordinate came into being.
1: The next chapter is entitled The Second Demonic Principle, Promote Self-Will and Discord Among the People. With injections into the negative subcommunications of the people, into their world of feelings and thoughts, the demons stimulated and stimulate egoism. Earthbound souls, too, influence people in this way. This results in dissension and discord among the accomplices who have been provided with honors, names, titles, and means by the demons. The demon wants discord, through which power struggles emerge. A power struggle among the accomplices is a power struggle of giants. Each one wants to be still greater, acquire still more prestige, to bear still more honors, and be given still more titles. Thus, each one wants to be the greatest, and each one wants to rule over all the others. Therefore, one rises against the other. For each one wants to subjugate and dominate all the others, since everyone is against everyone. The unscrupulous and violent one, the one without a conscience, who is capable of forcing his neighbor under his domination, is supplied with still more energy by the demons. This means that the more egocentric and brutal the person is, the better use he is to the demon's state. The weaker ones will be enticed and controlled, also by way of their subcommunications, in such a way that they bind themselves to the accomplices, let these impose constraints on them, thus joining the ranks of the victims. The demon state knows how to control its own. It allows the great ones of this world to pass on to each other the good and desirable things, the big pieces such as land, money, and goods. Even if they are at odds among themselves, the demon state knows how to control them. For a considerable part of the great cake called Earth, they fulfill their demonic obligation, the will of the demon's state. So that the gears of the negativity mesh well, the victims are also used accordingly. They give their services, often blindly. In order to gain more and more prestige and power, the accomplices tread the victims underfoot and induce them to more offenses, for example, by giving them promises which they do not keep, or paying them lip service while thinking and acting differently. Demons and accomplices always strive toward the one goal: to gain energy, to acquire prestige and power in order to maintain and expand their territory, their sphere of influence on the earth.
2: Christ revealed further, during the course of this exploitation of the people and of the earth, the gap between the accomplices, between the rich and high-ranking people of the earth and the victims became ever greater. As a result, envy grew in the victims because they wanted and want to live in the same or like way as the high-ranking, the prestigious, and the rich. The victims likewise wanted and want possessions, prestige, and wealth. They also want a piece of land from the great cake earth, so that, like the great and the rich, they can establish their house, their plot, their belongings on it. In order to attain what is in their world of desires, they worked and work for the powerful of this world. They work as subordinates under their superiors. They cower and in turn tread others underfoot in order to achieve what their entire longing is, a piece of the earth, so as to affirm themselves, to build their own nest, to have their own property. They save and do without. The little ego wanted and wants more and more. Therefore, it imitates its models, the prestigious and rich of this world. Few of those who are oriented towards the world know about inner values. For many, the whole purpose in life is to gain external things. Pleasures and desires are close together, especially when it concerns winning the wife or husband of one's neighbor, or having several women or men for oneself simultaneously. These were and are then kept as bond servants for the benefit of one's body. All this increases egoism and willfulness, which is binding. This means that what belongs to me is mine, and I bind it to myself using every means and possibilities. However, it also forces me to defend it, even with battle cries and weapons. The victims, too, were infected by this. They did and do the same. People bind themselves to people according to the principle, this is mine and that is thine. People bind themselves to money and goods, to the acquired piece of land, according to the principle, this is mine and that is thine. These bindings to people and things lead to resentment, envy, strife, and hatred. In this way, disputes build up again and again, which can even lead to wars. In hostility and strife, much is felt, thought, and spoken negatively. That is, negativity is sent and received in return. Through this, further negative subcommunications emerge, which, in turn, offer themselves to becoming injected. The intention has always been that the person who rules the material world should receive adequate energy in order to introduce new possibilities for enticing people more and more, thus maintaining and expanding his territory.
3: Therefore, the accomplices and the victims are thus the sources of energy for the demons, the disorder in and around the person, the strife in marriage, in partnership, in the family and at work, as well as among nations, supply the corresponding negative energies. In the same way, excesses foster willfulness through desires, through passions, through wanting to possess, to be and to have, thus setting free more and more negative energies. With many people, the demons have accomplished what they wanted. Many created for themselves their small world, which consists of human feelings, thoughts, words and deeds, of desires, longings and passions, of stubbornness, envy, strife, hatred and enmity. Each one has spun himself into his little ego world and circles only around himself, in his own world of thoughts and desires. He thinks

0: services to him. That is, do for him what he himself does not want to do. If his neighbor is not willing, he is insulted, belittled, and in the end, forgotten. The one who makes demands is interested in his neighbor only as long as the latter fulfills his will. Otherwise, he is hardly noticed. This is how the principle of the demons works: divide, bind, and rule.
1: The title of the next chapter is The Arrangement of the Fall Realms. At the beginning of these goings-on, that is, at the beginning of the fall beings did not recognize that through their negative behavior, each soul and each human being would one day create his own world for himself, and that, ultimately, the sum of all wrong behavior would result in a mighty causal computer, which is composed of the four planes of purification. The four planes of purification are followed by these three planes of unfoldment. They are the spheres of preparation to the absoluteness. As in heaven, so is it outside the eternal being as well. Each plane is contained in the other. Therefore, 7 times 7 planes exist outside of the eternal being, the absoluteness. They include countless coarse material stars and countless different types of vibration of finer material stars, which, however, do not yet show the absolute degree of vibration of heaven. The causal computer, the four planes of purification, stores everything negative that took and takes place on the earth and in each individual person. I, Christ, repeat for better understanding. The eternal being consists of 7 times 7 heavens, the fall realms of 7 times 7 planes. They are the four planes of purification and the three planes of preparation. In each plane, all others are contained as subregion. The planes of purification are order, will, wisdom, and earnestness. And the three planes of unfoldment are patience, love, and mercy. The discarnate souls live in the four planes of purification. According to its degree of burdening, a soul is attracted by that plane and planet which correspond to the respective vibration of the soul, because like always attracts like. The spiritually developed souls live in the three planes of preparation to the absoluteness, in order to learn and be able to apply the law of love again in a comprehensive way. Recognize, the one who does not fulfill the will of God lives in self-will and fulfills the will of the demons. Dear viewers, dear listeners, with this statement we conclude the second part of our reading from the great work of revelation by the Christ of God. Christ exposes the demon's state, its accomplices, and its victims. In the third and final part of this revelation, we will learn more about the sinister workings of the demons, including their other laws and principles. We would be glad to have you join us again then. Until then, we take our leave. Goodbye and greetings in God.

At all times, there have been prophets. For over 40 years, God the Eternal has been again giving revelations through the mouth of a prophet. The God of Abraham, Isaac, and Jacob speaks through his prophetess in our time, Gabriele. His word is the word of the Comforter, whom Jesus of Nazareth promised 2,000 years ago and has now made come true as the Christ of God. In her autobiographical descriptions with the title A Woman's Life in Service of the Eternal, My Path as the Teaching Prophetess and Emissary of God at this turn of time, God's prophetess and emissary of peace, Gabriele, gives us a lively insight into her development as a human being and her calling to be the prophetess of God. Out of love for Him, God the Eternal, she, a sensitive, shy, and delicate woman, appeared before the people, also in the awareness that she would perhaps be mocked and scorned. And she had to bitterly experience what it means to be rejected, ostracized, and reviled because of the Word of God, first and foremost by the representatives of the major institutional churches and those servile to them. This is also why the autobiography written in 1997 was not published until recently, nearly 20 years later. In 1997, when Gabriele finished the manuscript, the campaign of the Church Inquisition against the word of the Christ of God and his prophetess and emissary, Gabriele, which had already lasted 20 years, was approaching a new high point. In this poisoned environment, the publication of Gabriele's autobiography was postponed, so that people would not have to again suffer for the sake of the truth, as has always been the case. Thus, the manuscript remained unpublished back then. 20 years have meanwhile gone by. Much has changed since that time, and Gabriele's writings from 1997 have been published in the book A Woman's Life in Service of the Eternal, My Path as the Teaching Prophetess and Emissary of God at this turn of time. Undeterred, despite all adversities and attacks, Gabriele continued to work in service of the Eternal for the work of the Christ of God. In the book, following Gabriele's autobiographical accounts, contemporary witnesses report on this. They give a brief insight into Gabriele's significant creative power and the superhuman achievement which Gabriele has accomplished and continues to accomplish to this day in her life as a woman for the kingdom of God, for her fellow human beings, for all souls, indeed for God's creation. The divine wisdom, Sophia, came in all generations to put into practice what the wisdom teaches. And so it is again, in this mighty time of radical change. The love and the wisdom created and create also the let there be that was announced, the New Jerusalem, the basis for the kingdom of peace of Jesus Christ. Order now this unique autobiographical and contemporary document, A Woman's Life in Service of the Eternal, My Path as the Teaching Prophetess and Emissary of God at this turn of time. As a high-quality hardbound edition of 203 pages under the telephone number 0049-9391-504-843, or online under gabriele-publishing-house.com, or write to Gabriele Publishing House, Max Braunstrasse 2, 97828, Altfeld in Germany.

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Actually, you can't see me, but I'm here. I'm an imp, actually a story imp. And imps are nature beings. There are lots and lots of them in nature. We like to laugh, just as you do too. 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And we experience a lot and also have lots to do. So there's lots and lots to tell. Now, let's see what kind of a story we've brought along for you today.

0: Hello, mannequin. 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Come over here. Come closer. 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Who bothers you or lies to you? What do you do? Do you hit him? Well, I think that many of us still do that. And what happens then? Then the one you hit comes back and gets back at you by doing something similar. He annoys you and hits you again. And what do you do now? Hit back. He comes again to hit you, and you hit back again, and again, and again, and again. And then he's no longer your friend. Oh no. Then you're alone with your anger. But mannequin, you told me a story about Wily the fox and Longlegs the stork, who stopped this mean back and forth and became good friends.
1: Darf ich die Kinder erzählen?
0: Dear children, do you want to hear it? In a faraway land lived a stork named Longlegs and a fox named Wily. They weren't good neighbors because they were envious of each other's qualities and skills. That's why they had a lot of disagreements. They didn't even try to be for and with each other. Each one thought he was the greatest and the best, and that the other was inferior. So they quarreled over and over again, and often Wily outsmarted Stork Longlegs. And so, today, Wily took the chance to dupe his unsuspecting neighbor. He promised him a meal of frogs by telling him that the frogs were looking for a new pond and were therefore wandering across the area where the stork and the fox lived. The stork believed the fox and waited until late into the night for what Wily had predicted. Meanwhile, Wily the fox lay in his den and laughed himself silly.
2: Oh no, oh no, he laughed. And how can anyone be so dumb?
0: When the expected meal did not appear, the stork finally realized that once again he had been tricked, and that hit him hard. Once again, Wily had managed to fool him. Sad and ashamed, Longlegs went home. Anger and the desire for revenge rose in him. Just wait, Wily, I'll pay you back for this, thought Stork Longlegs. After some time had passed, Longlegs invited Wily to supper. Listen, fox, so said the stork, I want to make friends with you, and I'm inviting you to supper. Would you like to come? The fox, who liked to eat something tasty, asked, what are you serving then? I'll get a nice chicken for you, promised his neighbor. Then Wily licked his lips, thinking, why not? And he thought to himself, when Longlegs invites me to supper, I don't have to fear that he'll do something bad. The hour of the meeting arrived. The fox hadn't eaten anything all day long, so that he could have a feast at Longlegs' house. Dear children, you know that foxes aren't so very big. They have a thin face with a little sharp nose. On the other hand, storks are tall and have a long, thin beak. When Wiley entered Longlegs' house, he found two high tables. Everything was arranged so that when the stork sat, he could easily pick the morsels from his plate and drink water from the pitcher. Sly Fox looked at Longlegs reproachfully and complained, "Never in my life will I get up there. I'm much too small. So I can't eat with you, and I can't reach the water either. I don't have a long beak like you." Longlegs ignored the fox's accusations and hypocritically wished him and himself bon appétit. The fox made a few attempts to reach the good roast chicken, but it was impossible. The tables were much too high. What else could Wiley do? He had to watch Longlegs eat his supper. And he got madder and madder because his stomach was rumbling with hunger since he hadn't eaten anything all day long. However, Longlegs didn't react at all. He enjoyed his meal and extensively and happily praised every morsel he ate and every swallow he drank. "See there, Fox, I can also play a trick on you," thought Longlegs. But deep in his heart, he wasn't quite so happy with this thought. Just as Fox, totally downcast and humiliated, wanted to go home, someone knocked at the door. The stork opened it. Outside stood two nature beings, a dwarf and an elf. They greeted them and introduced themselves to Wiley and Longlegs, saying, "We are nature beings and are jointly responsible for the animals in this region. We've come to visit both of you because dear friend Longlegs, quite bad vibes are coming from your house. We sense that you don't think and live according to nature's laws of creation. Life is being with and for each other and not against each other. Even though people have influenced many animals with their wrong behavior, this doesn't have to be accepted in the woods and fields. We are here to put things in order because you have adopted several things from people and don't know any better. The mighty creator spirit sent us to you to explain things to you and to show you the way to unity and togetherness." Fox and Stork look at each other in shock. The elf said, "All of nature radiates inner peace, especially plants and stones. The animals, which have adopted quite a bit from people, have to again learn to be with and for each other. The first lesson for you is, one serves the other and helps him selflessly. The second lesson is, do to others what you want to have done to you." The elf continued, "You, as Fox, have received abilities, qualities, and talents from the Almighty Creator Spirit according to your development. And you, Stork Longlegs, have also received according to your level of development. The third lesson is, may each one contribute his qualities, abilities, and talents, thus serving his neighbor." The elf explained the teaching from the spiritual law of evolution. "So may each one accept the abilities, talents, and qualities of all his neighbors and fellow creatures, and not look at the faults that many of you have acquired from people.
1: Menschen angeeignet haben.
0: The dwarf also contributed from his experience. Whoever lives in peace with his neighbor can bring about peace, and many animals need peace. Don't wait for others to start this. You begin first. Stork and Fox became ever more shamefaced. Deep in their inner being, they recognized that the nature beings spoke the truth. They looked at each other and felt sorry for having played such dirty tricks on each other. They asked each other for forgiveness and forgave each other. And so, the two of them became friends. The elf and the dwarf rejoiced over the change in attitude and lingered a while with the two animal friends. Wily and Longlegs asked many questions and received an answer to everything. More and more reconciliation and understanding came into their hearts. As evening approached, the elf and the dwarf said goodbye. Wily and Longlegs apologized once more to the nature beings and thanked them warmly. Stork Longlegs still had a bad conscience because of the high tables and because he was now full and Wily was still hungry. Longlegs thought of the second lesson from the law of love and unity. Do to others what you want to have done to you. He decided to act according to his new good knowledge. He invited Wily to a meal again. When Wily came to supper the next day, a flat dish with tasty vegetables and fresh fruit, along with a bowl of water, stood on a low table. For a short moment, Wily thought wistfully of the chicken from yesterday, but then the second lesson occurred to him. Do not do to another what you do not want to have done to you. And so thought the fox, I don't want to be killed, so I won't eat any more chickens, but will live on vegetables and fresh fruit from now on. Stork and Fox remained good friends and were always happy when the dwarf and elf visited them. They also changed their habits and sensed more and more the light of the great Creator Spirit, which permeated everything. Oh yes, dear children, Wily the Fox recognized things correctly, didn't he? Mannequin, do not do to another what you do not want to have done to you. Can you imagine how happy the chickens are now? And we can all decide for especially this lesson so that we can recognize each day what we should improve on ourselves. For example, when we are at home or in school, but also in nature, with the animals, and if we change, we will have more and more joy and friends. Goodbye, dear children. Until next time.
3: So, that was it for today. I'll be glad to have you with us again next time. I'm Mannequin, the Story Imp.

0: Durch unsere Gebete bekommen wir Abstand von unserem Denken.
1: Through our prayer, we take a step back from our thinking, from all that the day brought, as problems, situations, and occurrences. We are more receptive for the great love that dwells in us. But even though many, very many people know that Christ, the Great Spirit, and the Spirit of the Father, in unity with our Redeemer Christ, dwell in us, many continue to think as they previously did. For many people call themselves Christian. They pray, and yet things don't get better in this world. On the contrary, why? The knowledge and belief that Christ exists does not make a person wise, nor does it lead him to Christ. No character or nobleness of heart develop from this. When we become aware that Christ, the Great Spirit, is in us, then we will also shape our days in His Spirit and according to His will, because Christ does not want the simple, inactive faith. He wants us to grow closer to Him through the active faith. And active faith is always the deed according to His will. And so if we are aware that Christ, the Great Spirit, is in us, I emphasize, if we are aware of this, then we also feel that we, each and every person, are the temple of God. In this hour of prayer, we experience now and then the feeling that Christ is present. But how quickly this subtle feeling disappears. So for us, this means that we have to learn each day anew to grow closer to the One who dwells in us, the Spirit of Infinity. The basic powers of life flow from our soul. They flow into the body and then back to the soul. They are energy-filled powers, life forces that supply the nerves, that supply the entire organism with life force, that is, that devote themselves to the body. The fourth consciousness center, a basic power of God, is in the vicinity of our heart. The power of the Christ of God pulsates near our heart. It is the earnestness, the greatness, the love, the justice, for all other powers are contained in each basic power. We say that the power of the Christ of God is near our heart. But have we already felt this power? Christ wants that we ourselves experience Him, that we don't simply believe. Well, ultimately, we should try Him out by doing His will, and then we will also feel Him. We frequently ask Christ for support and help. Why do we ask Him? Because we have our free will. And free will means that if we don't call on Him, for example, by asking Him, by doing what He lived as an example for us, as Jesus and taught us, then the Great Spirit will not help us either. Why? Because we want to use our free will, our ego. We want to work with our all-too-human powers. Then the Spirit remains silent, because each of us has free will. But when we ask Him and take the steps toward Him, then we will feel the Spirit of Christ in us and experience it in our daily life. In this hour of prayer, we also want to learn. It is also a learning hour for us, in order to not only hear what God wants, but to experience God in Christ, each one himself. This is the way into life. This gives us strength and courage. And so we know that the power of the Christ of God pulsates near our heart. What could we do now? We assume, whoever wants to, an upright sitting position. Whoever wants to can close his eyes and place the backs of his hands on his thighs. And now we make ourselves aware.

0: Christus in uns. Lernen wir, denken wir in das Christus-Gottes-Zentrum hinein.
1: Christ in us. Let us learn. 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Christ in us. Each one can think. Christ in me. Christ in me. 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
0: Christus in uns.
1: Christ in us.
0: Christus.
1: Christ
0: in jeder Zelle unseres Körpers.
1: In every cell of our body.
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1: The flowing eternal spirit
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0: organ.
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0: jedes Blutgefäß,
1: each blood vessel. We feel the pulsating power in the vicinity of our heart.
0: Christ,
1: the flowing spirit, makes himself felt. He flows throughout our nervous system. The quiet,
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1: The quiet moves in,
0: ein feines prickeln im Körper.
1: And a subtle prickling in our body. This is the answer of the Christ of God.

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1: Christ flows into all the components of our body. Our body vibrates very gently. It is His power which also gives healing in our inner being. The power flows. The power heals. The power is present. Christ in us. Let us direct our feelings to the fourth center. Christ wants to reveal Himself to us in the power, in the flowing light. Christ wants us to feel Him, that we become aware that He is present. We feel the pulsation in the fourth center. It is the Spirit, Christ.
0: In unserem Körper spüren
1: we sense a vastness in our body.
0: Es weitet sich das Bewusstsein.
1: Our consciousness expands.
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1: 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Christ is revealing Himself in the subtle feeling. He shows that He is present.
0: Seine Liebe strömt durch unser Nervensystem.
1: His love flows through our nervous system. Again, we feel His power.
0: Sein Geist strömt zu den Zellen.
1: His Spirit flows to the cells, to the organs, to all the components of the body. 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
1: During these minutes, we sense a much deeper sensibility to our fellow men. 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
0: Aus der großen Sonne der Einheit, die Christus ist, strömen Energien.
1: From the great Sun of Unity, which is Christ, energies are flowing. They permeate us, and we feel a deep and inner communication to the animal world, a subtle relationship develops. It is no longer the thought. It is the subtle feeling of the soul. From the Sun of Unity, the light flows through us, through each one of us, over the whole earth, to all people, to the nature kingdoms, to the mineral kingdoms. We have a subtle contact to Mother Earth.
0: In diesen Kontakt hinein und ihr erlebt die Nähe.
1: Feel into this connection, into this contact, and you will experience the nearness of the Great Spirit.
0: Eine schwingende Kraft.
1: Now, our body is a vibrating power, an energy-filled field in which Christ is active.
0: Von uns persönlich Kontakt zu diesem mächtigen energetischen Feld auf.
1: Now, we, each one of us, personally, establishes contact with this mighty energy-filled field, with our body and with Christ in us. Let us learn that He is present. Let us worship Him. Let us feel to within and sense His presence.

0: Wir legen unsere rechte Hand zurück.
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1: 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Let us ask ourselves, who am I?
0: Und uns durchströmt das Wort.
1: And through us flows the word of salvation. 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
0: Bitte aus deinem Herzen.
1: Ask from your heart, and I will answer.
0: Erfülle die Gebote.
1: Fulfill the commandments, and you will experience me.
0: Sei gut von Herzen.
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1: In diesem Bewusstsein danken wir. 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
0: In this awareness we give thanks. And we give thanks, each one, with his thoughts, into the Christ Center. And now, for a short while, we remain very quiet, no thought, no feeling, simply be quiet.
1: Und wir erleben ihn.
0: And we experience him.
1: Das große Licht, das in uns ist.
0: The great light,
1: das Christus Gottes Licht,
0: which is in us. The light of the Christ of God has touched us, and many a one of us has sensed his presence.

0: Liebe Schwestern,
1: dear sisters, dear brothers, let us welcome one another to our gathering in the original Christian spirit here on the Christ Isaiah land, the land of the animals, at the Christ Rock Fountain. A heartfelt greetings in God. This greeting also goes out to our viewers watching on TV. You may be sitting in your living room or apartment right now watching the original Christian program, and perhaps you're surprised by the setting in which we find ourselves today. We are all children of the one God. We are all brothers and sisters to one another, and that is why we are also all connected today, here from the Christ Isaiah land to the whole world. When we look around, we see a beautiful setting with trees, with shrubs, with many flowers, and a lovely fountain with a large rock in the center. This rock also stands roughly in the center of the Christ Isaiah land. And when we take a closer look at it, we see that there are inscriptions on this rock. On one side, we can read, I am who I am, the Eternal One. And on the other side, it reads, I, Christ, am the rock, the way, the truth, and the life. And there is also a request, a call, follow me, that is the Christ of God. This call is not new, because 2,000 years ago, the Christ of God, as Jesus of Nazareth, already said, follow me. But what has become of this? What have the religions and perhaps each one of us made of it? From all that has been misrepresented, from all that has been concealed, of what the true prophetesses and prophets of God brought to this earth over the millennia, God, the Eternal One, has called upon the divine wisdom and Christ to compile once again in our time all the teachings that the true prophets have brought to humanity, to reveal them anew and to give us human beings an understanding of them once more in our modern language. And this is what our sister Gabriele, the great prophetess and emissary of God, did for 50 years here on this earth. She gave great revelations from the Christ of God, revelations from our Father Mother God, revelations from Brother Emmanuel, the Prince of Divine Wisdom, and she taught and instructed for 50 years. And today, we can read all these teachings and explanations, we can view and listen to much of it, and it is recorded in tens of thousands of pages that we can experience and learn from in the Sophia Library, the Center of the Free Spirit. Many of these revelations are also available in the Tent of God, so that we people today have the opportunity to turn back, that is, to turn inward into our inner being, to seek God our Father not in the external world, but in the quiet chamber, just as Jesus of Nazareth recommended to us. And these 50 years were not easy for Gabriele, and certainly not easy for the kingdom of God either, because Gabriele had to endure a lot on this earth: character assassination, persecution, and slander. And despite all of this, she persevered bringing the word of the kingdom of God to this earth for 50 years in order to build a foundation for us so that it will be easier for us to return home, back to our true origin into the kingdom of God. Yet, Gabriele, to whom we truly owe a great debt of gratitude, did not merely teach, because she belongs to divine wisdom. And in the kingdom of God, divine wisdom is action, the deed. And on this earth, too, divine wisdom is the deed. And so, over these many decades, Gabriele built up many foundations, which she left behind for us, and upon which a people of God can build the kingdom of peace of the Christ of God. And a major component of these foundations is the Christ Isaiah land where we are today. 26 years ago, Gabriele began to develop this land. She had the great vision, which has also been handed down by the great prophet of God, Isaiah, that everything is one, a unity. We human beings, the animals, the plants, everything belongs together. And in this spirit, she built up this work of the deed, and so this beautiful land came into being for people, for plants, for animals, and for minerals. It is the deed born of the Spirit of God. And much of what we see here came into being through her. Many meadows and fields were acquired, and many hedgerows were planted, stretching for many, many kilometers. And all of this now provides a home for our animal brothers and sisters, a place on this earth where they are allowed to live, where they are not persecuted. And I would also like to use this gathering to say thank you. Thank you to the many brothers and sisters who helped make this possible, who contributed financially so that these fields and tracts of land could be acquired in the first place, and so that everything we see now around us could be built up. I think we have every reason to thank the divine wisdom and also to thank our brother Christ and our eternal Father, Mother, God. Perhaps we can let this gratitude sink into our hearts, into our innermost being. Thereby, it might be a help to us to once again consciously take to heart the words of Christ which are carved here into the rock. I, Christ, am the rock, the way, the truth, and the life. Follow me. These words can stir much within us, as can the gentle breeze that blows around us, the sun's rays that bring us light, and all the plants that surround us, they lead us inward. So let us journey further inward by singing a song together. I pray unto the power of love.

I pray unto the power of love revealed in Christ's great glory above. Yield unto the precious impulse with which, as child, I have been loved. I want, in place of selfish thinking, to let myself be in seas of love sinking. Oh, how I find you truly please me, and how my heart is longing for you. Through love, which strongly, gently attracts me, all of my being bows unto you. You worthy love, you gracious being, you have me, and I also you chosen. O Christ, let be your name imprinted deep in the heart of every man. May your true love and brotherly kindness be stamped for always in each our sense, in word, in deed, in every being. Let be the name of Christ our reading.

0: Himmlischer Vater,
1: Heavenly Father, we come to you, original Christians, in the spirit of your Son, the Christ of God. We come from the east and west, from north and south, and bow before you, Heavenly Father, you who are the glory and the life of eternity. You have called us and guided us through Christ, and we are gathered together in the original Christian spirit, in the spirit of your love, which was revealed to us through Christ as Jesus of Nazareth. Heavenly Father, we thank you for all the guidance, for all the strength, for everything, absolutely everything, which has taken place in our life, and which, in looking back, we may truly recognize as your guidance. In our daily lives, we are often so turned outward, Father, but in moments of inner reflection, moments when we turn to you and become still in our hearts, we feel how close you are to us. Yes, we feel how close Christ is to us, as well as our guardian beings who surround us. We bow deeply before you, Christ, divine brother, you who are our Redeemer, you who have called us in our hearts and brought us together here to spend a few hours together in thanksgiving to the Heavenly Father, the Father of love. Yes, he who is the law of love for God and neighbor. We also thank you, Christ, divine brother, that you touch us in our hearts time and time again, that we may come to you with everything that moves us in our daily lives, and may again and again place upon the inner altar what we recognize as contrary to the law of love for God and neighbor, surrendering it to you so as to clear it up with your power and no longer do it. And so our soul becomes cleansed, and the light of the eternal Father in our soul can grow ever stronger. And we receive from you, Christ, the Father's love. For you, Christ, and the Father, you are one. So we truly give thanks with all our hearts for these hours, during which we may spend a few hours together in nature on the Christ Isaiah land, the land of the animals. Thanks be to you, Christ, divine brother. Thanks be to you, eternal Father, Mother, God. Thanks be to you for all the brothers and sisters, for the unity in you.

0: Ich bin, der ich bin.
1: I am who I am. I am the Christ of God, yes, truly. I am the rock. I am the way, the truth, and the life. I am the light of your souls. I am your Redeemer, the Christ of God. And I come in the prophetic word to my own, and also to you, you peoples of this earth. Truly, I come to you. Hear my word. It is the voice of the All. It is the word that the Father sends to you through me.
0: Oh,
1: see, beloved sisters, beloved brothers, by the TV sets worldwide and also here on the land of peace, in this blessed hour. Yes, I raise my word to you, and your souls rejoice because they recognize me, the Christ of God, as the power and life in them. As Jesus of Nazareth, I brought you the Father of love. As Jesus of Nazareth, I taught and explained about the Father of love, the eternal, all one Father, Mother, God, who beheld and created all his children, and whose very nature is love, the law of love for God and neighbor. As Jesus of Nazareth, I healed many a one, and I awakened the so-called dead, because I saw that the life cord, the silver cord, was not yet separated from the body. Thus, I was able to accomplish miracles for the people of that time, miracles of love. And I taught many, many things. I explained many, many things from the law of life, which God is, our eternal Father. Yes, I gave my life out of love. But I did not die on the cross to take away the sins of humankind. That is a teaching of the caste of priests. I did not die so that people keep on sinning, keep on committing one misdeed after another. Rather, I taught, be perfect as your Father in heaven is perfect. And I taught the fulfillment of the Ten Commandments and the Sermon on the Mount, which are truly steps back into the kingdom of God, if they are fulfilled by the people, because the fulfillment of the law of love cleanses the souls and lifts them out of the law of sowing and reaping. So, I taught something completely different from what was made of my words over the centuries. I never appointed priests, nor did I found churches. I did not found any religions. I proclaimed the Father's love. Truly, beloved sisters, beloved brothers, the religions that call themselves Christian have appropriated my name and over the centuries have, especially in the Western world, taught and instructed many peoples completely falsely, and with fire and sword have planted false teachings into the hearts and souls of people. Look into the history of religions, and you will find that my word is the word of truth, yesterday and today. So since over the centuries, the so-called Christian West has been taught completely falsely about the life of Jesus of Nazareth, the Christ of God, who I am. Aren't you then manipulated ones? If you believe these teachings, aren't you then subservient to those who manipulate you to this very day? I am the Son of God, the co-regent of the kingdom of God, and I am one with the Father, and the Father is love. And the Father's love gave you the Ten Commandments through the prophets, and through me, his Son, Christ, the Sermon on the Mount, to be fulfilled, so that you may find your way out of the law of sowing and reaping. But those who, from the very beginning, were and are against me, the Christ of God, have taught the peoples falsely, have deliberately led them astray, have deliberately turned them away from the God of love, and have turned the teachings and life of Jesus of Nazareth into a religion of cruelty, crime, murder, and genocide. And countless people and souls are still bound to these energy fields because they believe the lies of the caste of priests. Thus, you are manipulated ones. How much longer do you want to remain manipulated people? How much longer do you want to worship as manipulated ones to the God of the underworld? Do you not know that the earth can barely sustain humankind anymore? Do you not know that it isn't the climate change that is slowly making the earth uninhabitable? It is you. You have destroyed this earth because destruction is inherent in your very nature, because you are manipulated by the God of the underworld and his representatives here on earth. When you look at your lives and take the Ten Commandments and the Sermon on the Mount in comparison, do you not realize that day after day you are violating the law of love for God and neighbor? Truly, I say to you, whoever does not wake up and begin to change their life will be a manipulated one in the afterlife too. And the forces of darkness, which drive this manipulation forward from the beyond, will receive you. The times are earnest, beloved sisters, beloved brothers, you who are often manipulated people. Truly, save your souls while this world still exists. because it is truly not easy for the souls in the spheres of purification. Everything is energy. How often have I already revealed this to you? Beloved brothers, beloved sisters, my words are serious regarding the state of this world, regarding what you call climate change. Yet it is you yourselves, day after day, who are accelerating this climate change. It is you yourselves who continually act against nature, against the animals, against the minerals. It is you yourselves who are waging war against nature, against the forests, against the minerals, and with incredible cruelty against the animals. Have you not yet realized that in doing so, you are waging war against the Christ of God who I am? Truly, I say to you, time is drawing to a close. And when you arrive in the beyond, you will realize that I, the Christ of God, am the rock, the way, the truth, and the life. But by then, it will be too late for many a one, because the beyond has its energies, and these energies will keep you for quite some time. But I am the rock, and so I give you this image. Take it into your hearts, and no matter how grievous your times may become, I, the Christ of God in you, am the rock. I am the way, the truth, and the life. You look at the rock standing in this fountain. Imagine this rock as a radiant light, like a heart. This rock, full of light, dwells in each of your souls. Take this image to heart if you wish, for I am the love in the Father, Mother, God. I am truly love, and I want to lead you out of the manipulations by the religions that call themselves Christian. Yes, they keep on abusing my name to this very day. And to this very day, the prophetic word, which I am, is mocked and ridiculed, made a laughingstock by those who are against me and who have been waging war against me for a very long time, because they cannot bear my word of love for God and neighbor. Oh, see, you peoples of this earth, even in your own scriptures, it is written that Jesus of Nazareth said the following: I will send you prophetesses and prophets. I will send you the Spirit of Truth, who will guide you into all truth. These words of Jesus of Nazareth are found in your so-called Bibles. And now the Spirit of Truth has come. Divine wisdom, my prophetess, Gabriele, guided by the cherub of divine wisdom, known to you as brother Emmanuel, and over decades, everything was explained and taught, everything was revealed that humanity is able to comprehend so as to live according to God's laws, the Ten Commandments, and the Sermon on the Mount. And what has once again become of it? Mockery and derision of the prophetic word. O see, you are thus still being manipulated. You are still being deceived. You are still being betrayed by those who uphold their false teachings and keep on manipulating the peoples. I am not in any host. Have you not been given a mind? I am not in any tabernacle, nor am I in any incense, nor in any church made of stone. You yourselves are the temple of God, and in you I am the brightly shining rock. You can come to me at any time, for I love you. I guide you. I lead you out of manipulation. I do not lead you to a prophet or a prophetess either. Prophets and prophetesses are your sisters, your brothers. I lead you to me, the Son of God in you, your Redeemer. For I have been given the power by the Eternal Father to bring all fallen beings home, back into the kingdom of God. And so I teach and instruct through my prophetesses and prophets and give my word once again at the end of time. O see, you peoples of this earth, how very much you are being manipulated by those in power in your governments. Have you not yet understood what is between the lines? Energetic forces influence many of those in power in your governments. Energetic forces from the beyond, from the fall realms, have thus concentrated energies that control your financial system. They have concentrated energies that control everything, and these are the same forces that also control your media. They are the same forces that are supported and sustained by the energies from the beyond in order to finance wars, to instigate wars, to destroy. Have you not yet comprehended what history has taught you? It is always the same patterns. It is always the same dynasties that ultimately hold the fate of this world in their hands. And these world-oriented powers also join forces with the so-called religious powers of this world. And so you are already now being prepared more and more through your media for the great battle of nations. Read between the lines. The goal is to become combat ready again. The goal is to rearm. And those who arm for war are once again making lots of money. And the nations that arm for war are once again taking out loans from the major energy fields, which the people would then have to pay. It is always the same game. and the nations hardly ever learn from it. And so the great battle of nations is truly brewing on the horizon. Because the West wants to pour into the East. Do you not read between the lines? Do you not hear what is really being said in the news? Do you not read the government statements, which are, after all, accessible both in the West and in the East? Truly, everything that I, the Christ of God, have now revealed to you can also be understood in your world. It is written in the media, and it is conveyed to the people in a similar way by your government officials. Do you now understand why I brought home to you the image of the brightly shining rock? I am the rock. I am the way, the truth, and the life. Follow me. Truly follow me in the love for God and neighbor. Forgive your sisters and brothers who have sinned against you. Ask for forgiveness yourselves when you realize that you have sinned. Make peace with your neighbor. Truly, make peace with your neighbors. Tear down your inner walls so as to find the way to unity in your families, in your workplace, and as far as you are able, make peace with nature and the animals. Begin very gradually to distance yourselves from the consumption of meat. For the animals are your fellow brothers and sisters. They are creatures of evolution. And so too are the trees, the shrubs, the plants. Everything is life from God, the Eternal One. We call him the Creator God, the Creator of the universes, and also the Creator of Mother Earth. For even though Mother Earth results from the fall, just like all matter, nevertheless, the loving, guiding hand of the Creator is given to you, for He has given you minerals, plants, animals, so that you may further nurture the concept of unity. He did not send you to a desert planet. He is love. He has given you all of creation so that you may learn to comprehend that love, the love for God and neighbor, bears within the unity of everything and everyone. It is you yourselves who are now turning this wonderful planet Earth into a desert planet indeed, who have already done so in part. And all the unspeakable suffering that has been inflicted on the earth over thousands of years, on the animals, upon the plants, lies as a shadow on your souls. And you will have to make amends for it. You will have to expiate it. You will have to become light of His light once more, before you can return to the kingdom of God. But I, the Christ of God, am the rock. I am the way, the truth, and the life. I am in you, and I help and serve you in self-recognition so that you may grasp where each and every one of you stands. The teaching of love for God and neighbor is selfless love for people, for nature, for animals and plants. These are the first steps so that your souls may be cleansed and your bodies regain their health. Oh, how often do people say, I am sick, I suffer from this or that. Have you never asked yourselves whether it is you yourselves, through your violation of the laws of love for God and neighbor, who are making you sick? It is you yourselves. Often, you do not recognize this because from past lives on earth, the soul transmits something into your physical body, which then leads to the outbreak of an illness. You are spiritually ignorant ones. Why? Because you are manipulated ones. You have believed God's adversary for so long through incarnations after incarnations that you no longer know who you are. Many of you deny the existence of a soul within your body. Truly, I say to you, you live eternally. There is no death. The human body is matter. Yet in the human body dwells a finer material being called the soul. And in the soul's core of being is the spirit body. The spirit body from God, completely pure, just as God created it and beheld it. And as the soul is cleansed more and more, the pure spiritual body also unfolds in the soul. And only the pure spiritual body will return to the kingdom of God. Yet the soul can become cleansed only with my power, with my redeeming power, which dwells in your souls. And that is why I am the rock, the way, the truth, and the life. Verily, become aware that God, our Heavenly Father, is love. Become aware that I, the Christ of God, am the love in God, and I go after every fallen soul. Yes, I am calling you. Come to me, the Christ of God. Give me everything that oppresses you, that moves you. I want to truly lead and guide you. I want to bring you home

Refuge in you, the brightly shining rock, the Christ of God, who I am. Yes, I am the way, the truth, and the life. Follow me. Follow me using the Ten Commandments of God and my Sermon on the Mount, which I gave you, so that you find your way out of the manipulation of the masses, so that you find your way out of the deceptive web of religions. Truly, no one needs a religion. What you need is the life from the Spirit of God, and that am I, the Christ of God. Truly, I am who I am, and I love my brothers and sisters, and I will lead you all back to your eternal home. And may it take ever so long for people to awaken, for the souls to awaken. Yes, until the very last soul has returned to the kingdom of God. For that long, I will go after every soul, for I am the love in God, your Father and mine, from eternity to eternity.

0: Liebe Schwestern, liebe Brüder,
1: dear sisters, dear brothers, we have truly been privileged to witness a great, great experience. Christ has spoken powerfully into our hearts, and He also spoke powerfully to the nations. And it is just as the tradition says, He spoke with authority, not like the scribes. Christ has explained so much to us and given us so much knowledge that can help us on our journey to Him, who is, after all, the way, the truth, and the life. And He placed a wonderful image in our souls that within us, in our soul, we carry Him as a brightly shining rock. I have the feeling that He did this so that

that we might truly internalize this image, that it can help us when difficult times come, when hardships, fears, and worries threaten to overwhelm us, when we suffer pain or illness, so that we may find our way to Him and to this mighty, radiant crystal, which is a rock, an unshakable rock that can help us in every situation. We are here in a wonderful little gem of nature and have heard the Christ of God from heaven. He warned us that we are being manipulated in many different forms, and the more we are frightened by His word, the more we may begin to recognize where we are still being manipulated. He gave us so much comfort and love, and also said that one of the first steps we can take is to stop consuming our animals. And so let us be grateful that we are able to share a meal together that is on our tables without the suffering of animals, prepared by farmers who strive to recognize the earth as their friend and treat it accordingly. Before we sit down to eat, let us go into prayer once more and give thanks to our brother who is our Redeemer and who speaks to us so powerfully and so lovingly. He is the presence. The presence. He is life. He is our kind brother who loves us above all else.

0: dear viewers, dear friends all over the world. We would be very happy to receive your thoughts and comments. WhatsApp +491 151 188 38742 or write to free-community@god-in-us.de.
1: Liebe Geschwister,
0: dear brothers and sisters, we have been privileged to hear a powerful revelation from the Christ of God. And as original Christians and as friends of the original Christians, we can simply share with one another what is in our hearts. We ask the brothers with the microphones to look around to see if anyone would like to speak.
2: Ich möchte gerne einfach Christus.
3: I'd simply like to thank Christ and the Father, also for the many prophets who have come to earth time and again in order to lead people away from these falsifiers, because such deceivers, they don't just lead people to churches and religions, they also somehow prevent people from experiencing what a profound feeling the connection to Christ or to our Heavenly Father truly is. And now that we've learned tonight that we have such a mighty rock within us, we can simply give even more thanks because a rock cannot be toppled or intimidated.
0: That's beautiful what you're saying. It's also wonderful how Christ says that there is no need for religions at all. He didn't bring any religion and he doesn't want to lead us to prophetesses or prophets. Instead, he wants to lead us to himself within us. He expressed this so beautifully that we are free children, that we are spiritual beings that will return to our eternal homeland, and that we do so at his hand. And no human leaders are needed at all.
3: I too would like to thank Christ with all my heart. Ever since he was here on earth as Jesus of Nazareth, he has been going after us. And I truly felt in today's revelation how he is shaking us awake so that we may finally awaken from this manipulation that numbs our hearts and silences our souls, and that he also goes after every soul to the very end. Such faithful brotherhood is unparalleled. And I'm taking this image with me for my life, the brightly shining rock. I am Christ, the way, the truth, and the life, and I follow him.
0: I think this is the only thing that will endure into the future, no matter what comes, no matter what each one of us will experience. And Christ is truly a treasure because he actually gave us the teaching 2,000 years ago on how we can escape these manipulations in which many people are trapped, so that we may gain clarity for our own lives by trying to apply the Ten Commandments and the Sermon on the Mount. Then, step by step, we realize who we are, who I myself am, and perhaps also come to see how I too might be manipulating others. Yet I learn step by step to find the way to freedom, to find Christ within myself. And on this rock, which Christ himself is, he can then also build his kingdom of peace. Because then we are strong in him, and I believe that is what he wants, that is what he desires for his people here on this earth.
4: Christus hat in seiner Offenbarung,
3: in his revelation, Christ also called upon, asked us to bestow our love upon his Father's creatures. He spoke of the animals. I've been looking around here for some time now at these trees, at their tops against the sky. And that has given this request a whole new power. What wonderful beings these are, standing here around us, reaching toward the sky, so elegant, so beautiful, so delicate. And now that I've become aware of this, I realize there's an even greater surge of love that I feel toward the Father's creatures, His children in nature. Love that I want to give more of, to express better. This image, I think, will stay with me for a long time.
0: I think it's wonderful to be able to carry such an image with us, because there are always times for us when things are not going so well, and when we then remember this, it gives us a boost again, and we remember that Christ, the rock, is also within us, and that He wants to help us. And He might then point out one or two situations in our daily lives where we can take steps toward Him again. And ultimately, it is also the longing for unity, the longing to once more attain an inner connection with plants and animals rather than seeing them as separate from us and thinking they have little to do with us. We are all one great unity within the eternal Creator's family of creation. We are children of the Eternal One. And we know that trees and animals often look to us human beings to see how we react and how we treat them. And that, in turn, gives them strength to endure on this earth, because plants and animals aren't doing well here either, since they have few friends. So this is a good image to take with us. I was deeply moved by how close Christ was and still is. The moment He began to speak, my heart started beating so fast, I thought it was about to leap right out of my chest. And then, suddenly, a strong gust of wind came, yet it was still so gentle. It was a precious experience for me, because the thought occurred to me, He's always this close. He is within me, just as He said today. He is the rock within me, within all of us. And I can share everything I have, everything that weighs me down, as well as my joy. I can share it all with Him. And He rejoices when I come to Him with it, and He guides me so that I may go deeper, returning to unity with my neighbor, but also with nature and the animals. And especially when you're in an environment like this one, of course you feel very connected to everything. But this feeling I have today is deeply etched in my heart. And it's the support for so much. When harder times come, Christ is the rock on which I can build and trust, He who never leaves me. And that gives me infinite courage, comfort, and strength. Gabi, you've spoken from our hearts. I think what you've shared with us so beautifully put into words is exactly what we've been able to feel, this unity with Him, this peace, and this sincerity with which He accompanies us and warns us against everything that can lead us astray. Thank you very much.
2: Wir sind ja heute Abend auf dem Land des Friedens.
3: We are, after all, on the land of peace tonight. And on the land of peace, Christ told us that we are being manipulated into believing that we must once again become combat ready. Those were His words. And this combat readiness really has absolutely nothing to do with God or with Christ. And the fact that this message is going out with such clarity tonight from the Land of Peace, I find that phenomenal.
0: Christ, as Jesus of Nazareth, was also a pacifist. He rejected all violence. And in fact, it is a mockery and derision of his teaching when Christian religions today appropriate his name but do the opposite of what he taught.
3: I'd like to thank Christ from the bottom of my heart for placing such a magnificent image of the rock in our hearts. Because I often think of our younger generation, of the children. This image, the rock and the light, which we've already heard about from Gabriele, is such a wonderful anchor, something truly magnificent in us. And I think that the children also look to the older generation, to us, for orientation, when we maintain peace and take steps in that direction. And then, I also believe that a new, strong generation can grow out of this. But it's up to us.
0: I think what you've shared with us is very good and important. It's up to us. Yes, dear brothers and sisters, I believe we can all truly give thanks to Christ, to the Eternal Father and the Kingdom of God, and perhaps we can express this together with a song titled, I Am, on page 12. In our songbook.

Wondering am I at these two words I am. Where will the heart, what will the soul become? Is there a place without space or day? It's waiting for me, yet seems so far away. How the feeling forms in me. I am full of strength, yet still I am in you. Waken up and follow me. I am the love which leads to unity. I am the wind which gently sways each tree. I am the stone which lies forever still. I am the freedom which you long to feel. I am the picture and the song. I am the path you go along. I am the rock on which you stand. I am the one who takes your hand. I am the word which gently turns your ear. I am the thought which breaks each barrier. Place the words I am as foremost in your heart. Speak to the Most High, unto the inner part. So I lift up high my look, nevermore will I look back. Be alert and then go on. Recognize where help will come.

0: Liebe Schwestern, liebe Brüder,
1: dear sisters, dear brothers, dear friends worldwide, so we stay connected in His peace and wish one another a blessed night. Greetings in God.

Dear viewers, dear friends all over the world, we would be very happy to receive your thoughts and comments. WhatsApp +491 151 188 38742 or write to free-community@god-in-us.de.

Liobani School, to a higher ethics and morals for children and adults. In the Liobani School, we learn, among other things, to practice the help for life. Do not do to another what you do not want to have done to you, toward people, animals, and nature, in order to become a happier and more peaceful person. Liobani is an angel being who in the eternal spiritual worlds guides and teaches the spirit children. What Liobani wants to say to us human children on the earth, whether small or big, has been written down for us by a human being who is able to translate the language of the heavens. Because Liobani is a heavenly being and thus does not speak the language of human beings, I, Gabriela, your human sister, translate Liobani's heavenly language.

0: Hello, dear children. Hello, dear grown-ups. Surely at one time or other, you've gotten really angry at someone while playing, in school, or at your brother or your sister. Have you ever asked yourself why we get angry or envious at all? And why we often get angry at the same people, of all people, over and over again? Leobanie wants to tell us something about this today. She begins with a word that we don't use so often, our consciousness. Leobanie says, surely you're wondering what consciousness or state of consciousness is. I, Leobanie, want to explain this to you. The spiritual consciousness is in the soul. It is what soul and person have already actualized. Actualization means to transform the ugly and unkind into something good and pure. This means that over and over again, the person takes the ugly thoughts of fear, of envy, rage, and anger, and the ugly words, and surrenders them to the Spirit of Christ in the innermost part of his soul. The Spirit of Christ in you then transforms into fine vibrations the human aspects, such as envy, rage, hatred, greed, anger, and everything you surrender to him and leave with him. Then you become tolerant and warm-hearted, loving and understanding. That is then actualization. The coarse, gloomy vibrations like envy, hatred, rage are transformed into fine vibrations of benevolence, kindness, and selfless love. Then you have become kind and loving.
1: Leobanie gives a small example of this. She says, suddenly anger at your brother comes up in you. You realize that you are angry only because your brother has a toy car that you would also like to have, but cannot get. If you then pause and go within and say to yourself, no, I may not be envious and angry. It belongs to my brother, and from my heart I do not begrudge him this, then you repent of the fit of temper. In the evening, you then surrender the anger to your Heavenly Father in prayer with a request, Father, please make everything good again. And if the next day you say to your brother, yesterday I wanted your toy, I was really mad at you because you had it and I didn't get it, then you have repented of it. And what has been repented is transformed into fine vibrations. Then you can also say to your brother, today I am glad that you have this toy car and that I can also tell you this. I love you. Please forgive me that I wasn't nice.
2: Eigentlich klingt es ganz einfach.
0: That actually sounds very simple. Each one of us can try this out. I also think that each one of us has already experienced that he is much happier when he again gets along with his friend after an argument. Isn't that so? And Leobanie explains why this is so. Then, when everything is good again and the clouds of anger have cleared away because the Heavenly Father has transformed them into vibrations of light and love, then it gets brighter in your soul. This means that your consciousness grows, that is, the soul becomes more light-filled. The state of consciousness is the state of the individual person. The word state says the following. Spiritually, you are there where you put yourself, either with children who are angry, envious, unkind, and quarrelsome like you, or with children who strive to be good to their brothers and sisters and playmates, who strive to play together and to be friendly to one another, just like you too.
3: Jeder Mensch wird von den Menschen angezogen.
1: Each person is attracted to those people who feel and think in the same or like way. And each person, in turn, attracts people who feel, think, speak and act like he does. The spiritual law of attraction works in such a way that like attracts like. And so, your state of consciousness corresponds to your feeling and thinking, to your words and actions, your warm-heartedness or unkindness. If you are with children who think in the same or like way, either warm-hearted or angry, then this is your and their state of consciousness.
0: Dear children, this means that the friends we like to be with are similar to us. Liobani explains something more about this. As a person thinks, speaks, and acts, so is his nature or character. This also applies to you. That is your and his state of consciousness. During the course of your years of growing up and maturing, you will realize that each person thinks and speaks differently, and that no person is exactly the same as another. This is also true of your neighbor's consciousness, his nature. Each person has his own state of consciousness and thus a different nature or character.
3: Liebe Geschwister,
1: dear brothers and sisters, because each person has his own state of consciousness and therefore grasps and understands my words, what I reveal, in a different way, and because each one received from God the free will of decision and can thus choose whether or not he wants to believe and accept what is presented to him, I will therefore merely advise your parents and you. I will explain to them and you the eternal laws of our Heavenly Father. Whether your parents and you follow these, I leave up to your parents and also to you.
3: Das überlasse ich deinen Eltern und auch dir.
0: And so this means that each of us, whether big or small, can freely decide how he wants to be and live. Isn't that wonderful? And Liobani explains more to us about freedom. You now know that all spirit beings, souls and human beings have received free will from God. The free will is a part of the absolute universal law. It is inviolable. This means that neither spirit beings nor souls and people can change anything about it. Your parents and you too decide whether or not you want to accept the laws of the Eternal Father and actualize them in daily life. I merely advise.
3: Der freie Wille.
1: After divine love, free will is the highest good. It leads a person to inner spiritual freedom and lets the one striving for God recognize the truth, leading soul and person to the divine wisdom. The divine love is the preserver of free will and of wisdom. Someone who loves his neighbor selflessly, without expecting anything from him, and who does not boss his fellow man around, sees deeper into the divine event. He becomes a more knowing and wiser person who selflessly loves all beings, people and all life forms such as plants, animals, stones and stars, because he recognizes God's love and his ruling hand in all things.
2: Du wirst mich sicher fragen, was es heißt.
0: Surely you will ask me what it means to see into the divine event. You have to know that God reveals himself at every moment. Mostly, you do not notice this because your senses wander about uncontrolled. However, when you know that is become aware that each flower, each blade of grass, each leaf, the animal, the stone, and each sun ray is an expression of the divine power, then you will gradually sense God's ruling hand with the spiritual senses. You will acknowledge it and, amazed, marvel at God's diversity. Then you will learn to love God, our Father, who gave us the essence of infinity.
1: When, for instance, a leaf moves in the wind, then this too is a divine event, a process that was triggered by the Spirit of your Heavenly Father. The Father's presence, His breath, His Spirit is in the leaf and in the wind. When you observe the heavenly stars and planets, then you should know that they too are divine powers, the works of God.
0: The Spirit of the Father is light and power. It is the Father's love which shows and reveals itself in this world in many and varied ways. Nothing that God created is rigid. Everything is movement because the divine power is always active. Everything that lives has God's Spirit, the life, within it. The person who recognizes the pure and beautiful in God our Father sees ever more deeply into the ruling hand of God, our beloved Heavenly Father.
3: Liebe Kinder,
1: dear children, dear adults, with this wonderful prospect, we want to take our leave of you for today. Perhaps during the coming time, we could remember again and again that God, our Father, encounters us at every moment, in everything that surrounds us. No matter whether in a leaf that moves in the wind, in our friends and playmates, or in a beetle that crawls over our hands. We take our leave of you for today and will be happy to see each other next time for another program from the Liobanie School. Until then, all the best.

Dear children, dear parents, welcome to Liobani, the school for New Jerusalem, for another time, under the sign of the Christ of God, the love for God and neighbor. You may be wondering, what is the Liobani school? Well, in the Liobani school, we learn, among other things, the fundamental lesson of life: do to others as you would want them to do to you. Of course, toward people, but also toward animals and all of nature. If we live according to this motto, we will become a happy and peaceful person. And another question you may be asking is, who is Liobani? Well, Liobani is an angel being who guides and instructs the spirit children in the eternal spiritual worlds. What Liobani wants to say to all human people on the earth, of all ages, had to be written down for us in our human language. Because, of course, as an angel, Liobani doesn't have a human voice and doesn't speak with human words. This translation from the heavenly to our earthly language was undertaken by a very special person. It is Gabriele, the prophetess of God, who has written down all of Liobani's teachings in a book. Today, in the School for New Jerusalem, Liobani talks about setting a course. Surely, you must have already asked yourself occasionally what you might want to choose as a profession once you grow up, or what you want to do that is different in your life than what your parents did. Maybe you have heard your grandpa or grandma say to you, you have to set your course for later. But what does that actually mean? And how should we set our course in the first place? Do you want to know what Liobani says about this? Do you? Well, listen to this. Dear brother, dear sister, you are now setting a course for your life as an adult. Surely you have planned a great deal for your life on earth. At your age, the growing youth are of the opinion that they can do many things better in life than the adults, of whom they know are dissatisfied with their lives and consequently often begin and end their day in a grumpy and cantankerous way. Dear brothers and sisters, every person and every soul, everyone has to recognize one day that they do not live in the temporal so as to enjoy life to the fullest. That is, to get rid of all manners and morals and be unrestrained and self-indulgent. A person should recognize why their soul is in an earthly garment, that is, a human being. If people accept the day as it is given to them and make the best of it, then they will remain youthful and dynamic from within, well into old.

life in harmony and dynamism. Therefore, Liu Banyi advises us to develop our own consciousness and not to simply copy or adopt the consciousness of others. For example, how they speak into the media. Let us listen to what Liu Banyi further explains about this. Your soul is in a physical body. You are a human being so that you again learn the high ideals and values of the soul, of the kingdom of God, and are able to live in freedom, health, happiness, and contentment. Who does not wish this? All people long for happiness, security, contentment, health, money and possessions. Most people put all their respective forces into fulfilling their earthly wishes. Most of them have to work hard. Others build up positions of power for themselves or profit from their inventions or do not shy away from intrigues and fraud. To fulfill such worldly desires is often merely an illusionary gain. Many a one who works hard and saves can indeed afford more in this world than others. If, however, you gain insight into their way of thinking and living, you see that despite their worldly goods, they are dissatisfied and often even unhappy. True contentment comes from within and from a lawful and straightforward life. Liu Banyi said this more than 30 years ago. That is a very long time for you. But is it still valid for us, for you, today? Of course. Heavenly principles, ethics, and morals never change. They were proclaimed already hundreds of years ago by the great prophets of God and will always remain valid. Therefore, we should again develop what lies within us, in our soul, which is our consciousness that makes us happy and free, and not what others say, mean, or do, or what the internet or television programs make us believe we should do. You surely have noted this, haven't you? For example, the commercials on TV tell us that we must have this or that in order to be happy or to impress our friends. Or you see a television program with crude language, but everybody laughs and applauds. And perhaps now you are even envious of their funny success and consider adopting such language or behavior. So before you start saving money to buy those very important items, before you adopt behavior patterns of others who may seem to be cool, you should take a moment and listen within to feel if you really need this or that to become happy, or if you really can identify with certain behaviors of others. Are you true to yourself, or do you want to please others and live up to their standards? Liu Banyi tells us that true contentment comes only from within and not through external gadgets and paraphernalia that we think we absolutely must possess, or by behaving in ways others consider to be in or cool. Let's continue listening to what else Liu Banyi wants to tell us. Many people are of the opinion that whoever has money, wealth, and prestige owns the world. That is why they strive for power and positions of power so that they may influence their fellow people and move them here and there as they see fit, like toy figures. Others, in turn, have a lot of money and believe that they are better than those who have less. However, those who are of the opinion that money and possessions are everything are poor in spirit, even if their fellow people respect them because of their money and prestige. However, prestige

is attained by them only from those who speculate on their money or who expect help from them for their own ends. With all their striving for material ends, spiritual qualities and the spiritual ideals and values waste away more and more. Such people are poor in their inner being because they strive only for external things and therefore are never satisfied. They are dissatisfied and constantly on the lookout to gain more and to keep more. Rich people have very few selfless friends. Their friends are usually those who own just as much or those who are good friends of their money. Let's think about this for a moment. Is this what we want for our life? Do we want people to be our friends or like us because of our heaps of money and because we can buy all kinds of things? Is their friendship and interest in us genuinely honest? Or do they just want to participate in what we own and can afford? Are they the real friends whom we can trust and rely on? What if things change and suddenly the money, the outer wealth, is gone? Will they stand by us? Or are they, as Liobany says, only friends of our money? You know, dear children, dear parents, today we are talking about setting a course. And we can all ask ourselves what we want for our life. Because we, and we alone, have it in our hands. Finally, Liobany has a valuable tip for us. She says, true selfless friendship is what you, dear brothers and sisters, should strive for. True friends form an inner community in which one can depend on the other. Therefore, strive to learn an occupation that brings you joy and not one with which you want to acquire external things. Find true friends. You will find them if you are honest with yourself and with your neighbor. If you don't expect anything from them, but actively participate in the relationship. As we can see, the Liobany school is a completely different school for a completely different time, for a new age, for New Jerusalem. If we want, we can take Liobany's advice to heart and set our course. You know, happiness has to do with truthfulness to our innermost being. And you know what we find there, deep inside of us? God in us. Think about it and set your course. Good luck and goodbye.

0: Guten Morgen, lieber Zuhörer, liebe Zuhörerin.
1: Good morning, dear viewers, dear listeners. Morning has dawned and a new day has begun. This day, your day comes to you. What will it bring you? Each day conceals a secret, as it were, which it reveals situation by situation, minute by minute, moment by moment. This secret, the content of which is revealed in the moments of your day, is your secret, just as the day is your day. Each day brings us only what in the past we have given to the days to take with them. These became the past and have not yet been cleared up by us. The situations of the day, the difficulties or problems that come to us, want to tell us something. What it is, we experience in our thoughts.

0: so wäre es gut, dass wir immer dann,
1: so whenever a difficulty or problem comes to us, it would be good if we ask ourselves,
0: was denken wir?
1: What are we thinking?
0: Was will es uns
1: what
0: sagen?
1: Does this want to tell us?
0: Zerpflücken wir das Problem und
1: if we pick the problem apart and blame our neighbor, we have neither grasped nor solved it. And we do not let the truth speak to us, the Spirit of God, which is the solution in all things.
0: Deshalb wäre es gut,
1: this is why it would be good if we briefly shine a light on everything that comes to us, every disagreeableness. What does this matter, this problem, this difficulty want to tell us? If we ask Christ, who is in everything, for help and support, in time, we will sense ever more often and clearly what the lawful solution is.

0: Bittet und es wird euch gegeben.
1: Ask and it will be given to you. Seek and you will find. Knock and it will be opened to you. We may call upon Christ in every situation, in everything that comes to us. If we affirm Christ, the being in everything, then Christ, the being, the eternal law, will support and help us, so that in every situation we are able to lawfully solve the problem, the occasion, the difficulty. We should take it as a task to address ourselves again and again. Take yourself back. The solution in everything is Christ.
0: Werden wir uns dessen bewusst,
1: when we become aware of this, then in time we will sense his nearness, and then we will think about each word and place what we want to say in the law of God, again with the request, Christ, help us. Only in this way will we find access to the inner kingdom, to our divine heritage.

0: so werden wir auch in dieser unruhigen Zeit,
1: and so, even during this time of unrest, in which the world has a destructive and demoralizing effect on mankind and on nature, we will find Christ. We need Him. Without Him, nothing will work anymore in the future, because the for or against, the either or, the decision for or against Christ is unavoidable. Each day places us before the decision, either or, for or against Christ.
0: Blicken Sie um die Mittagszeit auf Ihren Vormittag zurück.
1: If at noontime you look back on your morning, then your level of feelings will show you whether you decided for Christ in the various situations, in the conversations, in the tasks for the day. Or, if a lawful solution still needs to be given to the one or the other matter.

0: Spüren Sie noch eine Unruhe?
1: If you still feel unrest, if many a thought still comes, then it would be good to talk with Christ about what needs to be done and to ask Him for help and a solution before you go to your noon meal.
0: Vertrauen Sie sich Christus und seiner Führung.
1: If you entrust yourself to Christ and His guidance, then He can show you the right solution and also help you to solve what has not yet been solved and to sort it out.
0: Dann ziehen wieder Kraft und Freude.
1: Then strength and joy will draw into your inner being again, and you can partake of your meal calmly and with equanimity, and go thus into the afternoon.

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1: And in the evening, you should look over your day once more, and if you wish, make an accounting.
0: Über das, was schon im Haben steht,
1: You can be happy about what is already in the credit column. If there is still something in the debit column, it would be good to sort out with Christ what needs to be clarified before you go to your family or to your friends. Then you will have cleared things up with Christ, and then you will feel how joy and equanimity draw into you again, which you can then take with you to your family or to your friends. And your evening will run its course in a balanced and harmonious way and give you strength for the next day.

0: Lieber Zuhörer, liebe Zuhörerin.
1: Dear viewers, dear listeners, I wish for you that with Christ you may find the right answer and the right solution in everything that you encounter today, and that you may also pass on to your fellow man the joy that you feel about this. With all my heart, I wish you a light-filled and strength-filled day. If you want to, you can again hear us tomorrow morning. Greetings in God.

0: Dear listeners, we greet you warmly to this series, The Inner Path to the Cosmic Consciousness. You will be listening today to the program number 18 on the level of order, the first level on the path to God in us, on the path into the Messianic and Sophianic age under the sign of the Lily. The inner path of the Christ of God is a helping hand offered to all people on all continents, so that we again become aware that we are not from this world. We are children of God, beings who come from a glorious spiritual homeland where our eternal Father wants to have all of us back with Him. We live on the earth to learn, to free our soul from its shadows, from its burdens, and thus, step by step, again become conscious sons and daughters of God, peaceful, noble, and kind, people who live consciously in His love and in His freedom. Already Jesus of Nazareth said to us, "You are the temple of the Spirit, and God dwells in you." But what does our temple look like? What are our feelings, sensations, thoughts, and words like? Our behavior? Do they correspond to the Ten Commandments of God and to the Sermon on the Mount, the teachings of Jesus of Nazareth? Or what should we change in and on ourselves to put and to keep the order of our temple? On the level of order, on the inner path of the love for God and neighbor, we receive the inner tools, as it were, that we need to cleanse our temple, our inner being, and to keep it pure, so that the flame of the Christ of God can shine ever brighter in us. These are the explanations, exercises, and tasks on the inner path that are given to us from the kingdom of God. They were revealed by the cherub of divine wisdom, our spiritual teacher, Brother Emmanuel, and Gabriele, the prophetess and emissary of God in our time, gave us further helpful suggestions to them. Christo, Jeanette, and I, my name is Bettina, will now read from the teaching text as pupils among pupils. If you would like to, take paper and pen at hand, because today as well, we will be hearing about concrete tasks and sentences of note, which you can write down if you wish.
1: In our previous program, we received exercises for the ennoblement of our sense of touch. Gabriele explains to us in this teaching text the meaning and purpose of these exercises. The task of the soul in the earthly garment is to ennoble itself and thus draw closer to its goal, which is the divinity. If we live more closely linked with God and communicate with the positive powers in ourselves, in our neighbor, in nature and in the stars and planets, we will also absorb only positive powers, including the positive powers adhering to material objects such as furniture, chairs, fabrics, clothes, etc. The positive powers serve us, they promote the spiritual in us and prepare us for higher things. Positive powers contribute to our spiritual and physical strengthening and to the stimulation of our nervous system. In many cases, they deter viruses and harmful bacteria and lend wings to our positive sensing, thinking, and feeling. Gabriele then gave us a further task for the refinement of the sense of touch. Thus, when we touch something, whether at work, at home, or underway, we should do it consciously, from within, in connection with the eternal. Our spiritual schooling on the inner path thus has the effect that we work more with our stabilized and expanded consciousness, so that we grow closer to our inner goal, to the love, peace, and harmony. In this way, the nobility of our soul also comes out, because our soul is purifying itself and receiving more and more light and strength, the beauty from the kingdom of eternal love. Dear sister, dear brother, Gabriele continues, we all know that we human beings often cannot understand or do not want to understand what we are taught by the spiritual world. That is why, in many cases, we have to suffer the effects of our wrong behavior and experience them on our own body. Nevertheless, we want to strive to grow spiritually through self-experience and actualization, so that we need not suffer all the causes created by us. When we ourselves experience what effect the lessons and tasks revealed by Brother Emmanuel have in and on us, we will also be willing to fulfill the given tasks joyfully and to put them into practice. By doing so, we can spare ourselves much suffering, because recognizing and eliminating the causes created by us in time brings peace.
0: As with the training of the other senses, now follows the exercise of the inner and outer days for the refinement of the sense of touch. Gabriele explained it. Therefore, with these exercises, we want to train our sense of touch and experience on ourselves how necessary it is to refine our senses. Thus, we will again live 2 days from within to without, and then again 2 days externally, that is, without controlling our senses. This alternation, 2 days from within to without, and then 2 days without controlling our human aspects, has the effect that we become aware of many things that lie in our subconscious, perhaps things from the past, which we can then transform with the power of Christ. During the first 2 days, the inner days, we will touch everything that is necessary from within, from our consciousness. Therefore, we touch everything consciously, because on the inner path it is said, whatever you do, do it totally. That is, do it consciously, with concentration. On these 2 inner days, we touch only what is necessary and eliminate curiosity. This does not mean that we should act unnaturally, but should simply train our sense of touch during its usual activity. For example, we do not have to lean against this or that or prop ourselves up with a table or chair. We can stand straight, that is, upright. Once we succeed in controlling our sense of touch, then the way we touch and reach for things will be harmonious. We will not reach for something hastily, nor will we apply excessive pressure on objects and things. We will not lean or prop ourselves up on something here or there. We may recognize whatever is done from within, from our opened spiritual consciousness, will become harmonious in time. We will then do everything that needs to be done easily, nimbly, and cheerfully. During the 2 outer days, we give free rein to our sense of touch. We take hold of things more firmly and apply a stronger pressure to them. We touch everything the eye sees and the sense of touch wants to feel in an uncontrolled manner. However, here too, we do not want to be fanatic, but let things happen as before, when we were not yet consciously on the inner path. Again, we record in our mystical journal what we experienced during the inner and outer days. Gabriele continued, dear brother, dear sister, record in your mystical journal only what is essential, the important aspects of the inner and outer days. Record what you experience on the outer days
2: with brief notations on the left side of your mystical journal, and what you experience on the inner days on the right side. There is no time limit for you in doing the exercises. That is, no certain period of time, but you should not do them too often. A good advice. About once every 3 weeks, you can live 2 consecutive days from within and the following 2 days externally. That is, the way you lived before the inner path.
0: There are now a few sentences from Gabriele in the teaching material as consciousness aids for our daily life, which we should think about. Gabriele spoke to us. Dear brother, dear sister, record the following sentence into your mystical journal. People of the spirit, sit, stand, and walk in an upright manner, since their inner attitude is also upright. The following sentences, too, would be an enrichment for us. The one who wants to enter them into his mystical journal can do so. People of the spirit do not walk with a bowed head, with their eyes directed solely to the ground, musingly, even meditatively, and brooding about the past and the future. The following sentence is also a pearl, an enrichment for our mystical journal. It reads, the more light-filled the soul is, the more upright the person is, for his inner attitude corresponds to his light-filled soul, from which positive powers stream. Our sister Gabriele guided us further into the spiritual teachings. Now we come to the subject of exaggerated gesticulation. Exaggerated gesticulation, too, leads us to without. That is, it changes our body rhythm, whereby our nervous system becomes tense. People of the spirit are those who live from within and do not use exaggerated gestures in conversations, regardless of the topic. They remain in harmony. The all harmony is balanced rhythm and sound. Spiritual and inward-oriented people will accentuate their harmonious speech, which is harmonious sound despite the words, with graceful gestures. This is not gesticulation in the usual sense, but a harmonious communication which pleasantly colors or accentuates the spiritual language of a refined quality. People of the spirit stand and walk in an upright manner, as already mentioned, just as their inner attitude is. While standing, their arms are not folded and their hands are not constantly moving. Instead, arms and hands come in line with the upright posture of the body. They hang down harmoniously, or the hands rest in one another in front of the body near the center of order.
1: Our spiritual teacher, Brother Emmanuel, makes every effort to guide us to become true God people who ennoble themselves more and more and express what is divine, pure, and beautiful. This is what he said to us in 1985, and it is as true today as it was back then. Your hands should not be in the pockets of your overcoat or jacket, unless it is very cold and you have no gloves handy. Gabriele explains the following to this. When our arms hang down loosely and harmoniously, and when we walk harmoniously, then the arms begin to move rhythmically. The effect of this posture is that the body straightens automatically. We do not look just at the ground, but also into the distance, to absorb the powers of infinity. The relaxed, rhythmical movements of our arms also bring more energy to the organism. This rhythmic body mechanism actually leads to increased strength, Dear brother, dear sister, Gabriele continues, try it. You should experience on yourself what it means to keep your hands in the pockets of your jacket or overcoat, or to move your arms rhythmically. If we have achieved an upright body posture, then, as mentioned before, our eyes will not be fixed only to the ground and will not absorb only the vibrations that are there close to the ground. The heavy, gloomy thoughts of our fellow men, but will, above all, take in the powers from the all, the universe, because we look into the distance. In the higher spheres, higher powers vibrate. Our inner attitude has its effect on our sitting and walking posture. An upright sitting posture and an upright posture while walking bring about an inner feeling of liberation, a feeling of expanse, and a becoming aware of oneself as I am a child of the cosmos. Brother Emmanuel addressed us with dear friends and admonished us to ennoble our sense of touch as well as all other senses, so that the grace of our inner being, the grace of the spirit being, can shimmer through our physical body. He also admonishes us to practice walking in the right, that is, upright way, and to practice a well-mannered spiritual way of movement. Do not cross your arms and legs, nor support your head with your hands. Gabriele continued, this posture indicates pessimism, rejection, and carelessness. Crossing arms and legs also indicates a complicated way of thinking, which resembles a maze. Crossed arms and legs also have a corresponding effect on the aura of a person. A careless, leisurely posture encourages and intensifies the pessimism, arrogance, and carelessness which may already exist in a person. Such behavior can, in the long run, build up further fields of tension, which can discharge in many different ways depending on the correspondences that exist and are effective in the soul and person.
2: Today we have already heard some indications about our posture and about the effects it can have on our disposition, because everything is vibration and communication. Brother Emmanuel, our spiritual teacher, and Gabriella gave us further indications concerning our clothing. Brother Emmanuel said the following. Colors, forms, and sounds also influence soul and person. Soft colors and harmonious sounds stimulate the soul and the person's disposition. Forms, colors, sounds, and fragrances influence the inner being. The external shapes the inner being, and the inner being shapes the outer. If the five senses are turned to the inner being, to the divine, if the soul is light and noble, then the person will dress in an orderly and light way. Of course, according to the season. Dear pupils, neat, clean clothing does not encourage arrogance or the craving for admiration. Rather, the person on the path within, who dresses neatly, brings about humility in his heart. Brother Emmanuel continued, recognize, dear brother, dear sister, nature adorns itself in the most glorious colors and forms in honor of the All Highest. Nature gives itself in the fullness because God is the fullness. Look frequently at the colors and forms of flowers and leaves, how pure and delicate the blossoms are, and how beautifully formed are the leaves, moving gracefully and harmoniously in the wind. The one who regards nature in unity with God recognizes that everything adorns itself in his honor. Gabriella explained about this. Our adornment should be our noble and pure thoughts and fine, harmonious movements. The result will be clean, light, and harmonious clothing, because just as it is in our inner being, so is our external appearance, and ultimately our surroundings. The Spirit of God always advises us to choose the golden mean. This means that all exaggeration is not good. The right measure in all things brings about inner contentment and leads many a one out of misery, sad thoughts, and human compulsions. Our spiritual teacher, Brother Emmanuel, revealed the following to us. A pretty dress, a clean suit, have a positive effect from without to within. Colors and forms can attract base thoughts, but they can also banish negative and brooding thoughts. It depends on the form and color of the clothing and how the person reacts to them. Reactions are different, depending on the mood and inhibition of the individual. Light colors, light fabrics, and clean clothing often banish gloomy and sad thoughts. A person purchases his clothing and dresses himself according to his momentary mood. Bright and light clothes should be worn to brighten up a possibly dark mood. What is light, pure, clean, and bright has a positive effect on a person's world of thoughts. Dark colors and dirty clothing can have the opposite effect. Gabriella brought the following to our attention. Every one of us can use these explanations of our spiritual teacher as a mirror for himself.
0: Brother Emmanuel also gave us some glimpses into our eternal homeland. Oh, do not say that the spiritual world has little understanding, little dynamism. Take heart. It is not so serious in the eternal homeland as some of you think. We too adorn ourselves in honor of the Father. All pure being created by God is beautiful and self-luminous from within, and so is every spirit being. Everything pure is self-luminous. Moreover, the beautiful raiments of the spirit beings and the delicate, noble, fine jewelry are indicative of the spiritual life, because in the kingdom of God, the fullness is manifest and accessible to all. Both the male and the female spirit beings wear long flowing robes. They also wear delicate jewelry. The robes of the male principles are wide and flowing. Those of the female beings are girded with a noble belt. In the eternal being in our homeland, there are also celebrations of love. The spirit beings come together for harmonious games and social gatherings. They form round dances and hear the gentle sounds offered by spirit beings on their instruments. Dear listeners, when Brother Emmanuel, our spiritual teacher, talks about our true homeland, perhaps it is also the same for you, that a longing moves in our inner being. The deep desire to return there and again be with our eternal Father as the daughter, as the son that he beheld and created. Today we have received much help and tasks for working on ourselves and cleanse our inner temple so that we may draw closer to this goal. We will be very happy to have you with us for our next program, so that together and with many people worldwide, we continue to learn on the inner path to to the cosmic consciousness, to God in us. For today, we take our leave of you with a very warm greetings in God.

Jesus of Nazareth did not found an external religion. He neither appointed any priests nor taught any dogmas, rituals, or cults. He brought the teaching of the love for God and neighbor toward human beings, nature, and animals. He spoke of the one God of love, of the free spirit, God in us. Learn the truth about the life and works of the great teacher of humankind in the encompassing Christ revelation of the present time, given through Gabriele, the teaching prophetess and emissary of God. This is my word, Alpha and Omega. Order under the telephone number 0049-9391-504-843 or online at Gabriele-Publishing-House.com.

0: Christus in uns. Ein wunderbarer Gedanke.
1: Christ in us. A wonderful thought to be able to believe that Christ is in us. This wonderful thought, Christ in us, makes us free. Then, when we apply what Jesus, the Christ, taught us, know your sinful aspects, repent and clear them up and do them no more. Christ in us, in our soul, is the physician of the soul. Many of us know that when the soul cleanses itself, that is, becomes more filled with light, the cells of the body also cleanse themselves and become more filled with light, and thus apply a higher vibration by passing on what they have absorbed by way of the excretion of the organs, the cells, and so on.
0: Christus in uns.
1: Christ in us. This wonderful thought intuits that we will find remorse only when we call upon Him. Thus, we call upon Him, and those who want to put their right hand on the Christ center that pulsates near our heart.
0: Wir bitten Christus die Reue.
1: We ask Christ to feel remorse for what we have recognized and may now recognize as wrongdoings. We also say sins.

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1: Christ in us now stirs our conscience.
0: Wir fühlen die Unfreiheit.
1: We feel the lack of freedom through the sin, because sin binds, and it usually binds us to people who think, speak, or do unkind things against us. But it also binds us to our thoughts, words, and actions that we direct against our neighbor.
0: Gegen den Nächsten richten. Nun schlägt unser Gewissen.
1: Now we have pangs of conscience that point out what binds us. We feel the lack of freedom in the soul. We feel a certain malaise in the body. The central nervous system becomes active. The nerves begin to pulsate, and images or thoughts rise from the soul.
0: Wir erkennen unser Fehlverhalten.
1: We recognize our wrongdoing that binds us, that makes us unfree, that makes us ill.
0: Lassen wir die Reue kommen.
1: We let the remorse come.
0: Christus hilft.
1: Christ helps.
0: Wir bereuen unsere Sünden.
1: We feel remorse for our sins, our wrongdoing.
0: Wir senden die Bitte.
1: We send out the request for forgiveness to the people to whom and the situations about which we can say we are the perpetrators. And we ask Christ to direct our thoughts of remorse, of asking for forgiveness. By way of the solar plexus, the central nervous system, we feel a kind of release. Our breath is deeper. It is the action of the Christ of God. Christ in us. And now we are ready to forgive all those who have sinned against us,
0: die sich an uns versündigt haben. Jetzt fühlen wir.
1: Now we feel with whom we are at odds.
0: Wir vergeben.
1: We forgive.
0: Wir senden Gedanken.
1: We send out thoughts of forgiveness.

0: 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We breathe more deeply.
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0: We feel more free because Christ is at work.
1: Und nun nehmen wir uns fest.
0: And now we firmly resolve to cultivate unity with the soul of each person. Always asking for forgiveness and forgiving anew. For we now feel what freedom means.
1: Was Freiheit bedeutet. 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
0: We breathe more deeply. We feel we are more free. Our soul vibrates higher in the light of the Christ. And our body cells make an effort to lead negativity into elimination. The organs breathe the light of Christ. Our bloodstream flows calmly and consciously. Tendons, bones, and ligaments feel the light of Christ. And we perceive that the physician of the soul is at work, Christ in our soul. Let us allow it. Let us feel into the soul and into our body. We sense the presence of the Christ of God. Again and again, images or thoughts come up that are against the law of love. Our conscience urges us to repent, to forgive, and to ask for forgiveness. Let us do it now.

We feel more and more freedom through remorse. By asking for forgiveness and forgiving, we feel into our breath. It is now much calmer and deeper. Our nervous system relaxes. Christ is active in us. Now we feel into the fourth center, into the Christ center that is near our heart. We notice the pulsation. It is the active spirit. It is the physician of the soul. Christ in us. Again, we call upon him and speak to him. Christ, help us not to do the same and similar things again. For we have asked you for remorse and support. We feel your presence, the pulsation of the life that you are. Calm and relaxed, we put our right hand back. Let us remain in the stillness for a few more moments.

0: Liebe Geschwister,
1: dear brothers and sisters, sisters and brothers here and in the connected gathering points worldwide, we greet one another with the warm greetings in God. Greetings in God. It resounds in many countries of this earth, on every continent, because people of the free spirit, God, the eternal, gather in order to praise and honor the Christ of God and the eternal Creator God, to meet them, the supreme beings of eternity, in our hearts with love and gratitude. We are plain and simple original Christians in the following of Jesus of Nazareth, and we like to gather in nature, weather permitting, just as Jesus of Nazareth did. For as original Christians in his spirit, we know about the unity of all being. We know about the highest vibrating light energy of the primordial eternal spirit of God, which permeates all of being and thus also matter. God the eternal is therefore, as Jesus of Nazareth taught, in every human being, in every animal, in every tree and shrub, indeed, even in the minerals, yes, in all of nature. He is life. In all of infinity, there is nothing outside of God. Because God, the eternal, is the infinite energy of love and, from eternity to eternity, the being, the law of love for God and neighbor. And so it is, God in us and we in God. We should, however, distinguish between the pure being, the kingdom of God, which is the home of all pure spirit beings and is thus of a light material nature, and the fall worlds, which fell from the kingdom of God because they turned away from God and became increasingly darkened and densified all the way down to matter. That is, the degeneration from the pure spirit being in the kingdom of God to the deepest fall, that is, to becoming a human being on earth. Yet the soul dwelling in human beings lives eternally. There is no death. The spirit being in the soul will be cleansed through the power of the Christ of God and return to the kingdom of God, our eternal home. The original Christians had all this spiritual knowledge at all times, and so the Ten Commandments given through Moses and the Sermon on the Mount of Jesus of Nazareth were and are excerpts from the eternal law of the love for God and neighbor given to us people so that we may live by them. Because they were given for the return of all fallen souls and human beings in order to point the way home back to the kingdom of God, back to unity with all being, back into the kingdom of God. And just as many original Christians before us repeatedly gathered in nature, we also like to do so whenever possible. Let's set the mood with a song and then offer a silent prayer. And let's ask the kingdom of God to guide us through this evening. Let us sing together the song, There Will One Day Be on Earth.

There will one day be on earth before the world goes down, a kingdom where God's peace reigns, a kingdom of renown, a place of noble free men, and free from themselves too. A covenant of true ones unto the Lord God true. A covenant of true ones unto the Lord God true. It shall not be a temple where all will go therein. Else there would be the same mark on all there to be seen. And be there one remaining, he also will not fail. It is the power of love which over all prevails. It is the power of love which over all prevails. God in His love will gather from every distant land a band of faithful fighters to form the covenant. No heart can then resist him and gladly bows to him, to the great king who rules then the New Jerusalem, to the great King who rules then the New Jerusalem.

0: Liebe Mitmenschen,
1: dear fellow people, dear sisters, dear brothers, a wonderful promise that is expressed in this song. But the song says, there will one day be an earth, and that is actually sad. 2,000 years after Jesus of Nazareth walked this earth, that we have to sing, there will one day be an earth. This evening, we want to talk about why this is so, and some of us have prepared a text that we would like to share with you. We original Christians follow the example of Jesus of Nazareth, who taught us freedom. The direct filiation of all people as free brothers and sisters who need no intermediaries. For us, it goes without saying that every person is completely free to believe what they think is right. That is why we do not seek to prove anything to anyone, because the proof that God dwells within every person is something each person can only provide for themselves. Yet, just as we can experience God within ourselves here outdoors in nature, in our inner being, so can we say with certainty that there is no need for stone churches, no priests, no ceremonies, no rites and cults. All that external to-do is truly not necessary in order to draw closer to God in us. This evening, we would like to once again refer to the original Christian gathering at the Christ Rock Fountain, which, like today's event, is being broadcast worldwide, and to the words of revelation from the Christ of God given on the occasion of that gathering. Many original Christians from many countries of this world have written to us, saying that they were particularly touched by the fact that Christ revealed that many people have been manipulated and are still being manipulated day after day. That is why we have taken this as an opportunity to explore the topic in greater depth this evening. On the one hand, to further enlighten people worldwide, but also to further rehabilitate our brother and redeemer, the Christ of God. Key points here are that Jesus of Nazareth taught that God is our eternal Father, a Father-Mother God of love. He taught us that there is no death and that the soul lives eternally. He taught us about the possibility of the reincarnation of a soul into a new human being in order to atone for and make amends for the soul debt one has burdened oneself with as a human being by violating God's commandments and the Sermon on the Mount in previous lives on earth. In order to eradicate this knowledge, which existed in early Christianity, religions manipulated people for centuries with a false doctrine that Jesus of Nazareth supposedly died for the sins of humankind, and thus the sins have been atoned for. In this way, the adversary of God seeks to bind the souls to the wheel of reincarnation because he feeds on the negative energy of human beings, that is, on the energy of their actions that violate the Ten Commandments of God and the Sermon on the Mount of Jesus of Nazareth. A substitute sin offering is taught, even though it has even been passed down in the Bible, what a person sows will the person reap. And Jesus of Nazareth said at the end of his Sermon on the Mount, whoever hears these teachings of mine and puts them into practice is a wise man who has built his house on the rock. He did not speak of confessing one's sins and then continuing to sin. everything that is brought about through the manipulation by the priestly religions has nothing, absolutely nothing to do with a loving Father, Mother, God, and the teachings of the Sermon on the Mount by Jesus of Nazareth. To put it straight, we can say that none of the things that define religions exist in the kingdom of God. All the external aspects of religion are priestly teachings taught by priests who, to this very day, often make a good living from them. And in all cultures, and particularly in those that call themselves Christian, these priestly teachings are quite plainly the manipulation of the people over the millennia. God, the Eternal One, did not appoint any priests. Cults of priests originated in ancient times, and what they all have in common is that priests practiced a cult involving blood and sacrifice, usually using special robes and regalia to worship their god of the underworld and put themselves above the common people. They instilled fear in the peoples of the earth and made themselves intermediaries between people and the forces of nature and their imaginary gods whom they claimed they appeased. And appeasing the forces of nature was always accompanied by offerings or sacrifices. The priests shared among themselves the sacrificial offerings such as gold and precious metals. When it came to animal and food offerings, they took the best cuts and a portion was burned as a so-called sacrifice. These offerings were thus imposed on the people in the form of blood sacrifices, animal sacrifices, and in some religions, even human sacrifices, all solely to appease the nature gods invented by the priests. In this way, the priests of all cultures gained more and more influence among the rulers of this world and became the central religious power, manipulating the people through various fears, above all, the fear of death and eternal damnation, and sharing the power over the people with the rulers. Throughout the millennia, however, all of God's true prophets have spoken out unequivocally against all forms of worship of the god Baal and his bloody sacrificial rites, and against any excessive wealth acquired at the expense of the people. Jesus of Nazareth himself said that there is only one Holy One, the Father in heaven. Thus, in God there are no saints, no dignitaries and titles, no eminences and excellencies, nor did God appoint any representative on earth. All of this is priestly doctrine and has nothing to do with God, the Eternal One. He himself is represented in all of his creation and is therefore also present in every human being. He is also in the prophetic word that was given at all times through his prophets and prophetesses and still is. He is the spirit of truth, the spirit of the inner being, the law of love for God and neighbor that radiates throughout infinity. He is the life in everyone and everything. There is no God besides him. And he is the absolute law and unchangeable. His word is valid yesterday, today, and tomorrow. What is supposedly changeable about God stems from the arbitrariness of the lying pen of the caste of priests. Dear fellow people, so far the introductory words for our evening together. We will now hear quite a bit more from our brothers who are experts on the subject of theology.

0: further, but above all, as Martin already said, to rehabilitate Christ, who taught something entirely different from what the caste of priests in the Christian religions made of it. The Old Testament of the Bible tells of many peoples who submitted to the rule of the tin god Baal, who is the adversary of the eternal all-one Creator God. This was true then and remains true to this day, and God's adversary can be summarized as the Baal system, which has been fighting against the kingdom of God since the event of the fall and has, since the dawn of humanity, made use of all manner of priests and religious authorities.
1: Yes, and at this point, we would like to make the following clear. We are original Christians and strive to follow Jesus of Nazareth, the Christ of God. However, it is not membership in a community or adherence to a worldview that makes one a better person. What matters is our actions. In accordance with the words of Jesus in the Sermon on the Mount, therefore, whoever hears these words of mine and does them is like a wise man who built his house on the rock. And the brightly shining rock in all souls and ensouled human beings is our divine heritage, He Himself, Christ, the part power of the primordial power in us. Most of us have been hearing His words for years or even decades, and we are also aware that there are many people in other communities or circumstances in many parts of the world, including within religions, who, through their God-centered lives, have drawn closer to the God of love than many who, though they know the message of the heavens in detail, have put it into practice only in part or scarcely at all, and who have thus only just begun to free themselves from the network of manipulations. So today, we would like to make all our viewers and listeners aware of the immense spiritual battle that has been raging on this earth, a battle from which no one can escape through ignorance, indifference, or convenience, because God's Ten Commandments and the Sermon on the Mount of Jesus have been here for over 3,000 years and, respectively, 2,000 years.
0: We are probably all familiar with the scriptures according to which the Ten Commandments were revealed to Moses, the prophet of God, on Mount Sinai, including the well-known, "You shall not kill, commit adultery, steal, or bear false witness." But the priests invented their own Ten Commandments, which focus primarily on their cult of blood sacrifice, with commandments such as, "You shall not offer the blood of my sacrifice together with sourdough," or, "You shall not boil a young goat in its mother's milk." So there are two versions of the Ten Commandments in the Bible, but only one of them can be correct. In this context, Egyptologists have demonstrated that biblical regulations regarding the ritual slaughter of sacrificial animals originate from Egyptian Baal cults, and that this extends to literal correspondences with texts in the Bible. Yet even in the biblical writings, Israel's true prophets of God repeatedly exposed the lies and manipulations of the priests, for example, regarding the traditional Passover festival commemorating the liberation from slavery in Egypt. Thus spoke God, the Eternal One, through the prophet Jeremiah, "But on the day I brought your fathers out of the land of Egypt, I did not speak to them or give them any commandments regarding burnt offerings or sacrifices. Rather, this is what I commanded them: obey my word, and I will be your God, and you shall be my people." And his word includes the commandment, you shall not kill. This commandment also applies with regard to animals, and no

0: no exceptions are mentioned with regard to humans either. The exceptions, indeed manipulations, have been invented by people, as the kingdom of God clearly demonstrates through the prophet Jeremiah. Literally, how can you say, we are wise and the law of the Lord is with us? But behold, the lying pen of the scribes has made it into a lie. They have rejected the word of the Lord. And regarding the favorite arguments of later church theologians that God has simply changed, God the Eternal had already revealed through the prophet Malachi, I, the Lord, do not change. And further, you priests, this word applies to you. You have turned aside from the way and caused many to stumble by your instruction.
1: Dear friends, dear television viewers, dear listeners, if we ask the true prophets of God in Israel under the Old Covenant, they repeatedly and emphatically reveal the message of God, the Eternal One, and in contrast, expose the lies and manipulations of the priests. Their most brazen lie was to simply attribute the rituals of blood sacrifice from the Baal cults and their doctrine of a punishing, vengeful God and corresponding wars and acts of violence to God, the Eternal, the Father, Mother, God of love. The prophets of God repeatedly raised their voices against this, and we would now like to present a few more aspects about this. Thus speaks God the Eternal through the prophet Amos. I am sick of your festivals, I despise them, and I cannot stand the smell of your assemblies. And when you offer sacrifices to me, I take no pleasure in them. Take away from me the clamor of your songs, for I do not want to hear the sound of your harps. Or through the prophet Isaiah, what do I care for your many sacrifices, says the Lord? The blood of bulls, lambs, and goats is an abomination to me. Bring me no more meaningless gifts, no burnt offerings that are an abomination to me. Your hands are full of blood. And elsewhere, whoever slaughters an ox is like one who kills a man. And the clear word of God through the prophet Hosea, for I desire steadfast love and not sacrifice, the knowledge of God rather than burnt offerings. Or again, in Isaiah, that what matters is putting love for one's neighbor into practice. Stop doing evil. Learn to do good. Seek justice. Stand up against the oppressor.
0: Through God's true prophets, the kingdom of God has always issued urgent warnings against war, as in words of Jeremiah. From prophet to priest, they all deal falsely and say, peace, peace, when there is no peace. And regarding that, again, Isaiah, if you would turn back and be still, you would be saved. Woe to those who trust in horses and rely on chariots. Nothing will remain of your proud army but an empty flagpole on a barren hill. In the prophetic word, the kingdom of God also repeatedly reveals which character traits are concealed behind the festive priestly robes, as through the prophet Hosea, hear the word of the Lord, for the Lord has an indictment against the inhabitants of the land. There is no faithfulness or love and no knowledge of God in the land, no swearing, lying and murder and stealing and adultery. Breakout. Bloodshed follows bloodshed. Yet let no one contend and let no one accuse, for with you is my contention, O priest. My people are destroyed for lack of knowledge, because you have rejected knowledge. And in another passage, they feed on the sin of my people. They are greedy of their wicked sacrifices. This means that the priests had an interest in people's sins because then they offered more sacrifices. And as is well known, the best cuts of the sacrificial meat went to the priests. Therefore, once more the sentence, they feed on the sin of my people. They are greedy for their wicked sacrifices. And the same message about the priests through Isaiah, they are greedy dogs that can never be satisfied. Each one looks out for himself. They're all out for their own profit.
1: Again and again, the kingdom of God raised the accusation that the theologians and priests lie, deceive, and manipulate. Thus, through Jeremiah, everyone will be held accountable for their own words, because you are twisting the words of the living God. And through Isaiah, the leaders of this people are deceivers, and those who follow them are led astray. Isaiah lets us look even deeper, and through him, the kingdom of God reveals a secret, that the leaders in religions and nations are in league with the God of the underworld. And this you can also read in the Bibles. You who rule over the people, you said, we have made a covenant with death. We have made a treaty with the underworld. For we have taken refuge in lies and hidden ourselves behind deceit. Dear friends, the true prophetesses and prophets of God had to endure cruel suffering because of their tireless commitment to the truth. Jeremiah was first thrown into the mud of a cistern so that he might perish there. After his rescue by the Babylonians, he was later stoned to death. According to tradition, Isaiah was sawn in half in his old age. Amos was struck down. Zechariah was ambushed and murdered. Ezekiel was dragged to his death. Uriah was stabbed to death, and much more.
0: Dear brothers and sisters, dear viewers, dear listeners, after the era of God's prophets in the Old Covenant, the Christ of God himself came to earth in the person of Jesus of Nazareth. And we will see that it is the same language, the same powerful word from the kingdom of God that addresses the theologians and religious leaders, this time spoken by the Son of the Eternal All One. Once again, he taught the people the love for God and neighbor and to keep the commandments. God's commandments, however, as an expression of his love for humanity, indeed for all of creation, not as a complicated set of rules to be followed as the religious leaders demanded. As an example of this, Jesus of Nazareth cited, among other things, the precise regulations regarding almsgiving and tithes. Woe to you, scribes and Pharisees, you hypocrites, for you tithe mint, dill, and cumin, and have neglected the weightier matters of the law, justice and mercy, and faith. It is these you ought to have practiced, you blind guides. You strain out a gnat, but swallow a camel. In this cry of lament, the same spirit is addressed that still prevails in religious organizations today. The external form, which finds expression in rules, dogmas, rites, and ceremonies, and which monopolizes and ultimately robs people of their energy, is placed above spiritual virtues, just as justice, mercy, and faithfulness. But why is that so? In this way, Jesus of Nazareth exposes the character traits of the religious elite with the words, "Woe to you! You clean the outside of the cup and of the plate, but inside they are full of extortion and greed. First clean the inside of the cup, so that the outside also may become clean. So you also outwardly appear righteous to men, but within you are full of hypocrisy and iniquity."
1: All these accusatory words of Jesus the Christ point out the whole hypocrisy and want to help people recognize the manipulation perpetrated by the alleged representatives of God. And Christ in Jesus of Nazareth thus also draws a parallel to the priests of times past when he says, "Woe to you, you scribes and hypocrites! You say, 'If we had lived in the days of our fathers, we would not have taken part with them in shedding the blood of the prophets.' Thus, you witness against yourselves that you are sons of those who murdered the prophets. Fill up then the measure of your fathers." And in his clear words, Jesus of Nazareth concludes, "You serpents, you brood of vipers." But you did not want this. Jesus of Nazareth confronted the theologians with the clarity of the Son of God. "Woe to you! You shut the kingdom of heaven against the people, for you neither enter yourselves nor allow those who would enter to go in. Woe to you!" With this, Jesus of Nazareth had exposed what lies hidden behind the pious mask and the ceremonial religious robes of the caste of priests and religious leaders, along with all their arrogance, namely, the power of lies and manipulation. Passed down in the Gospel of John, in the Bible it says even more clearly about the opponents of Jesus of Nazareth, "You are of your father, the devil," so said Jesus of Nazareth, "and your will is to do your father's desires. He was a murderer from the beginning and does not stand in the truth, because there is no truth in him. When he lies, he speaks out of his own character, for he is a liar and the father of lies. But because I tell you the truth, you do not believe me."
0: Jesus always taught the commandment of love for God and neighbor, even spoke of love toward the enemies, and spoke against every kind of killing, and also against the animal sacrifices and rules about sacrifices, thereby exposing them as a cult of Baal, just as all the prophets before him had done. On several occasions, Jesus quoted the words of the prophet Hosea, "I desire mercy, not sacrifice." And the cleansing of the temple, the largest slaughterhouse in Jerusalem, and the driving out of the money changers from whom pilgrims from many countries exchanged their money so as to buy animals for sacrifice was a clear sign against the practices of the cult of blood and sacrifice and a sign of love for animals. Thus, the words of the Sermon on the Mount, known as the Golden Rule, "So in everything, do to others what you would have them do to you," can likewise be applied in regard to animals and all of creation. And Jesus not only taught love for all of creation, he also exemplified it and said in his Sermon on the Mount also with regard to the priesthood, "You will recognize them by their fruits. And not everyone who says to me, 'Lord, Lord,' will enter the kingdom of heaven, but only the one who does the will of my Father in heaven." Distinct words that make it clear that it is not about the correct creed or belonging to a religion, but about doing God's will, about practicing the love for God and neighbor. To the people and his disciples, Jesus of Nazareth had also added an explanation of his words of warning directed at the religious leaders regarding their conduct in public when he said, everything they do to be seen by others. They love the places of honor at banquets and seats of honor and being greeted at the marketplaces. But you are not to be called Rabbi, for you have only one teacher, and you are all brothers. Nor are you to call anyone on earth your father, for you have only one Father who is in heaven. The greatest among you is to be your servant.
1: Since religious authorities have been presenting themselves as teachers and masters, these clear words also serve to expose their manipulation of people. And they also expose the manipulation by those priests who, in later decades and centuries, appropriated Jesus' message of love and turned it into a new priestly religion. At the head of this organization, they place a so-called Holy Father, even though their own Bible states that no one should be given such a title. The exact wording is, "You shall call no one on earth your father, for there is only one Father who is in heaven." And also, even though their Bibles also state that God alone, the eternal Father, Mother God, is holy, because He alone is the life in everyone and everything. Can a pope create life? Can he bring even a single worm to life? No. Then he is not holy either, let alone a holy father. For only the eternal Creator God is life. Together with the Christ of God, according to the words that have been passed down, I am the way, the truth, and the life. Dear friends, let us now turn briefly to the origins of what is known as the New Testament of the Bible from which we just read. For many centuries, the so-called four Gospels, attributed to Matthew, Mark, Luke, and John, have been the best known source in the New Testament regarding the life of Jesus of Nazareth, even though they were written only decades and even later after his life on earth. The oldest completely maintained manuscripts still in existence actually date back only to the 4th century, that is, approximately 350 years after the earthly life of the Christ of God. To reiterate, the oldest complete manuscripts still in existence date back only to the 4th century, that is, approximately 350 years after the earthly life of the Christ of God. But what happened in the meantime? That was plenty of time for numerous historically documented alterations.
0: For example, an older version of the Gospel of Matthew in Hebrew was still in circulation at that time, a so-called original Matthew, which, for instance, made no mention of alleged virgin birth of Jesus, yet belief in the alleged virgin births of male heroic figures was common in many religions of that era. In Egypt, Isis and her son Horus, in Greece, Danae, the lover of the chief god Zeus and her son Perseus, and also Plato, Alexander the Great, and Emperor Augustus were, according to this belief, supernaturally conceived and born of virgins. A new Catholic priestly caste then decided that such a claim must be made without a doubt regarding Jesus as well, and even later declared it a dogma. So it is nothing but a legend of the castes of priests. And for many elements of the so-called Christian religion, the authorities cite it is not Christ, but the Church Father Paul. For the new, supposedly Christian priestly religion, a saying of Paul was always and without exception elevated to the status of the Word of God. Here, too, there is absolutely no historical evidence of the legends of the priestly caste. In other words, manipulation of the people. Unfortunately, it must be noted that even after Jesus of Nazareth's life on earth, the lies, falsehoods, fabrication, and the self-aggrandizement of the priestly caste continued, now under the misuse of the name Christ, that is, Christian. The hubris of the caste of priests lies in its claim to power over the souls of human beings. And to that end, they keep donning ever new religious garbs.
1: And their victims are not only souls and ensouled human beings, but above all, innocent animals, if you, that also resorts to the Church Father Paul and his pupils. A letter attributed to him claims that to avoid foods that God has created is a teaching from the demons. With this, the Church justifies the consumption of slaughtered animals up to this very day. According to the Bible, everything offered at the meat market is permitted, provided one does not forget to say grace beforehand. For grace is said to sanctify the animal's meat to this day. And early Christians in the following of Jesus, such as many Cathars in medieval southern France, were persecuted and executed at the instigation of the papal church precisely because they refused to slaughter animals for consumption, animals that the church fathers falsely claimed God created for this purpose. What is often omitted, for example, is how, because of their vegetarian diet, the prophet Daniel and his friends in Babylon were much healthier than the king's servants, also to be read in the Bible.
0: And while Jesus of Nazareth never favored men over women, Paul declares it to be God's will that women should remain silent in community gatherings and, if they have any questions, should consult their husbands at home, just as had been passed down by the caste of priests up to that point. According to Paul's teaching, God had allegedly never appointed a female prophet, that is, never spoken through a woman, because a woman is merely a reflection of a man. Thus, this view of his was also included in the Bible. The audacity of the men's church, which persists to this day, also lies in the claim that Jesus supposedly called only men to be his disciples. Yet modern theological research now provides ample evidence that women were, of course, part of Jesus' close circle of disciples. And let us not forget that it was primarily women who remained at his side right up to his martyrdom and death on the cross.
1: However, the church soon had true female prophets of God cruelly persecuted and executed, and to this day continues to let many women be enslaved and raped by many of its priests, who then supposedly could obtain God's forgiveness from their own fellow priests in the confessional. And that, too, regarding the confessional, until today remains a brutal lie and manipulation that misleads people, because a priest, like any other person, can only forgive those sins that were committed against him as a person. In no way can he forgive what people have done to others, or even say something about this in God's name. And even for God's forgiveness to be granted, forgiveness must first come from the person who was harmed, respectively the victim, for God is present in him or her as well and cannot be bypassed. Furthermore, it is verifiable and undisputed that Jesus never appointed even one single priest. To repeat this historical truth once more, it is verifiable and undisputed that Jesus never appointed even one single priest. They in turn claim that women were created by God solely as a means to the end of childbearing, as the canonized church fathers Augustine and Thomas Aquinas also publicly proclaimed.
0: The massive denigration of women by misanthropic individuals such as Paul, Augustine, and Thomas of Aquinas served for centuries as a guiding principle and paved the way for all the shameful crimes and absurd accusations against defenseless women who over the centuries were left completely defenseless against the psychopathic, idolatry-driven male delusion of so-called church saints. Let us ask ourselves, what is the status of women among the people of this earth today? This too is manipulation, for God, the eternal, created female and male spirit beings, and both are completely equal to one another. Yes, dear brothers and sisters, dear friends, dear television viewers and listeners, information upon information about how we have been and continue to be manipulated over the centuries, indeed over millennia, always at the instigation of a religious authority, a caste of priests who enforced its will, even through emperors, kings, and government authorities.
1: For the priests, what matters above all is membership in their institution, which infants are already supposed to acquire through the sacrament of water baptism, a sacrament that allegedly becomes a lifelong, indelible seal on its soul for all eternity. Bishops even speak of a genetic code that has thus become Catholic. Yet another distortion, indeed an insidious fabrication by the caste of priests, that cost the lives of countless parents who wished to do things differently over the course of history and who were therefore cruelly persecuted at the instigation of the church under the motto Catholic or dead. And the alleged existence of original sin, which is supposedly forgiven during a baby's church baptism to protect the child from a later descent into eternal hell, also has nothing at all to do with Jesus the Christ. And with its deceptive measure, the priest's guild has also carried its cult of blood sacrifice into our time by claiming that Jesus of Nazareth died as an alleged sacrificial offering for the sins of humanity, and that it was his blood that redeemed us. He is said to have taken our sins upon himself on the cross at Golgotha, and now, during Sunday Mass, every priest repeats this so-called blood sacrifice, which was actually the execution of Jesus of Nazareth. Formerly, the priests slaughtered countless innocent animals as so-called sins offering in order to appease their God. And after Jesus was murdered, they claimed that he, the Christ of God, was now the sin offering in order to appease their God, ultimately Baal, the god of blood sacrifices. Hence, they claimed animal sacrifices were no longer necessary. Instead, at the Church's behest, the blood of humans and animals has flowed and still flows all the more profusely in the immeasurable crimes, such as the so-called witch hunts, the Crusades and wars, including those between Catholics and Protestants. With the animals, it's the cruel slaughterhouses and animal experiments in the laboratories, as documented in the work by the renowned award-winning author Karl-Heinz Deschner, entitled The Criminal History of Christianity, whereby the lie is already inherent in the self-designation Christianity. And that's why many people today still think automatically of the church institution and of religion when there is talk of God and Christ. Yet these are opposites.
0: Dear brothers and sisters, dear viewers, dear listeners, Jesus the Christ did not come to earth in order to let himself be executed for us. Instead, even back then, he wanted to establish the kingdom of peace. It was his opponents who sought to have him murdered, and it was in turn the theologian Paul, or rather his followers, who claimed that the murder of Jesus of Nazareth had been necessary for our salvation, since his blood had atoned our sins. And in the so-called Epistle to the Hebrews in the Bible, it says, "Indeed, under the law, almost everything is purified with blood, and without the shedding of blood, there is no forgiveness of sins." This is yet another invention of the priestly caste. It reveals the energetic connection to Baal, the god of blood sacrifice, to whom to this day is paid homage through the transformation of wine into blood.
2: Jesus von Nazareth wurde ermordet auf Betreiben der Priesterkaste, die dem Blutopfer.
1: Dear friends, Jesus of Nazareth was murdered at the instigation of the caste of priests who belonged to the Baal cult of blood sacrifice. It was a cruel crime against an innocent person, and the far-reaching falsehood that Jesus supposedly takes away sins if one merely believes in him also prevents believers from breaking free from a disastrous and increasingly bloody cycle of violence and counter-violence through mutual forgiveness, for example. This is then used to justify so-called just wars, and people become increasingly entangled in their own law of sowing and reaping, which they could also find in their Bibles. What a person sows, that person will reap. Violence and counter-violence, all of this is part of the blood cult of the caste of priests, which they have been manipulating us for millennia.
0: And according to Paul, even the government authorities are permitted to wield the sword in a bloody manner. Bloody manner. After all, Paul himself, as Saul, was a brutal daredevil and mass murderer during the persecution of Christians until he suddenly converted from Saul to Paul, as can be read in the Bible. Having supposedly undergone this transformation, for which there is no historical evidence, he laid the foundations for a totalitarian, male-dominated men's world, for a theocratic rule that brought fear and terror to the peoples of this earth for centuries. Back then, this contributed significantly to the destruction of the first early Christian communities, and to this day, to the gross distortion of the Christian message. What is commonly disseminated today by the churches as the Christian message is largely Pauline and has hardly anything to do with the teachings of Jesus of Nazareth anymore.
1: In addition to Paul, above all, Peter is promoted by the religion as the guarantor of the priestly caste. He is said to have been its first pope. However, it is very likely that he had never even set foot in Rome, and he is best known for having denied Jesus three times on the night before his execution, even before the cock crowed in the morning. Religion claims, however, according to an erroneous account, that Jesus supposedly made him the rock, even though he rebuked him shortly afterwards, saying, "Satan, get thee behind me." And according to the Bible, even Paul says that Christ himself is the rock, not Peter. And Christ in Jesus of Nazareth promised, "I will send you prophetesses and prophets." The church, however, asserts once again, in contrast to this and in contrast to its own Bibles, that no more prophets will come after Jesus of Nazareth, and that the prophetic office has been transferred to its priests instead, because it fears nothing more than the living word of God spoken through the mouth of a prophet, since the living, risen Jesus of Nazareth, the Christ of God, is also the prophetic word.
0: Dear brothers and sisters, dear viewers, dear listeners, we have now heard much about the word of the Eternal One through his prophets and through Jesus of Nazareth, and also about how at all times it has been falsified and twisted into its opposite. We learned that it has always been and remains the goal of the opposing forces from the beyond, along with their representatives on earth, to prevent people from experiences God in all of life, God in us, and we in God. And we heard that it has always been the goal of God's adversary to withhold knowledge of God's true nature, his immeasurable love for human beings, for animals, indeed for his entire creation, and also to withhold the fact that there are no coincidences in earthly life, but rather the reincarnation to the immortal soul in a new human body, and thus multiple opportunities to recognize our wrong attitudes, to find our way to repentance and mutual forgiveness, and also to atone for past wrongs and make amends for many things. And the knowledge that human beings are divine and pure in the innermost part of their souls, and that their task in earthly life is to once more draw closer to this true nature of theirs, helps in this regard, and that what matters is to discard whatever in our behavior still stands in opposition to the divine selfless love. This has been and continues to be kept secret by those in the institutions who claim to represent God on this earth. This is the manipulation of Christ, spoke in his revelation at the Christ Rock Fountain. And this is a centuries-old, indeed millennia-old practice, and nothing, absolutely nothing, has changed about this manipulation right up to the present day. The blood sacrifice cult of the Baal priests is also evident in their modern priestly rituals, such as the Catholic celebration of the Eucharist, in which the vine is supposedly transformed substantively, that is, truly and not symbolically, into the blood of the Christ of God. One might well ask, why must people drink blood? Jesus of Nazareth held a supper of love with his disciples in remembrance of himself, but he never suggested turning it to a liturgical act or a sacrament of the church. This is yet another priestly doctrine designed to exalt themselves and further manipulate the people.
1: Let us also bring to mind the words of Cardinal Clemens August Graf von Galen, who was beatified by Pope John Paul II in the year 2005, because von Galen protested against the euthanasia program in the Third Reich. On the other hand, however, von Galen drove German soldiers into World War II, which he glorified as a new crusade under the motto, God wants it. The well-known bishop and later cardinal glorified the deaths of German soldiers with the words, they want to be blood donors so that the people afflicted by old age and other ills may once again become youthfully healthy and flourish. And when German troops marched into Russia, he rejoiced that God would grant the German soldiers on the Eastern Front eternal glory and reward. For what? For approximately 20 million murdered people from the Soviet Union, most of them from Russia, and millions of German soldiers who followed this mania. And are not all wars a blood sacrifice to the tin god Baal? Von Galen was beatified by Pope John Paul II in spite of this, even though this Bishop Excellency impelled young men into war, and this war cost millions of people their blood and their lives. And this beatification ritual took place shortly after parts of a hand and a foot had been removed from his exhumed corpse to serve as relics. A finger, for example, was taken to a crypt in Cloppenburg, a city in northwest Germany. It is not surprising that Bishop von Galen was already an avid hunter as a young man. Here, the cult of blood sacrifice involving humans and animals and the cult of the dead practiced by the priests of Baal quite obviously come together in a modern garment.
0: To this day, commemorations of the so-called blessed and the saints lead people to believe that these individuals are instruments of God, whom one can even invoke in prayer. This is the recurring manipulation, the recurring lie. And even today, wars are still endorsed by religious denominations. The highest representatives of their churches in Germany continue to approve arms shipments to war zones, thereby fueling the spiral of violence as if the words of Jesus of Nazareth, "Those who take up the sword will perish by the sword," and the commandment, "You shall not kill," had never existed. Thus, the faithful people in these institutions are manipulated, and their conscience are clouded by the mistaken assumption that if the chairman of the German Bishops' Conference and the chairwomen of the Council of the Evangelical Church in Germany say so, then armed deliveries must surely be Christian. To this day, pseudo-Christian religious leaders claim that the Sermon on the Mount by Jesus of Nazareth cannot be put into practice in politics and society. At best, they say an individual might follow it in his or her private life, though even that it is not necessary, since one's own faith supplemented by the sacraments of the church is sufficient. But that no longer has anything to do with Jesus. It is pure manipulation compared to the teachings of Jesus of Nazareth. This is once again the pen of lies of the caste of priests, as already stated by the prophets.
1: Jesus also never taught eternal damnation, though he did teach that one might have to endure a long process of expiation for the crimes one has committed. Yet it is above all this doctrine of a supposedly eternal hell with its purported unfathomable mysteries and the fear that one could and can instill in people with it that until today is part of the backbone of church institutions. And for the papal church, the inhabitants of subsequent eternal hell are, by definition, precisely those who recognize the church's deceptions and manipulations as such and do not accept them as the truth. To this very day, this threat instills fear in many people, but people's fear and the ignorance in which they are kept make them vulnerable to manipulation and lies to the point that many who have already distanced themselves from the church still call for a priest or pastor on their deathbed because, after all, one can never know for sure. In addition, church authors also mistakenly translated the Greek word aionios, which means for eons, as eternal in the sense of infinite and uninterrupted. And as we have now demonstrated with a few examples, this is just one of many distortions or falsifications in the Bibles. Because Jesus of Nazareth never taught such things, we can summarize as follows. There are as many different interpretations of the Bible as there are denominations and countless churches. Everyone interprets this book differently, and everyone thinks they know better. And all of them together claim to know better than Christ. Because everyone does whatever they want with this book and the contradictions it contains, using it for their own purposes. But Jesus of Nazareth never spoke of the creation of a Bible either. He did not say, "In a few generations, an important book will appear." Rather, he said, "I will send you prophets and prophetesses."
3: Und noch einmal auf die ewige Verdammnis zurückzukommen,
0: and to get back to eternal damnation, It's not as if Catholic priests or Protestant pastors are free to choose whether or not to believe in eternal damnation. According to Catholic irrefutable dogma and Protestant confessional writings, they may preach nothing other than eternal heaven or eternal hell to their believers regarding life after death. Nor are they permitted to teach reincarnation. What the believer must ultimately believe is all laid out in Catholic dogma or binding Protestant doctrinal writings. Anyone who does not believe their content is damned.
1: We're gradually coming to the end of our presentation. But I do want to once more quote the award-winning church historian Karl-Heinz Deschner. He said, "After intensely studying the history of Christianity, I know of no organization in antiquity, in the Middle Ages, and during the present times, including and especially the 20th century, that at the same time is so long, so continuously, and so terribly burdened with crime as is the Christian Church, particularly the Roman Catholic Church."
0: Dear viewers, dear listeners, dear brothers and sisters here in the vineyard and in the gathering points, at the end of our brief summary, which has not even scratched the surface of the lies, manipulations, and falsifications of God's eternal word, we would like to return once more to the true word of Jesus the Christ and conclude by recalling the words of the Beatitudes in the Sermon on the Mount. "Blessed are the poor in spirit, for theirs is the kingdom of heaven. Blessed are those who mourn, for they shall be comforted. Blessed are the meek, for they shall inherit the earth. Blessed are those who hunger and thirst for righteousness, for they shall be satisfied. Blessed are the merciful, for they shall receive mercy. Blessed are the pure in heart, for they shall see God. Blessed are the peacemakers, for they shall be called children of God. Blessed are those who are persecuted for righteousness' sake, for theirs is the kingdom of heaven. Blessed are you when others revile you and persecute you and utter all kinds of evil against you falsely on my account. Rejoice and be glad, for your reward is great in heaven. For so they persecuted the prophets who were before you."
1: Dear brothers and sisters, dear friends, these words reflect the entirety of God's love, and everyone comes to understand unequivocally that what solely matters is doing God's will and living a life of love for God and neighbor in order to set out on the path back to eternal life. Nothing else is significant, just as Jesus of Nazareth also said at the end of his Sermon on the Mount, "Whoever hears these words of mine and does them is like a wise man who built his house on the rock." And love God above all and your neighbor as yourself. That is the law and the prophets. These words of Jesus of Nazareth hold true yesterday, today, and tomorrow. The law of love for God and neighbor is also the rock against which God's adversaries and their machinations will be shattered. By the law of cause and effect, of sowing and reaping, the fall law that they themselves have established, everything else is manipulation. Dear brothers and sisters, here with us, here in person, all those who are connected with us via technology, after these enlightening words on the historical truth regarding the manipulation of the masses, let us pray in silence.

0: Es offenbart sich der Cherub der göttlichen Weisheit.
1: The Cherub of Divine Wisdom, known to you as Brother Emmanuel, gives a revelation. O brothers and sisters, I see that there are turbulences in your emotions about all that you have heard. I see many a stirring in your mind. Truly, I say to you, what you have now heard about is only the tip of the iceberg. And yet, there is scarcely any change in sight among the rulers of this world, be it in the religions or in the nations. Nowhere is there any insight to free the peoples of this earth from the shackles of religions. Because the rulers of this world, whether in the religions or in the nations, are bound by energy fields from the so-called beyond. And the beyond is what is true, what is real, because all matter is delusion. All matter is held together solely by atomic force. Through the densification of the fine material into the finer material and of the finer material into matter. Your souls live eternally, and your souls are carriers of energy. Thus, the religions that call themselves Christian have truly taken refuge in lies in order to distract people from the fact of reincarnation. Why? It is about the wheel of reincarnation into which souls enter after the body passes away. And the wheel of reincarnation is the energy supplier for all the energetic forces that drive the religions and the pros and cons in the nations. The fallen beings who, in the purification planes, control all the coarse structures on earth, depend on the transgressions against the Ten Commandments and the Sermon on the Mount because they live off these energies. These are demonic forces that still believe they can defeat the Christ of God. They live exclusively off the negative energies given to them by human beings. They have long since ceased to receive any energy from God, the Eternal One. Thus, they incite the peoples and the leaders of nations. Thus, they also incite the religious leaders to discord, to wars, and to unspeakable, terrible conditions for the peoples. For this is the energy they need to keep on asserting their interests on earth.
0: Jetzt versteht ihr, liebe Schwestern, liebe Brüder,
1: now you understand, dear sisters, dear brothers, why God, the Eternal One, sent prophets to earth time and time again in order to enlighten the people so that they may find their way inward to God so as to find the way out of the wheel of reincarnation. The wheel of reincarnation consists of four basic levels: order, will, wisdom, and earnestness. The four basic levels were transformed by Christ. Once they were planes of the fall. Now they are levels of purification for the souls. Only when the fourth level of purification has been completed does the attribute of filiation begin to take effect, which means that the magnetism that repeatedly draws souls back to earth has been overcome to such an extent that no further incarnations are necessary. This eternal truth was taught by the Spirit of Truth throughout all ages. Jesus of Nazareth

0: And what about your government officials? Wars everywhere. Manipulation of smaller nations everywhere. The large nations believe they can do whatever they please. They oppress the smaller nations and descend upon them. Great nations have so-called military bases all over the world, and yet still call themselves Christian. Oh, you peoples of this earth, wake up! Because the energy, the fall energy, has run out. The climate change is advancing by leaps and bounds. You yourselves can therefore see that this world has already fallen into the abyss, and that it is only a blink of an eye away until all that has been written for centuries comes upon the earth, that is, upon this world, with its all-too-human traits.
1: Oh, seht, diese Welt ist zu Ende.
0: Oh, see, this world has reached its end, and God, the Eternal One, in His love and mercy, has once again sent His Son together with the Divine Wisdom, and I, the Prince of Divine Wisdom, called my dual your sister, Gabriele, and trained her to be the greatest prophetess of God of all time, second only to Jesus of Nazareth, the greatest prophet of all time. So for decades now, the word of the heavens has been pouring down upon the earth to all willing people and into the planes of purification, so that the souls may find their way out of the wheel of reincarnation, and so that people may begin to walk the path to within, that they may have it easier. Because mass extinction is beginning. Truly, truly, the earth is shaking and trembling. And then volcanoes will erupt, earthquakes will occur, and then the waters will come. And no powerful figure in religions and governments can escape this.
1: Kann sich dem entziehen. All diese Herrscher,
0: all these rulers who have plunged the peoples into the abyss through lies and manipulation will atone for the guilt they have incurred in the lowest realms of the beyond for eons to come. This earth will be cleansed, and nothing will remain as it was. Not one stone will be left upon another. O you peoples of this earth, you blindly believe the blind leaders of the blind. Yet you too could recognize the aspects of truth in your scriptures, the so-called Bibles, as well as what seers and prophets have revealed about the future. Truly, you are but a blink of an eye away from it, for the earth can scarcely bear this sinful human race any longer. Oh, do you recognize within yourselves the love and mercy of the Son of God, the Christ of God, and of our beloved Father, Mother God, that He once again sent the divine wisdom which has led you into all truth? Oh, do you also recognize this time of grace now that the word of wisdom is continually being given through the Son of Wisdom? Truly, truly, I am the cherub of divine wisdom. For decades, my word has resounded on this earth through the prophet. What has become of it? What has become of it?

0: Vater Mutter Gottes seid ihr. Warum nehmt ihr das
1: You are children of the one Father, Mother, God. Why do you not receive the word into your souls? Why do you believe the blind leaders of the blind in the religions and the manipulative words of your government officials?
0: Seht ihr denn nicht, dass überall
1: Do you not see that preparations for war are being made everywhere? Wars have never been waged for peace and freedom. Wars are always waged because a select few anticipate incredible gains, gains in power and financial profit, the resources of other countries which are to be conquered. These are the reasons for wars and nothing else. Rapacity, greed, thirst for blood, and all of this always under the blessing of so-called priests of so-called religions. O peoples, wake up, save your souls, for the time is truly near when the earth will cast off everything that does not conform to God's commandments and the Sermon on the Mount. No one in any religion will be spared simply because they believe they must belong to a religion. Not even in universal life. Only love, the love for God and love for one's neighbor is of significance for every human being and for every soul. Thus, it is about practicing God's laws. Thus, it is about fulfilling what Jesus of Nazareth proclaimed to you, what a wise person should do. Friends, sisters, brothers, here on site and also in the connected cities, truly, take the words of the Spirit seriously. Make preparations. Clear up your sinful aspects. Make peace with your neighbor. For when the clearing away begins, you do not know when you will meet again, also in the afterlife, the one to whom you owe something. It may be eons before you can settle that debt. Now that you are still together with your neighbor, do not be foolish. Take the words of the Spirit of God seriously, for God, the Eternal One, has sent me to enlighten you and also to warn you, to encourage you. Truly, truly, to encourage you to reflect upon the situation in this world and also upon your personal situation. Make peace with your neighbor. Stop tormenting and manipulating nature and the animals. Stop all of that. Go into a quiet little chamber. Go to the Spirit of love that dwells within you. God, our Father, Mother, God is love. And time and again, He sent prophetesses and prophets who proclaimed His love. He sent His Son, the Christ of God, your Redeemer. And He brought you the love of the Father, Mother, God. And out of love, He let Himself be murdered by this caste of priests, which still adheres to Baal, the god of blood sacrifice. Awaken, you peoples of this earth. God is love. Walk the path of love. Walk the path to within. Go out into nature, just as you see today that the followers of Jesus of Nazareth are gathering in nature at this time. Feel the stillness in your hearts. feel nature, everything, truly everything wants to tell you something, the little beetle, the blade of grass, the wind on your skin. It is God's love seeking to communicate with you. Become still and become love. God the Eternal knows that not all behavior patterns can be changed from one day to the next. Yet a willing heart that reflects, that repents, that turns away from sin, that heart will be helped and much, much will not have to be born because God, the Eternal One, our Father, is also mercy. Truly, God is love and mercy, yet He can only help you if you recognize your sinfulness, repent, clear things up, and cease from it. And when you cease from it, help is there from the Christ of God, your Redeemer. Just think about the fact that you are truly beings of God, spirit beings, light-filled beings who live in God's unity, in love for God and neighbor. Oh, see, what a difference compared to this world. Hatred, envy, so much violence and misery, hardship everywhere, hunger, epidemics, plagues. None of this would have to be on this earth at all. The rulers and the rulers in the religions are responsible for all the misery on this earth. Even today, every person could have enough to eat and drink, enough shelter and clothing. Why do these disparities exist? Because the richest of the rich are controlled by demonic forces that want to keep the poorest of the poor trapped in the wheel of reincarnation. And so I call out to you once again, come out of the wheel of reincarnation. Come out of the false teachings that manipulate you. Walk the path to within and come to Christ within you, your brother, your Redeemer, the co-regent of the kingdom of God. We, the divine wisdom, your sister Gabriele, the seraph of divine wisdom, and I, brother Emmanuel, the cherub of divine wisdom, are his servants, and in his name we speak to this world. That is to say, in the name of the Eternal Father, Mother God, and His Son, we call upon the peoples of this world to turn back and repent and come home. The cherub of divine wisdom has spoken. Amen.

Dear viewers, dear friends all over the world, we would be very happy to receive your thoughts and comments. Telephone and WhatsApp +491 188 387 42 or write to free-community@god-in-us.de.

0: A very warm greetings in God, dear listeners, and dear friends in the free communities worldwide. We greet you to our program series, We Are the Free Communities, Link and Be. And today, we've also brought along some sentences that can be good aids for our life. And everyone is free to think about them and have their own experiences with them. I would like to read a few lines from The Message of Truth that touched me very much. The title is A Fulfilled Life Right into Old Age, a text from Gabriele. I quote, "Being young is not just a stage in a person's life cycle, but an inner attitude that is not tied to any time or age. Whether someone is young in years or older is not decisive. What matters is what they do with their life. That is what counts and gives them information about how young they are spiritually. The development of a person's existence on earth depends on their thoughts, because the way a person thinks is the way they will be in old age at the latest." Dear friends, many of you have probably already experienced what great role our thoughts play. And that is also my experience. Negative thoughts make us sick. Cultivating good, uplifting thoughts, having the past in order to some extent, can mean, among other things, staying young in our inner being, being fit in the head, and living in the present. With a daily observation of my thoughts, which leads to self-recognition, I have become freer and am learning more and more to be there for my neighbor and to think less about myself.
1: I've also brought along a message of truth. It is an excerpt from the great work of Revelation, "This is my word, Alpha and Omega," in which Christ himself explains, corrects, and deepens the gospel of Jesus. One passage deals with forgiveness. It says here, "Forgiving and asking for forgiveness make the person free and the soul filled with light. The one who forgives, no matter how often his neighbor has sinned and sins against him, does not burden his soul and also keeps his body free from burdens." The judgment reads, "By the standards with which you measure, you too will be measured." This means that the measure of your negative feelings, thoughts, words, and deeds is your judge, but not God. Forgive, and you will receive forgiveness. If you ask for forgiveness and your neighbor forgives you, then your Father in heaven has also forgiven you. If you have asked for forgiveness and your neighbor is not yet ready to forgive you, then the grace of God will become stronger in you. It will envelop you and carry you. However, he will not take away from you what has not yet been cleared up. Perhaps you have also experienced how liberating it is to forgive someone from your heart, thereby being able to recognize your own part in what took place. In my experience, there is an immediate connection with my neighbor, and I can concentrate on what I want to learn and do differently in the future. For me, this passage from the Revelation of the Christ of God also means that we don't need a pastor or priest, and certainly not confession, but that we can solve all distressing things directly with our neighbor and with the help of God, if we want to. Dear friends, that was just two small pearls from the cornucopia of the divine wisdom. There are countless teachings, words from the kingdom of God, from which we can learn. Will you join us again next time? We look forward to it. Until then, God with us, and we with God.

0: Liebe Zuschauer, liebe Zuschauerinnen,
1: dear listeners, a warm welcome to the program series under the motto, The True School is Life. Today, with the topic, Keep the Inner Calm in Every Situation. Well, who doesn't want that? How often do we react rashly in a conversation? In a situation, perhaps out of hecticness or out of an upsurge of emotions, with the result that misunderstandings or even discord often arise from this. And how often do we think in retrospect, why didn't I stay calm? What was going on? Or how can I do it differently next time? To these and many other questions, we receive answers from the highest source, from the divine wisdom. During nearly 5 decades, and from her open consciousness, Gabriele, the prophetess and emissary of God, has given countless teaching hours and schoolings on all spheres of life as an offer to people of all cultures to orient their lives to God, who dwells in us and in each of our fellow human beings. Today, we would like to present some excerpts from one of these teaching hours.
2: Gabriele begann ihre Ausführungen mit den Worten.
3: Gabriele began her remarks with the following words.
2: God
3: is a near God. Many of us are still influenced by a distant God. Many of us think we have to pray into the heavens in order to eventually reach God. But God can be reached only in us. Only once we have reached Him within ourselves do we establish communication with all things, for God is in all forms of life. And Gabriele explained, keep the inner calm in every situation also means to become aware that God is near to each one of us. Let us keep this awareness in our hearts. God is very near to us. God is our conversation partner. God, the love. God, our Father. The Spirit of love in us knows us. He knows about our pros and cons. Let us keep in our hearts that we may speak with Him, that He loves us and never punishes us, that everything that comes to us in the way of negativity, blows of fate, worries, and the like, are our own inputs, the inputs of hatred, of envy, of destruction. But in His law, God has neither hatred, nor envy, nor destruction. God is always the consistent helping and giving love. He is the Father with whom one can talk. Even if we say, we do not hear Him, we have to admit that we want to hear Him in the way that we want it. But God reveals Himself to each one of us. He reveals Himself not only through the words of the I Am, but He reveals Himself in the situations that come toward us. God reveals Himself to us in the daily occurrences. It's usually the case that when a disagreeable situation comes our way, our blood begins to boil. We get all worked up. What does this mean? I am right. I want to solve the situation as I think is right. Then we cannot hear God. God is just, because in every disagreeable situation that causes us to seethe, we are involved in something negative. I deliberately say involved, because our neighbors who are part of this situation may also be involved. But if we say, I'll solve the situation as I want, or let the others solve the situation, then we are agitated. We do not let God prevail. But God is in every situation. God is the help. And in everything negative which we have contributed to, so that things are the way they presently are, God is, again, the help.
4: Gabriele continued teaching that God gives us an answer in the situation, that God solves the situation for us. This first requires a step of belief. Do we believe in the near God? Do we believe that He is able to help us out of any situation? Do we believe that He is our Father? Do we believe that we are His children? Do we believe that He loves us? Do we believe that He helps us not only by telling us how we should do it, but that He is just and wants to help everyone involved in the situation? If our faith is bigger than a mustard seed, then we begin to trust. And when at one point our blood boils, then we say, Lord, You are the stillness. I know that I am involved here. I am also to blame in this situation. I will clear up my guilt, my part, but You help all of us to resolve the situation according to Your holy law of love and justice. And Gabriele further said, if we can say this full of confidence in our heart, then it suddenly becomes warm. We become calmer. Our turbulent mind calms down, and an inkling arises in us, an inkling of what we can contribute to the solution of the situation. We suddenly gain inner calm. Our senses turn inward. Our sense of hearing suddenly becomes quite calm, and in the calm, very alert. We hear what our neighbor is saying. From what the neighbor says, we may hear an aspect of the solution. It is God's answer through our neighbor. Again, with another, we suddenly hear out of the conversation aspects that concern us, and we realize this is our sinfulness, our guilt in this situation. We then feel in our heart that we are becoming calmer and calmer, because the situation is developing for us personally and for the situation.
1: Indeed, dear fellow people, we learn from Gabriele. She continued, and so, to stay calm in this situation means to first of all ask ourselves, do we believe? Do we entrust ourselves to Him, God? Or do we want Him to resolve things as we want? Who knows us better? Does our neighbor know us? Our neighbor does not know us. Not even we know ourselves all the way to the root of the problem. But God knows us. And when we realize that He does not punish us for our sinfulness, but wants to help us out of the situation, help us to recognize our sinful part and to clear it up, then we draw confidence in the awareness only He can be relied upon. He alone can be relied upon.
0: ist Verlass. Wenn wir auch das bewahren,
1: if we can also hold on to that, that we can rely solely on Him, well, where do we go then? Solely to Him. Unless we want something from people, then we go to people. And people always share their all too human aspects. They share their ego self. If we are satisfied with that, then we will never do justice to the situation and thus solve it according to God's will. But rather, from the situation, we already create more negative situations again. Therefore, to keep calm in the situation also means to question ourselves. How do I relate to God, my Father, and to Christ, my Redeemer? It is about becoming aware, daily, and that over and over again, that He is a near God. Becoming aware that we should keep in our hearts, God loves us. God knows us. We can rely on Him. He justly resolves the situation with us and through us and through everyone so that we no longer create more difficulties. When we become aware of this and when over the course of time we go into our inner being and realize that it is of no use at all to build on our ego, nor on the ego of our neighbor, because it only confuses us and always brings more difficulties, then we surrender to Him. But surrender to Him means, in turn, as you solve the situation, as you work through me, is just.
3: And the justice of God is usually different from what we want, from our being self-opinionated, as Gabriele continued. Because it is actually our problems and difficulties. The ego always puts itself above God. It always wants to be right. And as long as we want to be right, we want to solve the situation and again create difficulties from it. This is the restlessness of our mind, and through this we will never find the calm and never find the way to God, and will never see God's justice prevail or hear God's justice prevail. Keep the inner calm in every situation. Once we apply this statement to our thoughts or to our world of feelings, we will know why we cannot keep calm in a situation. From Gabriele's explanations, we also see that the inner calm cannot simply be prayed for or brought about by a certain technique. Inner calm has to be achieved by working on ourselves. Let us try out Gabriele's advice the next time we want to flare up. And let us practice recognizing ourselves in the situation. In this way, over time, we will not only learn to keep calm, but will also increasingly find God in us, as well as a good and open communication with our fellow human beings.
4: The teaching hour on inner calm was followed by an exchange in which we also talked about prayer, the inner dialogue with God, and the request for help when we do not get any further in our self-recognition. Gabriele also called it a conversation with the Lord and said, we pray, and the answer or the solution comes. It doesn't necessarily have to rise from our heart. we suddenly have it in a feeling, or we see a picture, or someone else says, look here or there. The answers are many and varied. These are conversations with the Lord. Gabriele further explained how quickly the answer, the solution to a problem can come if we turn to God in us and what inner joy that brings, for it is the answer to us of the near God. Gabriele said, the call to within, please help me, is a surrender. The child surrenders now in this moment. We become calmer, and for one thing, the answer is to recognize our part, to recognize what we should clear up and no longer do. And the moment we firmly resolve not to do that anymore, we feel this wonderful liberation. It is a feeling of the inner being, which is indescribable when God answers us in this way as well. Surely, many of us have already experienced that sometimes it is not so easy to find the solution in a situation right away and to immediately feel free again. Regarding this, Gabriele gave the following hint. If we can't clear up something right away, it can help us to say again and again, Father, not my will is done, but yours. You know the solution, and in due time, I will know the solution. If this comes from the heart, then already we immediately feel stirrings from our inner being, and we know from ourselves how we can contribute to the solution. But again and again, the surrender and the dedication to God, Father, not my will is done, but yours.
1: At the end of the schooling, Gabriele summarized, saying, our topic today was, after all, keep inner calm in every situation. What might we take from this for the coming week, indeed for the rest of our lives? Seek conversation with God. That does not mean we should listen in. Please don't do that. But it means to entrust ourselves to God. Let us begin to ask ourselves, do we believe? Do we trust Him? Can we surrender to Him? In prayer, in deep prayer, in the call for help, in the devotion of the heart, we find the conversation with God. He often does not answer us in the word from the heart, but He answers us, as we have already heard today, through our neighbor, in the situation. We suddenly get a warm feeling, an image rises, and much, much more. God speaks to us through many mouths. Let us keep this awareness. God speaks to us, but His love and justice want it differently than we want, than the ego wants. Therefore, the surrender. Dear listeners, these are valuable aids and exercises that we received from Gabriele during this teaching hour. They show us how we can recognize ourselves in the situations of our life through the upsurge of our world of feelings, and how we can find inner calm by turning to God in us. In this way, we become more and more sensitive so as to perceive how God answers us. And in time, we will also become more understanding toward our neighbor. And in this way, we will contribute to being good with and for one another. Dear friends, practice makes perfect. Whoever wants to can try it out and have their own experiences, because the true school is life. Wishing us all the best. Goodbye and greetings in God.

Persecution in the form of ostracism, character assassination, slander, and agitation all the way to breach of law. You do not believe that such things are possible in a country like Germany today? And yet it is a fact. Read the book The Persecution of the Prophetess of God and of the Followers of Jesus of Nazareth, The History of the Cruelty of Church and State. Infamous lies are spread about the Eternal Word and Gabriele, the Prophetess of God, in our time. Children, women, and men of good standing are insulted and persecuted. Their civil rights are curtailed. People lose their jobs merely because they openly profess to the Free Spirit, God, and His Son, Christ, and do not bow to the dictates of the mainstream churches.

0: Dear listeners, warm greetings to the second program of our small series, The Return of Sophia, the Divine Wisdom to the Eternal Father's House. For a better understanding of the topic, The Return of Sophia, we received comprehensive explanations in our last program about the pre-creation to the creation of the Eternal Being, about the nature of God, about the kingdom of God and the core of being of the soul. In the second program today, we will go into the event of the fall and the seven basic cosmoses, the planes of purification, and the paths of the journeying souls in the finer material realms, and we will receive an answer to the question, "Where are your dead?" The cherub of the divine wisdom, the law prince of the third basic power before God's throne, called Brother Emmanuel on earth, revealed these spiritual correlations and principles of the law through the seraph of divine wisdom in an earthly garment, the prophetess of God, Gabriele, in 2017. The cherub revealed the following. I want to explain more comprehensively the fall event, the divide, bind, and rule, that had developed outside the wall of light, outside the kingdom of God. To understand what happened during the fall, an example. If a fruit on a tree does not ripen, then it will stay accordingly small. After a certain time, it will fall from the tree. This is what people call a windfall or a fruit fall. Mostly it is considered inedible and is consigned to the earth. It is similar to the fall thoughts. Some sons and daughters of God did not want to accept the fruit on the tree of the eternal being, the filiation attributes of kindness, love, and meekness. Yet the full ripeness consists of the seven basic powers, that is, the powers of maturity of the eternal being, order, will, wisdom, earnestness, kindness, love, and meekness. The one that had affirmed only the first four basic powers of these seven basic powers, which make one free and fully matured, and disregarded the three filiation attributes of kindness, love, and meekness, did not attain full maturity on the tree of life, of the being, and turned away from God, the all-law of the seven basic powers. The fall and the fall cosmoses, the purification planes, developed from this. Some of the sons and daughters of God did not want to bring the three filiation attributes of kindness, love, and meekness into the seven-dimensional holistic law, and thus turned away from the eternal. From his kingdom, the Eternal gave these, his children, a quantity of light ether to take with them on their way to being far from God. The cherub of divine wisdom gave us the following to think about. God, the Eternal, does not punish. He does not chastise. God is the law, the love for God and neighbor, the law of freedom, of purity, of equality, and of justice. The kingdom of God is fine material being, as are the eternal law and all divine beings.
1: What took place outside the mighty kingdom of God? From the eternal law of God, a quantity of light ether was given to the fall beings on their way, because the all-encompassing being is light ether. From the light ether, seven basic cosmoses very gradually formed with countless planetary pathways, like the so-called material cosmos, which is the smallest in relation to the finer material four cosmoses. The so-called planetary pathways are arranged in scale-like formations. These consist of countless solar systems, that is, planetary systems, that serve as a dwelling place for souls, which, depending on their state of consciousness, have their present existence in the corresponding planetary system. The physical body of the human being is transitory. His fine material body, however, the soul, is immortal. It is the ethereal being, the former pure spirit being that is called soul in its burdened state. And so, souls were once incarnated in human beings. They discarded their physical body, which means the human being passed away. The soul of a deceased human being can journey only on those planetary pathways in the basic cosmoses, that is, it can only go by way of those planets in which its countless energy fields are active and from which it is attracted. Each basic cosmos has its specific aggregate subdivisions that correspond to the respective state of consciousness of the soul. The basic cosmoses thus form the purification planes, the dwelling places of souls according to their state of consciousness. What is recorded in detail in the basic cosmoses, the repository sources, cannot be passed on with the three-dimensional words. The explanations on the emergence of the fall is thus only a small ray, a touch, because the complexity and multiplicity of the energy fields cannot be described with human words. Whether it is the so-called material cosmos, or the next cosmos of another aggregate state, or whether it is the cosmos after the next one, the third, fourth, fifth, and sixth cosmos, each cosmos always contains cosmic energy levels, scale-like subdivided energy fields upon energy fields that are connected via communications and are thus interconnected. Every pattern of behavior of each person is recorded there in a manifold way and, at that, in all details.
2: We continue reading. Brother Emmanuel, the cherub of the divine wisdom, revealed further. The energy fields are nothing other than repository upon repository. They contain all the records of every person, and this, since the emergence of human-like beings, but also the records of all animal and plant species since the fall thought became solidified. Everything is recorded in pictorial form. Even colors, forms, and fragrances are recorded in corresponding nuances. Every mineral, whether solid or liquid, is also recorded in color, form, and structure. Every grain of sand, every speck of dust, is set in generic fields. Everything has its repository in its respective species, consciousness, and form of consciousness. As a result, every detail has its specific repository source. Expressed in the three-dimensional language, the all-computer contains every beat of a bird's wing, every feather, and the specific colors are recorded, as well as the fur coat of an animal, the color and form, and their change according to the season of the year. Likewise, the call of a bird. The sound of each animal has content and is recorded in the energy fields of the seven basic cosmoses outside the eternal being. As already mentioned, the repository sources are arranged in a scale-like manner. Every animal and plant species is recorded in the respective repository sources, as well as the details of the cosmic connections of the same genera of like species. Every genus field of the same plant species, including the corresponding roots, is recorded. Everything is recorded to the smallest detail in the energy fields. The cosmic bookkeeping is precise and thus just. Every thought of a person and its content, every word and its content is recorded. All the feelings and sensations of every person are also recorded in the corresponding seven basic cosmoses. Everything moves in images and is recorded in images. Every mode of action, the here and there, the to and fro, is precisely ascribed to each situation. Every detail, including the respective times, the when, and also the where and why, are recorded true to life in the energy fields.
0: The Cherub of Divine Wisdom once again draws attention to the following. In the reflection of the three dimensions, this is only a touch of what is recorded and revealed. He continued explaining. Each hair on the head of a human being is counted, as well as its structure. The same is true of his body and its rate of vibration. Every wrinkle on the body has something to say. The whole organism of the human being is one single repository source and is recorded in the seven basic cosmoses in the corresponding planetary pathways. Let it be repeated. Everything, but truly everything, has in itself the corresponding statement. Every movement of the human being, every process that takes place in the physical body has its rate of vibration, and this reveals his whole course of life. Everything, but really everything, is evident in manifold ways. Everything is kept current in the energy fields of the respective cosmoses and changes according to the behavior of the person and of his soul. A sentence to remember. The human being as such is the microcosm in the macrocosm, and the same holds true for the discarnate soul. God the Eternal is justice. In the energy fields, all the for and against is evident for each soul, which needs to remedy this and that. The for and against of the incarnations of each soul is also recorded, its why and how come. I, thus Brother Emmanuel, the Cherub of the Divine Wisdom, continue to explain. There is no coincidence. Every indisposition and illness has its specific rate of vibration, and thus also every organ of a human being. His heart, his blood flow, the nerves, the joints, the whole person is one single repository and is recorded in the basic cosmoses outside the kingdom of God. What I have enumerated here, as well as what I cannot enumerate because there are no human words for it, will continue to be evident until the soul has cleared up its part, that is, rectified it.
1: Dear listeners, we now come to the question, where are your dead? Let us hear what the Cherub of the Divine Wisdom revealed about this through the teaching prophetess and emissary of God, Gabriele. Since Jesus of Nazareth, the wisdom of God has taught and teaches the eternal laws of love and of life. It moved and moves the divine heart of human beings and souls, the core of being. A renewed explanation is given by the divine wisdom about the laws of the kingdom of God and likewise about the purification planes, the four cosmoses, especially with the question, where are your so-called dead? Where are those who passed away yesterday and today? The science of this world teaches people that no energy is lost. So everything is energy, including every feeling, every sensation, every thought, every word, and every action of the human being. Therefore, if each body is energy and no energy is lost, then where are the so-called dead? The so-called dead have a living content. The human being calls this the soul. After the demise of the physical body, the soul finds itself in another aggregate state, in finer material realms, which the human being calls the beyond. The content that is in the soul is no different than the former person, with his patterns of behavior and his character. That is, with the aggregate consciousness that the person imposed on his soul. As such, the soul is invisible to the person, because it has another aura, that is, it is finer material. The human being, as such, is of a coarser structure. As already mentioned, the science of this world speaks of energy and that no energy is lost. From this, the question arises, where is the personal energy of the former human being, regardless of whether positive or negative? If it cannot be lost, it must be somewhere. So, if no energy can be lost, then the question remains, where are the so-called dead? One person thinks they are in the earth. Another thinks that after death it's all over. Both, however, would be too simple if we consider that no energy is lost. Every now and then the human being speaks of action equals reaction, and that there is no effect without a cause, or that every cause has its effect. With this, the following question is justified. Where is the reaction to the action? Where is the effect of the cause? The whole thing could also be described as sowing and reaping. Where is the harvest of the seed? Where are the fields in which the harvest was sown? Spoken from the Eternal Spirit, they are the energy fields in the seven basic cosmoses, from the earth all the way to the wall of light, which surrounds the kingdom of God.
0: Brother Emmanuel, the cherub of the divine wisdom, continued. Frankly speaking, the person is the same as his soul. And the soul is the same as its person. And this means that after the death of the body, the soul is what the person was. Ultimately, the person and the soul that dwells in him are one in terms of the recording of energy. The person as such is the repository source also for his immortal soul. The total structure of the human being indicates his records, that is, his inputs. Regardless of the value a person ascribes to himself, his daily energy flow is recorded every hour, every minute, every second, indeed every instant. The contents of everything that is done and not done are energies, and draw the image of the person. Every bit of energy that a person emits has its corresponding magnets. The magnet, his magnetic field of energy, is he himself, as well as his soul. Therefore, where are the so-called dead? According to the laws of so-called physics, no energy is lost. And according to the all-encompassing eternal law of life, there is neither death nor the so-called end-all. After the so-called death of the body, the soul takes its pathways, which, in the final analysis, were predetermined by its former human being. If the cosmic cord of information, also called the silver cord, is severed between human being and soul, then one magnetic field after the other, which is also active in the soul, takes effect. Each magnet, and it may very well be many magnets, has a specific radiation, a corresponding attraction that comes from a magnetic field of the basic cosmoses, from a planetary station. Based on this attraction, the soul journeys from planet to planet in the corresponding basic cosmoses that are also called the purification planes of the souls.
2: We continue reading. Many a soul has a difficult time letting go of the local circumstances of the former person. After the demise of the human being, its soul remains in the proximity of the earthly place where the person had lived, either with a family or where the person's last field of activity had been, until the cord of information, the silver cord between the deceased former body and its soul, is fully severed. Once the separation between human being and soul has been accomplished, then it follows, often hesitantly, the echo of the planet in which the inputs that are waiting to be cleared up are active. Whether the soul follows the call, the echo in it, is left up to each soul. If it does not follow the call, then the soul might still be earthbound for the time being, but for the members of the family or other acquaintances, it can no longer be perceived because it is in another aggregate state. In addition, the perceptions of the soul no longer correspond to those of its former human being. As a human being, he hardly knew his personal aura, his volume of energy. He lived his life on earth, as many people do, in indifferent doing or not doing, and seldom reflected on recognizing and monitoring himself. Many people hear or read that thoughts are powers which enter the conscious mind or the subconscious, or even imprint the person. Seldom are the contents of the thoughts, but also the feelings and sensations, or even actions, that is, deeds, analyzed. Just as rarely do the people think about the prologues and monologues that they carry out. These could have consequences for the soul one day that are difficult to overcome because, as stated, no energy is lost. Likewise, the details of the personal prologues and monologues are hardly perceived, much less those of their neighbors, their fellow people. Because it often is so, hardly any person knows another. Through this, every person is a stranger to the other and an unreadable book. The human being often vacillates in his ways. Today, for example, he is still well disposed toward his friend or the members of his family. Tomorrow, however, it can already be totally different. Today is not tomorrow. Everything, but absolutely everything, goes into the particle structure of the soul. For example, a person's sudden illness can be followed by so-called death. A person's seemingly insurmountable inputs are assessed differently by the soul. What may have been meaningful for the family and also for the deceased person has now become insignificant for the journeying soul because other inputs have become meaningful. The former human prologues and monologues, the content of which consisted of anxieties, egocentricity, self-pity, quarrel, animosity, worry, avarice, craving for power, hubris, and the like, are now the programs of the soul. The person normally describes as insignificant the mental acrobatics of the human being, which in time marks the whole body and the soul. In reality, these splinter programs, which are formed from the compulsive circles of thoughts, from the prologues and monologues, and which frequently are continued over days at a time, go into countless planetary pathways of the basic cosmoses as recordings, and at some point, the soul has to work them off. Let it again be repeated. No energy is ever lost. How blinded are many religious leaders who believe they can absolve other people of something that they, in the end, carry out themselves?
1: For a better understanding, the cherub of the divine wisdom explained further. The demise of a human being is completely different for each person and is recorded up to the last breath taken. Every breath, every inhalation and exhalation is a repository source for itself and has content. The life on earth of each individual person is thus present in the corresponding basic cosmoses. Thus, the breath and the breathing of a person as well are direction and imprinting. After the last breath of the person, the soul leaves its physical body and is in another aggregate state, in which it continues to breathe, clothed in a cosmic garment. In the language of the three dimensions, this means that it wears the ethereal garments, its soul garments, which correspond to its behavior patterns as a human being. These so-called cosmic ethereal garments are nothing other than parts of active and inactive cosmic energy fields. The perishable body of the human being will either be cremated or given to the earth. Regardless of how this takes place, the earth receives what belongs to it and processes what was given to it. However, the decomposition of the body is initiated and supervised by the records in the material cosmos until the body becomes earth. On the other hand, the soul takes with it on its journey the total volume of images, all the features of the doing and not doing of the person, from the contents of the feelings and sensations to the thoughts, the words, and the deeds. That is, the entire conduct of the former human being. Everything, but truly everything is carried by the soul as sequences of pictures in its soul body, in the garments, the ethereal garments that surround it. May it be repeated, from station to station within the cosmoses, the soul goes on its way to the energy fields, to the repository planets, where its inputs are recorded. These inevitably attract it magnetically, so that, regardless of in which cosmos, it can look at its inputs and rectify its negativity. Once the journeying soul has largely cleared up the energy field that corresponds to it, what attracted it, then, depending on the inputs, the next energy field, the next repository planet, gets in touch and attracts it, so that it can rectify what is stored in this planet and needs to be resolved. The path of the journeying soul can be from cosmos to cosmos, from planetary pathway to planetary pathway, depending on the underlying inputs.
0: We continue reading. Each garment contains aspects of guilt that were inflicted by the former human being on his soul. Soul garments are nothing more than finer material garments. Each soul garment has its color nuances and is magnetically allocated to a certain finer material planet that corresponds to it. Once it clears up a guilt, the journeying soul discards the corresponding soul garments, which it wore on the finer material planet that had recorded its soul guilt. Thus, if the soul guilt has been paid off, then this soul garment falls away. This energy is then absorbed by the corresponding finer material planet. May it be repeated. The discarding of the soul garment is not a finer material death, but the clearing up of the corresponding guilt. In this way, the soul journeys in the finer material spheres from planet to planet to clear up its guilt here and there. Once this has taken place, then the soul, which through this is becoming ever more light-filled, gives its garment, that is, the corresponding energy, back to the planet. This process takes place all the way to the kingdom of God. Once the soul then immerses in the ocean of love, it is no longer a soul, but a divine being. The core of being is in full bloom. The spirit being is again spirit in his spirit, God, the eternal Father-Mother love. The path of each soul is thus completely different, depending on the inputs in its particle structure. Because this is so, no soul can go with another soul on its pathway. Once the human being followed his own pathways and went his own specific way. After his soul disincarnates, it follows this corresponding pathway. Everything that has not been atoned for is an open book and needs to be cleared up, either by the human being or by his soul, so that it can return to the kingdom of God as a being that has become pure. The eternal God, the free spirit, the all-intelligence and omnipresence, undertakes the transformation of all that has been rectified by the human being and his soul. It will again be pure light ether, which belongs to the kingdom of God, from where the divine being once went away. As already explained, the infinite being, the kingdom of God, is protected by the eternally flowing law, also called the wall of light.
1: Brother Emmanuel emphasized the following. I want to mention again and again What is here revealed with three-dimensional words through the instrument of God, the human being Gabriele, is only a touch of what takes place from the earth up to the so-called radiant wall, that is, the wall of light of the eternal being. I repeat, thus Brother Emmanuel, in all basic cosmoses that contain the steps of cleansing of the soul, there are records upon records of the former human being, the contents of which must later be remedied by his soul during its journeys. Everything is absorbed in the cosmic energy fields, including what still needs to be shed from the person's previous incarnations. The recordings in the different cosmoses can also be described as the basic garments of the respective soul, which has its dwelling place on the planet that corresponds to it. Every behavior pattern of each human being, its causes also toward the earth, the animals, the plants, the minerals, indeed, seen as a whole toward the material cosmos, is evident. For the human being is the microcosm in the macrocosm. The microcosm, that is, the human being, is led and guided, but also controlled by his own personal inputs. For example, the so-called blow of fate is nothing other than the effect of his own created cause. An input which the human being himself recorded in the aforesaid basic cosmos. The person himself is thus his own fate. This can be rectified in time. This means that it can be deleted in the energy fields if the person recognizes in time his transgressions against the law of love for God and neighbor, repents of it, clears it up, and from then on refrains from the like in his thinking, speaking, and acting. The same holds true for the soul that carries the records of its human being in its particle structure, its finer material body. It, too, is led and guided by the inputs of its former human being. On the energetic journey of the soul from cosmos to cosmos, at some point in time, each soul will have to look at and work off what was hidden by the opacity of its garments. When and how is determined by each soul itself. Once again, I, thus Brother Emmanuel, want to mention that what is being passed on here conveys only a touch of the events from the first forethought up to the emergence of the density of the material cosmos. Only once the human being is ready to regard three-dimensional words as capsules and to open them, will he recognize that God, the Eternal, is justice. What has been built up outside the kingdom of God and seeks to perpetuate itself in the world is nothing but an illusion, a thought that cannot be realized in the long term, because God is the Eternal and eternity. Many may wonder what all is stored in the seven basic cosmoses, the planes of purification and preparation, up to the Eternal Being. Every detail cannot be given with three-dimensional worlds. Everything is only very briefly mentioned here. Everyone will experience it for themselves one day. The world of illusions does not know the unity of life.
2: The revelation of the cherub of the divine wisdom through Gabriele, the prophetess and emissary of God, gives us further insights. Life means communication. The wanton killing of animals has its corresponding records. For example, with what attitude did the person kill the animal? And what did he want to achieve with this? And what did the individual animal have to suffer from the captivity of the animal until its agonizing death? The person who wantonly kills animals will have to sooner or later suffer under this, as well as his soul, at the latest, when the soul is magnetically shown its path to its corresponding inputs. On the other hand, the unburdened being of creation, the divine radiation in the deceased animal, goes into restful and uplifting energy fields, or the finer material body of the animal, the essence of life, returns again into the temporal in a material animal body. Or the being of creation is magnetically attracted by the four divine powers of drawing and creating, also called the divine planes of development. Nature, too, is life. Life is always primordial power. It is always primordial material and communication of life. Every tree, every shrub, every flower, and every blade of grass bears the life of creation. To cut down trees willfully is to willfully kill. Whether trees or bushes and flowers, this concerns everything that is filled with a life blood, the sap. Why and with what attitude the person lays a hand on the life, and at what season of the year, everything, but absolutely everything, every detail, is recorded. The whole earth, as well, is in vibration and near collapse. It is suffering unspeakably from brutal human intervention and profit-hungry exploitation. Only a few things are enumerated here. For example, the dams, the skyscrapers, the massive factories with their emissions, the atomic power plants and their wastewater, the atomic waste, the pollution of the atmosphere, and not least, the smell of death of the oceans, everything, but truly everything, down to the smallest detail, is recorded, including the corresponding attitude of the people who'd cause and carry out such things, but also condone them. Everything, but truly everything that has to suffer and die because of the egoism of the human being, is reflected in the basic cosmoses. The material cosmos forms the wheel of reincarnation of souls. Either the soul journeys along the planetary pathways of the cosmos that correspond to it, that is, from purification plane to purification plane, or it takes the path of reincarnation. What I, thus Brother Emmanuel, only briefly refer to here is representative of people in all the generations since the emergence of the seven basic cosmoses, also called fall cosmoses.
0: For our better understanding, repetitions are given over and over again by Brother Emmanuel, the cherub of the divine wisdom. It is certain that each soul that leaves its physical body takes its corresponding path, for it is enveloped with its causes. And as dark as its garments are, so are the repositories accordingly dark in the lower cosmoses. As seen from the earth, each basic cosmos, up to the kingdom of God, becomes finer and more light-filled. The same also takes place in the envelopments, the garments of the soul, which surround the core of being of the soul. From the beginning of turning away from God's eternal law of unity and love, beings have returned and return to the eternal Father's house. However, many souls, above all those that input their addictions and militant patterns of behavior in the lower cosmoses during former incarnations and did not clear them up, repeatedly press to become human again via the so-called wheel of reincarnation. The souls become human via the corresponding energy fields in the material cosmos, provided that there is a corresponding human procreation that fits their ideal quality and attracts them. From the very first moment of procreation, the former repositories of the soul in the energy fields begin to take effect. The newborn human being is guided and led by the corresponding energy fields, but also controlled, depending on which inputs are behind this. The so-called genes as well, the genetic makeup of the parents, of the man as well as the woman, the mother-to-be, are recorded in the basic cosmoses. The Spirit of God is present in everything that is being cited here. Whether it is the positive or the negative, God is the eternal law, omnipresent, the love for God and neighbor, the unity, the freedom, the life. God, the eternal law, the primordial being, transforms everything from the negative to the positive and leads it back again into the all-being, into the light ether.
1: We continue reading. These correlations cannot be explained often enough. Even when it sounds like a scene of horror, for many a listener, and is met with resistance, may they think of the following. Why are there so many human beings since Jesus of Nazareth? Already 2,000 years ago, Jesus, the incarnated Christ, the Son of the All-Highest, spoke about the Father from below. This statement ought to make many an alert person prick up their ears. Already before Jesus of Nazareth, there were unimaginably cruel times, and that is why, already back then, the words of Jesus of Nazareth about the Father from below, the liar and murderer right from the beginning, as it states in traditional lore. The truth of these words is more evident than ever today. Whatever cruelty back then was not repented of, cleared up, and put into order again, remains in the stars and planets, in the energy fields that are filling more and more. Today, many a one thinks that in comparison to past times, much has been attenuated, and they believe that the Father from below, the demon, has been subdued. During this time on earth, he celebrates his egoism in other ways, for example, with a craving for money, for power, for sex, with the weapons trade, war, and the like. The deeds of previous times are again the works of today. The basest powers of this demonic vein totally and completely run riot on the earth, through which ever more children are born without a soul, because the compulsive sexuality is often lived out in a violent, that is, brutal way, and hardly a soul incarnates in this low field of vibration. The bottomless violence and licentiousness is mostly controlled from the material cosmos by the basest energy fields. If many of these scenes were already present before the time of Jesus, then many a person can imagine what the present time brings out. It is written, God is not mocked. What the person sows, he will reap.
0: Dear listeners, with this statement, which can also be found in the traditional scriptures, we slowly come to the end of this second program of the short series, The Return of Sophia, the Divine Wisdom into the Eternal Father's House. Our experience is that to begin to grasp everything that we have heard during the past hour requires a certain detachment from the intellect, so that the heart and the soul are given room to sense the great event, what the word home-bringing wants to tell us. In this context, the recognition grows that all the repository cosmoses are the expression of the love and grace of an infinitely kind and gentle God, because without the purification of the soul through self-recognition and clearing up the self-inflicted guilt through remorse, forgiveness, and asking for forgiveness, there is no path back into the Eternal Father's house. And many a one, filled with reverence before the infinite love and wisdom of the all-eternal Creator, professes the Father, Mother, God. In view of these incorruptible repository cosmoses, one is deeply touched and impressed by the absolute justice of God, but also truly liberated from the fear of a cruel, allegedly eternal damnation, which, until today, is pronounced by the cassock wearers of the external religions, in order to subjugate the people. Dear fellow people, at this point, we would like to repeat the call of the Christ of God.

If you would like to, tune in again for the third part of this short series. There, we will learn about the human delusion of omnipotence and the vision of God's prophet Isaiah that is being fulfilled. Another topic in the third program is, this world with its human beings is destroying itself. To then come to the prospect, the return of Sophia, the divine wisdom, to the eternal Father's house. We wish you all the best for the coming time. Goodbye and greetings in God.

Persecution in the form of ostracism, character assassination, slander, and agitation all the way to breach of law. You do not believe that such things are possible in a country like Germany today? And yet it is a fact. Read the book, The Persecution of the Prophetess of God and of the Followers of Jesus of Nazareth, The History of the Cruelty of Church and State. Infamous lies are spread about the Eternal Word and Gabriele, the Prophetess of God, in our time. Children, women, and men of good standing are insulted and persecuted. Their civil rights are curtailed. People lose their jobs merely because they openly profess to the free spirit, God, and His Son, Christ, and do not bow to the dictates of the mainstream churches. For it happens, as at all times, that the cults of priests go against the eternal word of the free spirit. Read the facts and learn more about the background in the book, The Persecution of the Prophetess of God and of the Followers of Jesus of Nazareth, The History of the Cruelty of Church and State. Order at Gabriele Publishing House, The Word, under the telephone number 0049-9391-504-843 or online under gabriele-publishing-house.com.

0: Dear listeners, welcome to another reading from the Sermon on the Mount by Jesus of Nazareth. Like the Ten Commandments, which God the Eternal gave to humankind through his prophet Moses, the teachings of the Sermon on the Mount are given to us as a guideline for our thinking and acting, so that we orient our lives to the highest, to God in us. In many facets, the Sermon on the Mount teaches us how we can apply and practice the love for God and neighbor in our daily life. Through Gabriele, the prophetess of God in our time, Christ today deepens the teachings of the Sermon on the Mount, which he gave 2,000 years ago as Jesus of Nazareth. These explanations of the Christ of God are written down in the work of Revelation. This is my word, Alpha and Omega, the Gospel of Jesus, the Christ revelation, which true Christians the world over have come to know. And we would like to read some chapters from this work of Revelation today. In the last program, we heard how to find true reconciliation through forgiving and asking for forgiveness, and how to learn to accept our fellow people from the heart. Today, we will learn more about the path of the Sermon on the Mount, which is the path to true peace and to freedom in God. The title of the section that we begin to read today is, Do Not Tie Yourselves to People or Things. In the Gospel of Jesus, it reads, And if you desire something as much as your life, but it leads you away from the truth, let go of it. For it is better to enter life possessing the truth than to lose life and be cast into outer darkness. In the work of Revelation, this is my word, Christ explains and deepens as follows. What the person craves for himself personally concerns his person, his base ego. All this is binding. A binding means to be tied to people and things. The one who ties himself to people and things, that is, who is bound to something, reduces the flow of cosmic energies. If you tie a person to yourself only for the sake of your own advantage, then with your self-will, you pursue interests which lead you away from the life in me, the Christ. You thereby forsake the impersonal, selfless life. You entangle yourself in wanting to possess, to be, and to have, and become impoverished of the spiritual life in your inner being. If you do not desist in time from wanting to possess, to be, and to have, you will lose everything one day. If you do not recognize yourself in the effects, for example, through the loss of all your worldly goods or in illness or in misery and suffering, and then do not repent and make amends either, you will wander in the darkness as a soul and as a human being, because you were concerned solely about yourself, about your own personal well-being. Therefore, recognize yourself every day anew and actualize the laws of God daily and let go of desiring something for your personal ego. Remain truthful and thus faithful to the law of God. Then you will enter the life which is your true being, and in you, you will be rich because you have opened heaven in you.
1: The Christ of God continues. The truth, which is impersonal, cannot flow into the one who is not a vessel of the truth. Such a person is concerned only about himself and accumulates only for himself. This behavior leads to his turning away from God's eternally flowing power and to the life of a stagnant pool. Only the unlawful flows into the pool and little flows out. This means that he will feel on his own body what he has accumulated in his stagnant pool. On the other hand, the eternal truth flows into and through the person who is a vessel of the truth. He receives from God and gives from God, and thus becomes the wellspring of life for many. The cosmic energy of life, the source of all being, flows through all forms of being and through those human beings and souls who have turned toward God, that is, who have become the vessel of God. Recognize the eternally flowing power streams only through the person and the soul who do not accumulate for selfish purposes, but give selflessly. Only through the one who gives selflessly does the stream of God flow unceasingly. If God can flow unhindered through the person, then this person lives in the truth, in God, in the life that lasts eternally. Only such people give from me the life, because they are in me, the life and the truth. The next section of the Sermon on the Mount by Jesus of Nazareth has the title, Become Perfect as Your Father in Heaven. Jesus of Nazareth taught, And if you desire something which causes another pain and sorrow, tear it out of your heart. Only in this way will you attain peace. For it is better to endure sorrow than to inflict it on those who are weaker than you. Be therefore perfect as your Father in heaven is perfect. Through the prophetess and emissary of God, Gabriele, the Christ of God revealed the following about this. Everything that goes out from you and is not divine, like unlawful thoughts, words, and deeds, can cause pain and sorrow not only to your neighbor, but also to you yourself. For what the person sows, he will reap. The harvest corresponds to the seed. It is always harvested by the one who has sown, not by his neighbor. Your neighbor did not sow your seed, and neither will he reap your harvest. However, your seeds can have wings, like the seeds of different types of flowers, which, after blooming, are carried away by the wind and take root where they are able to hold fast. So can your thoughts, words, and deeds also fall like winged seeds on the field of your neighbor's soul and sprout if they find the same or similar conditions there. The same or similar thing to what is in you is also in him, if he becomes upset and angry by the words and deeds with which you caused him sorrow. Stimulated by your winged seeds, he thinks, speaks, and does the same thing or similar thing. You, however, have triggered it and can be called to account for it in the law of sowing and reaping. You are commanded to love your neighbor selflessly and to serve and help him, and not to cause him pain and sorrow by your behavior. If your neighbor then burdens himself because of your unlawful behavior, because you penetrated the field of his soul and brought causes into vibration, which he later has to bear and from which he has to suffer greatly, then you are bound to him. And if he, too, reacts unlawfully to your behavior, he is in turn bound to you. In this or another form of existence, you will have to clear this up together. Recognize that a small, insignificant, winged seed of human ego can create a great cause, which already bears its effect in itself. And so recognize that every cause must be remedied.
0: The Christ of God gives another example. He reveals, if you send out your negative thoughts, words, and deeds like winged seeds, and your neighbor hears what you say about him, but takes no notice of it because he has no correspondence to it in the field of his soul, then only you will burden yourself and are bound to him, not he to you. Your neighbor can enter heaven because he has not accepted and received your negative seeds, since he did not think or speak the same or similar as you. However, if by your wrong behavior you have set causes into motion in your neighbor that would not have had to come into effect in him, since he would have been able to clear them up later without pain and sorrow, then you are the one who bears the greater guilt and have to bear that part which you have caused to your neighbor. If, therefore, you have to endure pain and sorrow, do not blame your neighbor for your condition. You yourself are the cause and not your neighbor. Your pain and your sorrow are the seeds that sprouted in your soul and show themselves in or on your body as harvest. Only I, Christ, your Redeemer, can free you from this. And only when you repent and no longer do the same or similar thing, then the burden is taken from your soul and it will go better for you. Recognize the one who realizes that his pain and his sorrow are his own seed and accepts his suffering shows true inner greatness. This is a sign of spiritual growth. Spiritual growth gradually leads to perfection. The pure being is perfect. It is the image of the Father, Mother, God. It lives in God, and God lives through the pure being. Blessed are the pure in heart, for they will behold God, because they have again become the image of the Heavenly Father. Meekness and humbleness flow from a pure heart devoted to God.
1: We read another chapter from the Sermon on the Mount of Jesus of Nazareth. Walk the path within. In the Gospel of Jesus we read, take heed that you do not give your alms before people in order to be seen by them. Otherwise, you have no reward from your Father in heaven. When you give alms, you should not sound a trumpet before you, as the hypocrites do in the synagogues and on the streets, so that they may be praised by the people. Verily, I say to you, they already have their reward. But when you give alms, do not let your left hand know what the right hand is doing, so that your alms remain secret. And the one who sees into the secret will publicly acknowledge it. The Christ of God reveals the following regarding this. The Sermon on the Mount that is lived is the inner path to the heart of God. What a person does not do selflessly, he does for himself. Selflessness is the love for God. Self-interest is human love. The one who does good for his neighbor only when the latter thanks him for it and praises his good deeds has not done it for his neighbor, but for himself. The gratitude and the praise are then his reward. He is thus already rewarded and will receive no further reward from God. Only selflessness will be rewarded by God. Selflessness grows and matures only in the person who has taken the first steps towards the kingdom of the inner being, that is, who has actualized. The first steps toward this are to monitor and control one's thoughts. Replace egocentric, negative, brooding, or passionate thoughts with positive, helpful, joyful, noble thoughts, and with thoughts about the good in a person and in all that you encounter. Then you will gradually bring your senses under control. You will then also no longer want anything from your neighbor either, and will no longer expect anything from him. In the further course of the inner path, you will speak only what is positive and essential. Thereby, you gain control over your human ego because you have learned to rest in yourself. Then your soul becomes more and more light-filled, and you find in everything that comes toward you the good that you are then able to address and express in the right way. If you have learned this, then you will also address negative matters lawfully. In this way, uprightness and honesty awaken in you, and you remain faithful to God in all things. This spiritual evolutionary process toward selflessness is the inner path to the heart of God. Everything that you do out of selflessness brings you manifold fruits.
0: And the Christ of God further revealed, therefore, if your sensations are without expectations, and your thoughts are noble and good, then the power of God is in your words and in your deeds. This power is my energy of life. It goes into the soul of your neighbor and causes your neighbor to also become selfless. For what goes out of your light-filled soul enters your neighbor's soul and his nature too, sooner or later, depending on when he opens himself for it. The one who gives selflessly does not ask whether his neighbor knows what he has given. The selfless person gives. He knows that God, the Eternal Father, sees into the heart of all his children, and that the Eternal, whose spirit dwells in every human being, rewards the selfless one when the time for this has come. This alone is important. Recognize all good, that is, selfless works, become manifest in the right time, so that those who should see them may recognize them, in order to likewise become selfless by accepting and striving for the life in me as well, and do what I have commanded them. To love one another selflessly as I, the Christ, love them. Dear fellow people, the Christ of God teaches us that the selfless one gives and points out what power lies in every selfless thought, in every honest, selfless deed. Those who wish can try it out for themselves and experience for themselves what even the very first steps toward true selflessness bring about in our lives and in the lives of our fellow people. We wish you and all of us many good experiences on this path. The Sermon on the Mount of Jesus of Nazareth helps us with this. We take our leave of you for today. Goodbye and greetings in God.

0: books for life that also deal with the subject of death, because our living and dying, and how it goes on for our soul after this life, are very close to each other. What was before this life, what happens with the soul when it leaves the body, and why is reincarnation a part of the ancient knowledge of humankind and also of the original Christian teaching? Three books given by Gabriella, the prophetess and emissary of God in our time, give information on these fascinating topics.
1: Where did I come from? Where am I going? The question of where we come from and where we are going is a mystery to someone who looks at the existence between birth and death as the sum total of life. Death is not a cutting off of our path through life, but the gate to its continuation on a different level of existence. It is another station on our soul's journey to the perfect life. In this book, we will find the answers to the 75 most frequently asked questions of people on the subject of life after death. How does the process of death take place? How does the soul go on? And we also gain a lot of insight into karma and into the meaning of our life on earth. Once we understand what life really is all about, then death loses its horror. Where did I come from? Where am I going? A book with 72 pages for only 5 euros.
0: Now, moving on to another title, Living and Dying to Keep on Living. Whoever learns to understand his life no longer fears death. This is what this book is all about. We find very fundamental explanations in it that help us to overcome the fear of death and to shape our life very consciously. Answers are also given to important and current questions of our time. For example, how can we judge organ transplants from a spiritual point of view? Does reincarnation exist? Is there really a hell and eternal damnation? What happens when a person dies, and how does life continue for the soul in the beyond? This book explains a lot of unknowns, for example, about the purification planes and about the origin and goal of each soul. It conveys hope and encouragement to put our life to good use in a conscious way. Living and Dying to Keep on Living, a book with 142 pages for only 14 euros.
1: Our next title is What Should Have Been Kept Hidden from You? 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Reincarnation, as well as the law of sowing and reaping, are truths that are known to many peoples of this earth, and are not a contradiction to the Christian faith. 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What should have been kept hidden from you? Reincarnation, life's gift of grace. Where does the journey of my soul go? 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

0: auf allen Kontinenten dieser Erde.
1: On all continents of this earth, many people are surely praying, and many say, I believe in God, I believe in Jesus the Christ. But when we look into this world, and when we hear how people treat one another, wars, murder, manslaughter, the countless diseases that are nearly impossible to comprehend and grasp, the suffering of animals at the hands of us human beings, including nature. The entire plant world is suffering under human beings, yet many people pray. And so it can be said, where is God? Many people pray. God helps so little in this world. Many a one then comes to the conclusion that God does not exist. And some people say, why should I believe in God when I look at this world? Where is God? And others in turn say, yes, God is here. He loves me. But everything else can come from God or can come from negative forces. It is a mystery that cannot be fathomed. But God loves us. That is true. God will never leave us. God loves us, but He does not love our sins that are against Him. We love them so much that we sin again and again and evermore. How many years, centuries since Jesus, millennia, has the caste of priests existed? There are so-called saints, the ancestors to whom many pray. There are ceremonies, rites, sacraments, dogmas. They all help very little. The world is increasingly falling to its knees, and the earth as a whole is suffering. And many a person says, but I believe in God. What good is all that if I believe in God and do not do what God wants? Actually, we should think about the following. Why did Jesus the Christ bring original Christianity back to life? Why is original Christianity back at this particular time? Original Christianity is the Christianity of the deed. Because Jesus said, "The one who hears my teaching and does it, is a wise man." Original Christians should be Christians of the deed. They should do their work with the Great Spirit. They should do their daily work with the infinite life. They should examine the content of their thoughts and feelings. They should walk the path to the Father with Christ. Original Christianity has no priests. Original Christianity in particular should not rely on any human being, but solely on Jesus the Christ, the great Spirit of infinity, who dwells in each one of us.
0: Kein Mensch.
1: No person can lead another person to God, our Father, only Christ. Spiritual teachers and prophets are guides to Jesus the Christ. But neither of these can walk the path for their neighbor. Everyone must walk it themselves. As a result, original Christianity could be a large community with Christ at the center and no one else. No person should bind themselves to another person. Everyone should hold on to Christ, to the great life that is in us. Each of us can prove to ourselves that God exists. Each of us can experience God for ourselves and gain the joy of knowing that God is present. God is in each one of us. God is in all forms of life. God is present in all things. In order to prove to ourselves that God is present, that He is in us, we need to gradually fulfill the principles of the great law of love. We experience the principles of the great law of love in the Ten Commandments and in the teachings of Jesus the Christ. If we follow these principles of life step by step, then our prayers will be filled with life, and we will see more deeply, we will see further, we will become Christians of the deed, also for our fellow people. Especially the prayers that we pray within ourselves in the Christ Center open up perspectives of our earthly existence. We experience when and where we have acted against the laws of life, or when we think, feel, or act wrongly against the law of life. An inner prayer is a prayer of help, a prayer of strength, but also a prayer of guidance to find out what is against the eternal, what stands between God and us, the human being. If we then remedy it with Christ's power, we come closer to God in ourselves and we experience the proof for ourselves that God exists. Our earthly existence becomes richer, our earthly life more blessed. Inner joy fills us with vigor, and we realize what it means to be an original Christian. Jesus taught us in his Sermon on the Mount, "Blessed are those who hunger and thirst for righteousness, for they shall be satisfied." Blessed are the pure in heart, for they will behold God. We would say that we will experience God in ourselves. And Jesus also said in the Sermon on the Mount, and if you desire something which causes others pain and sorrow, tear it out of your heart. Only in this way will you attain peace. For it is better to endure sorrow than to inflict it on those who are weaker than you. And now about praying. And when you pray, you should not be like the hypocrites who like to pray in the synagogues and on the corners of the streets so that they may be seen by the people. Verily, I say to you, they already have their reward. But when you pray, go into your chamber, and when you have shut the door, pray to your heavenly Father who is hidden away. And the hidden one who sees into that which is hidden will publicly acknowledge it. In the stillness, in the inner being, in the temple, in the inner chamber, pray and ask Christ to help you recognize what stands between God and the person. In this awareness, we now remain quiet for a few minutes and explore ourselves. Christ helps us.

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1: Christus hilft uns.
0: Christ helps us.
1: Dann erleben
0: then we experience God and the proof of the existence of God.

0: Was lehrte uns Jesus der Christus noch?
1: What else did Jesus the Christ teach us so that we can come closer to him, so that he can take us by the hand and lead us to God, the Eternal Father, so that we experience him in our hearts, in our daily life, and gain the joy that God exists? I read the following from Jesus' last words to his apostles and disciples. I give you a new commandment, that you love one another and all the creatures of God. Love is the fulfillment of the law. Love is from God, and God is love. The one who does not love does not know God. Thus, Jesus the Christ wants us to have experiences of God so that we find our way to love and become love, which God is, and ultimately, which we are deep within ourselves. At the last Passover meal, Jesus spoke the following. Verily, I say to you, I am come into the world to put an end to all blood offerings and to the eating of the flesh of animals and birds that are slain by men. In the beginning, God gave everyone the fruits of the trees and the seeds and the herbs for food. But those who loved themselves more than God or their neighbor corrupted their ways and brought diseases into their bodies and filled the earth with lust and cruelty. Not by shedding innocent blood, but by living a righteous life, will you find the peace of God. You call me the Christ of God, and you speak true, for I am the way, the truth, and the life. Walk this way, and you will find God. Again, Christ speaks to us, follow this path. Follow the way of truth and of life with Christ to the Father. And he said, seek the truth, and the truth will make you free. Live in the life, and you will not see death. All things live in God, and the Spirit of God fulfills all things. Keep the commandments, love your God with all your heart, and your neighbor as yourself. The whole law and the prophets are based on these. And the sum of the law is this: do not do unto others as you would not that others do to you. Do unto others as you would that others do to you. And he said, blessed are they who keep this law, for God is manifest in all creatures. All creatures live in God, and God is hidden in them. Let us allow God to become manifest in us. Let us feel into the center of the Christ of God. Let us feel what stands between God and us, and let us ask Christ for support and help to clear up what stands in between, so that we can experience God and feel the proof God is present. Let us remain in this reflection for a few minutes in the request to Christ.

the spirit to be happy, to truly live, to live without fear, because we live with Him. That is original Christianity. That is the Christianity of the deed. Dear brothers, dear sisters, in the spirit of our brother Christ, our Redeemer, it would actually be wonderful if more and more people came together who have experienced that God is present, God exists. This power fills us, and this power fulfills evermore those who have proved to themselves that God exists. No other person can prove this to you but we ourselves, and that is being free in original Christianity. May I wish with all my heart that you become more free each day so as to make this wonderful experience of God nearer to Him, nearer to God, our Father. That is the most important thing. And Christ helps us thereby.

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1: Dear listeners, a very warm welcome to another reading from the Apocryphal Work of Revelation. This is my word, Alpha and Omega, the Gospel of Jesus, the Christ revelation which true Christians the world over have come to know. In the prophetic word through his teaching prophetess and emissary, Gabriella, the Spirit of the Christ of God gives a revelation during this great time of change, describing the details of his mighty presence as the Son of God and Jesus of Nazareth. To this he said the following, "May the life flow out via the work of This Is My Word, which is likewise a historical work of reference. Just as you do not strive according to the letter, but grasp the meaning, heaven opens up for you, which I make manifest in my word given through the mouth of a human being, for all those who strive toward heaven by way of the true following." First, we will read from the mostly unknown Gospel of Jesus, which is explained, corrected, and deepened by Christ himself in the following via the prophetic word in our time. We may read to you starting with chapter 82 with the title, The Crucifixion of Jesus. There we read, "And there was darkness over all the land from the sixth hour to the ninth hour. But some who were standing around lit their torches, for the darkness was very great. And about the sixth hour, Jesus cried out in a loud voice, Eli, Eli, lama sabachthani, that is, my God, why have you forsaken me?"
2: Christus erklärt, berichtigt und vertieft das Wort.
3: Christ explains, corrects and deepens the word. The heart of Jesus cried the words, my God, why have you forsaken me? From the cross I saw many peoples, countless people whose souls repeatedly came into the earthly garment and walked in darkness for many centuries. They had lost their inner path. In their ignorance, in their need, illness, and loneliness, they called out to God. However, they were concerned only with their physical bodies, not with their souls. They let the latter waste away. Thus, my call on the cross was the call of many generations that believed and believe they are lost. For my suffering and dying were and are a symbol for the suffering and dying of people. My words, my God, why have you forsaken me, are the words of the people of all nations and generations which, in their unbelief, accused and accuse God for their sins. I did not speak these words for myself, but as a symbol for many. Even today, my words on the cross are still a symbol for many people. Even today, they still call in their outer need, my God, why have you forsaken me? For even today, they still do not understand that salvation, help and healing come solely from within. Even today, many struggle only for their earthly life because their true being is still foreign to them. So my call on the cross was the call of those who believed and still believe they are lost. Their call will be heard when they open their heart to God and no longer cling to their earthly life with their senses. Then they will be heard, since they have found the path to the heart of God. The Comforter and the Redeemer, the Christ of God, who I am, I, the way, the truth, and the life, brought and brings into this world once more the path of love which leads to the heart of God. As the Father glorified himself in me, the Jesus, and glorifies himself in me, the Christ, I will glorify myself in those who truly call to God, for they will find what their heart longs for, God, the love and the life, their true being.
1: In the Gospel of Jesus, we continue reading. Some of them who stood there and heard this said, "This man calls for Elijah." Others said, "He calls upon the sun." The rest said, "Let us stay and see whether Elijah will come and rescue him." Now, there stood by the cross of Jesus his mother and his mother's sister, Mary, the wife of Cleophas, and Mary Magdalene. When Jesus saw his mother and the disciple whom he loved standing by, he said to his mother, "Woman, behold your son." And he said to the disciple, "Behold your mother." And from that hour, the disciple took her into his own home. Christ explains, corrects, and deepens the word. The words to Mary, "Woman, behold your son," and to the disciple, "Behold your mother," symbolize the law of selfless love and unity. These words were understood by those for whom they were meant. The disciple fulfilled the law of love and unity and took Mary into his home. For a commandment from the law of God says, "One for all, Christ, and all for one, Christ. Each one for each one, in good thoughts and in the right love and care." The one who keeps the law of love and unity is there for his neighbor. He receives his neighbor not only in his heart, but also in his home when his neighbor truly needs help. The one who keeps the law of love and unity and who himself abides in the house of God, in the heart of God, also leads the people of goodwill to God's love and unity.
3: In the Gospel of Jesus, we read the following words. Jesus now knew that everything had taken place and that the Scripture was fulfilled. He said, "I am thirsty." And from a vessel they filled a sponge with vinegar and put it on a hyssop and held it to his mouth. And Jesus cried with a loud voice, "Father, into your hands I commend my spirit." When Jesus had received the vinegar, he cried aloud, "It is finished." And he bowed his head and gave up the spirit. And it was the ninth hour. And behold, there was great thunder and lightning, and the partition wall of the sanctum before which the veil hung fell down and was rent in two. The earth quaked and the rocks too burst apart. Christ explains, corrects, and deepens the word. The earthquake symbolizes not only the freedom of the souls, but above all, the power, the life, which all souls received, whether they were incarnate or discarnate. It is the part power of the primordial power, the Christ power, which divided into sparks and entered all souls, also those of the demons. Through the powerful cosmic irradiation, some people became temporarily clairvoyant and perceived souls, which, through this power of redemption, went into higher spheres of inner life. For they had attained the inner maturity for higher levels of life and had longingly waited for the power of redemption, for the Redeemer spark, which pointed and points the way for them to the heart of the eternal.
1: In the Gospel of Jesus, we continue. Now, when the centurion and those who were with him, watching Jesus, saw the earthquake and all that happened, they feared greatly and said, "Truly, this was a Son of God." Christ explains, corrects, and deepens the word. It is written that they feared greatly and said, Truly, this was a Son of God. When recognition frightens people, they should examine their conscience. How often have they already committed deeds which they now recognize as being unlawful? The fear and the recognition were, in the last analysis, pangs of conscience. They wanted to admonish the so-called centurion and those who were guarding Jesus with him, and to tell them that a person is not allowed to kill someone himself, nor to become an accomplice in the death of his neighbor. For instance, by ordering the death of a person, for who has the right to condemn others to death or to kill them? God, the Eternal, did not command such a thing. On the contrary, He, the Great All-One, who is the Law of Life, has commanded man, "You shall not kill, for He is the Life, not death." So-called death is the passing away of the earthly body, which is from earth and returns to the earth. It is a lawful process contingent upon the incarnation of the soul and will take place according to the way the person thinks and lives and according to the condition of his soul. God is the life. For this reason, man has no right to kill the earthly body of his neighbor or to cause its death. The one who consciously kills or consciously causes death will, according to the law of sowing and reaping, have to endure and suffer what he has caused during a life that was far from God.
3: Dear listeners, from the Gospel of Jesus, we continue reading in chapter 84, the title of which reads, "The Resurrection of Jesus." At the end of the Sabbath, as it began to dawn in the early morning of the first day of the week, Mary Magdalene came to the sepulchre bringing the spices which she had prepared, and others came with her. And as they were going, they said among themselves, "Who will roll away the stone from the entrance of the sepulchre for us?" For it was big. And when they came to the place and looked, they saw that the stone had been rolled away. For behold, there was a great earthquake. The angel of the Lord descended from heaven and rolled the stone away from the entrance and sat upon it. His countenance was like lightning, and his raiment white as snow. The guards were so much frightened that they fell on the ground as if they were dead. And the angel said to the women, "Do not be afraid. I know that you seek Jesus, who was crucified. He is not here, for he is risen, as he said. Come, see the place where the Lord lay. And go quickly and tell his disciples that he is risen from the dead. And behold, he goes before you into Galilee. There you will see him. Behold, I have told you." Christ explains, corrects, and deepens the word. The guards saw no angel. The earthquake affected their bad conscience, and the fear affected their blood circulation for a short time, causing them to fall unconscious to the ground. Recognize that the angel of the Lord, too, one of many angels who were with me as Jesus, was perceived only by those women who, through their actualization of the law of love, had brought their souls to shine. Their inner ear had opened, and they understood the language of love. These women communicated to their neighbors what they had perceived, and those who believed followed. The one who lives in God lives in the law of love and freedom and respects free will. Therefore, the angel respected the free will of the people and spoke as follows. If you want, look into the sepulchre where the earthly body of the Lord lay. And if you want, go your way and tell his disciples that the Lord knows no death. The Son of the Eternal is risen, and if you remain in faith and adoration, he will meet you on the way that you will take.
1: And we continue to learn from the Gospel of Jesus the following. And they entered and did not find the body of Jesus. Then they ran away and came to Simon Peter and the other disciple whom Jesus loved and said to them, "They have taken away the Lord from the sepulchre, and we do not know where they have laid him." Christ explains, corrects, and deepens the word. Whom Jesus loved means who was nearest to him in his way of living and thinking. God loves all his children equally, but when a child has purified its soul and devoted its life to him, it draws nearer to him. The one who sees God as the center of his earthly life and lives in a way that is devoted to God attains an ever greater purity of his soul. The purged soul then finds its way into a deep, intimate communication with God, its Father. It was similar with the said disciple of whom it is written, "He was nearer to God, because his soul was more light-filled and more powerful through his constant devotion to God, the Eternal." The union between the Eternal and a light-filled soul also brings about a deep communication between those people who strive toward the divine. Thus, my spiritual body and his light-filled soul were linked with God and consciously united in God. He thereby understood the sense of my words and could also grasp their true purport in few words. Recognize that understanding towards one's neighbor and mutual understanding leads to nearness to God and to deeds that are done together in the Spirit of the Lord.
3: In the Gospel of Jesus, we read what the women experienced at the empty sepulchre. And they ran and came to the sepulchre, and looking in, they saw the linen cloths lying. And the cloth that had been about Jesus' head was not with the linen cloths, but folded up in a separate place. And it came to pass that they were much perplexed, for behold, two angels stood close to them in glistening white garments and said to them, "Why do you seek the living one among the dead? He is not here. He is risen. And behold, he goes before you into Galilee. There you will see him." Christ explains, corrects, and deepens the word. The sepulchre was examined by the Jews and the Romans. They were driven by fear, for they could not understand my words, "After 3 days I will rise again." The beings from God, the angels, about whom it is written, were perceived by just a few in their hearts. Not all who were present believed in the statement of those who perceived the beings from God in their hearts. Because of this, a tumult developed at the sepulchre. Some lost their self-control and also began to doubt. Thus, some believed, others doubted. The upset doubters did not take the way to Galilee. Because very often there are disagreements among people, God and the beings from God guide the people indirectly. They guided the believers through their God-filled sensations, but did not mention the word Galilee.
1: We continue reading in the Gospel of Jesus. "Do you not remember how he spoke to you when he was still in Galilee? That he, the Son of Man, would be crucified and that he would rise again after the third day. And they remembered his words, and they went out quickly and fled from the sepulchre, for they trembled and were confounded. They did not speak to anyone about it, for they were afraid. Christ explains, corrects, and deepens the word. The fear and the flight from the empty sepulchre explain the doubts which many had. Many were also disappointed in me and dismayed about me, for they had hoped for a so-called miracle. They had hoped for the resurrection of my earthly body. However, the earthly body is merely the acting organ for the spiritual body. When the spiritual body is pure and in God, the human body, the organ, has fulfilled its function. So it was. I had accomplished it. A part of my heritage, the part power of the primordial power, could be withdrawn from the primordial substance and became the Redeemer energy, because my spiritual body abided in God and was without sin. The Gospel of Jesus continues with the following. But Mary stood before the sepulchre weeping, and as she wept, she stooped down and looked into the sepulchre and saw two angels in white garments, one at the head and the other at the foot, where the body of Jesus had lain. And they said to her, Woman, why do you weep? She said to them, Because they have taken away my Lord, and I do not know where they have laid him. And as she said this, she turned around and saw Jesus standing, and did not know that it was Jesus. Jesus said to her, Woman, why do you weep? Whom do you seek? Supposing him to be the gardener, she said to him, Sir, if you have carried him away, tell me where you have laid him, and I will take him away. Jesus said to her, Mary. She turned around and said to him, Rabboni, that is, Master. Jesus said to her, Do not touch me, for I am not yet ascended to my Father. But go to my brethren and say to them, I ascend to my Father and your Father, to my God and your God.
3: Christ explains, corrects, and deepens the words of the Gospel of Jesus. The eyes of Mary were also held blind until, addressing her as Mary, I opened the eyes of her soul. Thereupon, she beheld my fine material body. Do not touch me also means, among other things, believe. Man can touch only the material, earthly body, but not the fine material one. While I appeared to Mary and some apostles and disciples, my earthly body was in the process of transformation. This transformation of my physical body was invisible to man. It took place until the ascension. Because my spiritual body had totally irradiated my earthly body, the latter was gradually absorbed by the spiritual atoms. Thus, the eternal power of the Father, the primordial power, transformed my coarse material body so that the matter irradiated by me was removed from coarse matter. The one who erects and worships the cross with the dead body points to the physical body and thus portrays wrongly to mankind that I was defeated. He venerates the dead body instead of praying to the resurrected one, to the inner light, to the Father in me, the Christ. The cross without the body is the symbol of the resurrection, of the ascension.
1: Dear listeners, this was a reading from the great work of Revelation. This is my word, Alpha and Omega, the Gospel of Jesus, the Christ revelation which true Christians the world over have come to know. We thank you for being with us today. We will be very glad to have you with us again as we continue to read from this wonderful book. For today, we take our leave of you and from our heart wish you and all of us all that is good. Goodbye and greetings in God.

experience previously unknown insights into the makeup of creation and of the soul, revealed by Christ through the prophetess and emissary of God, Gabriele. Christ explains in detail the path of the soul, its way home from the earth, all the way to the Father's house. His words of revelation provide answers to many questions, for example, what does the soul need to recognize and learn on the individual levels? What is it like for a soul that has left its physical body while still young? What are the planets and the spiritual dwelling places in the soul realms like? And much more. This Christ revelation gives us insight into the meaning of our life on earth, as well as courage and confidence for the continuing life of our soul. God, our eternal Father, does not forsake us. Every soul is guided and taught according to its degree of maturity. The path of the soul back to the kingdom of God, to the eternal homeland, goes by way of 7x7 consciousness levels, from the level of order to will, wisdom, and earnestness, up to patience, love, and mercy. To reactivate these levels of the soul is the task of every soul, either here on the earth or in the spheres of the beyond. Order the book, The Soul on Its Path to Perfection. 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

0: Unsere heutige Welt hat viele Lockungen.
1: Today's world has many enticements that lead to the externalization of life. This is why many people are turned to without.
0: Hand aufs Herz in der Frage,
1: in all honesty, where are we with our thoughts during the day?
0: Und worüber reden wir, wenn es gerade
1: and what do we talk about when it just happens to fit?
0: Die Antwort könnte lauten,
1: the answer could be, I am with my work or with my housework or doing some sports in the evening or watching a good television program that interests me.
0: Ist das tatsächlich so?
1: Is this really so?
0: Oder haben wir
1: or do we have other thoughts behind our ostensible activity or conversation or while doing sports and games or watching a good television program? Thoughts that don't fit with what we purport to be doing or are doing. Thoughts that go in a completely different direction?
0: Wenn das so ist, dann sind wir letzten Endes doppelbödig.
1: If that's the case, then we are ultimately two-faced, which means that we are one person and at the same time a kind of two-horse team that doesn't really know which path it should trot on. The path which we purport to be on, the ostensible one, or the path that is in the background, that takes place behind the one up front, behind what we are presently doing.
0: Es sind also jene Gedanken,
1: and so, it is those thoughts that don't fit to the present situation in our day.
0: Diese zwei Strömungen, die
1: these two currents, the ambiguity in us, is very hard work for the nervous system, for the whole body, because in terms of our awareness, we are moving on different levels.
0: Dadurch werden wir kurzatmig.
1: Through this, we become short of breath or are even already short of breath, which is truly not good for the organs of our body. Therefore, the tip, which is a suggestion, abide in you, make use of the day.

0: In unserem Tagesablauf gibt es immer mal wieder Minuten.
1: Frequently during the course of our day, there are minutes that we could use to abide in ourselves. Perhaps you have the opportunity to withdraw for a few minutes during the day in order to breathe consciously and deeply and linger in yourself with a question. Who pulls at me, or even wears me out?
0: Ganz einfach. Wenn Sie wollen, verweilen
1: plain and simple. If you want to, stay with yourself for several minutes. Inhale and exhale several times deeply.
0: Ruhig und tief.
1: If possible, calmly and deeply, however the deep breathing best suits you.

0: Nach einigen tiefen Atemzügen werden Sie merken,
1: after several deep breaths, you will notice that several things in you want to sort themselves out, namely the ambiguity. On the one hand, you become aware of what needs to be done externally, that is, what your day's work expects of you, and on the other hand, where you are with your thoughts. Now it is up to you to decide for one path so that you attain a certain degree of deep breathing.
0: Zwei unterschiedliche Strömungen sind wie zwei Boote auf See.
1: Two different streams are like two boats on a lake.
0: Das rechte Bein,
1: you have your right leg in one boat and your left leg in the other one.
0: Wird die Strömung stärker.
1: At some point, the current becomes stronger. The boats drift apart more and more, and you fall into the water.
0: Der Vergleich kann auf unsere Doppelbötigkeit angewendet werden.
1: This comparison can be applied to our ambiguity.
0: Wird unsere Atmung immer flacher.
1: At some point, our breathing becomes shallower so that the body reacts either with a physical indisposition or a weak heart.
0: Es kann sein, dass wir gar einen Unfall.
1: We might even cause an accident or a traffic accident because we were not with ourselves, with what we were doing at the moment and what needed to be done, but were totally someplace else with our thoughts.
0: Ist die daraus resultierende Unpässlichkeit nicht schwerwiegend?
1: If the resulting indisposition is not serious, we dismiss the disorder as a physical complaint.
0: Anders sind die Konsequenzen.
1: The consequences are totally different with a traffic accident.
0: Er war nicht bei der Sache. Also nicht bei sich.
1: And then it is said, he was not on the ball. He was not with himself. And so now and then during the day, it would be advisable to pause and go within, to abide in yourself and to question yourself. Who or what urges me to be ambiguous, which distracts me from what I am doing?

0: Nicht umsonst heißt eine Tageslosung:
1: It is not for nothing that a motto for the day is, whatever you do, give it your all.
0: Um dieser Tageslosung gerecht zu werden,
1: to do justice to this motto, we should use the minutes of the day that the day brings us.
0: Wir könnten also mit der tiefen Atmung beginnen.
1: And so, we could begin with deep breathing in order to figure out why we are ambiguous. Because in the person who breathes consciously and deeply, what is ostensible sorts itself out from what is in the background. Often, when questioning ourselves, we perceive only fragments of thoughts, which, however, stem from an unpleasant situation or a longer conversation, which still needs to be clarified and cleared up.
0: Oder wir planen mit dem rechten Bein
1: gewissermaßen, or with our right leg in the right boat, so to speak, we plan our evening or the weekend or even our next vacation, while on the other hand, standing with our left leg in the left boat, we do what the day expects of us. As employees, as workers, as managers, or as housewife, whatever simply needs to be done.
0: Wie lange kann das Zweibootige gut gehen?
1: How long can this two-boat position go well?
0: Sollten wir uns angesichts dieser Aufzählung der Doppelbötigkeit,
1: if in view of this explanation of ambiguity and the comparison with two boats, we should find ourselves in an undigested and unsolved difficulty, then the motto is, watch out.
0: Was wir bei uns erkannt haben,
1: let's not postpone what we have recognized in ourselves, but instead, let's get to work. Let's begin with ourselves to sort out and analyze what is not good. And, if possible, let's do this often during a day.
0: Verweile in dir.
1: And so this means abide in you. Make use of the day.
0: Entsinnen wir uns dieser kleinen Tagesaufgabe.
1: Let us remember this small task for the day. Abide in you.
0: So werden wir uns bei unserer täglichen Arbeit,
1: if we make use of the day more and more often, with our daily work, with our daily tasks, we will strive to always stand with both legs in one boat.
0: Wer ist es, der uns daran erinnert?
1: Who is it that reminds us of this? It's our breathing.
0: Geht kurz und somit rascher, dann zeigt
1: if it becomes shallow and thus faster, then via our nervous system, it is showing us that we are getting hectic, that we are again becoming ambiguous, perhaps even putting one leg in the other boat. That is, again, using two boats.
0: Dann heißt die Devise erneut,
1: then once more, the motto is, abide in you. Make use of the day.
0: Liebe Mitmenschen,
1: Dear fellow people,
0: ich wünsche Ihnen einen ausgewogenen Tag.
1: I wish you a balanced day.
0: Alles, alles Gute.
1: All the best to you.
0: Gabriele.
1: Gabriele.

0: Liebe Zuschauerinnen,
1: dear viewers, dear listeners, welcome to our program, The Path of Forgetting, the microcosm in the macrocosm.
0: Heute dürfen wir Ihnen
1: today we may bring to you a program of truly cosmic dimensions, which will be aired in four parts. The manuscript was written by Gabriele, whom God, the Eternal, calls his prophetess and emissary. We will read from this manuscript to you. For those who would like to again read the contents of this four-part series, a book will be printed to this program that can be ordered. But before we come to our topic, we would like to direct a couple of questions to our viewers and listeners. Every person has his own personal past. If we think about our past, we realize that we can no longer remember a lot of details. We say so casually, well, what's past is forgotten. But since no energy is ever lost, where did the energies go to? For example, of our feelings, sensations, thoughts, words, our habits, of all our behavior patterns, of everything that we categorize as forgotten or over with. Often we shrug off as trifling the question of whether the people we have insulted or even harmed have forgiven us or may still be suffering from it. What has not been remedied, that is, forgiven, continues to exist, even if we have forgotten such unresolved situations. People who, for example, have a difficult time overcoming a blow of fate, hear from acquaintances the following adage about time. Time heals many wounds. Yes, that's true. But only when we have left behind no guilt toward others, no wounds. Jesus of Nazareth taught the following to the people. I quote, "Settle matters quickly with your adversary who is taking you to court. Do it while you are still with him on the way, or he may hand you over to the judge, and the judge may hand you over to the officer, and you may be thrown into prison." End of quote.
2: Alles ist Energie.
3: Everything is energy. Where did the differing degrees of vibration of the energies go? Where were and where are they recorded? A comment from many people could be, well, you cannot remember every little thing, all the details or situations with others. Who can? That's right. Who can? But each one of us has different occurrences in our memory. For example, certain situations which led to disagreeable quarrels with our neighbor. Or incidents occurred to us which moved us in our thoughts for a long time, which we every now and then talked about with our friends and acquaintances. Or altercations come to mind that we formerly had with our colleagues at work. Many a thing has disappeared from view with a change of place. We moved to another city, and in this way, it appeared that we left behind all dissensions and strife, often over useless concerns. Those who moved away were mostly all too happy to forget what the affected neighbor or colleague at work might have thought, whether he was able to cope with what had led to the dissensions, strife, and accusations. Many situations and incidents brought by the day are, in general, too quickly shrugged off by the person with an aphorism like, out of sight, out of mind. And yet, everything is energy. Where is the energy of all the excesses of the ego that were not corrected, paid off, and expiated?
4: It is similar with what lends us wings. For example, the exhilarating feeling of having graduated from high school with good grades, or the joy about a job that is offered to us and that we accepted, of course, with possibilities of advancement, through which today, at an advanced age, things go well for us. Another one perhaps basks in a variety of vacation memories. Or he still extols the act of providence that brought him together with people who brought him unexpected advantages for his further life on earth, and much more. Every person has his past, and each one of us primarily remembers what preoccupied us for a longer period of time, particularly what was useful and brought advantages to us. Whatever moved us greatly in the past, for example, joy, but also anger, grief, suffering, bad luck, occupational advantages, and incidents during vacations, all of this and far more is a part of every individual's life on earth. Deeply impressing and long-lasting incidents and situations thus stay in our memory and are often still present in us, particularly when we talk over and over again about what strongly influenced our life on earth. Even if we can't remember all the details of whatever we still have before us in images, nevertheless, the total impression remains. What brought joy, but also what was not in order in our life and didn't particularly serve its purpose, stays recorded in us. For example, we can still see vividly the hefty arguments, a quarrel, which developed into enmity. Until today, we can't forget it because we are of the opinion that it was the other's fault, and he is unwilling to reconcile. All in all, we can say that we primarily remember those things that may very well be engraved in our planes of feelings, and yet are still in our active consciousness, that is to say, to those things to which we emotionally reacted, joyfully or irascibly angry, and which move us from time to time. In any case, we were part of the pros and cons of the situation because we reacted and acted. We proved ourselves to be helpful to an extent, contributing to a good understanding, but could also be mean and nasty, above all when our position was questioned in a particular case or issue.
1: If we assume that no energy is ever lost, then every situation and occurrence, all the pros and cons of our life on earth, are registered and stored, whether we can still remember each one or not. Everything, but truly everything that concerns us, shapes our consciousness. Our character develops from this, which imprints us and determines our thinking and acting. One wonders, do all stirrings and inclinations, like, for example, anger with others, all joys and sorrows, the bad and good luck, do they all stay with us as pictures? And where is it all stored, if no energy is ever lost? An example from modern technology makes it possible for us to be able to graphically relate to the following principles from the cosmic all-law, which is the Spirit of God. For many people, it has become a matter of course to let themselves be guided in their automobile by a navigation system. By simply inputting an optional goal, they trust that they will be securely guided by the navigation system to their goal. Once turning the navigation system on, the goal is defined, and via the antenna of the vehicle, the system enters into communication with the corresponding satellites, which, via the coordinates, at all times register and continuously follow the location of the vehicle and all its movements. With every movement, the satellites adjust themselves and store and evaluate the new data to suggest an updated travel plan based on the predefined programming. This is made available to the driver. He orients himself to this and decides about his future route, about his speed, the stop pauses, detours, and much more. No matter where he is driving, regardless of which route he finally takes and at what speed he travels, the navigation system goes with him and always directly updates the exact location and altitude, the direction and speed of the vehicle. This entire network of communication projects the complete distance in all its details, from start to finish. At every moment, the communication between vehicle and satellites is given. What to many people just a few decades ago was hardly imaginable has today become, for many people, a daily matter of course. The navigation system, with all its complex and technical functions of sending and receiving, of storing and coordinating, may be only a very coarse reflection of what takes place uninterruptedly between the microcosm, the human being, and the coarse material macrocosm. But it shows how precisely the sending and receiving, the storing and calling up of something, even using technical means, is possible. And for modern man, it has become something totally taken for granted that the satellites give detailed images of every corner of the Earth, in which everything is recorded. Forests, fields, river courses, mountain ranges, lakes and seas, but also cities and towns. Everything, but really everything, is minutely recorded and stored in gigantic databanks. Every change is documented. What crops a field produces, what streets are changed, how nature changes, how the glaciers are melting, etc., etc., etc. Everything is collected and continuously registered. As astonishing as all these technical achievements are for us human beings, when compared to the recording capacities and precision of the macrocosm, all this is only the most imperfect and primitive technology. And how much more finely every movement of every person and every facet of his sensations, feelings, thoughts, words and actions are followed and registered by the macrocosm. there, every, but really every change, be it ever so subtle, is perceived and updated accordingly.
3: Let's go back to further explanations on the cosmic principles of the law. On a clear and starry night, let us look at the sky with a question. What is going on up there anyway? Now, let us allow a drop of heavenly knowledge move our mind. The drop of heavenly wisdom states that you, every one of us, is a holy, individual, special microcosm in this material macrocosm, and beyond that, in a finer material macrocosm, about which we will hear more. Let us assume that each one of us is a totally unique and specific microcosm that is connected to the visible macrocosm, the coarse material cosmos, in communication with it and led by it, and moreover, with the invisible cosmoses. Our soul continues to live after it discarnates, after our physical demise, namely, in the planetary constellations of a finer material macrocosm. Where and with which soul engravings is determined by each person himself, by the shaping and forming of his own life on earth, his decisions in all the situations of his path on earth that are for or against the cosmic all law are reflected in the engravings of his soul. Jesus the Christ revealed the following statements to us people. Are not two sparrows sold for a farthing? Yet none of them falls to the ground without the will of the Most High. Verily, even all the hairs on your head are numbered. Therefore, do not be afraid. If God cares for the sparrows, should he not care for you too?
2: Zitat Ende. Wie viel mehr.
3: And how much more, then, are our feelings, thoughts, words, and actions counted? In the end, everything that we conceal behind what we merely pretend. When each hair on our head is counted, as well as every sparrow that falls to the earth. Often, they are amassed energies, clusters of stars, the collective fields of the same or similar degrees of vibration that count what belongs to us human beings, for example, the hairs on our head, or the sparrow that falls to the earth. Everything is active energy that is not lost. Nothing is ever lost. Everything is followed, weighed, and measured. Who is counting, and what is recorded where? It is the stars and planets of the material macrocosm and of the invisible macrocosm that are counting. They count and record only that which every individual person places into his feelings, sensations, thoughts, words, and actions. That is, that which we conceal with our behavior and do not want to disclose to others. All that which takes place on the quiet, as it were. All the stars and planets of the material cosmos and of the invisible, finer material macrocosm are repository planets. In these countless planetary constellations, they record the for and against of every single person. All the personal behavior patterns, all the information and everything that seems important to us human beings is energy and is in communication with the planetary constellations in the material macrocosm and in the invisible macrocosm. The material cosmos is primarily the memory bank for the behavior of human beings, for the details of their imprinting, that is, their appearance and their way of living. According to the character of every single person, which is also his appearance, and which is imprinted through his for and against in daily life, due to the cosmic all-law, the cosmic all-consciousness, wrongdoings are also recorded for possible further incarnations, that is, reincarnations. The finer material planetary constellations in the finer macrocosm that are close to the Earth in vibration are also called the purification planes for souls. According to the engraving of a soul, according to the wrongdoings of its former person against the cosmic law of freedom and unity, they are the abodes of the soul. All these registrations in the person and in its soul form the engraving, which at the latest, after the demise of the person, that is, after the death of the body, take effect in the corresponding abodes of the soul in the finer material planetary constellations.
4: The soul is a finer material body, surrounded by garments of energy that reflect the burdens in differing shades of color, according to the engraving of the soul. On the path of purification of the guilt, that is, of working off what the person has encumbered his soul with, the garments of energy change. They become finer and lighter. If the soul has paid off this guilt, the energy of this garment ray goes into the corresponding planetary constellation of the finer material macrocosm. The body of the soul that has become more light-filled with the transformation of the negative that once clung to it, has forgotten what it was all about. The soul now radiates a finer, more light-filled garment and moves to higher, more light-filled planets of energy, where it is necessary to recognize and rectify further things. On its journey to ever finer energies of light, it is accompanied and advised by higher beings. Everything that the light-filled soul recognizes and rectifies is, in the final analysis, still energy that it was encumbered with by its former person. Once this phase of purification is finished, then this energy is transformed by the mighty eternal spirit into the energy that is proper to the planetary constellation. What was all too human is discarded, overcome, and thus forgotten. The soul continues step by step on the way of forgetting, until the soul body has again taken on the radiation of its original true being. The soul is then no longer a soul. It is the pure being, the spirit being that has returned home to the Father's house. It has come back to the eternal homeland, to the kingdom of God, to its infinitely eternal roots. Having arrived at the universal being, nothing is foreign to the divine being. The spirit being is again among its brothers and sisters in the eternal Father's house. What once was, the all-too-human turbulences have not only been discarded, but forgotten. It is as if this son, this daughter of God, had never been away. In the kingdom of God, there is no time, no past. Everything is unity in all things. It is the being. How did Jesus of Nazareth say it? In my Father's house, there are many rooms. If it were not so, I would have told you, I am going there to prepare a place for you.
3: Let's go back to the wandering soul. In both cosmoses, in the material cosmos as well as in the finer material cosmos, all the behavior patterns of a person are registered and grave wrongdoings are stored in the soul. But every change is also updated and changed in its energy according to the behavior of the individual. The complete image of the person and of the soul, that is, all the details, are recorded according to the absolutely just principle of sending and receiving. And this takes place at every moment because the registry, as stated, is just. These sources of recordings are also called, among other things, the bookkeeping of the cosmoses or the bookkeeping of God. The material macrocosm primarily records the progress of the person in the three dimensions. That is, everything that the person needs in the three-dimensional world for his existence on earth, what corresponds to the human needs, and thus, everything that is a part of a human being in the material world. The programs for the existence in a human life are the necessary equipment, so to speak, to be able to function during the incarnation of the soul. On the other hand, bindings, for example, to material assets, commodities, properties, cities, villages, towns, places, and the like, but also bindings to people, can become magnets that are again followed by our soul in a life on earth.
1: Such multi-layered imprintings leave behind an engraving on his soul, depending on the person's way of life. Both cosmoses, with their planetary constellations, the material macrocosm and the higher macrocosm, are, in a way, the guide into those spheres of the beyond that can be the abodes of the soul after disincarnating. All thinking and acting that cannot be ascribed to the eternal principle, to the absolute law of the all, equality, freedom, unity, brotherliness, and justice, forms the weightiness of the soul. Its burdens are causes for the person, triggers for the effects which cause the law of sowing and reaping to become operative. Among others, all behavior patterns against the kingdoms of nature, against the plants and animals, the abuse of the earth, along with their perpetrators, are recorded in the material macrocosm as well as in the finer material macrocosm. As the result of the energetic accumulation of concentrated energies, an energetic negative complex develops in the macrocosms. This includes, for example, the crimes against human life, the approval and instigation of wars, as well as the exploitation of the planet Earth and the personal appropriation of the resources of the Earth, through which the rich become ever richer and the poverty and hunger in this world, on the other hand, are rampant. From these concentrated negative energies, which are violations against the order desired by God, so-called matrixes develop. This is the coalescing of the same and similar energies which are attributed to those people who adopted such wrongdoings as their own. After the physical death of the person and a certain given time span, such a soul can make use of these matrices, these cocoons of radiation that are energetically pertinent to it, to incarnate again, that is, to again take on a body. As stated, these are fields of energy of the same or similar degrees of vibration, which magnetically attract that soul which once, as a human being, severely violated the life in such a manner. In this way, via the self-created energetic cocoons of radiation of the former human being, it is made possible for this soul to again incarnate, that is, to again live as a human being.
3: But also, the souls of the thieves, murderers, criminals, and warmongers who have not recognized their guilt and thus haven't asked for forgiveness, nor therefore attained forgiveness, come again, mostly with the same drive for action. Without forgiveness and making amends, the causes continue to exist. And those souls also come over and over again, which have made great promises to God the Eternal and not kept them. This world would be much better if these people had adhered to God and had themselves lived His message, bringing it to willing people. If this had been the case, then the cock would not be crowing in this world so many times each day. According to the cosmic law, like always is drawn to like. And so every kind of energy strives, in turn, toward its kind. Above all, we should be clear about the fact that every wrongdoing that we are aware of from our past or that still is dormant in us and not yet remedied, that is, cleared up, is registered. As already mentioned, the just law is the bookkeeping of God, the bookkeeping of the cosmoses.
4: To repeat, nothing, but absolutely nothing, is ever lost. No energy can be extinguished, not the good, the less good, nor the bad. Every person changes during the course of his life on earth, in his thinking and speaking, and also in his doing. All his behavior is subject to energetic change. Every change in the energetic structure of power, which is based on the transformation of energies, and be the differential of power ever so small, everything is precisely recorded in the cosmic bookkeeping, either as a debit or a credit. Every person and every soul virtually hangs, as it were, on a magnetic rope, on the drip feed of the material macrocosm and of the finer material cosmos. The cosmic bookkeeping, the bookkeeping of God, doesn't miss the slightest thing. The stars and planets of the material cosmos record energetically. They update and transform energies according to the behavior of every single person. In all the cosmoses, the same law holds true, also in relation to our behavior toward the world of the animals, plants, and minerals, toward the whole earth. A man reaps what he sows. Nothing is ever lost. Every becoming and passing on the earth, in and over the earth, becomes a precipitate in the material cosmos. Every readiness to help, but also every act of violence towards people, nature, and animals, towards all of the earth, is precisely recorded and is updated at every instant according to the for and against of the person. For this reason, we hear or read every now and again, use the moment, use the day. With these words, dear viewers, dear listeners, we take our leave of you. We will be glad when you are again with us on The Path of Forgetting, The Microcosm in the Macrocosm, Part 2. Goodbye and greetings in God.

The Teaching Book, The Age of the Lily, The High Time After the Time, God in Us and We in God. This book by Gabriele, the teaching prophetess and emissary of the Eternal Kingdom, is given for this time and for the coming generations. It indicates the path to God in us and we in God, and allows the reader to dive deeply into the laws of life. Learn that God, the All-Power, dwells in every cell of our body, in every blood vessel, and that everything, our entire life, including our body, is based on energy, on sending and receiving. Energy cannot be destroyed, only changed, we read. What does this mean for our life, for our genetic makeup? In terms of our behavior toward the animals and plants, what does our blood say about ourselves? Everything wants to tell us something. In this book, read how, already upon awakening, we set the course for the new day. So what is the message of this day? The teaching book is a companion for all those who set out to find God in themselves. For, as Gabriele writes again and again, we are called upon. A sentence from the book. Wherever we look, wherever we go, everywhere God, the Creator Spirit, is the speaking all consciousness. The teaching book, The Age of the Lily, The High Time After the Time, God in Us and We in God, can be ordered at Gabriele Publishing House. For international orders, call +49 9391 504 843 or visit our online shop, gabriele-publishing-house.com.